Greetings in God, dear listeners. Today we will hear another teaching contemplation from the eternal law of God, the absolute law, as it is written in the book, The Great Cosmic Teachings of Jesus of Nazareth to His Apostles and Disciples Who Could Understand Them. Gabriele, the prophetess and emissary of God in our time, gives us the explanations for several axioms.

0: In der letzten Andacht haben wir gehört.
1: In the last devotional we heard. Everything speaks. Each situation and each occurrence has its own language, because everything is consciousness. How can we understand this?
2: Ja, alles spricht.
3: Well, everything speaks, because everything is energy. No energy is lost. And energy is the same as vibration that vibrates into us and manifests itself to us. If we are attentive, if we live consciously, if we live in the present, then we hear this language. This language is the language of the day, because the day consists of endless vibrations, that is, frequencies.
1: Where do the vibrations or impulses that the day brings us come from?
2: Die Schwingungen und die Impulse des Tages.
3: The vibrations and impulses of the day are energies which we, indeed, all of mankind have sent out. Every single one of us sends out vibrations by way of his feeling, thinking, speaking, acting, and doing. And these vibrations, what we have sent out, come back to us and speak to us. This is the language of the day. It is the language that we sent out, because only what we send out comes toward us. This is why the day speaks to us through many mouths. If we follow the impulses that the day gives us, and it is to each and every one according to his consciousness, that is, if we change ourselves and no longer do what we have recognized, our humanness, what we have sent out, then when our neighbor needs help, for example, we can have recourse to a potential of actualization and memory that we have worked out. We can help him from our memory potential, from what we have actualized, because we have already experienced the same or similar thing and discarded it by way of our actualization.
2: In der Tiefe unserer Erinnerungswelt,
3: deep in our memory world, we then grasp what lies behind what moves our neighbor. We can go after exactly what preoccupies our brother, our sister. We do not talk around the situation. We find the right words.

0: In the work of Revelation, the great cosmic teachings of Jesus of Nazareth to his apostles and disciples who could understand them, we read, "The new human being in me, the Christ, knows no act of violence. He knows no claim to possession and no thought of power. He is the bringer of light, who radiates the light and ignites with the light of truth all those who verily strive for the truth." The rate of vibration of the new humanity and of the new earth is several degrees higher. The one caught up in the world, the greedy one, who strives for power and prestige, can no longer reach this higher vibration. He falls into his own floods, into what he himself created. The new humanity is the people with spiritual nobility, with inner values, because I, Christ, am risen in them. The new human being in the age of the Spirit will possess the earth. The eternal being flows through all realms and on the earth. The one who has awakened to the truth has awakened to the being, to the creative power and to the creative life, which floods through the earth, which permeates those people who ennoble their souls. These people bring the creative thoughts for the new earth. You people of this time, grasp that as soon as the person turns back and renounces materialistic activities, he goes inward, into the kingdom of stillness.
1: When we read, renounces materialistic activities, we think of the hectic world, of the deafening noise, the pursuit of an externalized life which sees and knows only the material. But who is it that drives matter? Who is a part of it? The person himself is the cause of the unrest, of the hectic and chaotic activity. It is our human thoughts that hound us, so that we, in turn, hound others. Through this, we are the hounded ones. We human beings drive the wheel of materialism because we ourselves are materialistic and are intent on our own advantage, because we ourselves focus on wanting and having, and thus turn more and more without instead of going within into the kingdom of stillness. In the kingdom of stillness, it is quiet. Our thoughts become harmonious. We become peaceful. All the smaller and greater desires that we have as human beings, we will fulfill, aware that God knows what is good for me. Let us take the words, "God knows what is good for us," and look deeper into them. If we think and live in this awareness, God knows what is good for us, then what is due to a child of God will be fulfilled. The kingdom of God in us is the inner wealth. The one who truly is the

be and to have, of claims to power and the like. The one who enters the stillness receives. The one who lives in the external world takes. The more a person takes, the poorer he becomes. This does not mean that we should just let the day go by, that we should simply sit and meditate. The spiritual person is nimble and dynamic. He works from within to without. He plans, places the plan in the will of God, and in the plan, lets himself be guided by God day by day. Then he does not take. He receives and can give. He is not driven. He is dynamic.

0: In unserem Buch lesen wir weiter.
1: We continue reading in our book. Hardly has he, the person, taken the one step, he realizes that God, the Eternal, had already long since prepared this path for him.
2: There is infinitely much hope in this sentence. Hardly has he taken the one step, he, the person, realizes that God, the Eternal, had already long since prepared this path for him. Through whom? Through Christ. We all know that Christ is the way, the truth, and the life. He prepared the way for us with his sacrifice on Golgotha. Through Christ, the path is already given for each one of us. We will take it because we bear redemption in us. When we take it is determined by each one of us based on the law of free will. To have taken the one step means that we have actualized. Our soul has become more light-filled. The light of the soul is greater and radiates further. Through this, we already see the next step before us, and we also have the strength to take it. The greater the consciousness light of the soul becomes, the further we see, the deeper we look, the more we recognize about ourselves and, through actualization, about our neighbor as well. Only in this way can we give help. Let us think of Christ. Through Golgotha, he prepared the way for us. He walks it with us and leads us to the Father.
1: How much comfort lies alone in the sentence, Christ walks the path to the Father with us. Upon hearing these words, one can hardly imagine that some people speak of an eternal punishment of hell.
2: Oh no! In God, our Father, there is no eternal punishment of hell.

Eternal punishment of hell would mean to be eternally damned. In God, nothing is lost. God created each being and bears it in love and in his heart. Even if a person sins and sins over and over again, God continues to knock at the door of the person saying, "Child, turn back." And God, our eternal Father, out of love for each and every human being, for each and every soul, sent Christ, our Redeemer. Christ, the light of resurrection, is in every soul and thus in every person. Because Christ is the light of resurrection in each one of us, we will find our way back to the Father again. Through the Redeemer light, he caught us from falling further. He is indeed the path in our inner being to the Father. An eternal damnation? It is true that a long time for exonerating our sins against the Holy Spirit is given, but a long time is nowhere near eternity. To be eternally damned means to be lost. God is life. God is power. Here, a spark of the power of God would have been lost. Thus, God would have been imperfect. But God is perfect and is perfect love, and the greatest sinner is secure in his perfect love. And his securing, radiating love awakens the greatest sinner. No matter where the sinner is, God is with him. And at some point in time, the greatest sinner will turn back through the Redeemer light, through Christ, through the resurrection light, and through and with Christ will find his way to the Father. Dear listeners, dear friends, please do not despair. If you hear about eternal damnation, do not believe in it. God is love. God stands by us, and God is our Father, and a loving Father never leaves us alone. Every sin will be paid back one day, which means, however, that we have to recognize and repent of the sin, be it ever so great. We have to take the path of asking for forgiveness, of forgiving, of making amends. And what is important is that we no longer do the same and similar things again. If we no longer do the same and similar things again, that is, if we no longer commit the same sin again, then the Redeemer light in our soul awakens more and more, and through Christ we find our way to God.

0: Ein weiterer Lehrsatz aus dem Buch.
1: Another axiom from the book, The Great Cosmic Teachings of Jesus of Nazareth to His Apostles and Disciples Who Could Understand Them. The person who strives toward truthfulness does not overcome his base ego for his own sake, but to become divine again.
2: Was liegt für uns in dieser Aussage?
3: What is contained in this sentence for us? By giving up our base ego for our own sake, we will make little progress spiritually. We may indeed give up one human aspect, but we build on another one, because we are not concerned with becoming divine, but with achieving more. That is self-deception. We will not achieve anything more, but will build up more egoity, more human aspects. Only base things come from the roots of baseness. If we do not bring ourselves into the consciousness of becoming divine. Our goal, our inner motivation is crucial. If our goal is to draw nearer to Christ, the inner light, the law of the heavens, then we will also develop Christ, the inner light, the law of the heavens in us.
1: We read, the person who strives toward truthfulness. What does the word truthfulness mean?
3: Truthfulness is divinity. Truthfulness comes from truth. The truth comes from integrity, and integrity is the absoluteness. The truth is the depth of the being and the being itself. The truth is the source out of which truthfulness flows. For the true one is the sincere one, and the sincere one is the pure one, and the pure one is the truthful one, and the truthful one lives in the source of truth. Therefore, we cannot overcome our humanness if we do not overcome ourselves, if we want to do it only for our personal ends. In the all-too-human striving is, yet again, the root for new human aspects. Then we continue to build within the law of sowing and reaping. But we want to become divine. That is the goal of each soul and the meaning and purpose of our life on earth. That is why we should strive toward truthfulness. We attain truthfulness by gradually immersing in our true self. The following questions hold true for us each day. Who am I in my words and in my deeds? Am I truthful or still human? What is my world of feelings and sensations like? The world of feelings and sensations tells us more clearly and distinctly than our world of thoughts whether we are truthful or whether we only affirm the truth with our intellect. What is in the brain is by far not yet in the heart. The brain bears our human programs, our knowledge, our intellectual thinking. in the heart, in the spiritual consciousness, in the depths of our soul, dwells the divine, the logos, the intelligence, the truth. As a result, the intellect deceives, but never the intelligence in the soul. The truth is there, and truthfulness stems from it. Everything else is deception or illusion. The truth is plain, quiet, and simple. It is the being. Everything truthful, divine, is the being. Only the wanting to be, which is not the being, wants to sparkle, to display itself, to scintillate and shine. The one who counts on knowledge and intellect sparkles and scintillates. That is not the life. It is not the being, the truth, but illusion, hollow and fleeting. About this, a sentence from the Divine Wisdom. Each one has made himself what he is today, not how he scintillates today. Tomorrow, he will again be what he is today, but he will no longer scintillate. The truth, that is wisdom, is without ifs and buts. It is without question. Wisdom does not have to ask. It grasps the core, the inner being, the heart of all things and events, and knows. May the one who wants to reach his inner being from his head to his heart, move the following statement in himself. Knowledge has only one eye for the external world. The one who has only knowledge asks because he has no wisdom. And so we can say, the knowledgeable one asks, the wise one knows. Spiritual knowledge that is lived becomes wisdom, the inner life, the life out of and in God. Once spiritual knowledge and wisdom have become a unity, then the person sees to the bottom of all things. He knows about all things because he has become wise.

0: In unserem Buch sagt uns Christus,
1: Christ says to us in our book, what I reveal to you is the path to the divine law and the divine law itself. What does this sentence mean for us?
2: In the book, the great cosmic teachings of Jesus of Nazareth, Christ touches upon the causal law for us again and again. From the absolute, Christ shines into the law of cause and effect so that we can find ourselves and, through actualization, find our way to our true heritage, to our true being. Therefore, we can say that it is the hand of God that He extends to us, the hand of the Father, who wants to help His child out of hardship and affliction, out of the clutches of the human ego. Our Father wants to draw us upward into the light, the pure, the fine, into the being. He is there, always ready for us. It depends solely on us when we take His hand to never let go of it again.

0: In unserem Buch lesen wir auch,
1: we also read in our book, come all to me, for I am the life that makes you rich. I am the inner wealth, Christ, who gives himself to you. Open your hearts, and you will become heart thinkers who look inward, and thus let the kingdom of the inner being come to the earth.
2: Liebe Brüder und Schwestern,
3: dear brothers and sisters, Christ calls, come all to me, for I am the life that makes you rich. We know that Christ, the Spirit of life, is in us. He is the central light of our soul. He is in each cell of our body. In the Father, he is omnipresent in all being. For us, this means that we have to turn within, because we find him, Christ, only in our inner being. If we look for Christ in the external world, then we will not find him. Then we draw up theories and opinions about Christ, and there are many of those. The one who does not find Christ in his heart does not find himself. He does not know himself. Because to find your way to Christ means to find yourself, to recognize yourself, to put aside the humanness in order to become divine. Then we unite with the Redeemer spark, with Christ in us. Out of this arises the primordial spark, which is the beacon for us into the kingdom of God, to our Father. The primordial spark is the almighty power, God, the absoluteness.
1: What does I am the inner wealth mean?
3: The one who does not develop the inner wealth, the one who strives only for external wealth, who collects, amasses and hoards external things, is poor in his inner being. The inner wealth is the kingdom of God in us. It is the fullness of the kingdom of God. Although we may still be externally rich today, we will be poor tomorrow, because the law of sowing and reaping will always become active at the right time, according to the radiation of the stars. The one who strives for external wealth, who amasses and is envious, who craves and hoards possessions, is a prestigious person in the eyes of the world. From the point of view of the Spirit of God, of the inner wealth, he is a poor person, because as a rich person, he has already plunged into poverty. Only the one who gives is rich, not the one who takes. For God, the life, gives and gives of himself unceasingly. The one who lives in the inner kingdom need not fear that his wealth will pass away. God is infinity, unending love, eternity, and eternal wealth. The one who gives selflessly lives in the cycle of giving and receiving, and this cycle is eternal. The life, the love, is giving. The one who does not give selflessly does not love. The one who does not give does not live. There is no fulfillment in taking, only in giving. Selfless giving is selfless receiving. It is the cycle of life.

0: Christus sagt uns in unserem Buch,
1: Christ says to us in our book, The Great Cosmic Teachings of Jesus of Nazareth, to his apostles and disciples who could understand them, I am the kingdom of the inner being. For this reason, come into your inner being and know that each one of you is the temple of the Holy Spirit. Cleanse the temple. Then you sanctify your sensations, thoughts, words, and deeds, and you will become a new person who does not think in a static but dynamic way, who penetrates the three dimensions because he is a child of the All, the Son and the Daughter of God, who live in the sonship and daughtership because they live in God, their Father.
2: Oft haben wir schon gehört,
3: we have already often heard that each one of us is the temple of the Holy Spirit. As long as we need external temples, we have not sanctified our own temple. As long as we go to external temples to worship God, we have not found ourselves as the child of God. As long as we idolize people, we worship the darkness. God alone shall be worshipped, for he is the whole. He is the center in our life. He is the Holy One, and we should become sanctified. The one who does not cleanse his own temple also soils the temple of his neighbor. The one who does not cleanse his own temple pollutes the whole earth, because he pays homage to the one who wants it this way. The new human being, the person of the Spirit, does not think in a static but dynamic way. He is not imprisoned and stuck in his own world of conceptions. He does not think from here to there. He penetrates the three dimensions because he is aware that he is divine. To penetrate the three dimensions means not to affirm the limitedness, matter, but to feel into matter so that we find the one who is in everything and who knows of all things. Once our consciousness expands, then we also live consciously. We do not see what comes toward us only from without, but we take its inner being into us and let it come alive in us. Thus, we feel that the three dimensions exist only in our world of thoughts, but not in the kingdom of the inner being. Not until we cleanse our temple do we see through, that is, penetrate density and grasp what it means to be children of the All. Then we are also in the sonship and daughtership of God. Why? Because we do God's will. And his will is the absolute law, from order all the way to mercy. Dear brothers and sisters, we will again become the child of the All who lives consciously in God, his Father, as the Son, as the Daughter of God, through Christ, who is the light and the life of our soul. Let us have him become the center of our lives. How do we find our way to Him, to Christ? Each day is a guide that shows the way to Christ. If we live in the present, if we live in the day, then we see the many hints and signposts. We find our way to ourselves, first of all, to our base self, in order to clear it up. Then the divine self, our heritage, awakens more and more in us, and we feel the inner richness. It is the deep happiness, the selflessness and openness, the uprightness and truthfulness. We are no longer chased and hounded. We are planners who place their plan in the hands of God, who let themselves be guided day after day by the great law of order, God, who is the present and in the present of the human being knows the future. Let us not forget to also thank Him. God never forgets us. Gratitude links. Gratitude is the alignment with the great giver of all that is good. Gratitude is tuning into and joining in the great stream of giving and of kindness. Without gratitude, we do not attain selflessness. Gratitude makes us free and joyful. Dear brothers and sisters, the Spirit of God touches us and speaks to us through everything that we encounter. Thus, also in what we read or hear, there is the one or the other message for us. We feel it. It moves us. It occupies us. Images come, memories, sensations, recognitions, admonishments. We should take seriously the task that is in this for us. What is the message to us? What is the task for today? The day that brings it to us at the same time brings the energy to overcome it. Let us use this chance to become free of our burdens. If we immerse ourselves into the absolute law, we immerse ourselves into our true life, into our eternal homeland. How often do we hear or say, we go into our inner being? Our inner being is God. It is the law of love. We can imagine the law of love as a mighty white flame that shines in our inner being. It is the flame of love, the flame of righteousness. It is the flame of the seven basic powers. It is the law, God. God, our Father, is the only security in Christ, our Redeemer. He, who dwells in our innermost being, invites us to step into this inner room, which is our security. The inner light into which we immerse ourselves gives us a hold, gives us secureness, gives us peace and harmony. And so The inner being in which we want to and do enter again and again is for us a fortress, as it were, a citadel in which we are secure and safe. Let us ask ourselves, what are we speaking of when we say, we go into our inner being? Let us look very closely at this. Are we then really in our inner being, or are we in our human sensations and thoughts? Do we feel secure? Do we feel ourselves to be in a fortress, in a citadel, protected by the great All One who is our life, who is the love, who is our Father? Or are we still on the outside? Dear brothers and sisters, let us refine more and more our sensations and thoughts, our words, deeds, and our senses. Let us have them become divine. And then we will draw our world of senses to within, as it were, and linger in the inner light. The inner light enfolds us, embraces us, and strengthens us. Each thought which is thought in the inner light, in the innermost being, is divine. It is peaceful, harmonious. Every sensation and every feeling that rests in the ocean, God, lets the outer shell, the human being, feel that he is a being in God. The one who lives in this awareness, that his innermost being lives in the center of love, in the light, will not be able to do anything else than to say yes to the one who is the most beautiful, the most holy indeed, the Absolute.

Dear friends, let us become aware that God, our Father, is the only security in Christ, our Redeemer. He, who dwells in our innermost being, invites us to step into this inner room, which is our security. God is. He is thus always with us. This awareness, God is, should take root in us. For then, we have the best helper at our side.

For all people who want to find God, the free spirit in themselves, who strive for a peaceable humankind, a life of love for God and neighbor, the word of eternal truth from the kingdom of God is given to us. The great cosmic teachings of Jesus of Nazareth to his apostles and disciples who could understand them with explanations by Gabriele. Through Gabriele, the great teaching prophetess and emissary of the kingdom of God in our time, Christ himself reveals the law of true life, which he taught in the inner circle of his apostles and disciples more than 2,000 years ago. For the first time in the history of mankind, his great cosmic teachings are available to all people, for he, the free spirit, taught much more than what is contained in conventional traditions. The great cosmic teachings give us an understanding of the eternal divine laws. They allow us to sense into the deep life in our soul that is our homeland. And we experience who we are in truth, cosmic beings, children of the infinite love on the way back to the eternal kingdom of God, from where we all once went away. The great cosmic teachings of Jesus of Nazareth were interpreted and explained by Gabriele. Gabriele shows us how we can apply them in our daily life, in the family, at work, or during our free time. We learn, for example, to understand our fellow man in the right way, to assuredly recognize life in every situation, and to concentrate in the right way, and much, much more. We find our way to the free spirit, to God in us. The great cosmic teachings of Jesus of Nazareth to his apostles and disciples who could understand them are now collected together with all the explanations by Gabriele in a noble collective volume. It is a mighty work of teaching for all people on their way into the new era, the era of the Christ of God, the Messianic and Sophianic Age. Order the book, The Great Cosmic Teachings of Jesus of Nazareth, at Gabriele Publishing House, under the telephone number 0049-9391-504-843 or online at gabriele-publishing-house.com or write to Gabriele Publishing House, Max Braun Street 2, 97828 Altfeld in Germany.

0: Vor Jahren durfte ich...
1: Many years ago, I, Gabriella, was privileged to receive, via the prophetic word, God-Father words, which are good for all people on all continents. A small book developed entitled Father Words for You Too. Jesus of Nazareth taught us human beings according to the following, and call no man your father on earth, for you have one Father who is in heaven. A Father word to us human beings. The world does not know me. The world is not the earth. The world is all that lives on earth and does not raise itself to God the Eternal. This world is the worldly ones who view the planet Earth as the only true and real, who can raise their horizon only as far as the clouds. Beyond that, all is deaf and dumb to them. The one who has no eyes for me, God, in all things, does not see me. The one who has no ears for me, God, does not hear me. The one who has no refined sense of smell does not smell the fragrance which streams from the life which I am. The one who craves only the delights of the world does not taste what life offers him for daily consumption. He reaches for animal products because his sense of touch has not been refined either. It is not noble and delicate. Despite everything, my child, I love you in the very basis of your soul. My child, great is the love I have for my children.
0: Obwohl kein Mensch meine Liebe erahnen kann.
1: Even though no human being can have an inkling of my love, I love them all in the very basis of their soul. See, everything pure that exists is the expression of my love. All beings and all things bear within the divine which I am. Everything pure bears witness to an impersonal that is not oriented to the personal Creator Spirit, which I am. See, my child, every movement of your body, every breath, everything that you sense in the very basis of your soul bears witness to a mighty, eternal, omnipresent power.
0: Auch das Kind, das mich ablehnt,
1: even the child who rejects and slanders me, who takes my name in vain, who does violence to the life. See, also in the very basis of his soul, I am the power, the light, and the love. In the very basis of the soul of each person flows the impersonal love, the eternal life. My child, I do not strike back. I do not punish. In all being, I give myself in the soul of each person.
0: Wie die Sonne die Menschenkinder nicht fragt.
1: Just as the sun does not ask the human children, is how I am shining pleasant to you? Or is it okay with you that I shine? See, my child, the sun gives and gives. It follows its course indefatigably. The sun gives and gives to the moon and the stars, which in turn give to the earth and to the human beings. The whole solar system gives, including the earth. See, from this you recognize in a small way the great, universal giver, the Spirit of Love.
0: Und die Herzen meiner Kinder,
1: my child, the hearts of my children, which beat for me in the right way, receive my love increasingly more, for they turn their hearts to me, just as the calyx of a flower surrenders to the sunlight, to absorb the sun's rays deeply into itself. Oh, recognize my all-giving, impersonal love. The more my child surrenders to me, the all-life, and strives for this itself, the more he will receive my power and my love.
0: Wandere einwärts zum Ursprung deiner Seele.
1: Go within, to the origin of your soul. Become my image, in order to gradually shine for all people and beings, for all being. My child, this is love. I am. And you may be.

0: Ein weiteres Vaterwort an uns Menschen.
1: Another father word to us human beings. Become love. The thinking that is focused on the person, that revolves around one's own personal concerns, is all too human, often sinful. The more a person thinks about himself, about his own welfare, the more limited his consciousness will become. The one who thinks only of himself, who puts only himself in the center, is still far from me, the eternal life, which is love.
0: Ich bin das ewig gebende, unpersönliche, das vorurteilslose Leben, die Fülle.
1: I am the eternally giving, impersonal, impartial life, the fullness. I am who I am in all things, also in you, my child. I am the fullness in all things, in each person, in nature, in each stone, in each animal. I am the life. Be aware of this. The fullness is the life. I am in everything, and I am in you.
0: Denke weise. Wenn du dich
1: think wisely when you are afraid of people and things, then they are outside of your true self.
0: Durch die Furcht
1: through fear, you lend people and things the power to dominate you. Think wisely about this. Remember that in the origin of your soul, I am the fullness, the love and protection.

0: for the coming time. And so, my child, the person is limiting himself who clings to a thinking that is focused on the person, who strives to possess everything possible, to provide for every eventuality that may take place in the coming time at all.
1: Mein Kind, werde davon frei.
0: My child, become free of this. Do not worry about what could be the day after tomorrow, but be consciously in me each day. If you knew that you would be departing from the temporal on the morrow, then you should plant a tree today for those who remain behind, but only if you have an inner urge to do this. This is the life. This is the right way of thinking and acting. This is the life in the spirit, which is impersonal love. This makes you free.

0: Ein weiteres Vaterwort an dich, an uns alle.
1: Another Father word to you, to all of us. Eternity should be the goal of every individual. You are a child of eternity. Be aware of this. There is no interruption to life, for everything is life.
0: In der ganzen Unendlichkeit,
1: in all of infinity, there is no standstill, and so not in you, in your life either. Dead are only the person and the soul which focus all their striving and aspirations on the external world, on matter. The heart's desire of the soul will one day be where its treasure is, either on matter, to which it paid homage as a human being, and whose delights and vices it considered to be its true self, or it takes the path to the eternal wealth of life, which is the eternal homeland. Every person bears within the filiation of eternity, of infinity, also in time and space. Do not tie yourself to the awareness, to the thought that everything consists of time and space. Learn to let your awareness soar to all the spiritual, timeless universes, from order to mercy, and link with the universal spirit that is everything in all things. This awakening

awakens in you the thinking in terms of eternity, the awareness that life lasts eternally, the unending beauty and the pure life, which I am.

0: Ein weiteres Vaterwort.
1: A further father word.
0: Die Schönheit der Seele ist die ewige Liebe.
1: The beauty of the soul is the eternal life. The beauty of the soul is its purity. You, my child, attain this beauty through a noble disposition and sublime thoughts. Through thoughts of order, thoughts of peace, thoughts of unity. The more you live this sublimity, the finer your thoughts will become. Yes, your entire disposition, through which your soul becomes more beautiful. Yes, more pure. Only beauty and nobility can flow in turn from a beautiful, pure soul. Out of a soul filled with great love, only love can in turn stream forth. From a heart and a soul that is filled with my peace can in turn only peace flow. And out of a harmonious person, only harmony in turn can flow. Because through the love for me, the person is filled with harmony. Think about this. All that is in you finds expression in your nature. It marks your type and your behavior patterns.
0: See, wenn es dir bewusst ist, dass ich die Liebe, Harmonie und der Friede in allem bin.
1: See, when you are aware that I am the love, harmony and peace in all things, and when you recognize in depth your all-to-human aspects, the self-love, the disharmony, the fight against your neighbor. If you repent of this and clear it up, then gradually you will encounter the love which I am in you. For good thoughts link. Good thoughts contribute to peace. Good thoughts awaken you to love. Endeavor to walk the path of peace. Let love and peace grow in your nature. Then, bit by bit, you will feel that you are a child of love. Then, you will also give peace to the world, because in your life you have rectified what is against peace. Do not fight against your neighbor. Reconcile with him, and you will begin to live. True life is peace. True life is love.

0: Liebe Zuschauerinnen und liebe Zuschauer.
1: Dear viewers, dear listeners, a very warm welcome to another program in our series entitled Reincarnation, Life's Gift of Grace. We greet you as original Christians, greetings in God. We are very happy to have Gabriele, the prophetess and messenger of God, with us again today. We ended our last conversation with a question which we would like to begin with today by raising it again. How do we get out of the wheel of reincarnation, out of the cycle of being born, of dying, of spending time in the soul realms, of being born again, of dying again, of the soul slipping in and out of the body over and over again? Is there an end to this at all?
2: Yes, yes, there is an end. And in the previous programs, we already heard that God gave us the Ten Commandments through the prophet Moses. The Ten Commandments are the divine laws from the kingdom of God, so that as human beings, we can better understand how we take our path back to the eternal homeland, to our Father, and how we can stride forward on it, out of the wheel of reincarnation, as you ask. Through the Ten Commandments, we can measure and check everything we think, say, and do.
1: And approximately 1,200 years after Moses came Jesus of Nazareth, the Christ of God, and gave us the power of redemption. In his life and with his sovereign teaching, the Sermon on the Mount, he gave us an understanding of the loving Father, so that we can learn the love, which is also in our true being. He told us, "Do not think that I have come to abolish the law or the prophets. I have not come to abolish them, but to fulfill them." Furthermore, he essentially said, "I am the truth, and I am the way back to the eternal homeland." The Sermon on the Mount is the law of the kingdom of God for a better life, also on this earth. Thus, the Sermon on the Mount guides us to a higher consciousness and leads us into the new era. May the one who wants to be saved save himself through a higher consciousness.
3: It is always said that the Sermon on the Mount cannot be fulfilled, cannot be lived. But we human beings should learn to understand that words are merely shells. The words of the Sermon on the Mount contain the whole law of the kingdom of God. Anyone who merely reads the Sermon on the Mount will say that it cannot be fulfilled. But when we read it consciously, sentence by sentence, and think about it, when we feel into the words, then we notice and recognize that in each word, the law of life is rich in substance, tangible and recognizable.
2: So the Sermon on the Mount of Jesus, the Christ, is a great help to develop a higher consciousness and to apply the rules for life in our life. And in it we hear that each of us is the temple of the Holy Spirit. Jesus taught us to go into our inner being. Dear viewers, dear listeners, simply try this out for yourself. You will notice that something stirs in your inner being. And that which is stirring in us is perhaps the answer from the Spirit of God in us. Perhaps a picture comes that shows you that you should reconcile with someone. Perhaps you also recognize that you should do something. Perhaps you also recognize that you should be thankful for something. When you learn to pray to within, then something will move in you, in all of us. The teachings from the Spirit of God are guidelines for all of us. If we follow these impulses, then our soul will cleanse itself.
4: Wir sollen nach innen beten.
3: We heard that we should pray to within. It is still difficult for many of our fellow men to understand how to pray to within.
4: Wohin sollen wir beten?
3: To where should we pray?
4: Jesus lehrte uns,
3: Jesus taught us
4: den ersten,
3: the first step.
4: In ein stilles
3: to go into a quiet room, that is, to withdraw. Surely we can find a quiet corner, a quiet niche in one of our rooms. Let's just simply sit down in this quiet niche in a peaceful corner. We light a candle and begin to pray. We say, to where should I pray then? First, we pray as usual with our head, simply to within. But later, where then, to where should I pray is the question. Original Christians have learned to pray in the vicinity of the heart, of the physical heart, because near the physical heart shines the light of the Christ of God, the redeeming light. It is an inner force that wants to support and help us. And so we pray to within, into this light power. Then we notice that something happens, as Gerhard said. We become more peaceful. We become quieter. We become more concentrated. We notice that something is present which stands by us and helps us. It is the power of the Christ of God in us. It is the redeeming, the liberating power. When we notice and sense this, the desire grows to pray into this power. If we are willing to question our prayers in the awareness that step by step we should also actualize, that is, fulfill what we place into the power, into the redeeming power, we will feel a certain freedom. And from this freedom grows inner happiness, joy, and a joyful beginning to master our daily life. And so to pray to within, into the power, plain and simply means to pray. We then notice that we are drawn into this power and our prayer changes. It becomes more profound. And why? Because this inner power which shines near our physical heart also helps and supports us in prayer. And in time, the signals from this inner power are security, joy, and thankfulness that we are not alone. Someone is there who, the Spirit of the Christ of God in us, the omnipresent Spirit who ultimately accompanies us every step of the way.
2: In the midst of the hectic activities of the day, it's not always so easy to go within as you just explained to us so wonderfully. But my experience is that when we've managed to do this, we find out more quickly what needs to be done on this day, which tasks the day will bring to us, and how we can master them with His help in our inner being.
3: The day brings many things, also much that is negative, which brings our nerves into movement. But we original Christians have also learned that often a quick prayer helps. Lord, help me. I'm turning completely to without. Help me. Find my way to within, to you, to your help, to your strength. Nothing else. This inner call during our daily routine, be it only in thought, and God hears us.
5: And when we pray a quick prayer to within, as you just described, then something also moves in us. And it can also be that we really have pangs of conscience, and we then suddenly say to ourselves, halt, stop. Now I'm really going against what I've been taught from God my Father. And now I'm violating God's commandments. Or suddenly I think, no, now I'm really acting against the teachings that I've received from Jesus of Nazareth. And it could also be that through the inner prayer, I suddenly sense, oh no, now I'm really burdening my soul. And ultimately, I'm also turning away from the Christ light in me. And perhaps I then realize that actually it's my soul calling, free me. And maybe I'll start feeling melancholy. If then, from the very bottom of our heart, we really have the deep desire that we indeed free ourselves and that we really want to take the hand of Christ and return to the Father's house, then a truly deep feeling of remorse will come. And then what I've done to my neighbor hurts me when I've caused him harm. Then I will go to him, apologize, and ask for forgiveness. I want to make amends for it too. And if I've done something in my thoughts, perhaps harboring spiteful or ugly thoughts, then I will not run to him. Instead, I ask for forgiveness in my thoughts. We can become aware of all this through inner prayer, when we become still or when we say a quick prayer.
1: You just talked about acting against our fellow man, but we can also realize that we've acted against the life of animals or plants or even the life in all of nature. And then we have the obligation to ask the Creator for forgiveness, because the Creator is the life. It is His creatures against whom we've acted, and He also forgives us. And if we no longer do the same and like things, then our soul cleanses, and we feel that step by step we can fulfill the spiritual laws of life, for example, the Ten Commandments that we've already heard about, or the sovereign teaching of the Sermon on the Mount. Then we experience that the Sermon on the Mount can be lived.
2: Through the divine prophecy of today, given through Gabriella, we have gained clarity regarding the important topic of reincarnation. And in the book, Cause and Development of All Illness, a Christ Revelation from 1986, we can read the following, and I quote, a soul can incarnate and go through many earthly lives in the human garment until, through self-recognition and actualization, and by accepting my deed of redemption, it walks the spiritual path of purging and cleansing its base ego, thus increasing the Redeemer light effective in it. Sooner or later, every soul and every human being has to undergo the purging of the soul, either in this life on earth or in further lives, or as a soul in the spheres of purification, in order to again become the conscious image of the Eternal Father. End of quote.
1: And so this means that we don't necessarily have to be born as human beings over and over again. As soon as the soul has become more filled with light and no longer tends toward reincarnation, toward the earth, it can also purify itself step by step in the spheres of purification, in order to then be able to walk the path back to the eternal homeland. Here too we again see the great gift of grace of the Christ of God to us, His children. And so we don't really have to reincarnate unless we are drawn to matter again. If there is nothing else in the soul's awareness than the desire for earth, the soul will tend again toward a new incarnation. But if a certain purging process has taken place, such souls will no longer feel in themselves the pull toward earth, toward re-embodiment. They can then purge or cleanse themselves and continue to develop in the so-called purification planes as well. However, the way through the purification planes can also be more difficult and prolonged for the souls. For this reason, many souls press toward incarnation again, because the soul in the beyond has to endure, suffer, feel and experience in pictures what it did to others as a human being. For example, how it treated its fellow man, how it may have brought him away from his path, how it influenced and coerced him, perhaps even to the point of committing deeds such as murder or manslaughter.
3: We heard about the purification planes. What are purification planes?
2: When an infinitely long time ago, the children of God separated from God, they fell from the pure worlds into deeper worlds. Different levels or planes formed. Depending on how much these spirit beings increasingly turned away from God, and these planes, which fell out of the pure worlds, are what we call purification planes. Thus they are the steps or levels leading back, which the soul or the spirit being has to walk on its way to its Father. Level by level, it goes back again to the eternal homeland, to God, and so they are spiritual worlds.
3: These levels are levels of energy. They contain mighty, finer material solar systems, pieces, parts of planets from the eternal being that feel coarser than the absolutely fine material realm. And that's why we call these purification planets. We also say purification planes, finer material. If the soul is not yet absolutely perfect, that is, fine material, it is finer material and tends toward corresponding finer material planets, which attract it, and where the soul then has its place of residence until a further purging has taken place. Then comes the next step.
2: Gerd told us before that it's a gift of grace that a soul from the purification planes can lead another life on earth. By what do we recognize this grace? Here on earth, we receive help and support through the Spirit of the Christ of God, so that we do not have to experience or suffer through the burdens in our soul. These are impulses in our conscience. They are thoughts telling us that we can recognize and let go of our unlawful, wrong way of thinking, speaking, and acting. And so, we don't have to suffer what could have been a blow of fate, a misfortune, or illness at all. We can clear it up before it hits us. And so, the soul burden dissolves, and then, when we leave this life on earth again, it is possible that we go into higher purification planes in order to complete our way back to our Father.
1: Actually, we cannot call reincarnation anything other than a gift of grace. Origen, the early Christian teacher, who passed on the teachings of Jesus of Nazareth, reported extensively about it. Even though only fragments of his writings still exist today, we know that he talked about it. In the 3rd century after Christ, he wrote that the Jews in Jerusalem, with whom Jesus spoke when he was on earth, knew about reincarnation. And of all the followers of Jesus of Nazareth at that time, Origen gave the clearest description of the teachings of reincarnation in early Christianity.
2: Origen is often said to be the best-known early Christian. Who was he, and what did he teach regarding reincarnation? Could we explain this again for our viewers and listeners?
1: Well, Origen and his teachings are counted as part of early Christianity, as we already mentioned. According to him, all rational beings come forth from God and are eternal. Why? Because God is eternal. Origen taught that souls exist already before they enter the flesh. One says that they are pre-existent, which means that they already exist before they enter the body. And this is the essential prerequisite for the fact of re-embodiment. Origen also taught that all souls will return to God, their Father.
5: Yes, but totally contrary to this and right up to this very day, the churches say that the teaching of reincarnation did not exist in early Christianity, and they also deny that all souls can return to God. In addition, they dispute the pre-existence of the soul. Isn't that true until today?
2: Yes, that's true. And this is even more astounding because in his time, Origen was initially a scholar of world renown. At first, he was even supported by his bishop in Alexandria, Demetrius. But as he became more and more popular, Bishop Demetrius fought against Origen out of envy and wounded vanity.
1: The case of Origen was probably the first conflict between an early Christian and the authority of the church hierarchy that was forming at that time. The fight for the truth was, already back then, a fight for the power of a dogmatic system which acted with the most brutal violence against dissidents. In the 3rd century, it was even forbidden to read Origen's writings. Anyone who didn't want to endanger his own life could not oppose this. And so, already during the 3rd century after Christ, it was the power of the developing church that wanted to triumph over the true teachings of Jesus by way of the utmost brutality. And to this end, right from the beginning, any means used were fine with it, really any means, as the gruesome history of the church proves.
2: Well, why weren't people allowed to read Origen's writings? If these writings are not true, this can be proved. And the church could have proved this already back then. Why do people and their teachings always have to be eradicated in such cases?
1: But that's obvious. If the church hadn't put a stop to the teaching of reincarnation, then this church institution never would have become so large, and it never could have been able to bind people and souls to itself to such an extent.
5: Now I have a question. When and how was Origen really condemned, and why?
1: This actually happened 300 years after his death, and it was the result of pressure applied by Emperor Justinian in the 6th century in Constantinople. Justinian himself dictated the anathemas against Origen, which cursed as heresy the teachings of the pre-existence of the soul and the restoration of all that had fallen.
2: So, who put Emperor Justinian under such massive pressure that he issued this anathema? Because today, in the church institutions, the anathemas still exist.
1: Well, whenever an alleged heresy is supposed to be branded, it is cursed. But what actually is a heresy or false teaching?
2: A theologian named Castiglione defined it very simply. We designate all those as heretics, that is, false teachers, who do not agree with our point of view. Until today, Catholic doctrine claims to be the sole possessor of the absolute truth. Therefore, from its point of view, everything that diverges from it is heresy, that is, false teaching.
3: According to our point of view, what's that supposed to mean? They call themselves Christian. Our point of view, what does that mean? According to our opinion. And you can't weigh and measure Jesus the Christ according to opinion, but according to the truth. And the truth always lies in each individual.
2: Actually, that's quite a candid admission. He doesn't say, everything that is untrue is heresy. Instead, he says, what does not agree with our point of view? And so, that is an opinion, an idea, and the difference to this would be the truth.
3: According to our opinion, according to our point of view, all of this means the doings of man, and is nothing other than a false teaching. What comes from man cannot come from the truth. The human being is three-dimensional. What does he, the human being, think he can come up with unless it comes from God?
1: That is why Christ said, I am the way, the truth, and the life. Not the opinion of some person or other. Instead, Christ is the truth.
3: And no theologian is the truth, but Christ is the truth. And Justinian, who brought about these anathemas, was a human being and is not Jesus the Christ. He is not the way. And so right from the start, it is a false teaching.
2: Now one could say, who then really knows what God wants and what Christ wants? And here one could actually refer to the denominations. But what is their reference? They refer to the prophets of the Old Testament. They ostensibly refer to Jesus the Christ too, even if they don't do what he says. And so, they do say that God sends his messengers, his emissaries, to convey his truth to the people. And where have they been for the past 2,000 years? Have they now slipped into the theologians? Of course not. Why shouldn't God act in our time just as he always has? In our time too, God speaks to us human beings through his messenger. And so, we don't have to search for the truth somewhere or other. We don't have to interpret the words in the Bible or somewhere else. Instead, there are very simply God's words to his human children at all times, as well as during the present time. That's where we find the truth. And anyone who doesn't want to believe this should once question the logic of why God should remain silent today.
3: Well, and it is said that the Church affirms the prophets of the Old Testament, that it affirms the teachings of Jesus the Christ. But theology teaches something different, and the Church does not follow what the prophets of the Old Testament and Jesus taught. Why? Because it thinks it knows better. And it was because of this know-it-allness that the fall developed.
1: And Jesus the Christ didn't curse anyone. Can we find anywhere that he cursed someone or other? But he did say, woe to you, scribes and Pharisees. Or he also said, woe to you, blind guides. These were the words of Jesus of Nazareth to the scribes and Pharisees.
3: And why did Jesus say this? And why are his words valid until today? Because the church institutions still believe they know better, and that their know-it-allness came from Christ.
1: And Jesus the Christ didn't even curse Satan when Satan wanted to tempt him. Instead, he said, get behind me, Satan. What kind of presumptuousness is it to curse 5.5 billion people on this earth or to accuse them of heresy. That can't have anything at all to do with Jesus the Christ.
2: Many a person who becomes aware of these correlations might get somewhat upset about how the truth can be so reversed into its opposite. But we also have to say that each person has his free will. Everyone can believe whatever he wants. He can choose the religion he wants. Only one thing is really dishonest, and that's when a religion is described as Christian that turns the teachings of Jesus, the Christ, into their opposite. And it's more than legitimate that we clearly point this out.
3: Every theologian is a human being, and the spirit of the Christ of God is also in every theologian. Thus, we could also address the theologians in our program. Why does the church have to act so cruelly against its fellow man? And at that, over and over again, why this eradication all the time? I'm addressing the theologians here. Why? Why send people into eternal damnation? Why?
4: Jesus hat doch solches nicht gelehrt.
3: Jesus did not teach such things. Each one of us does have a conscience. Why don't the theologians ask their conscience whether they really teach and do what Jesus of Nazareth taught? If one theologian feels addressed by this and reflects about it, he could give us an answer, or he could go to his church and say, we have to turn back and change our ways. We need to strive for the inner religion, for the teachings of Jesus the Christ. And we should confess to our faithful that we have deviated from the teachings of the Nazarene.
4: Das wäre eine Versöhnung.
3: That would be reconciliation also with the many, many souls and people that they cursed, that they eradicated, that they sent to damnation, and for the fact that still today they teach damnation. How many of the church faithful are afraid of damnation? Jesus didn't teach damnation. You theologians, please help so that the church apologizes and lets mercy prevail. Particularly in our time, mercy. Get down off your high horses. The poor are standing in front of it. Distribute the church's wealth, and you will live what Jesus taught us.
2: Original Christianity has existed at all times, and the original Christians were strongly resisted and persecuted. But original Christianity has never entirely dried up, and we can actually say that original Christianity has risen again here and today. The original Christianity that ultimately continues the true teachings, the teachings of Jesus the Christ. Incidentally, parts of them are still contained in the Bible, even though this is disputed again and again. And the Spirit of the Christ of God teaches reincarnation again through the prophetic word of today, through Gabriella, who the Eternal calls his prophetess and messenger.
1: Dear viewers, dear listeners, in our roundtable discussion, we don't talk about past life regression, for this has something dubious about it, a kind of bitter aftertaste if we don't really know about the detailed circumstances of reincarnation. Through the divine revelations of the new era, of the present time, through Gabriele, we have received detailed information about reincarnation and very profound insights. If you would like to inform yourself further on the topic of reincarnation, we recommend the book that accompanies this program with the same title, Reincarnation, Life's Gift of Grace.
2: What did the great deed and help of Jesus the Christ consist of? It has already been said that through his deed of redemption, the fall event was decisively turned, thus preventing the dissolution of all forms. This is a very important message that has been delivered to mankind through the divine prophecy of our day.
4: Christus brachte allen Menschen und Seelen die Erlösung.
3: Christ brought redemption to all men and souls by transferring to each person the spark of light of the redeeming power. That light which shines for each soul and each person on the way to the Father's house. The Redeemer spark is freedom. Every person and each soul has the strength and the freedom to return to God. The redeeming power is the light of the Sermon on the Mount, which comes from heaven. The Sermon on the Mount that is lived is the light and the certainty for each person that his soul will break away from the wheel of reincarnation. And so the Sermon on the Mount is an essential factor on the soul's path to the Father's house.
2: What hope-filled and uplifting words, away from the eternal damnation to God in freedom. And so we could say that since the "It is finished" of Jesus, the Christ, on Golgotha, the opponent of God has lost his game. Christ is the Savior right up to this very day. The divine beings, the heavenly forms of the being, are protected through the Redeemer deed of Jesus, the Christ. For this, he used a part of his divine heritage, which since then, as we heard, is in our soul as a spark of light. This spark of light protects our divine being, the soul, in us.
3: And this spark of light is also the life, the strength in each one of us. And each person can pray into this spark of light, which shines near our physical heart. That is the inner prayer.
2: Dear viewers, dear listeners, we have heard about this praying into our inner being. And Jesus also taught us, the one who hears these words of mine and does them may be compared to a wise man. And so, the wise person follows Jesus the Christ and fulfills his prayer in his daily life.
1: Dear viewers, dear listeners, many of you have called and requested that we again repeat the wonderful poem that is attributed to Hermann Hesse. It can be found in the book to this program, Reincarnation, Life's Gift of Grace. The life that I chose myself. Before I came into this earthly life, I was shown how I would live this life. There were the troubles, there was the grief, there was the misery and the burden of suffering. There was the vice that would seize me, there was the delusion that captivated me. There was the quick rage in which I rampaged. There was hatred, arrogance, pride, and shame. But there was also the joy of those days that are filled with light and beautiful dreams, where neither lamentation nor vexation exist, and everywhere the fount of gifts flows freely. Where love gives the bliss of letting go to the one still bound in the earthly garment. Where the person who escaped the human pain as chosen one thinks of spirits on high. I was shown the bad and the good. I was shown the fullness of my failings I was shown the wounds that ran with blood. I was shown the angel's helping deed. And as I so beheld my life to come, I heard a being asking the question whether I dared to live this life, for the hour of decision was at hand. So once more I weighed all the bad. This is the life I want to live. My answer resounded strong and decisive, and I quietly took on my new fate. And so I was born into this world, so was it as I entered this new life. And I don't lament when often I'm not glad, for I affirmed it when not yet born.
0: Denn ungeboren habe ich es bejaht.
2: Dear viewers, dear listeners, this brings us to the end of our program series, Reincarnation, Life's Gift of Grace, and we hope we were able to answer some of your questions on this topic. Once more, we recommend a book with the same title. For today, we want to take our leave of you. We wish you and all of us a God-filled time. Goodbye and greetings in God.

The church doctrine of eternal damnation is a mockery of God. Jesus of Nazareth did not teach this. He brought the message of God's unending love, of the one eternal Father for all his children. And he, the Christ of God, also teaches again today through the mouth of a prophet that no soul is lost. Read, this is my word, Alpha and Omega, the great Christ revelation given through Gabriele, the prophetess and emissary of God in our time. Order under

0: almost every person have something to do with a smaller or larger health problem that afflicts them. So what person does not need healing?
1: God is the healing and helping power in every person. God heals. That is the title of a book by Gabriele, the prophetess and emissary of God, that we would like to present to you. Healing, becoming whole, and to finally be healthy has to do with the fundamental inner order of a person. Our life of feelings and thoughts, the consciousness of the person, has a powerful influence on our well-being. We promote this with our positive orientation to God, the source of strength in us. On this, fundamental help is conveyed to us through this book, as well as the knowledge that the Eternal Spirit, the bringer of healing and life, God, the Love, never forsakes humankind. With understanding and memorable words, Gabriele explains how we can activate the powers of God in us in order to strengthen soul and body. The book God Heals from Gabriele Publishing House, The Word, is available with 64 pages and for only 5 euros.
0: There is another book title that we may present to you today, which also deals with healing. It is entitled, Recognize and Heal Yourself Through the Power of the Spirit. Many of us sense or even know that the self-healing forces are inherent in us. In this book, we receive detailed explanations about how illness comes about and can be intensified, and how a healthy spiritual attitude and way of life can contribute to increased health, improved performance, and well-being. This revelation from the Spirit of God, given through Gabriele, gives us insight into the anatomy of the soul body. Get to know the elementary meaning of the 7 consciousness centers and how they can be activated, for the consciousness centers form the etheric tree of life in the human being, which provides all the organs of the body with the healing forces.
1: This fascinating book gives practical tips and recommendations for the activation of the self-healing forces through the power of the Spirit. What is more, learn about the unimagined effect of healing plants and various types of fragrances, colors, and sounds. 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This fundamental work of 386 pages, Recognize and Heal Yourself Through the Power of the Spirit, is available at Gabriele Publishing House, The Word, for only 18 euros.
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Jesus of Nazareth did not found an external religion. 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Learn the truth about the life and works of the great teacher of humankind in the encompassing Christ revelation of the present time, given through Gabriele, the teaching prophetess and emissary of God. This is my word, Alpha and Omega. 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

0: Dear listeners, we greet you warmly to a reading from the epochal work of Revelation. This is my word, Alpha and Omega, the Gospel of Jesus, the Christ revelation which true Christians the world over have come to know. Christ, the Son of God, revealed in this great turn of time details from his mighty presence in Jesus of Nazareth in the prophetic word through his teaching prophetess and emissary Gabriele. He said about this, "Just as people are subject to change in their way of thinking, speaking, and acting from one epoch to another, so do their terms and words change. In each epoch, the Spirit of Truth, which I am, uses the respective words and terms of the prophetic and enlightened people living then. Today, many words and terms have a different meaning than in former times. Hence, I explain and correct what has been written down when the terms of today differ from those of former times. We are glad that we may read today from two chapters in this great work of Revelation. First, we will read from the mostly unknown Gospel of Jesus, which will be subsequently explained, corrected, and deepened by Christ himself, by way of the prophetic word in our time. Chapter 71, from which we will first read, has the title, The Cleansing of the Temple. We read, The Passover of the Jews was at hand, and Jesus went up again from Bethany to Jerusalem. And he found sitting in the temple those who sold oxen, sheep, and doves, as well as the money changers. Then he made a scourge of 7 cords and drove them all out of the temple. He released the sheep and the oxen and the doves, poured out the changers' money, and overturned the tables.
1: Christ explains, corrects, and deepens the word. The scourge of 7 cords symbolized the 7 basic powers of God, the law of life. The one who acts against the law of God violates the 7 basic powers of God and thus creates his causes. Every cause which is not repented and made good in time is a whiplash for soul and body. The one who violates all 7 basic powers will receive the corresponding whiplashes. They are the effects which he will feel on his body. We continue reading in the Gospel of Jesus. And he said to them, Take these things out, and do not make of my Father's house a house of merchandise. Is it not written, My house shall be called a house of prayer for all peoples? But you have made of it a den of thieves, and filled it with all kinds of abominations. And he did not tolerate that anyone carry a vessel of blood through the temple, or that animals be slain. And his disciples remembered that it was written, Zeal for your house has eaten me up.
0: Christ explains, corrects, and deepens the word. My house shall be called a house of prayer for all peoples, means that it shall be a house or large room where all people gather, no matter from which denomination or race they are, no matter from which people or country or position they come. They come together there to pray and to praise and honor God, and to learn the laws of God and then keep them. God is the one, the only one, the Father, Mother God of all beings and people. There is no other God. Therefore, there shall be one people which worships the one and only one without rites, cults, dogmas, or doctrines. One shall not argue or exchange opinions about God. God is in the hearts of all beings and people. He is the life in all being. Those who respect their self by holding their life sacred also respect their neighbor and will become pleasing to God. They do not seek to fathom God, for they live in the stream of life and do not ask about the stream. Therefore, they need no cults or ceremonies, nor any arguments. Those who are detached from these outer appearances are consciously liberated and are one with a life which lasts eternally. God wants no blood sacrifices. This is an abomination to Him. He wants the pure and honest heart of His children who fulfill the laws of God, who remain faithful to God in all things and are devoted to each other in love.
1: We continue reading in the Gospel of Jesus. Then they responded to him, "What sign do you show us, seeing that you do these things?" Jesus answered and said to them, "I say to you once more, destroy this temple, and in 3 days I will raise it up." Then they replied, 46 years was this temple in the building, and you will raise it up in 3 days? But he was speaking of the temple of his body. When he was risen from the dead, his disciples remembered that he had said this to them, and they believed the scripture and the word which Jesus had said. Christ explains, corrects, and deepens the word. It is much better not to take the scripture and the word literally, and not to believe literally, that is, not to cling to the letter, but to understand the meaning of what is written and spoken. A person learns this through the actualization of the divine commandments. They are the first steps toward the fulfillment of the eternal laws. If a person is able to grasp the meaning of the word in its depth, he can no longer be misled. The letter alone is dead and does not bring out the aliveness of inner life. This is brought out only by the meaning which lies in the letter, in the word. The meaning of the word brings soul and person to life. The one who heeds solely the word often lives in error. But the one who understands the sense, the meaning of the word, lives in the word and also understands the word, because he recognizes the sign of God in it.
0: We read further in the Gospel of Jesus. But the scribes and priests saw and heard this, and were frightened, and sought how they could destroy him. For they feared him, seeing that the people listened to his teachings. When evening came, he went out of the city. For by day he taught in the temple, and at night he went out to the Mount of Olives. The people came early in the morning to hear him in the temple courtyards. Now when he was in Jerusalem for the Passover, many believed in him, for they saw the miracles which he did. But Jesus did not commit himself to them, for he knew them all. And he did not need that anyone bear witness for another, for he knew well what was in a person. Christ explains, corrects, and deepens the word. The words, "for he knew well what was in a person," have the following meaning. As long as a person only hears and only believes in what he heard, but does not fulfill it in his everyday life, he remains a sinful person who judges and condemns. Today he cries, Hosanna, and tomorrow, crucify him. Every person marks himself by his thinking, speaking, and acting. His thinking and living is the drawing pencil with which he marks his body and shapes his countenance. What each person thinks is thus in his countenance. What a person thinks, he is. The one who only believes and does not put his faith into practice remains, despite his faith, the old person who keeps his habits and vices. Such people are unreliable. For the one who does not fulfill the law of God is a reed wavering in the wind.
1: Now follows chapter 72 of the Gospel of Jesus. Here we read the following under the title, Jesus' Words of Farewell. Jesus sat with his disciples in the Garden of Gethsemane and said to them, Do not let your heart be troubled. You believe in God, so believe also in me. In my Father's house are many mansions. If it were not so, I would have told you. I go to prepare a place for you. And if I go and prepare a place for you, I will come again and receive you unto myself, so that where I am, there you too may be. And you know where I go, and you also know the way. Thomas said to him, Lord, we do not know where you go. How can we know the way? And Jesus said to them, I am the way, the truth, and the life. No one comes to the Father but through me. If you had known me, you would have known my Father too. But now you know and have seen my Father. Philip said to him, Lord, show us the Father, and it will suffice us. Jesus said to him, Do you still not know me, Philip, though I have been with you so long? The one who has seen me has seen the Father. So why then do you say, Show us the Father? Do you not believe that I am in the Father and the Father in me? The words that I speak to you, I do not speak of myself, for the Father who dwells in me does all works. Christ explains, corrects, and deepens the word. The one who has become the temple of God is the image of the Father. And the one who beholds the image of the Father experiences the glory of the Father. The Father is the manifestation from the primordial energy, the streaming life which is also called God. God is omnipresent life. All pure beings are manifestations out of God, the primordial energy, the streaming life. The one who beholds the image of the Father, the being in God, also beholds the light of the Father, which irradiates the being in God. The beings of light do not ask about the form of the Father. They are the manifestation, the form of the Father, and they radiate what He is, love, wisdom, power, and life. All pure being moves in the stream of life in God. The one who has accepted and received his neighbor in himself, who loves him from his heart and with his pure being, beholds the image of the Father, who is the love, the wisdom, and the power.
0: It says further in the Gospel of Jesus, Believe me that I am in the Father and the Father in me, or at least believe me for the sake of the true works. Verily, verily I say to you, those who believe in me will do the same works that I do, and they will do greater works than these, because I go to my Father. Christ explains, corrects, and deepens the word. Merely believing in me does not suffice. Many believe in me, and yet they think, speak, and act like unbelievers. The works of God emerge from the belief in God only when soul and person raise themselves to the life in God by fulfilling the eternal life, which is the eternal law. The one who just believes and does not fulfill does not have the power to do the works of God. But those who actualize and keep the laws of God more and more also have thereby the power to do the works of God, which I have done as Jesus of Nazareth. With my part power, the Redeemer power, together with the primordial power, they will do even greater works. For I, the Christ, who came from the Father into this world and returned to the Father in order to be active in all souls as the Christ of God, as the Comforter and Redeemer, am now active through those who keep the law of life, so that they do far greater works than those I did as Jesus.
1: We continue reading in the Gospel of Jesus. And whatever you will ask in my name, that will I do, so that the Father may be glorified in the Son of Man. What you will ask in my name, that will I do. Christ explains, corrects, and deepens the word. The words, and whatever you will ask in my name, that will I do, so that the Father may be glorified in the Son of Man, mean that for those who live in me, the Christ, and who serve selflessly, I will fulfill all that they ask for. For those who live in me ask only for the gifts of the Spirit, because they live in the Spirit of God and do not strive to live with the world. We continue reading in the Gospel of Jesus. If you love me, keep my commandments, and I will ask the Father, and he will give you another Comforter who will abide with you forever, the Spirit of truth, whom the world cannot receive. For it does not see nor know him, but you know him, for the Spirit dwells in you and will be in you. I will not leave you without comfort. I will come to you, yet a little while, and the world will see me no longer, but you will see me. Because I live, you too will live. On that day you will know that I am in my Father, and you in me, and I in you.
0: Christ explains, corrects, and deepens the word. The human being is the temple of the Holy Spirit, for the spiritual body from God dwells in them, in the innermost part of their soul. Since my Redeemer deed, I am in this temple, in person and soul, as the Comforter and Redeemer, as the Spirit of life. Those who keep the temple sacred by keeping the commandments live in me, and I live and act through them. We continue in the Gospel of Jesus. Those who have my commandments and keep them love me, and those who love me will be loved by my Father, and I will love them and will manifest myself to them. Christ explains, corrects, and deepens the word. God's love is heavenly communication. Those who love God more than this world also love their neighbor. But those who say, I love God, and are against their neighbor do not love God. Their words are not filled with a love for God. They are empty, selfish words that have no impact. But those who selflessly love their neighbor also love God and are thus in communication with the highest power, with love, with God. Communication with God is revelation.
1: It says further in the Gospel of Jesus, and Judas, not Iscariot, asked him, Lord, how is it that you will show yourself to us and not to the world? Jesus answered and said to them, those who love me will keep my words, and the Holy One will love them, and he will come to them and will abide with them. Those who do not love me do not keep my words, and the words which you hear are not my words, but the words of the Father who sent me. I have said these things to you while I am still with you. But the Comforter, who is the Holy Spirit, whom the Father will send in my name, will teach you all things and will remind you of everything I have told you. Peace I leave with you. My peace I give to you. I give to you not as the world gives. Do not let your heart be troubled nor be afraid. You heard what I said to you. I go away and I will come again to you. And if you loved me, you would rejoice because I said to you, I go to the Father, for the Father is greater than I.
0: Christ explains, corrects, and deepens the word. The Comforter and Redeemer is the Christ of God, who lives in the Spirit of the Eternal Father. I am one with the Father. The Father and I are the one law, the truth, that sets free all souls and human beings who believe and fulfill the will of God. For the Father is greater than I means that the Spirit of the Father is the all-spirit, the law, which consists of the seven basic powers of life. God is law. The Christ of God lives and acts in God, the All-Spirit, in the four divine basic powers, order, will, wisdom, and earnestness. However, the Father is the All-Power. He is the eternal law which consists of the seven basic powers, order, will, wisdom, earnestness, kindness, love, and meekness. On earth, these seven basic powers are called order, will, wisdom, earnestness, patience, love, and mercy. Thus, the Father is greater than the Son. He is the all-power. I am the part-power in the all-power. Chapter 72 of the Gospel of Jesus ends with the words, and I have told you this now, before it comes to pass, so that you may believe when it comes to pass. Now I will not talk much with you, for the prince of this world will come and find nothing in me. But so that the world may know that I love the Father, I will do as the Father has commanded me, even unto the end. Dear listeners, that was a reading from the great work of Revelation, This is My Word, Alpha and Omega, the Gospel of Jesus, the Christ revelation which true Christians the world over have come to know. We take our leave of you for today. Thank you for listening, and we will be glad when you join us again for one of our next readings. We wish you and all of us a blessed time. Goodbye and greetings in God.

0: The church doctrine of eternal damnation is a mockery of God. Jesus of Nazareth did not teach this. He brought the message of God's unending love, of the one eternal Father for all his children. And he, the Christ of God, also teaches again today through the mouth of a prophet that no soul is lost. Read, this is my word, Alpha and Omega, the great Christ revelation given through Gabriele, the prophetess and emissary of God in our time. 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
1: Jesus of Nazareth loved the animals and campaigned for them. He, the Christ of God, unmistakably says today through the mouth of a prophet, human beings shall deliberately kill neither people nor animals, nor slaughter them for consumption, because as creatures of God, they are their second neighbors. Learn the truth about the teachings of Jesus of Nazareth, also about how he treated animals. 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
0: Jesus of Nazareth did not found an external religion. 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
1: Dear viewers, dear listeners, a very warm welcome to Hello, Hello, Change Your Thinking. You heard right. Not only about thinking, but about changing our thinking is the topic today. You can see in the picture in the background that it has to do with our thoughts that are often spraying beyond our head and into the world, influencing our fellow man. That is our topic for today. In our roundtable discussion, we will talk about many interesting aspects on this with the help of Gabriele, whom God calls his prophetess and messenger for our time. But now to the main question that will interest you, dear viewers, dear listeners. What does the term change of thinking mean?
2: Change of thinking is a term which many people can't really do much with, because why should we change our thinking? What will it bring us anyway? Many a contemporary is of the opinion that what he strives for should also bring something, that is, it should be worth it. Let's assume that many people have a very negative attitude toward their personal life and also toward their fellow man. This negative personal attitude also toward our fellow man can directly be seen in our thoughts and words, which is proven by the many negative conversations in which we disparage others as well as ourselves. This negative basic attitude also finds its expression in our deeds, in our behavior patterns, as the world points out to us in shocking ways and means.
3: Most people are not even aware that thoughts, words, and actions are energies that aren't lost. Feelings and sensations are also energies. No energy is lost. Science has also been teaching this for a long time. This means that the energies that are sent out take root somewhere. They build up, that is, intensify. Let us ask ourselves, if no energy is lost, where does this energy build up then? Where does it intensify?
2: According to the divine law of free will, every person is himself responsible for what he thinks, speaks, and does. Anyone who can affirm this will sooner or later realize that his feelings, thoughts, words, and actions are not stored or registered by his neighbor, or the earth, or someone else, or something or other, but by him, himself.
1: Of course, one could say, I always think positively. I'm a positive person. Anyone who justifies and defends himself in this way could argue, but the way I talk doesn't hurt anyone. I don't hurt anyone. I do my work conscientiously. I'm a good citizen. You could also say that. And he reinforces this positive estimation of himself over and over again. He says, that's me. These are my days. That's my life.
4: And when we take a closer look, most people really talk only about themselves. They're preoccupied with themselves and relate all occurrences to themselves. Especially when you are young, then you talk about your education, about sports, about your friends, or you try to flatter the other when you want to reap praise. And so we could say that when you are young, you seldom think about getting older. And yet, each day is a day of maturing toward getting older, or if middle-aged, toward being old. And in all the stages of our life, whether this is now in youth or middle age or old age, we are embedded in space and time. This means that we are subject to the course of the days, weeks, and years.
2: The one or the other one will say during his youth, as long as I am young, I'll enjoy my life. I'm happy about my life. When I get older, then I will make provisions for my old age. When middle-aged, a person may think, well, there's still so many years until I retire. I'll make use of the time. And another person, who is already closer to retirement age, preoccupies himself with the question, well, what will I do when I retire? And he nurtures wishful thoughts and ideas, something like this. Then I'll rest from all the daily hardships and troubles of these years on the earth, and I'll enjoy my age by doing what's fun for me.
3: And so we see that everyone thinks, and hardly anyone is aware of what consequences his talking, his thinking, and his actions have. Most people think solely about themselves. In this process, the concerns of the other one, who is our neighbor, fall by the wayside. We are scarcely interested in his well-being. For example, the young person has leisure, sports, friendships, and much more on his mind. In marriage or partnership, it is, my partner belongs to me. Some years later, it may be, perhaps we'll grow old together. If one day there are disagreements in the marriage or partnership, or the children have left home, then many a one feels useless and already in the process of growing old.
1: Now, as long as life on Earth runs somewhat smoothly, and there are no great breaks or blows of fate in the events of our day, many a person may think his life is in order. But anyone who believes in the Ten Commandments of God, given through Moses, or the teachings of Jesus the Christ, should actually also think of his fellow man, as you said, in the spirit of neighborly love. But most people, no matter what religious orientation they have, classify their fellow man as a stranger, an acquaintance or unfamiliar person, as a friend or enemy, and quickly attribute lack of kindness to the other. Most people seldom think about the fact that every person, each and every one of us, is merely a pilgrim, and that this journey on the earth will come to an end at some time or other. The days, the hours, the weeks, the years show us that they pass on and can no longer be fetched back.
4: And that's why it's also good when we make ourselves aware again and again that every day each person is one day older. Each day, the person senses, feels, thinks, and speaks, and he also acts each day. And if we know that no energy is lost, we should ask ourselves each day, where do the energies of our thoughts go? Where do the energies of what we say and do go? For everything is energy, and everything is stored and registered.
2: Most people just live through the day and are not aware of their inputs, of what they store. Only the very fewest think about the fact that their actions are not without effects, because each person can be compared to a computer, which first stores its data in his consciousness and subconscious. Over the course of repeating the same and like things, the energetic storage of this data simultaneously begins in the material cosmos and in the finer material cosmos. These are planet constellations that correspond to the data's level of vibration, for like draws to like again and again. That this is so, we can also deduce from the fact that no sparrow falls from the roof without God knowing it. Or as it is said, even the hairs on your head are all numbered. Thus we can say that each person is a microcosm in the macrocosm. Each person is thus a cosmic being, because his data are stored in the macrocosm.
1: What does this macrocosm that we are talking about here consist of? It consists of the density that we call matter, and of other finer material regions, that is, spheres in the beyond, in which planets respectively store as energy what is against the law of love for God and neighbor. And far, far above the finer material sphere is the eternally and unalterably existing, all-encompassing kingdom of the spiritual universe. It is the kingdom of God, an absolute kingdom of peace, unity, and brotherly sisterliness. And over everything is the all-love.
5: Das Gesetz der Allliebe, das Gesetz des ewigen Reiches.
4: The law of all love, the law of the eternal kingdom, of the kingdom of God, is the life. It radiates into the finer material cosmos, as well as into the coarse material cosmos, which we human beings call matter. Thus, in everything, whether in soul, human being, plant, animal, stone, drop of water, in each element is the Spirit, God, the life. This is what we call the omnipresence of God.
5: Ich darf wiederholen. Das Gesetz der Allliebe.
4: I repeat, the law of all love is also called God by us people in the Western world. God is creator and all law.
5: Das Allgesetz ist zum
4: einen. The all law is, for one thing, omnipresent in the finer material spheres of the beyond, in which all souls are found that have put aside their bodies. We call the separation from the body soul. We call it death. Secondly, God is omnipresent in the coarse material cosmos, which we call matter, and which is likewise a repository of memory for human negative energies.
5: In ihm bauen sich sogenannte.
4: The so-called matrixes develop there. These are inputs that the person has created for his future incarnations. And so, such a cosmic matrix consists of energy.

0: in birth.
1: In ihre Menschengeburt.
2: Jeder Mensch besteht somit.
3: And so each person consists of three components. There is the all-love, the spirit, the creator God, in the very basis of each soul. There is the soul itself, a finer material structure, which deep within itself bears the fine material cosmic garment, the spirit being, which belongs to the kingdom of God. The soul is enveloped by the physical body, the human being. Body, soul, and cosmos are thus a repository of memory, which radiate the inputs stored there by the soul and the body. The burdens of the soul are stored by the material cosmos and in the finer material planets, in the purification planes of the souls. The pure energies of a life that is lived in the awareness of God connect with the kingdom of God, which is the eternal home of the pure divine being, which pulsates in the very basis of each person's soul.
0: So we could now ask ourselves, what do we store? Well, what do each one of us register? But of course, each one can only find this out by himself when he questions his whole way of behaving. Well, now, perhaps many a person will say, well, what's that all about, questioning ourselves? I do know what I think, what I say or do. Dear viewers, dear listeners, is this really so? Do we really know ourselves? Or are we perhaps also disconcerted or even upset? Because ultimately we don't know our behavior patterns down to the last detail.
4: You just spoke of the stored inputs and that each one has his free will. Now, a part of free will is that each person is responsible for what he does or does not do, and this means totally. All his behavior patterns fall back on him. The statements about self-responsibility and about questioning ourselves may shock or perhaps even frighten some people. Above all, since so many think that the Almighty God will surely take care of everything and bring it into order again, as many religions also claim.
5: Can we go a bit further with an explanation concerning questioning ourselves? So as to make clear why the individual knows himself only to a limited extent and is very, very disappointed when blows of fate, illness, or hardship occur, or he simply becomes fragile in old age. We then say, well, this person is old. He is limited as is fitting to his age, and so he has to live this way. We people often shrug our shoulders and say, God doesn't let us look into his mysteries. And when a person is older, we say, well, he's just old. Insight into the fundamental correlations are necessary so that a person can understand, well, so that it dawns on him what this means for him personally. This is why we should repeatedly put the facts on the table that can shed light on this and talk about them.
0: Dear viewers, dear listeners, if you would like to, follow along with me in a contemplation. Thoughts, words, and often actions can be compared to shells or to a walnut. When we have a walnut in front of us, do we eat the shell or the kernel? You will say, but that's logical. We can't eat the hard shell. It gives us

0: nothing, and maybe we'll even break our teeth.
1: Die logische Antwort heißt, wir essen den Kern.
0: The logical answer is that we eat the kernel. It is rich in substance and nutritious. It's similar with our thoughts, with our words, with our entire behavior. Dear viewers, dear listeners, be honest. How often do we talk in an apparently positive way? We praise, we speak encouragingly, we act like we're willing to help someone else without wanting much in return. But how does it often look behind our words? Do we really honestly get to the bottom of the nice-sounding words? With our nice, uplifting, and praiseworthy words, do we secretly want to achieve something with our neighbor? Do we want to pretend something that, in reality, we don't mean at all in our heart? Let's ask ourselves. And so, the external is the hypocritical. It is the shell. The kernel is often very, very bitter, inedible, calculating, disparaging, and perhaps some more nasty things.
2: We've heard about the stored inputs. These are oriented to our true disposition. We don't store the husk, the shell. Instead, we store the content, that which takes place behind all our nice posturing. Let's watch ourselves. The walnut shell often looks very inviting. Perhaps it lets a person assume that there is a good kernel in the walnut that tastes good. But how does it really look behind our words and thoughts? For instance, how does it look in our thoughts? Our thoughts often seem pure and well-meaning, but often that's merely the appearance. The content, the feelings, can be spiteful, envious, and even hostile. Let's remember that it's not the outside, the appearance, the husk, the shell that we store in our consciousness and subconscious, that is, in our head and in our soul, and via the soul in the planet constellations. We store the content of our thoughts and words. What we conceal under the nice thoughts and loving thoughts and gestures.
3: There are many reasons why we use word shells. Often, our words are decoys, because we expect flattery from others. For instance, we want our boss to praise us for our work, our boyfriend or girlfriend to praise our appearance, or our fellow man to do what we don't want to do ourselves. There are many, many nuances of word shells. What takes place on the surface or in the background is different in each situation. We need to question this each time. When we earnestly, that is, conscientiously, analyze our behavior, we will presumably often have to say, What I just said or did is deceitful. The content of these word shells that I have used is self-centered, egocentric. It is the belittlement of my neighbor. It is self-aggrandizement.
4: In summary, let us explain it once more. We store the content of our word husk. Because we store data in our consciousness and subconscious, and in our soul and the planet constellations, we are each and every one of us a microcosm in the macrocosm. We store ourselves, and we store ourselves in the corresponding cosmos. Let's bring the course of our daily life to mind. Let's imagine our workplace, our colleagues. No matter where we are or what we are doing, we think. Are we aware of what goes on under our thoughts? Often not. We could also ask ourselves, what do we talk about with our fellow man? What is the content of our words? Why do we, in some cases, often use so many words? Whom do we want to convince with this? What do we want to achieve?
2: May I pose the question again, because it is so important. What is the content of our thoughts and words? Because only that, the content, is what we store in our body cells, in our soul, and, as we heard, in the cosmos.
3: Once we become aware of this discrepancy in the expressions of our life, then of course the question is, what can be done? A well-meant advice could be, we could call into our awareness again and again, hello, hello, change your thinking. Because then, we could gain clarity about ourselves with the question, well, where was I? In what baseness was I stuck in my thoughts? To recognize this in a specific situation could have a pioneering, perhaps even trailblazing effect for us. Because then, we could make ourselves aware of many a situation in our days and question ourselves. For example, while working, where are my thoughts? Yes, where are they? Are they perhaps already with my next vacation or the evening, with company, sports, games, with friends? Where are my thoughts?
0: When this or something like it is the case, it's actually true that we take energy from our work. The result is that we often take useless steps and transactions in order to really achieve effective work. We practically take energy out of our work and ultimately harm our company with this. But let's bear in mind that we are responsible before the law of God for everything that we think, say, and do. In our life on earth, this is the law of sowing and reaping, also called the law of cause and effect, the same as action and reaction. This applies in the positive as well as in the negative sense. And what we wreck strikes back at us, and we practically harm ourselves via the content of our negative behavior.
5: And so we have to say that we should understand with all its consequences that every negative thought complex, for example, envy, hatred or animosity, or contention in marriage or partnership, or also quarrels with our neighbor or at work with our colleagues, but also hedonism or craving for sex, burden our soul and consequently also our body. And then this also means that we weaken our physical energy and the energy of our soul. And so we then become weaker and more susceptible, for example, to illness or for blows of fate.
2: Something else comes under the term of debilitation. We constantly have an eye on our wants and desires, which ultimately others should do for us at their cost. We want someone else to do for us what we do not want to do ourselves. We are anxious for recognition from the other, that he praise us, that he make life pleasant for us. With this, we take energy from the other, in any case, when he falls for it. With this, we weaken the one who submits to us, perhaps is even servile to us. In the law of cause and effect, this does not remain without consequences. We are now bound to our fellow man, also in the beyond as souls, when both souls have discarded their shells. They meet again, either in the beyond as souls or in a future embodiment.
5: What is negative and thus bound has to be resolved at some point. We human beings have received the key for dissolving our unlawfulness from Jesus of Nazareth, who, among other things, taught us in the Lord's Prayer, "And forgive us our trespasses, as we forgive those who trespass against us. You lead us in time of temptation, and deliver us from evil." We should strive for the freedom that comes solely by clearing up the sins we have recognized. For the law of love for God and neighbor contains freedom, the state of being free from negative, unlawful aspects, from the wrongdoing against our true life, which is ultimately of divine origin. For deep in the very basis of our soul is the essence of the kingdom of God, the spirit being of the heavens.
6: And on the other hand, when we realize this, we must once more make it clear to ourselves that with our all too human and sinful behavior, as already mentioned, we are also weakening our body. This means that we could possibly get sick. And so each illness has a cause. We can find it out by persistently questioning ourselves and then finally realizing that we think, speak, and act wrongly. And the negative thought complexes that we have stored, that is the content of our thoughts, our words, and our entire behavior, then irradiate our organs, our cells, all the components of our body. And can't we then say that our fate lies in our hands?
2: We can certainly put it this way. Physical weakness can become increasingly noticeable in old age, particularly when in the heyday of his life on earth, that is, during his working life, a person thought more and more wishfully and hopefully about his old age. Something like, then I'll finally be freed from the burden of working. Then I'll finally be in my well-earned retirement so that I can fulfill for myself what was not allowed me during my working life. The world of our thoughts often goes something like that. And so, during the heyday of life, retirement becomes a world of wishful thinking consisting of the intention of letting all the wishes harbored until now become reality at retirement age, at about 60 or 65 years of age, that is, to live them out. This way, in midlife, a picture develops in many a one of all that he wants to enjoy during his retirement. And he thinks, finally, freedom. Finally, away from the daily stress. His whole world of wishful thinking is influenced by the beckoning age of retirement. It is his thinking about the future.
4: When the person then comes closer to the age of 60, and if during the course of time this or that ailment occurs, then this wants to signal to him what he put into his many thoughts and words as negative energies earlier. He could recognize these, his unlawful aspects, and what romps around in his world of desires regarding his old age. He could then analyze this, but often this chance is not taken advantage of. Instead, many a one talks increasingly about being old, or concludes in resignation, I'm just getting old. And he continues to spin the threads of his life by entering into further wishful thinking and nursing thoughts like, I'm gradually getting out of the stress at work, out of the daily grind, getting up punctually every morning, the work, the dissatisfied boss, the grumpy colleagues. Slowly I'll have all that behind me. Basically, I can already now devote myself to my old age with the following goals. I'll sleep longer. I'll rest more often. I'll take my noon nap. I'll go for walks. I'll take vacations. I'll no longer slave away. Instead, I'll enjoy my days.
3: The conversations of the one who longs for his retirement increasingly revolve around getting old or even being old. He talks with his family, with his friends, with his colleagues at work, and doesn't even notice that this is actually causing him to age more quickly, because his whole organism is gradually getting lethargic. This person is not only withering, he is also getting more portly. What's the result of this? The initiative to make the best of the moments of the day, yes, to get the best out of the day, increasingly dwindles. If his health leaves a lot to be desired, he says, and this also fits into his picture, alas, that's just my age.
2: Often the body keeps quiet for some time, but after a few years, his limbs begin to pull and strain and itch, and problems crop up here and there in the body. And he feels that his body is getting ever heavier. Each step, he may then complain, becomes a trial. My legs and my feet no longer cooperate. What they did earlier without any great effort is very strenuous for me today. And he thinks, could it be that I have arthritis? And he then begins to search and to listen and to talk in terms of his diagnosis. He reads a lot about it, and then he says, thus confirming his thoughts, yep, I have arthritis. The next thought is, perhaps, maybe I need a cane, so that it supports me when I want to take a walk. In this way, he reinforces more and more his getting old and frail, and so things go increasingly downhill. Now, it's getting even harder to bend down. He can no longer squat down to lift something up. And he continues to add to his negative picture, which he created himself. Yeah, he then says, it's really hard. It's not easy to bear.
3: This person continues to hold fort about old age, to his neighbor, to his relatives. He complains about his failings and laments. Getting old is really very onerous. A sigh takes him back into his youth. Long past days come up. It was so nice during my young years, when I could still really jump and move about. But with the next sigh, he already lets himself sink back into capitulation. Oh well, that's just what old age is like. You just have to accept it as it is, ever stiffer, ever frailer. In this way, the person burdens himself and accelerates the successive depletion of his life force and also the quality of his life.
6: But if we think about it, then it could really look different, because it's true that the life force diminishes somewhat in old age, but vitality could be preserved. However, the prerequisite for this is that during his young years, a person has already entered into his soul, into his body, that is the microcosm, positive life forces, a positive attitude towards his neighbor, toward work and towards life in general.
4: You just mentioned the young years, but many people in their young years have thoughtlessly given up their life force bit by bit. We may ask, through what? By thinking wrongly, or with gloomy thoughts that are literally affirmed through pessimism and negative thinking, or by nurturing depressions which are considered justified because of this or that circumstance or occurrence, thus deepening and solidifying them, or by making demands, wanting to be praised, but also by blaming others. Everyone is against him instead of for him, or by eating heavy foods, for instance, and taking corresponding drinks. In this way, you live against your organism. Through this, you make your body heavy during your young years, meaning you burdened it. Consequently, you are also decrepit and frail in old age. And on what is this ultimately based? Why is this so? Because the content of his thoughts and his otherwise negative behavior have caused such a person to fall. That is why our topic is, hello, hello, change your thinking.
1: Jeder Mensch wird nun mal älter.
5: Every person gets old. There's nothing bad about that. The years of our life advance. But that's no reason to age or to become old. Let's hold on to the following terms so we can think about them. Getting old or being old. And being young or staying young into an advanced stage of life. Every person who is in the middle of his life has to experience that he is withering bit by bit. The course of time simply brings this with it. But no one has to become old, frail, and suffering, as many view being old or even are in old age. Most people's fear of old age is thoroughly justified because already in middle age, they diminish their energy through their wrong way of thinking and acting. For this reason, for young people and likewise for middle-aged people, the order of the day could be, hello, hello, change your thinking.
1: Hello,
5: hello, hello, change your thinking would be the anchor. Also still for many in an advanced stage of life, if they are willing to question their world of thoughts and to nurture thoughts of joy, of peace and health. As we can see, each one has in hand the key to well-being, to the life force and zest for life.
3: Well, dear viewers, dear listeners, how will it go with getting older? What other help regarding this can we receive from Gabriella? We'd like to take a brief music pause here so we can reflect on things, perhaps even change our thinking a bit. We will continue right after this pause.

0: Dear viewers, dear listeners, we continue with the program. Hello, hello. Change your thinking. We've already shown in several examples what this means. In the background picture, you see a person with a clear head. His head is not fuzzy, and so his thoughts are also clear. With the other person, the thoughts are just spraying out. And the second part of our program focuses on asking, how do we get control of these thoughts? What can we do in order to learn to change our thoughts? And at that, in every stage of life.
1: Well, how about becoming your own researcher by figuring yourself out? Of course, it's best when we begin in our young years to learn to save energy and time, and beyond that, to collect energy for our next stage in life. And anyone who believes that the soul lives on could also think about his distant future, even in view of the lifespan that comes when we pass away. Because to keep on living with limited soul energy is much more difficult here, as well as in the beyond. On the other hand, for the soul to continue to live with light-filled energies brings the soul forward into more light-filled regions, into more light-filled stages of life in the beyond, in which it can draw more strength so that it is able to develop higher.
2: Whether we believe in a life that continues after the body dies or not, I think that each of us will admit that everyone is a pilgrim on the earth and is responsible for the path he takes, which he himself fashions. Now, we human beings are not eternally at home in the temporal. Our true being is the spirit being deep in the very basis of our soul, and our true homeland is the kingdom of God with its own immutable laws.
3: Well, we human beings are called to purify, to cleanse our souls, our bodies, so that one day we can again return to the eternal kingdom, to our true homeland, as a light-filled being. This is why the law of love for God and neighbor also applies to us, and this brings about freedom, brotherly sisterliness and unity. The creator forces of nature and the spirit powers, everything is inherent in us, deep within our soul, as essence, as light and power. This is why the call, hello, hello, change your thinking, applies to us.
4: And everything always wants to tell us something. In everything is the eternal power of God, the seed of good. So perhaps occurrences that at first were felt to be negative can really be a trigger and lead to a positive turnabout. But that functions and is achieved only when we figure out the positive in it and also make this a guideline for our whole life and thinking. This is important because without the inner turnabout, we will inevitably store the negative and this can ultimately become a disaster for us.
0: We heard that each person stores his own life expressions, and so we can compare the human being to a computer. For one thing, he stores himself, and beyond that, he also enters his data into certain repository planets in the cosmos, as we heard, which absorb the nature of his inputs, that is, their frequency. Based on these planet constellations that correspond to him, he is either guided or controlled. This happens according to how the individual behaves regarding his personal inputs, whether he recognizes the negative data, whether he repents of them, clears them up, no longer does the same or like things, and no longer thinks, speaks, and acts as he has up until now, or whether he still adds not-so-good things to his programs.
2: And so if we enter positive energy, that is, in keeping with the commandments of God and the teachings of Jesus the Christ, into our consciousness and subconscious, and into the corresponding repository planets, in the cosmos. Then positive powers also radiate toward us. This means that our soul becomes more light-filled and free, thus liberating our body from the menacing shadows that would possibly lead to blows of fate, suffering and illness. A daily checklist could be the Ten Commandments of God and the teachings of Christ. One of the key sentences in the latter is, "Do unto others as you would have them do unto you."
0: What could we put on the checklist of the Ten Commandments and the teachings of Jesus the Christ? Let us begin to check ourselves. First of all, let's check our basic attitude, our disposition, which radiates towards us from the contents of our feelings, thoughts, words, and behavior. For example, we think and think, or talk and talk. What's contained in our thoughts? What's contained in our words, or even in our behavior? This should be put on the checklist, because the cosmos weighs us based on what lies in our behavior.
1: And so the exam that we could perform on ourselves is, what lies behind my thoughts when I think about my neighbor? What lies in my words when I talk about my neighbor? Or what is in my way of acting when I do this or that, or expect this or that from others that I could do myself? The criteria at work for what we do are not affected by this. We have signed a contract for the work we should do, and should also fulfill this, because the contract was made and should be fulfilled.
2: Otherwise, we would be breaking the contract with its corresponding consequences. But I would like to return to the topic of inputs, because they are so important. We store and register constantly, with each content of our thoughts, with each content of our words, our actions. We are storing data. And so we could say that our feelings, our sensations precede our thoughts and words. How can we recognize them, our sensations and feelings, in our thoughts, words, and actions? By questioning ourselves, as we have often explained. Thus, the whole complex of our inputs is in the composite of our sensing, feeling, thinking, speaking, and acting. This total behavior marks our character, as Gabriele has often explained to us. And ultimately, it also marks our facial expression, our gestures, our whole physical behavior, and the volume of our body.
5: Denken Sie, denken wir also um.
4: So, change your thinking. Let us change our thinking. To change our thinking means to figure ourselves out, to explore ourselves as to what is really and truly the content of our thoughts, words, and actions.
5: Sind Sie negativ?
4: If it is negative, if, for instance, we appear to be positive, nice, loving, but the content is spitefulness, envy, disparagement of our neighbor, then we ought to call ourselves to order. And these words could help us. Hello, hello, change your thinking. If you, if we all take these words, hello, hello, change your thinking, seriously, then we will also see to it that we are reprogramming our computer. And so let's take these words with us into our computer and store them. Hello, hello, change your thinking.
3: Perhaps we could also make ourselves aware of how we notice at all that we think or even speak negatively. First of all, we can deduce this from our nervous system, because our nervous system reacts immediately to the content of our thoughts and of our whole behavior. We become restless, we become hectic, our facial features change, as you said. We sometimes look downright grim, like a panther about to leap, which wants to kill its victim. And at the latest, when our nervous system gets into this condition, we should take these words to heart. Hello, hello, change your thinking.
2: But first of all, always the critical question to ourselves. What lies in my thoughts, in my whole behavior? This is what I put on the checklist of the Ten Commandments of God and the teachings of Jesus the Christ. Then I notice what falls through and what stands up to the test. So let's become researchers of our own selves. What is behind our behavior patterns? That's what we must get out of our head, out of our brain cells, so that it doesn't entrench itself in our body cells. And this means, as soon as possible, before the effects come, noticeable or unnoticeable.
0: Dear viewers, dear listeners, I want to remind us all once more of the great help and care of Jesus the Christ, of the wonderful central message of the Sermon on the Mount, which reads, "Do unto others as you would have them do unto you." Or said the other way around, "Do not do to another what you do not want to have done to you." Particularly through the last sentence, we could find help in many, many situations by asking ourselves, do we want our neighbor, the other one, to think about us as the contents of our thoughts may be about him? Do we want our fellow man to meet us with hypocritical, loving, flattering words, whose content, however, bears exploitation, utilization, belittlement, spitefulness, and much more? Do we want one of our neighbors to turn us into a sex object in his thoughts, nurturing thoughts that may cling to our body because we think similarly? Do we want our thought energies to perhaps force others to do something that we don't even intend, but perhaps later do want, after all, because our similar thoughts, or even the mere leftovers of programs we hadn't yet completely overcome, were reactivated?
6: Much of that we don't want, and so we should not think this way either, because through this, we are in danger of transmitting our energies to others and binding ourselves to them, according to the principle divide, bind, and rule. Who binds himself to his neighbor? The one who complies with the latter's wishes, whereby, by subjecting himself, he is usually merely following his weakness, his lack of true inner self-reliance. For this reason, he openly or covertly places himself under the dictatorship of the one with the stronger ego, and who rules over his neighbor, the one who coerces his neighbor.
2: And so it's always both who are bound to each other. We could also say that they adhere to each other. At some point in time, the hour comes, and then who has to expiate? Mustn't both of them expiate? Didn't the one dig a ditch for the other, and now both of them fall into the ditch? To change our way of thinking always means to question ourselves and to explore ourselves, who we really are, in order to gain clarity about what it is in our sensations, in our feelings, thoughts and words that finally then lead to our actions. And so, that is then our fate. That is our life. It is also our future.
3: And so we now make sure that we don't waste the energies of our soul and our physical body, meaning we economize with them and are thrifty, so that in our old age we are not caught in our own noose, so that we are no longer capable of doing what we would like to. And then old age means for us only suffering and tribulation, and only a walking stick can then ultimately support us in old age. Whether considering our three-dimensional thinking and our ability to comprehend, believe it or not, in us, in each of us, is the mighty All-Helper. And He knows us through and through, and He knows about everything. It is the Spirit of God in the very basis of our soul, in the very basis of the soul of each and every one. And in every breath that we take, He calls us, change your thinking and figure yourself out. And we should question ourselves about what is in our words, in our actions, yes, in our whole behavior. And His will is that we question our whole behavior so that we then recognize who we truly are. And only then do we gradually realize that all our unlawful aspects lead to burdening and to a loss of energy, which then becomes noticeable later on in old age.
4: As you said, God, the Eternal One in Christ, our Redeemer, wants to support us. He wants to help us. He wants to accompany and protect us. He is the helper in us, the Spirit of the Christ of God. And if we want to, we will change our thinking in order to find ourselves and to recognize ourselves. And if we have difficulties with questioning our behavior patterns, then we could, as we have already said, take the Sermon on the Mount of Jesus of Nazareth or the Ten Commandments. Or we simply and plainly begin with a statement from Jesus of Nazareth, "Do unto others as you would have done unto you." This could also contribute to our finding ourselves. If from now on we act honestly and justly toward our neighbor, then our disposition will also become lighter. We become freer, and we will also live more consciously.
0: And there are ever so many possibilities for questioning ourselves, also in terms of our place of work. It may happen that a person loses his job because he takes too much energy from the company, since his thoughts are in a totally different place than with his work, or he simply does his work mechanically, which may possibly take much, much more time than when his thoughts are directly with his work. Here too, we could question ourselves in order to explore ourselves. We could also decide for a positive program. This means that whenever my thoughts become impure, when the contents of my words are spiteful, when my thoughts drift away from my work, or I nurture passionate desires, then the call, "Hello, hello," change your thinking. Do not do to another what you do not want to have done to you, including your employer, who hired you with a very definite contract.
7: To truly live in the temporal is really a valuable thing. By changing the way we think, we begin, among other things, to also feel remorse for our wrongdoings and to clear them up, to ask our fellow man for forgiveness for bad or even malicious behavior patterns, and also to forgive our neighbor, who may have done something to us. And if we no longer do the same or similar thing, we feel like we have been freed. We become happy and live more lightheartedly. This brings lightness into our life, into our body, because the heaviness, the burden, which we inflicted upon ourselves, falls away from us.
2: Every day has its burden. But when we reorient ourselves and take to heart what the teachings of Jesus want to say to us, we will notice that the burdens soon become less, because we think more and more positively. When they become older, people who live in this awareness will then no longer talk about becoming old or even being old. Because of their positive attitude, they activate the inner youthfulness, irrespective of the fact that the body withers and the face perhaps no longer shows the freshness of youth as before. The resilience of the body can nevertheless be maintained into advanced age.
0: And if today you still fear old age, which perhaps requires a cane to support the body, then already today, take a walking stick in hand and carry it across your back. This would be another application of this cane. Drape your arms over it. Your shoulders go back. You walk upright, harmoniously. I tried it out myself today, and it's amazing how upright you have to be, because the cane forces you a bit to be upright. Our breathing is fresh and harmonious. Our thoughts become more light-filled and our body lighter. When taking a walk, you look at nature with totally different eyes. You sense that the All Spirit is omnipresent in each plant, in each animal, in each bush. Each day is today, and today is the present. Start today, and your youthfulness will remain. An upright body posture also promotes an upright disposition.
5: Das Hauptgebot.
4: The highest commandment of life is the commandment of love for God and neighbor. Therefore, the question is asked again and again, what is love? In what do we see neighborly love? Love does not mean to desire the other one. Love means to understand your fellow man. Love means to cherish nature, to respect the animals, our second neighbors, and to care for them. Anyone who makes this basic attitude his own will cause suffering to neither man, nor animal, nor the Mother Earth. This is life in the cosmic being. From this, the love for all things noticeably develops, for God is love. Then, in old age, life is a youthful life. These people feel fresh until the end of their earthly existence. Their gait is upright, because they have become upright. Anyone who works on himself from youth on to explore himself and to master himself takes the call seriously. Hello, hello, change your thinking.
5: Hallo, hallo, umdenken.
4: Dear fellow people, may we wish you youthful freshness right into advanced age.
0: Dear viewers, dear listeners, these uplifting words from Gabriela's opened consciousness can be an incentive and help for us with the exercise. Hello, hello. Change your thinking. We wish you and all of us much strength to buy. With God's help, we will manage a lot. And so we want to take our leave of you for today. We wish you and all of us much strength with the topic, hello, hello, change your thinking. Until next time, goodbye and greetings in God.
3: A dog looks at you expectantly. A cat withdraws and hides. What's going on in the animals? In the book, you the animal, you the human being, which has higher values, you learn what influence our feelings and thoughts have on animals and how we can communicate with them. Read, for instance, how the animal scent a person's thought pictures and how we can convey to them in pictures what we are planning, for instance, when a trip to the veterinarian is intended. All animals are children of creation and live in God, the loving Creator Spirit. How do we treat them? In this book, a revelation from the eternal kingdom given through the prophetess of God, Gabriele, we learn, people of the new era will live with the animals, plants, and minerals. They will understand one another because they speak one language, the language of selfless love. A unique book which teaches us to respect all life, to refine ourselves, and to find a new way of dealing with animals. You the animal, you the human being, which has higher values? Available from Gabriela Publishing House, The Word. 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

0: Dear listeners, a very warm greeting to the series, The Inner Path to the Cosmic Consciousness. Today, we will be listening to the program number 17 on the level of order, the first level on the path to the love for God and neighbor. It is the path to God in us. During this serious and uneasy time in which threatening events follow in quick succession, and the human being finds no security or hold externally, often not seeing any prospects anymore, the free spirit is calling to the people on all continents. Come, all of you, to me, for I want to help you. I want to lead you to the Father. The Christ of God is the true hold. He is the rock in this world, too, which is like a tumultuous surf. He teaches us that God is not a punishing God, but the Father of us all, who longs for each one of his children. He is the love, and this love dwells in every person. It is God in us. So that we may find our way to this awareness, God in us, by learning to live consciously and according to the laws of God, and by purifying our temple more and more, the divine wisdom, together with Christ, teaches the inner path in the Sophianic and Messianic age toward higher ethical and moral values and for a peaceful mankind. This path is given to us from the kingdom of God. The cherub of divine wisdom, our spiritual teacher, Brother Emmanuel, gave the teaching material in Revelation. And Gabriele, the prophetess and emissary of God in our time, gave us further explanations to it. Christine, Jeanette, and I, myself, my name is Christo, will read to you from the teaching material as pupils among pupils. If you would like to, take paper and pencil to hand already now, because today we will receive specific tasks and maxims that you could note down, if you will. Today, we will begin with the sixth chapter in the teaching material with the title, The Training of the Sense of Touch. At the beginning of this new lesson from the Spirit of God, Gabriele said the following. Greetings in God, dear brother, dear sister. May the peace of the Lord inspire us all so that we may understand and actualize the following teachings, tasks, and questions revealed to us by Brother Emmanuel, our spiritual teacher. We heard that we should refine our five senses so that we can grow closer to our origin. The training of our sensations, thoughts, words, and of our five senses is the teaching material on the spiritual level of order. Our teacher, Brother Emmanuel, reminds us again and again to walk the path within joyfully, and aligned with the highest love, with God.
1: In the teaching material, Gabriele gives us further indications on the training of our senses. Tasks were already given for the refinement of the four senses. We have to align our senses each day anew, and remember to think positively again and again, until we have matured to such an extent that we basically do everything from within, until we are able to draw from our opened consciousness and be guided from within. This, then, is the conscious living. This is purposeful and constructive living. The fifth sense, which we now address, is the sense

0: of touch. Dear brother, dear sister, when we consider the five senses from the point of view of the spirit, we recognize that in many cases, our hand wants to touch what our physical eye perceives. Our eye wants to see the smells and fragrances that are absorbed by the nose. The sense of touch reacts simultaneously. For instance, a person reaches for the object with a fragrant content and brings it to his nose. Attracted by the kitchen smells, he goes to the stove, lifts the lid off the pot in which the fragrant content is cooking, and sticks his nose in it in order to fully absorb the smell. We could continue with such or similar cases. There are many examples. When we are in town in a department store and we see a pretty fabric, our sense of touch immediately urges us to touch it. When we see furniture in different colors and forms, and we have the opportunity to look at them more closely, then we want to touch them as well, to examine them and think about them. When we walk through the garden or take a walk through the fields and woods, and when we see pretty flowers, then it may be again our senses of vision, smell, or touch that urge us. We want to take a closer look at the flowers. We want to smell and touch them.
1: In the previous programs, we have already heard that each organ of the senses influences the other senses, but also affect our feelings and thoughts. Gabriele explained about this. Our five senses imperceptibly control our disposition as well as our world of thoughts and sensations. Our wishes and conceptions, too, are stimulated by the five senses. They cause us to pursue the desires of our senses and, with our thoughts, to intensify whatever is in us as desires, notions, and human or spiritual qualities. Thus, we are controlled by our senses. This is why we have to refine them. So the person who has not put his senses in order constantly wants to touch everything he sees and registers. Our sense of hearing, for instance, calls us to the window when outside one neighbor is talking to another. Hastily and without control, we run to the window or balcony door to open it and maybe lean over the balcony to listen in on what both neighbors are talking about. All these stirrings and inclinations are human, and the more we pursue them, the more they lead us into the world of the stimulation of our senses. This increases our curiosity, our compulsions, our addiction to stimulants, and much more. Our uncontrolled senses lead us to without more and more, through which our desires toward the world grow ever stronger. This wishful thinking stimulates our thoughts about wanting to possess, to be, and to have. This gives rise to envy, animosity, and resentment, insofar as we desire the same or like things. Everything is based on vibration. We know that every one of us is on a different level of consciousness according to the way he thinks and lives. As long as we human beings are still individuals clouded by our base ego, we are seldom of one mind with our neighbor. Every spiritual level of consciousness, there are seven altogether, contains in turn all other levels. Thus, every basic level of consciousness, seen as a whole, has seven aspects, seven spectral lights. These stream from the primordial power, as one ray. They are refracted in the prism suns, which orbit around
0: the primordial central sun. Thus, the level of order 2 has altogether 7 aspects of consciousness. It contains all other spiritual levels of consciousness: will, wisdom, earnestness, patience, love, and mercy.
2: We continue reading in the teaching material, in which Gabriele continues to explain the following. The spiritual heritage that God has given us is the 7x7 powers. It is the absolute law, God. It is the fullness of infinity. It is the consciousness, God. It is our life. We have to rediscover this life, our life, by recognizing the laws and by actualizing them. We will then find our way back to the fullness, to the Father's house, to the law, which we are and which created us. By way of lawful thinking, the right kind of actions, and thus spiritual living, by submitting to the will of God, we find our way back to the origin of the source, from where we once came. And so, we are called to develop the 7 basic powers of life, to become free, in order to be one with God. To open all 7 basic powers, we have to begin with the first one, with order. This is why we make every effort to put our thoughts in order, to curb our speech, and to master our senses, and thus gain a stable foundation upon which we can build subsequent spiritual levels. This is why the sentence that Brother Emmanuel gave us in 1985 is of great significance for our life. It is applicable to all spiritual levels, where we are or those that we still have to develop. He said, "Just as the person feels, thinks, and lives, so is he. That is his nature. That is his realm of knowledge and the state of his developed consciousness." Dear brother, dear sister, please write this sentence in your mystical journal to remember it. It is essential for the inner path and can be rediscovered on every level. I repeat Brother Emmanuel's statement in its essence. Just as the person feels, thinks, and lives, so is he. That is his nature. That is his realm of knowledge and the state of his developed consciousness.
0: Dear listeners, after this enlightening sentence from Brother Emmanuel, our spiritual teacher, we will now listen to more aspects about our senses. Gabriele explained the following. As long as our 5 senses are still turned toward the material world, we will want, if possible, to see everything, to listen in on everything, to smell pleasant odors, to taste good food, and drink and touch everything we can possibly reach. This does not mean that we should give up and let go of everything that is beautiful and pleasing. It means that we should not crave for it, but rather feel grateful for these things without allowing ourselves to be enslaved by them. Any exaggeration, like, for example, fanaticism, or letting yourself go, does not lead to inner stillness. We know that our 5 senses are like 5 antennas. The 5 senses, the antennas, are constantly intent on transmitting to us, the human receiver, everything that we want for ourselves, that we can grasp and comprehend. If our 5 senses are not purified and ennobled, if instead we are still driven by our senses, then we cannot live from within to without. Our 5 senses, directed to without, take hold of us every day anew, and then make us into a plaything of our own desires, passions, and compulsions. When we look at ourselves and consider our five senses, we have to realize that we ourselves are as our senses are. And so, we are the product of our five senses. For this reason, we can say that in the last analysis, we are our five senses. If we do not refine them, if we do not learn to dominate them, they make of us a subject without will that is driven here, there, just as our uncontrolled senses want. The game the senses play with a person can lead to further soul burdens if the person does not get them under control, because they will increasingly influence his world of sensations and thoughts. Therefore, the person who gives his senses free rein will absorb many vibrations which are the same or like his correspondences. With his five senses, which control and have him on a string, he moves from one field of vibration to the other. Thus, he is the plaything of his senses. We human beings will continue to be the plaything of our own senses until we have brought them under control. Once we have ennobled our senses and our thoughts, we will live more and more from within to without, because the goal of the inner path is to walk to the kingdom of the inner being from without to within, and then to sense, think, and act from there. As soon as our senses, our sensations and thoughts are ennobled and obedient to the inner life, we will touch and take into our hand only what is necessary, and we will do so consciously, that is, linked with God, sensing and thinking from our inner being. So once we submit our thinking, feeling, and willing to the eternal, we are also protected from the many negative vibrations, including viruses and harmful bacteria, which can penetrate us if we are world-oriented.
1: Brother Emmanuel revealed the following. Unknowing people touch everything they can lay their hands on and what they are interested in. People touch furniture, fabrics, clothing, and many other objects. They leave behind their traces, that is, their vibrations, everywhere. On every chair, for example, there are countless vibrations from all those people who have used this chair over the years. There are vibrations of all sorts on all material objects. So a person who is not in command of his sense of touch, because he has not refined his five senses and brought them under his control for the most part, thus who still lives in and with the world of the senses and is therefore oriented to this side of life and is not God conscious, accepts and absorbs all the vibrations that vibrate on his plane of consciousness. He becomes infected with them and identifies himself with them. Gabriele explained the following to this. The vibrations that we absorb with our sense of touch, with our hands, flow first into our aura. Our aura is the mirror of our soul, of our consciousness and subconscious. Correspondences, memories, and developing correspondences are found in our consciousness as well as in our subconscious and in our soul garments and soul particles. All of these are thought complexes, that is, energy fields, which we have created through our wrong way of thinking and acting. Some are strong, others less so. They are our soul burdens and our physical burdens, which vibrate more or less strongly according to the intensity of the individual thought complex. Our spiritual teacher, Brother Emmanuel, said the following to this. A thought complex, also called an energy field, can intensify and expand when the same thought is entertained over and over again. One thought after another strings together with a correspondence, which already lies in the soul, or with a developing correspondence, thus forming an ever greater negative energy field that has a magnetic effect on the aura and attracts equal or like vibrating thoughts from the realm of thoughts. Expiated burdens, too, that still exist merely as memories, can be stimulated via renewed faulty behavior and become correspondences again.
0: Gabriela gave more indications in the teaching material. This is why we have to make every effort to get our ultra-human ways under control every day. This does not mean that we should castigate ourselves. We should gradually, that is, successively, conquer ourselves. This means we should bit by bit overcome the all-too-human in us and no longer do it. The correspondences that have a magnetic effect on our aura are energy fields that attract everything found on this particular wavelength. Through our uncontrolled sense of touch, we absorb such thought vibrations that cling to the object we touched and are similar to our correspondences. These forces, the thoughts, desires, and longings of others that are similar to our correspondences, stream first into our aura. If the same or like things are then thought or spoken by us again and again, then these forces foreign to us touch our correspondences, either in the consciousness or the subconscious or the soul garments, depending on which correspondences are active in us and which vibrations we absorb. If we persist in focusing on a certain matter and want to push our will through, if, for example, we are envious, filled with hatred and the like, we may awaken memories in our soul by letting negativity flow in, which will then come toward us as a correspondence. Memories of the soul are effects of causes which we have already expiated, that is, settled, either in this life or in one of our former lives. And so when we do not pay attention to our thinking, feeling, and wanting, and give free rein to our senses, we will either intensify from outside and even expand the correspondences effective in us, or will reawaken memories, that is, already settled matters, and let them become correspondences again. Therefore, we have to realize that a thought complex, a correspondence, is the target of different forces which we absorb from without in an uncontrolled way. When we are oriented to the world, that is, when our senses, our antennas, are directed to without, to the world of the stimulation of our senses, We are the target for various energy fields present in the atmosphere, as well as in the spheres of purification. Souls, too, that vibrate in a like way to our thought complexes, to our correspondences, can then influence us. Viruses and harmful bacteria, too, thus gain access to our body. When, for example, we radiate thoughts of fear about a certain illness or certain pathogens, then our fear will be the magnet that attracts what we fear. So the one who lives in an uncontrolled way, that is, without controlling his sensations, thoughts, words, actions, and senses, is constantly at the mercy of contrary human and astral forces, as well as of viruses and harmful bacteria.
2: Dear listeners, today we have received specific indications concerning the influence of our senses on our disposition, but also on our thoughts, desires, and longing. These are aids that give us information about ourselves so that we can recognize ourselves ever more deeply and change ourselves. So it is worth it to go into the day consciously so that we grasp and make correct use of the tasks that the energy of the day, our teaching master, brings. In the explanations to the teaching material on the level of order, Gabriele brings us closer and closer to our goal. It is the origin of the source, our eternal homeland, from which we once left. It is our true, eternal life, to which we may find our way back if we cleanse our temple more and more and actualize the law of God, the love for God and neighbor. In this way, we can bring the flame in us, the light of the Christ of God, to shine. This goal connects us in the whole world as brothers and sisters on the inner path to the cosmic consciousness, to God in us. In this inner fellowship, we take our leave of you with a very warm greetings in God.

Jesus of Nazareth did not found an external religion. He neither appointed any priests nor taught any dogmas, rituals, or cults. He brought the teaching of the love for God and neighbor toward human beings, nature, and animals. He spoke of the one God of love, of the free spirit, God in us. Learn the truth about the life and works of the great teacher of humankind in the encompassing Christ revelation of the present time, given through Gabriele, the teaching prophetess and emissary of God. This is my word, Alpha and Omega. Order under the telephone number 0049-9391-504-843 or online at Gabriele-Publishing-House.com.

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0: Guten Morgen.
1: Good morning. God is the love and truth.
0: Die Liebe und Wahrheit.
1: The love and truth. God is in you, in the very basis of your soul.
0: Jeden Tag ist für jeden von uns ein Wahltag.
1: For each of us, every day is an election day. What or whom do you vote for today? Perhaps you say, I vote for the truth, for the truthful. Every person talks more or less about the truth, but ultimately, no one can prove it.
0: Die Wahrheit ist das Gesetz des Alls.
1: The truth is the law of the All, and not the opinion that many people equate with truth. Only you can prove the veracity, the truth, because God, the truth and love, dwells in you.
0: Wenn Sie wollen,
1: if you like, take a few minutes this morning to think about this.
0: Wenn Sie wollen,
1: if you like, go into your day with the following thoughts.
0: Gott ist Liebe und Wahrheit.
1: God is love and truth. God accompanies you. God is spirit. He dwells in you, in the very basis of your soul. The infinite God is with you and thus also in your day. I wish you a God-filled day.
0: Gabriele.
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1: Dear viewers, dear listeners, we greet you to our program series, The Great Cosmic Teachings of Jesus of Nazareth to His Disciples and Apostles Who Could Understand Them. Already 2,000 years ago, Jesus of Nazareth explained to His followers that the Kingdom of God can be found within, in the person. Today, the Spirit of God speaks to us again through His bearer of the Word, Gabriele, the prophetess and emissary of God in our time. Once again, He brings home to us that each person is a temple of God, and that therefore there is no need for external religions, temples of stone, or intercessors or leaders in order to establish communication with God, the Free Spirit. Many people are seeking to find out how they can grow closer to God, how they can experience Him and find security, support, and secureness in Him. In His great cosmic teachings, the All-Spirit revealed through Gabriele practical help for this path. In a series of schoolings and through her opened consciousness, Gabriele, who has walked this inner path to God before us, gave extensive explanations regarding these divine axioms. The axioms of the Spirit of God and Gabriele's schooling aspects are compiled in a five-volume work. The book for today's program is the second volume of explanations, which we now, with Gabriele, who is here with us in the studio, will begin to read. Today's program, number 11, also contains practical tips for our daily life, which all of us, young or old, can try out. We now begin reading so as to learn together, for, as the saying goes, the one who learns also gains.
2: The All-Spirit speaks in the great cosmic teachings. Daily anew, become aware that in you dwells the All-Wise One, the Eternal, who knows about all things, who is with you, who speaks to you, who knows every answer and solution. In her explanations, Gabriela shows us the prospect of what it means to live in this awareness. She explains, if these words have penetrated us, we sense what wealth lies in our inner being, and that we are children of the inner kingdom, heirs to infinity. For God, the infinity, dwells in us and speaks to us. God, the omnipresent Spirit, is in every question, in every answer, and in every solution. God is everywhere. He helps us give the right answer. He helps us to find the solution in a problem.
3: Liebe Mitmenschen,
1: dear fellow people,
3: He, the All-Wise One, is always there, and we, as beings in God, are wise, because we came forth from the power of divine order, of will, of wisdom, of earnestness, of patience, of love, and of mercy.
4: Als der Mensch, der im inneren Heiligtum lebt.
3: As beings in God, as the human being who lives in the inner sanctum, we know about all things. In the divine, the knowledge about all things is the eternal wisdom. Thus, we are rich. If we become aware of this, then we have to say, how poor, yes, how pitifully poor we are when we sin again and again, When we occupy ourselves with the same problems over and over again, thinking this would be the most important thing, let us keep in mind that in the problem is the solution, God, the Eternal One, who dwells in us. In us is God, who knows about all things. When we become aware of this, then there is only one aspiration, to become one with Him, to draw from the source of infinite wisdom, and to give from the love and wisdom, for that is what endures. That is truth, and that is our life.
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6: The All Spirit continues in His axiom. When you awaken in the morning, before any conversation, before you begin to work, when you meet your neighbor and speak with him, do remember. The All-Wise One, the Eternal, who knows about all things, dwells in you. He speaks to you. He speaks through you. He guides you through your conversations. He acts through you in every situation. He is the strength for your work. Dear viewers, dear listeners, a wonderful spiritual help which each of us can practice and include in his daily life. Gabriele explains more about this. If we want to reach the point where the Great Spirit, God, speaks through us, then this means for us to back away from our ego, our humanness. It means for us to turn into the inner temple and to ask God for guidance and help. God does not make us wait for Him. God helps. For God, our Eternal Father, serves all His children. His Spirit that dwells in each one of us serves each one of us. The serving is God's unending, eternally giving love. Perhaps we may say, I do not feel or hear Him. Why not? Because of our externalization. Because our senses are turned to the external world and demand more and more. Because we work more with our intellect instead of going within and actualizing the laws more and more. This is possible for every one of us. For who does not know the excerpts of the eternal laws, the Ten Commandments, and the Sermon on the Mount? Figuratively speaking, they are the inner path, which leads within, which builds the bridge to Him who always serves us, because He always gives.
2: We continue reading in the great cosmic teachings. God speaks to us. Remember the following. Do not allow the unnecessary and impure to romp about in your conscious mind and in your subconscious. For our better understanding, Gabriele explained.

0: conscious mind. It moves us again and again. If we let this happen, then we are literally drawn into the world of the senses. We are drawn into our sinfulness, so that it is often very difficult for us to go into our inner being.
1: The All Spirit speaks further. The one who lives consciously is alert and knows the vagabonds that creep up on him in order to tempt him. Gabriele explains more about this. Not all thoughts that touch us are important for us and should be analyzed. Often, they are merely vagabond thoughts that we accept. The one who is not alert nourishes them. These vagabonds are thoughts that may remind us of situations that we have already cleared up, but which still lie in our world of memories. If we move the memory for a longer period of time, then we bring it into our conscious mind. There, it is then active. From there, it sends and will also receive. What was a memory has again become a correspondence, a negative energy potential. Gabriele repeats for us, if we take from our world of memory that which we have already cleared up long ago, all the occurrences and events, and play them out in our thoughts and feelings, then we again create programs in our conscious mind. According to the law of sending and receiving, we may then possibly experience the same or similar things that we had already cleared up. Why? Because we fed the world of memories and thus created a new program. The one who does not live consciously may thus build up a new karma, new guilt entanglements.
2: We continue reading in the axiom from the Spirit of God. He says, take the whip of inner strength and drive away from you all that is impure, that stealthily approaches you, so that it finds no entry to the sanctified temple. Dear fellow people, how can we understand that? Gabriele explains it to us. The whip of inner strength consists of the law of God, of the seven basic powers of God, from order to mercy. The humanness is the sinfulness against the soul. By overcoming our humanness and by actualizing and fulfilling the spiritual laws, the inner life unfolds in us. We increase in spiritual strength, which we are more and more able to actively put into practice. We then oppose the temptations of humanness with decisiveness and firmness and send away the vagabond thoughts that creep up on us. What touches and moves us in the way of humanness, we immediately overcome by mastering ourselves with the help of the transforming power of God.
0: The All Spirit continues in His great cosmic teachings. By mastering your thoughts and senses, your inner temple has become pure. Whatever approaches you stealthily, every temptation, drive it away from you. However, before you drive the temptation away from you, greet the good in it and allow it to move in you. The movement of the good in you causes anguish in the evil,

0: in the tempter who is behind the temptation. We listen to Gabriela's explanation of this. With this, the All-Spirit is telling us that in everything is also the positive, even in the temptation. When we affirm the good in everything and move it in us, then we experience the help of God. When we say, "I affirm God in my soul," then we feel His help and we become free of this temptation.
1: The All-Spirit explains to us in His great cosmic teachings. The anguish is the conscience that knocks at the door of the evil and makes itself perceivable as help and strength for transformation, at the same time offering itself for this. Through this, the evil has the opportunity for self-recognition and for clearing things up. The evil, which comes from without, is the temptation behind which are the tempters who guide the negative powers to you in order to test you and see whether you will not succumb to these powers after all. Dear fellow people, we know that God is also in the tempter. Everything negative is transformed into the positive through the power of the All-Spirit. Selfless help never interferes in the neighbor's sphere. It offers itself, for everyone has free will.
2: Das Positive regt bei uns Positives an.
1: The positive stimulates the positive in us. The negative stimulates the negative in us. If we are alert and clear up the sinful, then we are liberated. We will then become the liberator who irradiates the good in the evil. And so we come into communication with the innermost being, with the good core, with the light of God in the evil. And in this way, we stimulate the tempter to reflect and to possibly change his ways. When we are in our temple, when we are oriented to within, then we will also be vigilant and withstand the temptation and the tempter.
3: We continue reading in the axiom, God speaks. The same happens through you, the liberator, only in a reverse sense. The good in you knocks at the door of evil in order to move it to insight, to self-recognition, and to turn back. So if evil approaches you, then step before the gates to your inner temple and bring the gifts of goodness to the evil. By the reaction of the approaching thoughts that you have perceived, you notice the reaction of the tempter. If you feel that your selfless gifts found resonance, that is, were accepted, then give even more. Then call the tempter's attention to the consciousness of the Spirit of God and again enter the inner sanctum, your temple. Dear viewers, dear listeners, it is a high teaching that the All-Spirit gives us, and yet it is a practical teaching. Let's try it out, for it is our way back to our eternal homeland.
4: Dear fellow people, Gabriele gives us the following explanations on these words from the Spirit. We recognize the reactions of the tempter when we watch the behavior of the approaching thoughts, of the thought vagabonds that knock at our door. If they continue to urge, then the tempter was not accepting. If the approaching thoughts leave us, if we feel an inner liberation, a sense of well-being, yes, a subtle feeling of happiness, then our positive powers, the gifts of goodness, entered the tempter, who now moves them in himself. He has then accepted them. If the approaching thoughts continue to beset us, then we will surrender them to God, and at the same time, we will look at ourselves to see what we may still have in us as correspondences. Once we have cleared this up, then we should again enter our inner temple, the inner sanctum. This means that we go within again and remain linked with God. The constant lingering in one's inner being, a life linked with God, the I Am, is what identifies a spiritually mature person, the one fulfilled by God, who lives in the fulfillment of the laws of salvation. As long as we are on the way to this and practice the actualization of the laws of God, the great cosmic teachings of the All Spirit set the goal for us and, at the same time, help along the way.
0: The All Spirit says in his axiom, there, in your innermost being, allow no human thoughts and reactions. Maintain the good of the tempter in your innermost being and move it from time to time. In this way, you send the all law to him. You thus send gifts of selfless love to him. You, however, do not tune into receiving. Leave this up to the Spirit of God and his child, the tempter. Dear fellow people, Gabriella gives us more help regarding how we can put these tips from God into practice. She explains, and so, we should not allow any human thoughts and reactions into our innermost being. If human thoughts come, if problems or difficulties move us, then we should very quickly step before the temple, look at them, clear them up, and then enter the inner being again. We should move the goodness of the tempter in our inner being, because the positive is in the tempter too. Just as the positive, the light of the Spirit of God, shines in each one of us. When we affirm the good in the tempter, then we send selfless thoughts, divine energies, to our neighbor again and again. For the tempter is also our brother, our sister, our neighbor. But we should not tune into receiving. This means that we should not curiously inquire and ask whether our positive thoughts were accepted. At the moment when we think, have our positive thoughts been accepted, we are already tuning in to receiving through the principle of sending and receiving.
3: We continue reading in the Great Cosmic Teachings, the All Spirit Speaks. How your neighbor behaves and what he sends concerns only the Eternal Father and His child. You keep the order of the temple, be silent. To be silent means to be in the stillness. God lives and speaks through the one who lives in the Holy of Holies, in God. In the temple of God, no human thoughts can exist. So linger within, in you, without thoughts, that is, in silence. Let us now hear what Gabriele explains about this. Human thoughts come from matter. They relate to matter and are thus of the earth. They cannot enter God. God is spirit and not matter. To be able to be silent, we have to learn to discern when we should speak and when we should be silent. Let us keep in mind what is important. What after effect can a conversation, a statement, or an action have?
4: Gabriele explains further. The wise one thinks before he speaks, because he lives in the inner stillness where no human thought can enter. You keep the order of the temple, be silent, means that we should not immediately speak out what comes to mind. We should think about it and should place what we want to say into the eternal law, into our divine heritage, with the question, is what I want to say significant? Why do I want to say it? If I say it, what consequences can it have for me or for my neighbor? The prudent one gradually finds his way into stillness because he strives to draw from the inexhaustible wellspring which God is in each one of us.
1: The Spirit of God gives more tips to us. He says, when you think, then think divinely. And when you speak, then speak the law of God. Speak divinely. Speak only divinely, and only when your neighbor desires gifts from the law of life. Dear fellow people, for us, this means to speak only when we feel that we can give our neighbor gifts of life to take with him. Everything else is human, and what is human is a waste of energy. To think and speak divinely establishes communication with God in our inner being. If we no longer want or expect anything, if our ego is no longer involved, if we are embarrassed about a human gift, then we are giving selflessly. Only then, and solely then, do we speak the law of life. Only then do we think divinely. From the viewpoint of our shadowed human consciousness, it often seems difficult for us to find our way into the divine law again. And yet, one day, we have to immerse again as a drop in the ocean of God. And we will do this because our origin is divine.
3: Dear viewers, dear listeners, with her words, Gabriele encourages us and gives us hope that one day, we will all return to God, to our eternal homeland. For this path, we, all of us, have received many practical tasks, which each of us can try out. Because as we said in the beginning, the one who learns will gain. Also, ask about the book to this program. It is the second volume of the great cosmic teachings of Jesus of Nazareth to his apostles and disciples who could understand them, with explanations by Gabriele. Among other things, in the next program, we will receive tips about how we can refine our senses and become ethical people with higher morals and higher values. If you like, tune in again for the next program. Until then, all the best to you. Goodbye and greetings in God.

For all people who want to find God, the free spirit in themselves, who strive for a peaceable humankind, a life of love for God and neighbor, the word of eternal truth from the kingdom of God is given to us. The great cosmic teachings of Jesus of Nazareth to his apostles and disciples who could understand them with explanations by Gabriele. Through Gabriele, the great teaching prophetess and emissary of the kingdom of God in our time, Christ himself reveals the law of true life, which he taught in the inner circle of his apostles and disciples more than 2,000 years ago. For the first time in the history of mankind, his great cosmic teachings are available to all people, for he, the free spirit, taught much more than what is contained in conventional traditions. The great cosmic teachings give us an understanding of the eternal divine laws. They allow us to sense into the deep life in our soul that is our homeland. And we experience who we are in truth, cosmic beings, children of the infinite love on the way back to the eternal kingdom of God, from where we all once went away. The great cosmic teachings of Jesus of Nazareth were interpreted and explained by Gabriele. Gabriele shows us how we can apply them in our daily life, in the family, at work, or during our free time. We learn, for example, to understand our fellow man in the right way, to assuredly recognize life in every situation, and to concentrate in the right way, and much, much more. We find our way to the free spirit, to God in us. The great cosmic teachings of Jesus of Nazareth to his apostles and disciples who could understand them are now collected together with all the explanations by Gabriele in a noble collective volume. It is a mighty work of teaching for all people on their way into the new era, the era of the Christ of God, the Messianic and Sophianic Age. Order the book, The Great Cosmic Teachings of Jesus of Nazareth, at Gabriele Publishing House, under the telephone number 0049-9391-504-843 or online at gabriele-publishing-house.com or write to Gabriele Publishing House, Max Braun Street 2, 97828 Altfeld in Germany.

0: Guten Morgen, lieber Zuhörer, liebe Zuhörerin.
1: Good morning, dear viewer, dear listener. Every morning we awaken and get up. Our thoughts also get up with us. They stimulate us to more thoughts and reflection. If you have time and if you want to, you could briefly think about your thoughts which have gotten up with you. What message could these thoughts have for you? Many people feel good in a crowd of people. They toe the line of those who think the same, of the wants and desires of the masses, thus lining up with the herd instinct. In the masses, the individual lets himself be controlled by the ideologies and opinions of those who think in terms of the masses. He adopts the content of thoughts, the information and programs, thus becoming a part of the masses and dependent on them. In time, his thinking becomes a form of automatism. Without thinking about himself, his thought patterns, the individual chains himself to people who think and feel in the same or similar way as he does. Blindly, he adopts the standard of those whom he looks up to and whom he follows. The result is that such people are no longer able to think independently. They are subject to the masses, which reacts collectively, and, like them, they become controlled, for example, by way of manipulation and indoctrination. Each person is called by God to find his way into the inner stillness, into his center, that is, to become independent of the thinking and acting of others, to become himself creative in the awareness that each one of us bears within the true, eternal self, which says to us, "You be in me," that is, in God, the Self, because I am the eternal, omnipresent Self. Dear viewer, dear listener, if you like, you could briefly think about whether, by way of your thinking, talking, and wanting, you belong to the masses, to the herd instinct, or whether you are an independent thinker who is independent of others, regardless of what they say, do, or want. An upright person who weighs and reflects in the awareness that the Christ of God, the original thought of freedom, is in him.

0: Sicherlich haben Sie während des Tages immer wieder die Gelegenheit.
1: Surely during the day, you will frequently have the opportunity to question yourself regarding whether you are a person of the masses or a person in the Spirit of God who is happy in his heart because he is moving toward his true self, toward the divine in his inner being. So before your noon meal, you should again briefly think about yourself in the awareness that at all times each person can find the center in himself. The center in us is Christ. It is the true self. If we can affirm this from our heart and turn toward the center by opening ourselves to the commandments of God and the Sermon on the Mount of Jesus, and step by step do what is brought home to us in the commandments and the Sermon on the Mount, then, as time passes, we will become strong in ourselves because we draw closer and closer to the center, Christ. We will then have the strength to stand in the world but not want to be the center of the world. We are in the world because we are in the center and draw from the force field of the center, which is Christ in our thinking and acting. Through this, we attain the stillness in us and draw strength from prayer and meditative contemplation.

0: Liebe Zuhörer, liebe Zuhörerin.
1: Dear viewer, dear listener, if you should still recognize several aspects from the morning, then it would be good to clear them up right away. You will sense very soon that you become stronger in your heart and will want to develop the longing for the center, for the true self. In this way, you can also go strengthened into the afternoon. In the evening, you can also go into a short meditative contemplation once again and ask yourself, where was I with my thoughts and feelings? Did I look to people, or did I rather seek out the center in asking for support and guidance? Was I a yes man, or was I the rational thinker who spoke and worked consciously, who carried out his tasks conscientiously to the satisfaction of the firm and to my own satisfaction in the awareness that the center, the eternal self, the divine, was the carrier substance of the activity and conversation? So make an accounting of the day with its pros and cons. If you can then clear up some things, then go again to the center, to Christ. Through this, you become calm and peaceable, and also go into the evening and into the next day filled with hope.
0: Lieber Zuhörer, liebe Zuhörerin,
1: dear viewer, dear listener, from my heart, I wish you a day in which Christ is the center in your life.

0: Meditation.
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0: Ich lasse eine Bildmeditation.
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0: become still.
1: In meinem Bewusstsein,
0: a barren landscape appears in my consciousness. The sky is overcast with clouds. Everything is gray in gray. 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
1: 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With my sensations, I walk along on the rough path, but in the deep recognition that God's love radiates through all things. As I walk along, I trip on this and that stone. One stone attracts my attention. I stop. I pick up this stone and look at it in the awareness that everything is spirit. I let the essence of this stone, the spirit power, become effective in me. I take in the powers that stream from the stone. I feel the essence of the stone come alive in me. An impression rises from the depths in me that lets me recognize that the powers of God bring love and peace.

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It conveys to me peace, harmony, and the conscious feeling that everything comes from God. I am surrounded by the divine, eternal power. Carefully, I put the stone back in the certainty that the right communication brings about power, life, and dynamism. The communication with the eternal power in all being. I walk on in my picture. I stop before a still bare and unadorned apple tree. I take in the essence of the tree. I let these forces become effective in me. I now feel the life in this tree. I feel it in myself, in my consciousness. 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I too am spirit of His Spirit. 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

0: The apple tree conveys yet another picture to me. The still bare apple tree, solidly rooted in the earth, is like my life on earth. I too will be a bare tree in the garden of God until I actualize the holy laws, so that the powers of God can flow more intensely in me and cause my eternal being to blossom well. I recognize that the bare tree knows about the inner power. It stands firmly rooted in the earth, aligned with the eternal life, and waits patiently until the time is right for the powers to become active with which the sap rises. I recognize myself in this apple tree. I will wait patiently and in devotion to God until the powers become more intensely effective in me and I blossom in the Spirit of God. I too now align my life with God by fulfilling the laws, so that it will be in me as it is in the will of God. Absorbed in thoughts about becoming and passing away, about the beginning and the end of time, I walk further along the path of my inner picture. I look up at the sky and see how the clouds move in the firmament. As I watch the moving clouds in my picture, I become aware that it must also become brighter in me. The divine love and wisdom must become stronger in me. The clouds of my ego must pass over and dissolve, so that my true being, my eternal self, can come forth. The consciousness of God, the light of my soul. I go back to observing my inner picture again.
1: Durch die sich nun
0: The sun shines through the clouds, which are dispersing more and more. The blue of the sky becomes more and more visible. The picture, the landscape where I am walking, becomes lighter and brighter. Life comes into the picture through the power of the rays of the sun. The sky is without clouds. Pure and clear, the sun shines on the whole picture, the entire landscape. The picture now radiates as if dipped in gold. The life begins to germinate through the power of the sun.

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rays stream through me. 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Thoroughly warmed by the rays of the sun, I continue to walk in my picture. I look to the firmament and watch the clouds as they gather before the sun again. The landscape in the picture again looks gray in gray. On my inner journey, I pause again and think about my life.

I recognize that now is eternity. My life at this moment shall take on a positive form so that the eternal sun can radiate throughout soul and body. I walk on in the knowledge that the inner sun can break through only when the rigidity of my thinking, the clinging to earthly customs, and the thinking about the past and the future change. The inner petrification of my ego then breaks open, and I become gentle and humble from my heart. The landscape of my thinking, feeling, and wanting must change. The inner landscape, the nature of my soul and body, must become thoroughly filled with light so that power and life can flow through my inner being. I will bring the life to germinate in me, just as the apple tree in my picture, firmly rooted in the soil, resists storm and rain. So must I too stand firmly rooted in God, no matter what people think, speak, and do. As soon as my faith is strengthened, my knowledge strong, and my trust unshakable, I am firmly rooted in God, my Lord. In this realization, I continue to walk in my inner picture. I approach a motionless thicket. Something moves in the undergrowth. I stop. A deer comes into the picture. It leaves the undergrowth and moves in the direction of the forest. I wait and watch the deer. I take the essence of its life into my consciousness. I let it work on me.

Love flows through me. I recognize that the life in the deer is also in me. It is one and the same spirit which streams through all things, which maintains and gives life to all things. I feel the unity with all being. The total impression of the picture is in me, and I am in everything. God is the life. He is in me and in everything that lives. The Spirit of God flows through me. The Spirit of God surrounds me. On the right side of the picture, a squirrel climbs to the top of a tree. I commune with the life of this animal. Again, I feel joy, peace, and love. I feel once more the unity in all being. The essence of all life is in me. The power in me is in turn in all things. It is God, the life. I walk on in this picture of knowledge. I take a side path that leads slightly uphill. A house stands behind this rise, hidden in a hollow. Light shines through the windows. I go to the house and knock on the door. It opens. I stand before a man whom I do not know. The owner of the house greets me in a friendly way. He asks me what I need. There is goodwill in his greeting, and at the same time, I feel peace and joy again. I feel something similar in my inner being as I did when observing the deer and the squirrel. The one and the same spirit
is also active in my neighbor. I recognize that my neighbor can only be my brother, my sister, because that which throbs in me, that which gives life to me, is also in my neighbor. I feel unity with my brother, who invites me into his house. I enter the warm room. I warm myself at the stove. I strengthen myself with a cup of tea which he offers me. The experiences on the walk to his house move me very much, and I tell my brother about them. I share the experiences that move me, but only as much as I myself can understand.

Father nods knowingly and says, God's wisdom can be found everywhere, especially in us, because we are of divine origin. Here too, I may recognize the all power of God. The life reveals itself through countless mouths. It manifests itself through trees and bushes, through plants and animals. Yes, through every stone. The Almighty Love and Wisdom especially manifests itself through free and open people who are devoted to God, grateful and with a fulfilled heart. I take my leave of my neighbor and return home.

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0: Liebe Brüder, liebe Schwestern im Geiste des Ewigen.
1: Dear brothers, dear sisters in the spirit of the eternal, a few words on the realization of the following for ourselves. Each one of us has a physical body. It surrounds the soul. The soul is cosmic, but our physical body is also the microcosm in the macrocosm. The great spirit, the infinity of life, is in our soul, in every spiritual particle, but also in every cell of our physical body, in every blood vessel, in every organ, in every particle of our body. Our body is a mighty force field, a harmonious collaboration of the organs, the cells, the blood vessels. We know about our organs. We know about the structure of our body. But are we aware that our physical body is the microcosm in the macrocosm? Are we aware that each cell consists of three planes of consciousness, of the upper consciousness, of the subconscious, and of the spirit consciousness? Do we respect this great power plant of our body? Our body, each cell, every atom of our body is linked with infinity, with the pure being, the life, with our brain, the upper and lower consciousness, and with the purification planes where the soul will reside someday. Do we have communication with our body? How do we behave toward this wonderful structure of the physical body? Mostly, we only think about our body if an organ hurts, if suddenly the heart twinges, if there is a twinge in the lungs, if the stomach hurts, if the great force field of the liver doesn't function totally, if there is a constriction of the coronary vessel, am I just before a heart attack, a circulatory disorder, or a stomach ulcer? Or is there something with my liver? I am sick. That is often what we say to our body. But have we ever thought to give thanks to our body? Have we ever thought to give thanks to the five senses? We see, we hear, we smell, we taste, we touch. We take that totally for granted. A thank you to the five senses is communication. It is conditioning so that the great life can permeate the five senses. Have we ever thought to give thanks to our heart that beats day and night, 20 years, 40 years, 60 years, perhaps 80 years? our heart that pumps the blood through the veins to the organs. Have we ever given thanks to our digestive organ, which receives the food, whether we transfer it cold or hot to it? Have we ever given thanks to the liver that purifies and conditions the body so that everything functions wonderfully and runs in harmony? Have we ever actually thanked our feet and legs that carry us through our existence on Earth 20 years, 40 years, 50 years, 60, 70 years? They carry us. Have we ever thanked our hands and our arms, which, in connection with the five senses, help us earn our living? I could keep going like this, addressing one organ after the other, whether it is the spleen, the pancreas, whether it is the ligaments and tendons or the bones, whatever it is, every component of our body is tied into the great work of life and helps us so that it goes more or less well for us. Perhaps we can think about what it means to give thanks to the form of being of our organs, the components of our body, and to feel into this thankfulness in terms of what it means that the body, the physical body, functions. We should condition the body with our thankfulness and positive thinking so that the eternally healing power of love is able to permeate us totally and completely. We are the ones who, with our lack of love toward our neighbor but also toward our body, bind the powers of the love of God, the powers that are always the powers of health. Christ, the power of life, the great inner physician and healer, is health. If we act against the law of love, we punish ourselves. We penalize our body with indisposition, with pain, suffering, even illness. Let us become aware that the Great Spirit, Christ, is in us, in every cell, in every component of the body. Let us become aware that our body is the microcosm in the great macrocosm. And when we speak of infinity and believe, oh, how far away it is, oh no, it is very close, in us, in our soul, in every cell of our body. Christ wants us to be healthy and happy. He is the fount of health in our soul. He is the source of power, the health, in every cell of our body. Let us become aware and think briefly about what it means to give thanks to our body to the organs, the blood circulation, the cells, the bones, the teeth, the ligaments. The one who learns to give thanks begins to condition himself more and more for the great power of healing which is in us. And so together we want to go to the one who is in us, to Christ in us. At this point, I want to make it clear that I am not a healer. Jesus said, where two or three are gathered in my name, I am there in the midst of them. In this awareness, we go as brothers and sisters to within, to the great spirit of love, for love heals. Let us sit upright in a chair. If you want, place the backs of both hands on your thighs. And whoever wants to can close his eyes. We ask Christ in us, eternal, great, mighty Spirit, you are the infinite love that sees us as perfect. The perfection of your holy consciousness is in us. We are perfect being in you. You are in every cell of our body the perfect eternal power. You are in our body the health, the life. We call on you and breathe ourselves into our inner being, deep into the very basis of the soul. We breathe in and out. We breathe ever deeper down into the abdomen and again out. Daily thoughts recede. The breathing helps us to immerse ourselves in Christ, in his healing and helping power. We breathe. We breathe deep. Deeply in and out, for so long until we feel that we are mostly free of our daily thoughts. In us, the new person develops. We say yes to the person in the Spirit of Christ. We continue breathing deeply in and out. It becomes lighter in us. The powers of love vibrate into the cells of our body. It is the Spirit. Christ strengthens his healing breath in us. Now we again breathe in our normal rhythm. It is breathing. The Spirit is breathing through us.
0: Wir danken unserem Körper.
1: We give thanks to our body. We give thanks to every

0: We thank the feet, the legs, the hands, the arms. We thank our five senses. We thank the memory bank, brain, the upper and lower consciousness, and not least, we thank the great inner physician and healer, Christ in us. Through our thankfulness, we have drawn closer to our body. Through our thanks to Christ, we say yes to the law of love, for love heals. We feel how the great, mighty Spirit penetrates us. We feel how the body gently vibrates. From the top of our head to the soles of our feet, the Holy and Healing Spirit permeates us. From the soles back to the top, the life flows. Now we are enveloped in the mighty power which soothes, which heals, which helps. Now we feel in the palms of our hands the flowing of life.
1: Es ist der Geist.
0: It is the Spirit. Now we place our right hand on a chosen part of our body. We concentrate on the chosen part of our body. A mighty energy field of love and healing builds up. The Christ of God is healing. Love heals. Love gives. Below the palm of our hand, the power of love builds up more and more. Love heals. We think of Christ. We affirm His healing power. We feel His working in our body.
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0: Our faith strengthens.
1: Unser Glaube
0: our faith goes to Christ,
1: der heilt,
0: who heals and helps.
1: Durch unseren Glauben
0: with our faith, the force fields are intensifying. We affirm being whole. It is healing. Feel along. It is healing. Feel into the words. It is healing.
1: Fühlt das.

0: and feel the healing force field. It is the Spirit.
1: Christus heilt.
0: Christ heals.
1: Christus heilt.
0: Christ heals.
1: Glaube, o Mensch.
0: Believe, o human being. He is present.
1: Glaube, o Mensch.
0: Believe, o human being. He heals.
1: Glaube, o Mensch.
0: Believe, o human being. He loves you.
1: Liebe heilt.
0: Love heals.
1: Es heilt.
0: It is healing.
1: Die rechte Hand legen wir wieder zurück.
0: We place the right hand back again. The back of the hand rests on the right thigh. We say yes to Christ in us. Yes, Lord, may your will be done. We thank Christ for his presence. And we thank our physical body as well. We thank all the components of our body, each organ, each cell. We thank the feet and legs, the hands and arms, the senses. We thank the memory bank, brain. We draw closer to the Spirit of Christ and to our body, the great force field, the microcosm in the macrocosm. Christ breathes through us. Once again, he permeates us from the top of the head to the soles of our feet and back again. The healing force field builds up more and more. It flows around our body and permeates it. We feel the presence of God. We feel the lightness. Love carries. We feel the strength of the faith Christ gives. In the awareness of his presence, we again place the right hand on the chosen part of our body. We concentrate on this chosen part of our body. We say yes to Christ, the helping and healing Spirit. Christ,
1: du kennst uns.
0: You know us.
1: Christus.
0: Christ,
1: du weißt uns.
0: You know about us.
1: Christus.
0: Christ, you love us.
1: Liebe heil.
0: Love heals.
1: Es heil.
0: It is healing.
1: Es heilt.
0: The Christ of God is healing. Oh, perceive his healing presence. strengthen the faith and trust in Him. He is present. He heals. Oh, let it happen. Take back the thoughts of doubt and of protesting against Him. Say yes and remain concentrated on the chosen part of your body. And you notice how the force field builds up more and more. It is healing.
1: Is heilt.
0: It is healing.
1: Liebe heilt.
0: Love heals.
1: Christ,
0: the fount of health in us. The belief in Him has the source bubbling. Health.
1: Gesundheit.
0: Health of the body. It is healing.
1: Gott ist Gesundheit.
0: God is health.
1: Think.
0: Health in my body. Think, each one, health in the body, and feel into the thoughts, and you will become aware of the presence of the Christ of God. He heals. And we are healthy as we believe and become aware of the law of love. We now place the right hand back again. Oh, think along, each one for himself. I am healthy. Feel into the words and feel into your thoughts. I am healthy. Again, we feel into the mighty stream of health. Again, we feel the Christ of God who permeates us. I am healthy. Oh, affirm the health of your body. I am healthy. Affirm the light in your souls. I affirm the light in my soul. I affirm the light in my soul.
1: Ich bin gesund.
0: I am healthy. I affirm the health of my body. Oh, feel into your bodies. The one who believes feels the presence of the Christ of God. And the one who begins to love Him will keep His commandments step by step and in time, will hear the call in himself, the call of the Christ of God, stand up and walk, for I am with you. Stand up and walk, for I am with you.
1: Christus, wir danken dir.
0: Christ, we thank you.
1: Für deine unendliche Liebe.
0: We thank you for your infinite love.
1: Für deine große Erlöser.
0: We thank you for your great Redeemer deed.
1: Wir danken für den
0: we thank you for the mighty healing stream.
1: Tief in unsere Seele.
0: Deep in our soul is the altar of love. In the spirit, we kneel down and give thanks. We also give thanks for our body and firmly resolve to thank Christ again and again, but also our body, our organs, the wonderful force field that works together harmoniously. Christ, you are the omnipresent life. In this awareness of inner prayer, we think of all our brothers and sisters all over the earth. We pray for our brothers and sisters, for in your spirit we are all brothers and sisters. We pray for the Mother Earth, with its minerals, plants, and animals.
1: Einheit ist strömendes Leben.
0: Unity is flowing life. Unity makes strong. Unity gives strength. And so we also think of the divine beings, our brothers and sisters in the spirit of love, who serve us, who help us, who are around us. Great God, thank you for your love.
1: Liebe Brüder, liebe Schwestern.
0: Dear brothers, dear sisters.
1: Einheit macht stark.
0: Unity makes strong.
1: So ihr in Behandlung.
0: If you are in treatment with a doctor in the world, or you go to a doctor in the world, then remember, unity makes strong. Unity with our body as well, with our organs. Remember, Christ is in all things. And if all of us think and feel together in His Spirit, our thoughts will grow ever brighter. The new human being develops from this, the human being in His Spirit. Just when we think we are the microcosm in the macrocosm, the infinite force field of love is in us. When we thank our organs, when we thank our whole physical structure, then we feel that in this spirit we lay the foundation with the doctor in the world so that Christ can be effective through him for us. And remember, the new human being develops with the love for God and neighbor. In this awareness, I wish you, as your sister, the eternal power of love. It makes you happy, it links, it makes you glad. It is the health and the source of life, of freshness in youth and in old age.

0: Guten Morgen, lieber Zuhörer, liebe Zuhörerin.
1: Good morning, dear viewer, dear listener. For many people, waking up is connected with nightmares that are related to the new day. They are our all-too-human waking or wake-up thoughts. Already early in the morning, our thoughts often revolve around our fellow man, our colleagues at work, our boss, our wife or husband, children, relatives or friends, and acquaintances. The one or the other said or did something that affected us unpleasantly and triggered a flood of thoughts in us, which we couldn't calm down and which got up again with us this morning. Often, these statements were mere opinions, sometimes only badly chosen words that got us into turmoil, consciously or unconsciously. We know that opinions are usually faulty information, infiltration of ideas from others, which can lead to mistakes and a wrong way of looking at things. We instinctively defend ourselves against them. Our turmoil may also contain impulses for us, which ask us whether here and there we haven't also tried to press our opinion on our neighbor, or which remind us that in apparently irreconcilable situations, we too persuaded certain people of our opinions. An opinion is nothing proven. It can be untrue or true, but can also trigger a torrent of prejudices in others against those persons who were drawn into the atmosphere of the opinion maker. It is better not to pass on such nebulous structures, that is, opinions that we hear about others causing us to think about this or that, that we heard, or even to talk about it. Mental or physical harm could possibly develop from this for our neighbor if he gets upset and then acts accordingly.

0: Der Morgen bringt schon eine Weichenstellung für unseren Tag.
1: The morning already brings with it a course set for our day. This is why we should examine our morning thoughts to check whether we get upset over statements from second or third parties, for instance, or whether we ourselves are forming an opinion that we want to pass on to our fellow man, or whether we want to convince a certain person to do something that we have in mind. So what do we want to accomplish with our thoughts? At whom or what are they aimed? Dear viewer, dear listener, your inner seismograph, your feeling, tells you this. Pay attention to it, and now, in the morning, set your course for the truth. Then it will become calmer in you, and you can go into the day more consciously. Setting a course can also take place if we see for ourselves and get an idea of what was told us and draw our own conclusions from it. It would be good when around noontime you pause briefly and observe yourself and ask yourself, how am I eating? What am I thinking while I eat? How do I behave at the table? If we put order in what needs to be taken care of, in what perhaps our behavior or our restless thoughts signal to us, then we will also go into the afternoon untroubled for the most part.

0: am Abend, wenn das Tagwerk getan ist,
1: in the evening, when our day's work is done, we should close the day, because a good closing of the day, which we ultimately want, and which we do gladly because it helps us to resolve many a thing that oppresses us, will also bring us a peaceful evening and a restful sleep. And so, let us ask ourselves, how was the day? What was opinion? What was truth? Did we want to persuade others of our opinion? If yes, why? What did we think about some of our neighbors? And what do we perhaps still think about them? From where do we have our opinion? Or was the day largely balanced? And so, what is our balance for the day? Let us first allow our credit, the positive, to have its effect on us. A positive mood draws through our level of feelings and thoughts. Now, let us allow our debit to affect us. Restlessness and tension want to affect our nervous system. Bad thoughts want to bring us out of our good mood. But stop! What can we now bring into order? We do this. We telephone or speak directly with the person concerned, with whom something needs to be cleared up. Then our nerves relax. The good mood remains, because the credit accumulates. Dear viewer, dear listener, in this spirit, I wish you a good day, an aware day.

Greetings in God, dear viewers. Today we will hear another teaching contemplation from the eternal law of God, the absolute law, as it is written in the book, The Great Cosmic Teachings of Jesus of Nazareth to His Apostles and Disciples who could understand them. Gabriele, the prophetess and emissary of God in our time, gives us the explanations to several axioms.

0: We hear so often about the absolute law. As human beings, can we live in the absolute law?
1: Ja, denn unsere Seele.
2: Yes, because our soul, our spiritual body that dwells in the physical body, shall become divine again.
1: Deshalb hat sich auch die Seele.
2: That is also why the soul incarnated, to draw closer to God, the Father, by soul and person actualizing the Ten Commandments and the Sermon on the Mount more and more. For the Ten Commandments and the Sermon on the Mount are excerpts from the Absolute Law. We are all beings of the eternal homeland. Our pure spiritual body belongs to the eternal heavens in the kingdom of God. The one who lives in this awareness that his innermost being lives in the center of love, in the light, can do nothing other than say yes to the one who is the most beautiful, the most holy indeed, the absolute, the most beautiful, the holy, the absolute is our divine heritage. It is what we are in our pure spirit garment. The pure being constantly stays in the light of God. The light of God which streams and radiates through all pure realms is symphony. It is the ocean in which all pure beings and pure forms move. Many a one asks himself, what does it look like where the spirit beings are at home, where I too, as a pure being, live and am active? Dear brothers and sisters, God, our eternal Father, gave us the planet Earth. The earth, as the Eternal Father gave it to us, is a beautiful planet, a reflection of the heavens. Here too, there are beautiful, magnificent gardens. We think of the large gardens with trees, roses, and bushes. The sun shines on the gardens. We see light and shadow. In the eternal homeland, every life form shines of its own accord through the radiating and pulsating core of being, which is all in all things. God, each rose, every leaf shines of its own accord. In the large parks, especially in the large Italian gardens, we see graceful bridges here and there, which lead over small brooks. It is similar in our eternal homeland. The reflected splendor of the large parks on this earth convey to us an inkling of the gardens of our heavenly homeland. In the eternal being, there is no separation, no hedges and no fences. All of infinity is the garden of God, where the structures of the spirit beings are. They consist of the finest and the most select fine material minerals that shine in and of themselves from within. The spirit beings are one with every form, with every mineral, with everything that flows and has become form. Dear brothers and sisters, just a few words. They want to give you a small inkling of what awaits us in the eternal being. The forms of nature on this earth hint at what is also in the pure heavenly worlds, but transformed down into matter, and that can be experienced in our world of the senses. If we learn to feel into what we see, that is, if we learn to behold, then we perceive more than what the outer shell shows us. If we behold instead of seeing, we experience a touch of what also lives in the material forms, the divine. Many a one thinks that everything in the other dimensions must be empty, that everything is uninhabited, but no, it is an active life, a life in the law of God and with the law of God. A divine creating and working in the great cosmic law and with the cosmic law. For God, the Creator, breathes in and out. His works of divine creating are tireless. The spirit beings form and shape according to their mentality. This means that they work in accordance with the basic power of the plane they belong to. Every spirit being is compressed eternal law, and thus the whole of infinity is in it as essence and power. The spirit being does not need to say, "This is mine," because every spirit being is heir to infinity. Because it is heir to infinity, it can also go everywhere. It doesn't need to go here and there to meet its neighbor. Everything can take place in itself through the principle of divine communication. This excludes the distance of here and there. We are on earth to become divine again, to return to the eternal being from where we came and which we have to become again. To us human beings, it is a long way if we think of there. But if we realize that all of infinity streams through us as light and power, indeed, that our spiritual body is the compressed being, and that the all-power God dwells in every cell of our body, then we know God is here. God is very near, and in us is the eternal law, our homeland, our nature, which is divine. Wherever we go, wherever we are, God, the Eternal, is with us.
1: Betrachten wir im äußeren Gegenstände.
2: When we look at objects externally, who radiates to us from the depths of the objects? God. He radiates into our inner being. If we only pay attention to the external appearance, then we do not grasp Him, the great omnipresent Spirit. As long as we look only at the external aspects, we are externalized and see only the external too. Then it is hard for us to live in the awareness that we are children of God, pure beings, divine being, divine life. Many ask, can we as human beings become divine? The answer is, it is our soul that can become divine. The person needs the programs for this earth. Let us think back. These programs are what we learned from childhood on to be able to exist as human beings. But if we let our programs for the earth, which we need as human beings, be set aglow by the Spirit of God, then we are guided, and with our largely pure senses and thoughts, we will perceive more deeply. We will then perceive and grasp in its depth what is not discernible in the outer world. Instead of merely looking, we have to learn to take what we see into ourselves and let it take effect in our inner being. Then we feel more and more that God is close to us. God stands by us. He gives us strength and guides us also by way of our earthly life programs of thinking, speaking and acting. If we are not satisfied with the external, with a material shell, but strive to feel into the outer forms of matter, into the life of the respective forms, then we gradually open up our spiritual consciousness and can take in the life of the form we are looking at. How do we do this? First, we look at the total material structure of the life form. We affirm the divine life force in the form. By doing this, we begin to send. We send. At the same time, we receive. For if we human beings send to objects or forms of nature, they radiate back to us immediately and we receive.
1: Die Erfüllung.

0: Let us endeavor to take our steps consciously, be they ever so small. During the day, let us remember one consciousness aid, one task, one exercise, and if we apply it, we will notice even a small step is rewarded from within. We may sense it. We may feel it.
1: Auch wenn noch Spuren von Menschlichem dabei sind.
0: Though there are still traces of human aspects in this, just the effort alone is rewarded by the divine power. The answer is the feeling of freedom, of lightness, and of joy. That is the answer of God, the answer of the divine love. That is the reward of the Father to his child, which is taking more and more steps toward him. We can also come into inner communication with the animals. Let us practice communicating with the innermost being of our animal brothers and sisters, with the creation powers in them. If I speak of animal brothers and sisters, of course I mean our animals. The essence of the spiritual aspects of the animals is also a part of us. God is indivisible. He is everything in all things. Thus, the divine essence of our animal brothers and sisters is a part of our spiritual, of our divine body. Only in this way, since everything is in all things, can we establish communication with everything, with our animals, with the nature kingdoms, and not lastly, with the eternal being. The essence of the planets is also a part of our spiritual body. All in all, it is a mighty communications network. Let us call it the communications network of infinity or the communications network of the all. The further our spiritual consciousness opens up, the more all-encompassing is our communication. This is why we are on the earth, to become divine, to open up the all communication again.

goal is God, our eternal Father, our eternal homeland. God, the infinite love, radiates through all realms, also into our soul and into our physical body. Wherever we are, to wherever we go, we experience in many ways that God is with us. God helps us. He, the Great Spirit, is always there. God is the life in the animals, in the plants and stones. God is the power in the planets. And all in all, He is in us as essence.

0: In the book, The Great Cosmic Teachings of Jesus of Nazareth, to his apostles and disciples who could understand them, Christ said to us, I am all in all things. Behold the bush, and you will find me. Pick up the stone, and you will find me. Look to the stars, and you perceive me. Look deep into the human being, and you'll find yourself, and thus me, Christ, the Self in you. Regard the animal, and you find me. Feel the wind, and you hear me. Look at the drop of water, and you look at yourself in me. For I am the life in all things, and you are the life in all things. And everything is in me, and everything is in you. We are united in Him, the Great All One, who is eternally, the stream of being and the personified being. He is the stream of the All and the drop itself.
1: Dear brothers and sisters, words from which the entire heaven radiates. A sentence from the Lord, I am all in all things. God is never in the external. God is streaming power, the life in us. Once we have found our way to God in us through a life of actualization and fulfillment of His laws, then we also have access to the divine in all forms of life. To be able to communicate with the divine in our neighbor, we thus have to live in God. We have to return to our true nature in order to find God in all things.

0: Christus offenbarte.
1: Christ revealed, behold the bush, and you will find me.
2: If we just look at the bush, then we sense no reaction from the substance, the I am. We only speak about it, that it is beautiful, yet receive no answer. The All-Spirit speaks out of countless mouths, and yet many do not hear him. What does this want to tell us? It is not the intellect that perceives the law, God, but it is the primordial basis of our true being deep within that grasps the language of the All. But if we take in the bush with the eyes of our true being, then we grasp the total radiation of the bush and at the same time come into communication with the primordial basis of all being. Then the bush begins to send and we receive. God is everything in all things. As a result, God, the whole law, the entire all, is in every leaf. Behold the bush, and you will find me, the all, the whole. The creator power is everywhere as a whole, for God is indivisible. Let us become aware that in one leaf, in one little blade of grass, is the entirety of the all. God is indivisible. The bush has developed the spiritual consciousness that corresponds to its kind, the nature consciousness of the bush. This radiates toward us. It sends. God is always the whole. Even when one aspect of God, for example, the nature aspect of the bush, radiates toward us, it is still, again, God, the whole, since everything is contained in all things. We have to learn to understand the concept, God is indivisible. He is everything in all things. Only then can we gradually conceive of the fullness from God. The fullness of God is the I am. It is our true nature, which is divine. Thus, we are heirs to the All. Let us become aware of our spiritual body. It consists of countless spiritual particles, and in each spiritual particle, we can receive the entirety of infinity, because we are beings of the All. The language of infinity is the language of pictures. We receive colors, forms, fragrances, sounds, and beings as images in the spiritual particles of our spiritual body, as an absolute, as a perfect picture. We realize God is so close to us.

0: Christus sprach,
1: Christ said, pick up the stone and you will find me.
2: In the smallest stone is, in turn, God the whole. God is the whole and the fullness in all things. Every developed facet of the whole radiates to us and communicates with us. Who would throw away the stone in a thoughtless and unappreciative way? Only the one who does not know that in so doing, he throws away a part of his own life. Who will strike a bush? Only the one who, in the last analysis, strikes out at others in his thoughts, words, and deeds, and consequently will be struck himself.

0: Wir hörten weiter von Christus.
1: We heard more from Christ. Look deep into the human being, and you find yourself, and thus me, Christ, the self in you.
2: Again, in the basis of each one of us. Thus, it is necessary not to look at the human aspect only at the shell, but to take his total radiation into our inner being. This is perception. Are we well disposed toward our neighbor? Then we also communicate with the positive powers in him. This means that we communicate with the divine in him and, in the end, with our spiritual heritage. We too have in ourselves what our neighbor bears in himself, the divine. If we reject our neighbor, then one day we too will be rejected. If we disparage our neighbor, then we too will also be disparaged. If we kill our neighbor, then we too will be killed one day. Let us remember, what we do to our neighbor is what we do to ourselves.

0: Christus sprach,
1: Christ said,
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1: Regard the animal, and you find me.
0: Spüre den Wind.
1: Feel the wind, and you hear me.
2: Liebe Brüder und Schwestern,
3: dear brothers and sisters, to regard means to take in the total radiation of an animal, to let it become in us. We receive the divine aspects, the developed facets of a part soul, that is, of an animal, only in the primordial basis of our being, through which we are in constant communication with all that is pure. The shell, the person, receives this divine perception as joy. It is the heavenly joy, the same as the heavenly cheerfulness that does not irritate the nerves. We will touch the animal gently and lovingly with the radiation that then streams from our inner being. What do we then feel as human beings? We will sense our second neighbor, the animal, in a totally different way, because we have taken in its total radiation, not merely the external appearance, as we have learned to do, for example, this is just an animal, or this is just a nice animal. If we take into ourselves the consciousness radiation of the animal, we will also no longer make value judgments and say, this animal is beautiful, that one is not beautiful, or even the animal is ugly. We would be attributing these value judgments to ourselves. In God, everything is perfect, including the essence of the inconspicuous stone, of the bush, the animal. What could be unsightly in God when He, God, is perfect in all things? The one who looks only at the external appearance makes value judgments.

0: Christ also said to us, look at the drop of water, and you look at yourself in me.
1: Let us look into a water drop that runs down a glass. Let us place ourselves into the water drop and ask ourselves, in the water drop, what is above, below, right, left, behind, and in front? If we feel into the water drop, then we will have an inkling of the seven dimensions. Countless life is in one drop of water. Thus we recognize that the life is everything in all things, and in all things is contained the entire principle of creation. God's creation is love, beauty, purity, eternal being. If we disdain the smallest form of life, we disdain ourselves. If we disdain the water drop that holds countless forms of life, then we disdain ourselves and will thirst one day. How did the Lord Christ essentially say it? What you do to the least of my brothers, you do to me. In the end, that is what we do to ourselves, for He is God, and we are divine. He is the great whole, and we are the heirs. What we do to our neighbor and our second neighbor, the animals, as well as the kingdoms of nature, we do to Him, Christ, and thus to ourselves. Dear brothers and sisters, we recognize that we will draw closer to God, the inner life, solely if we not only turn to Him, the Eternal Father, and Christ, our Divine Brother, but also enter into communication with all the forms of life of nature, with the stars, and with our neighbor, whom we must accept and receive according to the divine principle of equality and unity. We learn everything is in us, and everything is accomplished in us. We also receive the lawful answer in us through a flaring up of our consciousness. The prerequisite for this communication to take place is that we are aware that we are not mere human beings. Our true being belongs to the light of eternity. Our true life is the inner life. There, we are in the light and feel ourselves in the light. Our spiritual consciousness is there. That is our homeland. All of us are in the earthly garment, but does this mean that we have to be or remain a rough person with a limited horizon and a low consciousness? Each one decides for himself. But one thing is irrefutable. At some point, every single soul, and be it only after more light cycles that we call eons, will find its way back to its true nature that is spiritual, pure, fine, noble, good and selfless. In one word, divine. If we strive for the fine, the noble, then we find our way to within, and we find our way into the light that surrounds us like a fortress. There we are secure. There we are stable. There we are surrounded by the strength and the love of God. Then we are united in Him, the Great All One, who is eternally. We are children of eternity because God is eternal. And since we are children of eternity, we should also see ourselves as children of eternity and behave as children of eternity. We may be confident and calm and do what is right in an upright manner, whatever needs to be done at the moment. We are secure in the awareness that the great white flame in us is the fortress, that is a citadel, the solid temple. We are in the light. The light surrounds us. We are secure in the light. We are united in God. We need not fear and worry. God, the light that surrounds us, wants the best for us. And we will attain the best for us if we surrender ourselves to Him, the One who is everything in all things, who is the life in us, and in whom we are the life, God.

0: Liebe Zuhörer, liebe Zuhörerinnen,
1: dear listeners, God is the fortress in us. There we will find ourselves at home, no matter where we go and are. The fortress, God, is in us. In manifold ways, we experience that God, the fortress, the citadel, is in us. It is always in us, no matter where we go and are. God is always there. This awareness that God is the fortress in us, God is the security in us, God is the homeland in us, should take root in us. And then we will have God consciously with us. Then we will go over this earth with a sure step. And then we will turn to God more and more and be at home in the inner homeland.

0: Und mit diesen Worten,
1: and with these words, we take our leave of you. Until next time, with a warm greetings in God.

For all people who want to find God, the free spirit in themselves, who strive for a peaceable humankind, a life of love for God and neighbor, the word of eternal truth from the kingdom of God is given to us. The great cosmic teachings of Jesus of Nazareth to his apostles and disciples who could understand them with explanations by Gabriele. Through Gabriele, the great teaching prophetess and emissary of the kingdom of God in our time, Christ himself reveals the law of true life, which he taught in the inner circle of his apostles and disciples more than 2,000 years ago. For the first time in the history of mankind, his great cosmic teachings are available to all people, for he, the free spirit, taught much more than what is contained in conventional traditions. The great cosmic teachings give us an understanding of the eternal divine laws. They allow us to sense into the deep life in our soul that is our homeland. And we experience who we are in truth, cosmic beings, children of the infinite love on the way back to the eternal kingdom of God, from where we all once went away. The great cosmic teachings of Jesus of Nazareth were interpreted and explained by Gabriele. Gabriele shows us how we can apply them in our daily life, in the family, at work, or during our free time. We learn, for example, to understand our fellow man in the right way, to assuredly recognize life in every situation, and to concentrate in the right way, and much, much more. We find our way to the free spirit, to God in us. The great cosmic teachings of Jesus of Nazareth to his apostles and disciples who could understand them are now collected together with all the explanations by Gabriele in a noble collective volume. It is a mighty work of teaching for all people on their way into the new era, the era of the Christ of God, the Messianic and Sophianic Age. Order the book, The Great Cosmic Teachings of Jesus of Nazareth, at Gabriele Publishing House, under the telephone number 0049-9391-504-843 or online at gabriele-publishing-house.com or write to Gabriele Publishing House, Max Braun Street 2, 97828 Altfeld in Germany.

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1: dear listeners, welcome to a program under the motto, The True School is Life. Today with the topic, Happiness and Health are in Your Hands. We greet you with a warm greetings in God. We all want happiness and health for ourselves. Nevertheless, with a look at society today and at the state of the earth, we have to realize that this age-old desire of humankind has not been fulfilled yet. Why is this so? From where do we expect happiness and health? Who can give it to us? And if we do not receive it, whom do we blame? To answer these and many other questions of life in our time, God, our Heavenly Father, sent us people, his emissary from the eternal kingdom. She is Gabriele, the great teaching prophetess of God for the new era, who for nearly 50 years has been giving us schoolings, help and tips from the cornucopia of divine wisdom, so that we may orient our lives to the good, to God, and thus also find happiness, freedom and health. In these schoolings, Gabriele gives answers to all the important questions of life. And today, dear listeners, we may read for you what Gabriele explained in a teaching hour on the topic of Happiness and Health are in Your Hands.
2: Gabriele explains correlations to this topic that only the fewest people are aware of. Let us hear what Gabriele says. Our thinking, speaking, all our behavior patterns determine our existence on Earth. Consequently, we ourselves are responsible for what hits us. We should often make ourselves aware that our feeling, sensing, thinking, speaking, and acting are energies that enter our brain and, starting from there, determine all our physical functions and our behavior patterns as energetic waves. Through the same and similar ways of thinking, we ultimately plan and build our future. Frequently, these are the blueprints for one or a few more lives on Earth or for expiation in the beyond. From our self-created future, a few things can come to us already during this life on Earth, because our brainwaves unceasingly send out active pictorial engrams. These can attract aspects from the future blueprint, which then still affect us during this existence. The inkling that some things could strike us is our conscience. Those who do not or will not listen to it cover it up with fear.
3: Gabriele continues. Let us realize that an energetic film reel goes out of our storage center, the brain, which runs through our body and on which all the contents of our feeling, sensing, thinking, speaking, and acting is pictorially recorded. As long as we do not become aware that we ourselves are responsible for our behavior patterns, we will also not become the director of our personal life film. We then continue to blame others for our fate and go from one doctor to another. Many a person already calls the relief they experience a cure. But despite the belief in physical healing, there remains the anxiety that, for example, the cancer could start all over again or other symptoms could flare up. The fear is nothing more than an inkling that there is something underlying this that may affect us, even when the physical discomforts have been largely remedied. There is only one holistic healer, It is the spirit of infinity, the spirit of love and mercy. The human doctor can help, but the inner physician heals holistically if we turn to him. What needs to be done so that we get into contact with the holistic healer, the Christ of God? The first thing we have to do is to make a goal picture and not let it out of our awareness. We have to nourish it and let it come alive, even active, by charging it up, by sincerely affirming it, that is, with positive thinking, making it a powerful magnet that, at every opportunity, no matter what we think and do, transmits to us and makes us aware of how we should behave so that it corresponds to our positive goal picture.
1: Gabriele explains more about the goal picture. Creating a goal picture or a picture that pulls on us does not happen overnight. This action is a process. First, we need to realize whether we want to use our days to figure out our brain waves, which are recognizable in our present feelings and thoughts. If we want to achieve our goal of health and happiness, then we need to analyze our brain waves, which, as stated, make themselves noticeable in many ways. Without training our brain and our body, we will not activate our goal, nor will we reach our goal. The training of our brain and of our body is called discipline. Spiritual discipline means to live consciously in order to become an upright, sincere, prudent, spiritually dynamic person. Through self-observation, by consistently questioning our own behavior, and by correcting ourselves, and thus become active, creative, healthy, and happy. The question, why, is the key to the causes of our undisciplined behavior. Why is our behavior the way it is? We should question ourselves to find out what is being signaled to us by the thought waves coming from our conscious mind and our subconscious. What depresses us when we creep around bent over with the heads down? What feelings and thoughts creep up on us, or regarding our eating and drinking habits? Why do we eat too hastily, for example? Why do we fill our mouths with food before we have given the food well chewed to the body? Or why do we speak with our mouths full? Why do we read the newspaper while eating? Or why do we drink hastily and perhaps pour the liquid into our mouths already filled with food?
2: Gabriele talks more about discipline and says, let us also ask ourselves, why do we talk when we are not asked? And why do we talk so much? Why do we think we know everything better? And so on and so forth. Our undisciplined behavior shows up in all spheres of life. Those who do not discipline themselves in order to question themselves are living dangerously because they give free rein to their negative, possibly highly explosive thoughts. Let us become good self-observers and become aware once again that our brain, including our senses, can be an observation and command center for our behavior. So, for example, if we notice we are walking hunched over, we ask, why am I not walking upright? Where do I direct my gaze? From the command center comes the order to straighten up our body, to take smaller steps, and to look into the distance more often. If we have questioned our behavior patterns and rectified the causes as best we could, then we enter into our brain, into the command center, what resulted in a positive way from our clearing things up. For instance, I walk uprightly, I walk consciously, I assume a disciplined posture. I think in a straightforward way. My eyes keep going from the ground into the distance. I am flexible in my thinking because I am quiet and focused on the essentials. My way of speaking is balanced, clear, and correct. The bearing of my character is sincere and modest. My senses are like a crystal. They perceive the environment objectively, that is, impersonally. What we affirm is received by our brain as new input. Our positive behavior program gains in strength.
3: Gabriele also said the following to this. Let us realize that every physical posture can be traced back to an action of the brain. Our body shows the reaction. At the same time, our senses and our breath react because we are thinking or emotions are affecting us. If we monitor ourselves, we will soon recognize in ourselves that an undisciplined posture hinders us, for example, during conversations and productive mental developments. We are not concentrated because we are undisciplined. Instead of going through a situation, a point, or a process purposefully, we jump from one point to another, from one thought wave to another. It is then difficult for us to talk about a matter in a concentrated and constructive manner. We keep throwing words into the conversation that do not contribute to the settlement of the matter, but rather distract from the central issue and disrupt the flow. This indicates that we are not in control of ourselves and that our command center is in disorder. As our body posture is, so is our brain activity. As we know, this can be highly explosive for our body if we enter our negative, erratic thoughts into our body cells and physical functions.
1: Gabriele continues to add more about discipline. Discipline should draw through our whole life, through all the courses of action of our existence. Discipline starts already early in the morning. We should get up on time so that we do not get stressed. After waking up, we should say a short prayer to our divine trainer, to the Christ of God, who helps us in every situation, in every conversation. We take our breakfast consciously, without reading the newspaper on the side, for example. We do not gobble down our breakfast. We eat it consciously. We check how we are eating. We check whether our thinking is purposeful or whether our thoughts are highly explosive, whether they jump from one situation, from one point, from one conversation to another, and we immediately figure out their content. In the evening, we should close the day conscientiously and clear up everything that is unfinished and that still troubles us in our thoughts. The evening belongs to us. The night belongs to God and to us. With a prayer in our heart, not only on our lips, we should go to sleep. If we have a difficult matter to resolve, or if an important conversation is planned for the following day, In the evening before going to bed, it would be advisable to surrender the matter or conversation to the one who knows about all things, God, the spirit of love and of wisdom in us.
4: Gabriele sagt Folgendes.
2: Gabriele says the following. I repeat, every posture, every reaction of our body, also the sound of our words and our way of speaking, give us information about ourselves. All disharmonious physical reactions, such as hasty, jerky, angular movements, crossing our legs, shifting back and forth on our chair, or nervous articulation, are signs that we are not up to a situation, for example, or that we are not in control of our lives. This can develop into anger, hatred, passion, and even assault. Those who monitor themselves in order to discipline themselves will say to themselves, stop, let me see what my brain waves are telling me. For this reason, we should also take time to look into our film reel of energy, into our life's film, which, starting from the brain, flows through our whole body.
4: Unseren ganzen Körper durchströmt.

0: body sink forward in resignation. We straighten ourselves up internally and externally and tackle the known shortcomings of our character by clearing them up. Our spiritual trainer, the Christ of God, helps us in this. Discipline means constant observation of ourselves so that we do not fall into the same negative traits again. Self-observation, in order to discipline ourselves, is necessary until our brain has absorbed and emits the positive inputs and until our goal is magnetic enough to keep warning us and showing us the next steps towards the goal we have set. An essential aspect of discipline is to stop our unproductive soliloquies, to question them and clear them up and let go of them. Soliloquies, which mostly take place in our thoughts, cost the body and soul a great deal of energy.
1: Und Gabriele führt weiter aus.
2: And Gabriele continues to explain. We may not let our goal picture out of our mind, for instance, to become healthy or to stay healthy and to be happy. Especially being healthy and happy are essential aspects in our lives that lead us to inner joy and spiritual dynamism from which a positive and constructive brain activity develops. Whatever we do, whether we are sitting at a desk to work or at a machine, whether we are having conversations or solving problems, whether we are with friends or conversation partners, whether we are enjoying our free time, we should always keep our composure, that is, discipline ourselves. This physical discipline also cleanses our brain so that over time we can think more clearly and consciously and find good solutions in our brain in terms of our tasks, conversations, and the like. An important principle of a disciplined person is also to never say no. We should never say no in conversations, no matter what their quality. Anyone who speaks an absolute no is always on the side of the loser. There is a solution in everything. If it is not found or if the other party in the conversation wants to impose their ideas, then we should be clearly committed to what we say, but at the same time acknowledge that in every point of view there are good indications and remarks, which both the one as well as the other party in the conversation should not disregard. We should also add that it would certainly be good to reconsider everything in order to eliminate possible prejudices. By such an approach, we do not make any compromises. We remain ready to talk and to find solutions. With such an offer or a similar one, we stay on the side of the winners. This is also part of discipline, because those who do not say no, but are always ready to talk, remain mentally and physically balanced. This brings about an inner balance and further clarity in our thinking and behavior.
0: Gabriele repeats, we do not let our goal picture, for example, to be healthy and happy, out of our mind. To further discipline ourselves and train our brain, this means do not lie and do not compromise. Any compromise to ourselves and to others is nothing more than a lie. It binds us to people and promises. This makes us dependent. The music we love

0: love can also help us to free our brain from thought patterns and soliloquies. Let's choose music that speaks to us today. It is the sound of our day. These sounds affect our brain waves. They lift our mood up and lead us to analyze our wrong way of thinking. If we have found and rectified the content of our soliloquies, for example, then the reactions of our body and our breathing become calmer. What has accumulated in the body as pictures dissolves into positive, harmonious energy. These harmonious aspects resonate together and form a partial sound of our body. Once we have cleared up some disharmonious, urging, possibly highly explosive thoughts, we should repeatedly look into our film reel of energy and look at the pictures. We will soon realize that we are cleaning up our film reel and the pictures of our energy will become more harmonious and balanced. Disciplining ourselves to think creatively, that is, positively, means putting an end to the negative, highly explosive thought patterns. We switch to a positive, creative, and purposeful way of thinking that makes us healthy or keeps us healthy and lets us be happy.
1: Let's hear what Gabriele further says. Let's not take anything for granted. Let's think and check according to our goal picture. Only then should we decide. In so doing, we awaken dormant positive forces and talents. Thus, our thinking should not be mechanical, but a conscious process of splitting. Those who keep this up consistently will succeed in going higher and reaching their set goal. Most people think superficially and highly explosively. They vegetate away, running from one doctor to another, and yet, ultimately, they have to realize that the physician cannot free them from the fear of remaining ill or becoming ill again. As stated, physicians can help, but the holistic healing is undertaken by one. It is the Christ in us. Let us allow ourselves to be trained by the spiritual trainer, by the Christ of God. He knows the way that leads us to Him, the inner physician and healer, who is our Redeemer and the one who prepares the way to our true being. If we should once again reflect on our indispositions, illnesses, on our blows of fate and on our unhappiness, then the following sentence could help us. Everything that we think and everything that we bear is the result of our feelings, sensations, thoughts, words, and actions. I repeat, Gabriele says, everything that we think and everything that we bear is the result of our feelings, sensations, thoughts, words, and actions. Dear listeners, with this consciousness aid, our reading from this very instructive schooling by Gabriele comes to an end. Now we can move the contents of this teaching hour with Gabriele in our inner being and, if we want, gain experiences with it in our everyday life. Surely this will make our lives interesting, because as we have heard, everything we feel, think, speak, and do has an influence on our happiness and health. With this in mind, we take our leave of you and wish you and all of us a happy and healthy time. We look forward to your tuning in again to the program series, The True School is Life. Goodbye and greetings in God.

0: Durch unsere Gebete bekommen wir Abstand von unserem Denken.
1: Through our prayer, we take a step back from our thinking, from all that the day brought as problems, situations, and occurrences. We are more receptive for the great love that dwells in us. But even though many, very many people know that Christ, the Great Spirit, and the Spirit of the Father, in unity with our Redeemer Christ, dwell in us, many continue to think as they previously did. For many people call themselves Christian. They pray, and yet things don't get better in this world. On the contrary, why? The knowledge and belief that Christ exists does not make a person wise, nor does it lead him to Christ. No character or nobleness of heart develop from this. When we become aware that Christ, the Great Spirit, is in us, then we will also shape our days in His Spirit and according to His will, because Christ does not want the simple, inactive faith. He wants us to grow closer to Him through the active faith. And active faith is always the deed according to His will. And so if we are aware that Christ, the Great Spirit, is in us, I emphasize, if we are aware of this, then we also feel that we, each and every person, are the temple of God. In this hour of prayer, we experience now and then the feeling that Christ is present. But how quickly this subtle feeling disappears. So for us, this means that we have to learn each day anew to grow closer to the One who dwells in us, the Spirit of Infinity. The basic powers of life flow from our soul. They flow into the body and then back to the soul. They are energy-filled powers, life forces that supply the nerves, that supply the entire organism with life force, that is, that devote themselves to the body. The fourth consciousness center, a basic power of God, is in the vicinity of our heart. The power of the Christ of God pulsates near our heart. It is the earnestness, the greatness, the love, the justice, for all other powers are contained in each basic power. We say that the power of the Christ of God is near our heart. But have we already felt this power? Christ wants that we ourselves experience Him, that we don't simply believe. Well, ultimately we should try Him out by doing His will, and then we will also feel Him. We frequently ask Christ for support and help. Why do we ask Him? Because we have our free will. And free will means that if we don't call on Him, for example, by asking Him, by doing what He lived as an example for us, as Jesus and taught us, then the Great Spirit will not help us either. Why? Because we want to use our free will, our ego. We want to work with our all-too-human powers. Then the Spirit remains silent, because each of us has free will. But when we ask Him and take the steps toward Him, then we will feel the Spirit of Christ in us and experience it in our daily life. In this hour of prayer, we also want to learn. It is also a learning hour for us, in order to not only hear what God wants, but to experience God in Christ, each one Himself. This is the way into life. This gives us strength and courage. And so we know that the power of the Christ of God pulsates near our heart. What could we do now? We assume, whoever wants to, an upright sitting position. Whoever wants to can close his eyes and place the backs of his hands on his thighs. And now we make ourselves aware.

0: Christus in uns. Lernen wir, denken wir in das Christus-Gottes-Zentrum hinein.
1: Christ in us. Let us learn. Let us think into the center of the Christ of God in us. Christ in us. Each one can think. Christ in me. Christ in me. 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
0: Christus in uns.
1: Christ in us.
0: Christus.
1: Christ
0: in jeder Zelle unseres Körpers.
1: In every cell of our body.
0: Der strömende ewige
1: The flowing eternal spirit
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1: is active
0: organ.
1: In each organ.
0: Der strömende ewige Geist
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0: jedes Blutgefäß,
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0: Wir fühlen die
1: We feel the pulsating power in the vicinity of our heart.
0: Christus, der
1: Christ,
0: Geist,
1: the flowing spirit, makes himself felt. He flows throughout our nervous system. The quiet
0: Ruhe zieht ein.
1: The quiet moves in.
0: Ein feines prickeln im Körper.
1: And a subtle prickling in our body. This is the answer of the Christ of God. Christ flows into all the components of our body. Our body vibrates very gently. It is His power which also gives healing in our inner being. The power flows. The power heals. The power is present. Christ in us. Let us direct our feelings to the fourth center. Christ wants to reveal himself to us in the power, in the flowing light. Christ wants us to feel him, that we become aware that he is present. We feel the pulsation in the fourth center. It is the Spirit, Christ.
0: In unserem Körper spüren
1: we sense a vastness in our body.
0: Es weitet sich das Bewusstsein.
1: Our consciousness expands.
0: Dadurch wird der Körper
1: through this, our body becomes lighter because it is vibrating higher. Christ is revealing himself in the subtle feeling. He shows that he is present.
0: Seine Liebe strömt durch unser Nervensystem.
1: His love flows through our nervous system.
0: Seine Kraft.
1: Again, we feel his power.
0: Sein Geist strömt zu den Zellen.
1: His Spirit flows to the cells, to the organs, to all the components of the body. Christ gives. Christ heals.

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1: It flows.
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1: We feel his presence.
0: Er ist in uns. Er ist mit uns.
1: He is in us. He is with us. He is the great inner physician and healer. He is the life. Life is unity. Let us feel into the fourth center, into the sun of love.
0: In diesen Minuten spüren wir eine viel tiefere Empfindung zu unseren Mitmenschen.
1: During these minutes, we sense a much deeper sensibility to our fellow man. They are positive energies. Let them flow.
0: Aus der großen Sonne der Einheit, die Christus ist, strömen Energien.
1: From the great Sun of Unity, which is Christ, energies are flowing. They permeate us, and we feel a deep and inner communication to the animal world, a subtle relationship develops. It is no longer the thought. It is the subtle feeling of the soul. From the Sun of Unity, the light flows through us, through each one of us, over the whole earth, to all people, to the nature kingdoms, to the mineral kingdoms. We have a subtle contact to Mother Earth.
0: In diesen Kontakt hinein und ihr erlebt die Nähe.
1: Feel into this connection, into this contact, and you will experience the nearness of the Great Spirit.
0: Eine schwingende Kraft. Ein energetisches
1: Now,
0: Feld.
1: Our body is a vibrating power, an energy-filled field in which Christ is active.
0: Persönlich Kontakt zu diesem mächtigen energetischen Feld auf.
1: Now we each one of us personally establishes contact with this mighty energy-filled field, with our body and with Christ in us. Let us learn that He is present. Let us worship Him. Let us feel to within and sense His presence.

0: legen unsere rechte Hand zurück.
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1: 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Let us ask ourselves, who am I?
0: Und uns durchströmt das Wort.
1: And through us flows the word of salvation. You, my child, thus speaks the Spirit, are the temple of my great love.
0: Bitte aus deinem Herzen.
1: Ask from your heart, and I will answer.
0: Erfülle die Gebote.
1: Fulfill the commandments, and you will experience me.
0: Sei gut von Herzen.
1: Be good from your heart, and you will experience good.
0: So spricht der Geist.
1: For I, thus speaks the Spirit, am the good, the life in you.
0: In diesem Bewusstsein danken wir. Und wir danken.
1: In this awareness we give thanks. And we give thanks, each one, with his thoughts, into the Christ Center. And now, for a short while, we remain very quiet. No thought, no feeling. Simply be quiet.
0: Und wir erleben ihn.
1: And we experience him.
0: Das große Licht, das in uns ist.
1: The great light,
0: Christus Gottes Licht,
1: which is in us. The light of the Christ of God has touched us, and many a one of us has sensed his presence.

0: Liebe Zuschauerinnen und liebe Zuschauer.
1: Dear viewers, dear listeners, warm greetings to another program in our series, The School of Life for the Mastery of Life, The Path to the Cosmic Consciousness. Gabriele, the prophetess and messenger of God for our time, is with us in the studio, and we are sure that she will also say a few things concerning this topic. In the schooling hours preceding this one, we spoke about the fact that we human beings are spirit beings clothed in a human garment, and that in the very basis of our soul, we are the spiritual daughters and sons of God, and that the meaning of our life on earth consists in the becoming divine again. Ulrich, could we briefly summarize what we learned until now?
2: Well, perhaps we can simply summarize a few points. We heard how important it is to put more order into our thoughts, words, and senses, and that our true happiness, our true freedom, even true peace, begins in our thoughts. And even more, it not only depends on our thoughts and words, how they sound and how they appear to be externally, but on the hidden contents. So it all depends on the contents.
1: And for this, we received from Gabriele a very vivid description taken from nature, namely the comparison of our soul with the honeycomb of a beehive. Who doesn't know the bees, the hard-working bees, and where they put their honey? In the combs. Well, thoughts are energies, and energies not only go out from us, but they also go into us, into our subconscious, into the cells of our body, and, ultimately, into the whole particle structure of our soul. And this was compared by Gabriele with the body of a honeycomb, which is filled, as it is done in a beehive, with honey or with poison.
2: Gabriele explained to us that the five senses of a human being can be compared to antennas, and that with increasing spiritual development, the sense of touch, of taste, and of smell become ever finer.
1: We concluded by saying that if we haven't killed off our conscience by constantly infringing upon the commandments of God and by constantly ignoring the uneasy feelings in our stomach area, that we then have a superb, finely adjusted seismograph in us, which shows us via our world of feelings when we violate or have violated the commandments of God. Today we now want to continue talking about what it means to violate the commandments of God and the teachings of the Sermon on the Mount, that is, the divine order. For to find our way to order means to put order in our thoughts, in our words, in all our behavior.
2: While doing this, we cannot exclude our five senses. Particularly our sense of sight and hearing are directly correlated to our thinking and our behavior. When we see something, we mostly think something right away. It can be that we suddenly notice that we have become nervous. This means that our conscience stirred in us by way of our solar plexus.
1: Or we hear something and get upset about it. Our conscience apparently also wants to tell us something. So, what does it want to tell us? It's different every time. We will find the triggering factor in our thoughts, feelings and sensations. It is similar in connection with our senses of smell and taste, but also of touch. But to begin with, to get a feeling for where our disorder lies, it is important to start with our senses of sight and hearing.
3: Well, and isn't it so that often during our day, we brush aside our uneasy feeling, as we've already heard. We simply put it aside, as we so easily say. And then we experience during our daily life an incident, like we bump into something somewhere, or we trip over something, or we drop something. Exactly in these situations, we are given a second chance to perhaps think about something and say, I'd better stop right now. What is it that I just saw or heard? And what did I just think about, so that I became so hectic?
2: These are all signals from our body rhythm that wants to say something to us. Similar processes also take place increasingly when, for example, we are overtired. Then we easily drop something or stumble over an object. If we are attentive, we can realize that in that moment, our conscience was stirred again. It takes some things from our past, and from this, wants to show us what we still need to clear up. Then we can say, this is good. This is a part of my day today. So to put order in our life basically means to experience yourself in order to find your way more and more to yourself.
1: And so we need to learn to experience God in ourselves. And then we no longer cling to our dismal, disorderly thoughts, words, and actions. Then we will no longer question whether there is a God or not. Original Christians have come to realize that to experience God means to experience God oneself, each person in himself, for example, at work, in conversation with our fellow man. Regardless of where we are, God, the All Spirit, is always omnipresent.
2: We have already often spoken about the fact that the contents of our thoughts imprint us. Can we also describe this individual imprinting of a person as his personified ego, behind which our true being is hidden?
1: Yes, that is our personified ego, which shows up in all the character traits of all our imprints. It shows itself in the way we act, in the way we meet our neighbor, in the way we do or don't do this or that.
2: And so, we could say that the personified ego places itself before the divine, personified being. And this is why we don't even notice anymore who we in truth are. We then identify ourselves solely with our ego.
3: Well, and can someone explain what the personified being is?
1: It is the being that God beheld and created. It is the spirit being, the divine being from the hand of God that dwells deep in the very basis of our soul and knocks over and over again at our consciousness and our conscience.
2: The content in the depths of our soul, that is, in the very basis of our soul, is the personified being, the spirit being, which is the essence of the kingdom of God. And personified beings, the essence of the kingdom of God. And so the personified being is compressed, the law of the kingdom of God.
1: Could we also say that it is the divine spiritual individual in contrast to the egotistical individualist?
3: Regarding this, we could also say that the individualist does not know himself. He thinks only of himself and in time becomes the egocentric, who immediately flies into a rage if one were to say something to him. The contents of his thoughts, for example, do not, however, correspond to the commandments of God and the teachings of Jesus the Christ. Dear viewers, dear listeners, how would it be if someone were to say to you, the contents of your thoughts do not correspond, however, to the Ten Commandments and the teachings of Jesus the Christ? How would you react? We human beings all live in pictures. If you want to, make yourself a picture. You know who could come towards you and say that to you.
4: Nehmen wir einmal an, dieser
3: Let's assume that this person comes toward you now and says this, for example.
4: Zum Beispiel, was denken Sie?
3: What do you think?
4: Und schon wissen Sie.
3: And already you know what your contents are.
4: So manche von uns wird aufbrausen.
3: And many a one of us will fly into a rage and say, how could this person even think of posing such a question to me? Already our body rhythm has changed. Already we have pangs of conscience. Already the conscious mind and the subconscious stir and we sense what contents are in our behavior, in our thinking and speaking.
2: I progress fastest when every now and then I said, stop, what are you at all thinking right now? Question yourself, what are the contents of your thoughts? And examine whether these contents have anything in common with the true being that is in you. Or compare these thoughts with the commandments of God and the teachings of Jesus of Nazareth. This pausing and self-questioning is, I think, very necessary, because especially during the course of our daily life, a lot, really a lot goes by very quickly, and then we simply need to call out, stop, to literally tear us out of these thoughts that string together, or these sequences of thought where one thought literally chases after the other. This stop is the nudge to take a look and figure out what is really taking place in us, particularly during our everyday life when so much is happening.
1: So often we talk about wanting to be free, saying, I want to be free, or I am free, or I'll take the liberty to do something. But are we truly free? Are we truly free if we are against our fellow man? If our thoughts well up against our neighbor, against our colleagues, against our partner in life, this welling up against people who said something to us at some point in time that was unpleasant or disagreeable to us, if we keep thinking negatively about this over and over again, are we really free? Let us ask ourselves whether we aren't actually tied to this person or these situations when we keep getting upset about them and always think not so nice things about them. In the law of God, which we are as compressed spirit beings in the very basis of our soul, we have the absolute freedom. This means that as human beings, we also are responsible for our thinking and speaking, for our whole behavior. And because it is this way, we have the causal law, which is called cause and effect. What you sow, you will reap.
3: And the question now is, how do we get out of these ties and bindings to these people?
2: I learned that it is important to forgive my fellow men, or if I have done something against my fellow men in words or actions, then I go to them with all my heart and ask them for forgiveness. My experience is that when I do this, there is a small sense of liberation, a kind of feeling of happiness that comes up in me. And for me, this is a small answer from God that says, you have now put a little bit of order in your thoughts and in your behavior.
3: If we do this, asking forgiveness of our fellow man in thoughts or in our behavior, and no longer think or do the same or like thing, then we will sense that we grow bit by bit more sensitive and free. But we also sense that the stirring of our conscience reaches us more often. It points out that we are already thinking wrongly, that the contents of our behavior
5: do not correspond to the commandments and the teachings of Jesus the Christ.
2: I have a question to this. Why should we people impose on ourselves at all the comparison of our thoughts and of our behavior with the commandments of God or with the teachings of the Sermon on the Mount? Why should we? Couldn't we simply live through our days and say, after death, everything will sort itself out?
1: Well, Gerhard, we have free will as human beings, and often it is exactly so that we do simply live through our days. And the question is, of course, shouldn't we much rather ask ourselves, what actually do I want in my life? What is the goal of my life? Do I simply want to bring my earthly existence behind me as quickly as possible, with as few problems as possible, perhaps even enjoy it as much as possible, maybe even at the expense of my fellow man? We have often heard the sentence, we are on earth to become divine again. The question here is, do I seek the nearness to God? Do I want to draw just a little bit closer to Him each day? Have I resolved for a path that leads me away from my ego and ever more towards the filiation of God, which I can strive for if I want this? If this is the case, then I need a guideline in my life, a guiding principle, we could also say, a guardrail on which I can orient myself. Then I won't simply go through the motions of living, because otherwise I would be a thief, stealing from the day, so to speak.
5: And we cannot forget that no energy is ever lost. If I think all my life long in a negative way, if I don't care about anything, then I am constantly recording negativity. What will it be like then after the death of my body? With what have I filled the so-called honeycombs of my soul? Ultimately, with poison.

0: into our whole behavior. Please, let's not forget that everything is energy. Whatever goes out from us is energy, and it comes back into us and imprints us. This is what we are. At the latest in the soul realms, we will then have to experience and grasp as a soul that we have stored poison in our honeycombs and not what is positive, rich in energy, God-pleasing. And then, as a soul, we experience that we do not progress, that we are bound and remain tied down until we recognize what is stored in us. Until we recognize that, we have to look at and correct step by step the poison that we have stored in the honeycombs of our soul, that is, in our soul. Without intense remorse, without asking for forgiveness, even in the soul realms, and without forgiveness, there will be no progress. So it is good to begin in time as a human being with a positive elixir of life. This is why we have the school of life for the mastery of life.
1: Deshalb die Lebensschule zur Lebensbemeisterung.
0: The school of life for the mastery of life applies to the young as well as to the old. Everyone can grow spiritually if he wants to. So, we are all pupils and trainees, regardless of age, regardless of what country we come from. And a trainee receives from his trainer a reference material so that he can examine whether the work he is doing is done right or whether he has to urgently change something. So we can say that the Sermon on the Mount is my manual of instructions for my life. It is the construction manual for the house that I want to build on the rock, Christ.
2: So this means that if we want to draw closer to God in our life, then we need to orient our thinking, feeling, speaking, and acting to the blueprint of life in the Spirit of God. There is no other way for us to grow closer to God than that we recognize His will and fulfill it more and more. And this will of God is written in the Ten Commandments given through Moses and in the teachings of the Sermon on the Mount of Jesus of Nazareth. These are the reference material, as you mentioned, for my work, which means to live a life in the Spirit of God.
3: We live in a very special time because God, our Heavenly Father, has sent us a great prophet at this time, the messenger and prophetess of God, Gabriele, who thankfully is with us here in the studios. And through Gabriele, we know again, just as the early Christians knew during the first centuries, reincarnation does exist. This means that when a person dies, his soul continues living. And if the soul hasn't cleansed itself enough by living, for the most part, the commandments of God and the teachings of Jesus of Nazareth from the Sermon on the Mount, then it will be attracted by the earth again and again. However, at this time, now, we are living in a turn of time. Let's ask ourselves what the earth will look like in 50, 100 or 200 years. The era of the Spirit is dawning. Whom will the purified earth in its then raised vibration still support?
2: We are at a turning point. The materialistically oriented world still exists. But the path leads on into higher, into the spiritual, into the cosmic consciousness. No one has any time to lose, but God's care

0: and love does not leave us helpless and alone. And so, for a person on the earth who wants to go back to the eternal homeland, this rescuing anchor is offered, the way home to God. And this means to truly take seriously the teachings which God, which Jesus the Christ, has given to us through Gabriella, the messenger and prophetess of God for this time, and to set out to actually walk this path to the cosmic consciousness.
1: Möglicherweise bemüht sich der Mensch dann.
2: Perhaps a person will strive for this if he believes that there is a life after this life.
1: Wird dem Menschen bewusst,
2: when a person becomes aware of the fact that in his soul there is an immortal, eternal body that belongs to the kingdom of God, then he gradually comes to realize that in truth, he is only a pilgrim on this planet Earth. He gains the insight that this planet Earth cannot offer him a homeland in the long run. The immortal soul will, at some point in time, cast off the earthly body, its material shell, and go on its way in the finer material beyond.
1: Und im feinerstofflichen Jenseits ihren Weg fortsetzen. Wer das als Wahrheit angenommen hat,
2: whoever has accepted this as truth, that there is a life that continues, an eternal life, will shape and form his earthly existence more consciously and in a different way. He will understand why a person should strive step by step to live according to the Ten Commandments of God and the teachings of Jesus the Christ.
1: Dann erlebt und weiß der Mensch.
2: And then the person experiences and knows that he can be compared to a sculpture that has to be worked on. And this work often takes place with hammer and chisel, insofar as it is still a very rough sculpture. And then this means to work on yourself each day, because who knows when the passing of the body comes? The shell of the soul will then be given over to the earth. And where will the soul be? It will be at that place which it made its own as a human being through the contents of its thinking, speaking, and doing.
3: Liebe Zuschauerinnen und liebe Zuschauer,
4: dear viewers, dear listeners, from a coarse chunk, a misshapen piece of rock from the stone quarry, the sculptors chisel in painstaking detail a wonderful sculpture. Christ, our Redeemer, is the master sculptor who wants to instruct us how, from our chunk, we can work out a fine sculpture which our Father in Heaven placed deep in our innermost being, in the very basis of our soul, as a blueprint. Christ explains to us, as before him the great prophets of God in the Old Testament, and now during the new era through Gabriele, how the chisel can be put to work and how we can again set free through ever finer shaping and forming the wonderful being in us, the spirit being. Let us take the question with us. How much time do we still have until we pass away? And so it depends on us, on every single one of us, to have the courage to take the hammer and chisel in hand and go to work on ourselves. And so, let us wish each other, and you too, dear viewers and listeners, this courage. Christ, our master sculptor, helps us and he guides us at every step of the way. If you would like to follow along with the contents of our program series and delve more deeply into it, there is also a book to this program with the same title, The School of Life for the Mastery of Life, available in bookstores. We will be happy to have you with us again next time with the program series, The School of Life for the Mastery of Life, The Path to the Cosmic Consciousness. For today, we take our leave of you with a very warm greetings in God and goodbye.

0: Healing. How much hope sounds out in this word? Healing is balm, comfort, and rescue, and inner peace as well. The word healing denotes the process of healing, of becoming whole. Doesn't almost every person have something to do with a smaller or larger health problem that afflicts them? So what person does not need healing?
1: God is the healing and helping power in every person. God heals. That is the title of a book by Gabriele, the prophetess and emissary of God, that we would like to present to you. Healing, becoming whole, and to finally be healthy has to do with a fundamental inner order of a person. Our life of feelings and thoughts, the consciousness of the person, has a powerful influence on our well-being. We promote this with our positive orientation to God, the source of strength in us. On this, fundamental help is conveyed to us through this book, as well as the knowledge that the Eternal Spirit, the bringer of healing and life, God, the Love, never forsakes humankind. With understanding and memorable words, Gabriele explains how we can activate the powers of God in us in order to strengthen soul and body. The book God Heals from Gabriele Publishing House, The Word, is available with 64 pages and for only 5 euros.
0: There is another book title that we may present to you today, which also deals with healing. It is entitled, Recognize and Heal Yourself Through the Power of the Spirit. Many of us sense or even know that the self-healing forces are inherent in us. In this book, we receive detailed explanations about how illness comes about and can be intensified, and how a healthy spiritual attitude and way of life can contribute to increased health, improved performance, and well-being. This revelation from the Spirit of God, given through Gabriele, gives us insight into the anatomy of the soul body. Get to know the elementary meaning of the 7 consciousness centers and how they can be activated, for the consciousness centers form the etheric tree of life in the human being, which provides all the organs of the body with the healing forces.
1: This fascinating book gives practical tips and recommendations for the activation of the self-healing forces through the power of the Spirit. What is more, learn about the unimagined effect of healing plants and various types of fragrances, colors, and sounds. The healing meditations and healing exercises in this book let us experience that the Spirit of God is the fuel, the energy for the soul and the physical body. This fundamental work of 386 pages, Recognize and Heal Yourself Through the Power of the Spirit, is available at Gabriele Publishing House, The Word, for only 18 euros.
0: God heals, and Recognize and Heal Yourself Through the Power of the Spirit. Both of these significant works on the topic of healing can be acquired together in a package for only 23 euros. Order at Gabriele Publishing House, The Word, or call the number 0049-9391-504-843.

0: books for life that also deal with the subject of death, because our living and dying, and how it goes on for our soul after this life, are very close to each other. What was before this life, what happens with the soul when it leaves the body, and why is reincarnation a part of the ancient knowledge of humankind and also of the original Christian teaching? Three books given by Gabriella, the prophetess and emissary of God in our time, give information on these fascinating topics.
1: Where did I come from? Where am I going? The question of where we come from and where we are going is a mystery to someone who looks at the existence between birth and death as the sum total of life. Death is not a cutting off of our path through life, but the gate to its continuation on a different level of existence. It is another station on our soul's journey to the perfect life. In this book, we will find the answers to the 75 most frequently asked questions of people on the subject of life after death. How does the process of death take place? How does the soul go on? And we also gain a lot of insight into karma and into the meaning of our life on earth. Once we understand what life really is all about, then death loses its horror. Where did I come from? Where am I going? A book with 72 pages for only 5 euros.
0: Now, moving on to another title, Living and Dying to Keep on Living. Whoever learns to understand his life no longer fears death. This is what this book is all about. We find very fundamental explanations in it that help us to overcome the fear of death and to shape our life very consciously. Answers are also given to important and current questions of our time. For example, how can we judge organ transplants from a spiritual point of view? Does reincarnation exist? Is there really a hell and eternal damnation? What happens when a person dies, and how does life continue for the soul in the beyond? This book explains a lot of unknowns, for example, about the purification planes and about the origin and goal of each soul. It conveys hope and encouragement to put our life to good use in a conscious way. Living and Dying to Keep on Living, a book with 142 pages for only 14 euros.
1: Our next title is What Should Have Been Kept Hidden From You? Reincarnation, Life's Gift of Grace. Where does the journey of my soul go? In this book, we read that knowledge about reincarnation was already known to the first Christians, and that it was first abolished in the 5th century by church leaders. Reincarnation, as well as the law of sowing and reaping, are truths that are known to many peoples of this earth, and are not a contradiction to the Christian faith. Quite the contrary. Instead, this knowledge rather helps us to understand the meaning of life much more, why we are on earth, and what task we have here, namely, to free our soul of its burdens with a life according to the laws of God. What should have been kept hidden from you? Reincarnation, life's gift of grace. Where does the journey of my soul go? A softback book of 88 pages, available for only 7 euros.
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2: The Teaching Book, The Age of the Lily, The High Time After the Time, God in Us and We in God, This book by Gabriele, the teaching prophetess and emissary of the eternal kingdom, is given for this time and for the coming generations. It indicates the path to God in us and we in God, and allows the reader to dive deeply into the laws of life. Learn that God, the all-power, dwells in every cell of our body, in every blood vessel, and that everything, our entire life, including our body, is based on energy, on sending and receiving. Energy cannot be destroyed, only changed, we read. What does this mean for our life, for our genetic makeup? In terms of our behavior toward the animals and plants, what does our blood say about ourselves? Everything wants to tell us something. In this book, read how, already upon awakening, we set the course for the new day. So what is the message of this day? The teaching book is a companion for all those who set out to find God in themselves. For, as Gabriele writes again and again, we are called upon. A sentence from the book. Wherever we look, wherever we go, everywhere, God, the Creator Spirit, is the speaking all-consciousness. The teaching book, The Age of the Lily, The High Time After the Time, God in Us and We in God, can be ordered at Gabriele Publishing House. 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

0: Liebe Zuschauerinnen, liebe Zuschauer,
1: a very warm welcome, dear listeners, to the fifth part of our series on the topic Schooling Oneself for the Expansion of Consciousness, the Prelude to the Messianic Sophianic Age. When we speak of the expansion of consciousness in this program, it is, among other things, a matter of we ourselves becoming aware again of the fact that according to our origin, we are divine beings who originally came from the kingdom of God, the loving Father of all His children. And it's concerning the fact that with the help of His Son, the Christ of God, we will again walk the path back to the eternal kingdom of our Heavenly Father. Don't worry, this is not about religion or church, about theology, creeds or dogmatism. Here, nobody tries to talk you into something or even threaten you with hell or eternal damnation. Here, no one is forced to do anything. Here it is about the free spirit, God, the eternal All-One, and His eternal Word, and that of His Son of Jesus the Christ. His Word, His eternal law, is the love for God and neighbor, which encompasses freedom. With God, the eternal, everyone is free, and everyone remains free. With the eternal, all-one God and with His Son, Christ, there are no institutions, no religions, no ideologies, no churches of stone, nor priests, pastors, theologians, scribes, or other religious administrators or statement makers. In the previous programs of our series, we have reported about the comprehensive explanations from the Kingdom of God, about the emergence of the Kingdom of God, and about life in the purely divine being, about the so-called fall and the workings of God's adversary, right down to the lows of our material world, where today's wars and disasters demonstrate more than ever the effects of the demonic transfer and its numerical code. Above all, the climate disaster that can no longer be denied. And we have pointed out how, since time immemorial, the Kingdom of God, through His prophets of God and Jesus of Nazareth, the Son of God, has brought the truth from the Kingdom of God to the people, in order to liberate all fallen people and beings from the clutches of the demonic numerical code and fetch them home to their eternal Father in heaven. In the last program, we introduced you to various divine revelations and schooling hours, which in our time are all also preserved in writings and on sound recordings in the Ark of the Covenant of the Free Spirit, in the tent of God among the people for all nations of this earth, with the Sophia Library. There, everything is recorded that the seeking person needs to know, and what he needs, as the title of this series of programs expresses it, to attain the expansion of consciousness by schooling himself. We want to first address this once again.
2: Through Christ, the Son of God of the Most High, and all the prophets of God, the Kingdom of God has, at all times, brought to the earth the message of love for God and neighbor, without any religious coercion, without any co-option, without any violence. All the prophets from the Kingdom of God have always acted according to the divine law of freedom and love, and left to each one the freedom of decision. So today we, too, have the freedom to decide freely. It is up to us. We are called upon. We have the freedom to become free from co-option by the demonic numerical code. The answer to the question of how this can be done was and is always the same: by living according to God's law of love for God and neighbor, step by step. Today, through the duality of the divine wisdom, the cherub from the kingdom of God and the seraph in the earthly garment, the prophetess of God, Gabriella, we are led to the eternal word of the free spirit and to the path of love for God and neighbor, to the heart of God. This help from the kingdom of God has not existed only since our time. By way of the prophetic word of God through Gabriella, we know that since time immemorial, the kingdom of God has sent out the word of the eternal and his call to the rebellious children to return home, which the messengers of God have tried at all times to show the rebellious souls and people the way out of their stored inputs and the demonic shackles that they had put on themselves. Thereby, according to his law of freedom, God, the Eternal, always sees the free will of his fallen children. His messengers, also the great prophets of God from Abraham to Gabriella, have always called and enlightened, but they have never applied coercion, and they do not do so even today. Over the course of time, rebellious beings have repeatedly responded to the call of the kingdom of God. They have turned back and set out on their way back to their eternal homeland. But still, many souls and people are subject to the domination of the Baal system with its numerical code. To this day, power constructs in its service subject the people in its domain to their strict discipline, which can be called the Baal discipline. Over the millennia, with indoctrination, threats, and violence, the Guild of Priests has spread the pagan concept of its wrathful priest God, whose revenge can be appeased or averted only through the mediation of his magicians, medicine men, priests, or other accomplices, and mostly through a bloody sacrificial cult. In addition, Baal's servants in their regalia organize pageantries, ceremonies, and rituals of the most differing kinds. But above all, the minions have to submit to the domination of the priests and the powerful allied with them and enable their leaders to live in wealth, pomp, and luxury. In its doctrines, the richest religious construct in Rome blatantly proclaims its global dictatorial claim to subjugate. Furthermore, we declare, state, and define that it is absolutely necessary for the salvation of all men that they submit to the Roman pontiff.
3: Deutlicher kann man es kaum dokumentieren.
1: One can hardly document it more clearly. The gods and idols of religious conglomerates and their servants have nothing whatsoever to do with God, the Eternal, with the truth of love for God and neighbor, of freedom, unity, and equality revealed by all the prophets from the kingdom of God. Religion has become the manifest deception of people by the demonic numerical code, with which it urges people to subordinate themselves to it and continue to violate God's commandment of love for God and neighbor, that is, to sin. This is quite clearly expressed, for example, in the teaching of Martin Luther, who called for this: sin boldly, but believe even more boldly. That is, commit sins by believing in the God of Martin Luther. With such words, the demonic numerical code is deciphered and exposes itself. God, the Eternal, and His Son, Christ, do not call upon us to sin. Sinfulness is that which contradicts God's law of love. It is what rather corresponds to the demonic law, the law of divisiveness, discord, envy and hatred, violence and death, in short, the demonic numerical code. If such sinful aspects emanate from a person in sensations, feelings, thoughts, words, and deeds, these are the aforementioned energies that nourish the energy complex from the vibrational spectrum of the demonic code, and simultaneously form and strengthen the negative engrams of the individual. On the other hand, anyone who follows the teachings and instructions of the prophets of God and keeps the commandments of God and feels, thinks, speaks and acts accordingly no longer strengthens his demonic engrams. On the contrary, he begins to dissolve these engrams step by step by, in this awareness, repenting of the sins he has committed, clearing them up, making amends, and no longer doing them. Martin Luther's example in particular shows how ingeniously the cassock wearers constantly lead the people astray to sin, that is, to serve the Baal system as suppliers of energy. In this case, this also happens especially infamously through the abuse and twisting of terms such as Christian or faith. And the victims do not notice this because they do not question what is hidden behind the words of those making the statements, and because they often obediently even switch off their minds, just as has been instilled in them for decades, starting with their baptism. The same applies, for example, to the denial of the law of sowing and reaping. What a person sows, he will reap. In the material world, this is a principle that is undisputed in natural science as the law of cause and effect, or as action and reaction. This applies to all processes, to the entire existence on this earth. It is also a consequence of the adversary's law of the numerical code, of his reversal of the polarity, of his negative imprinting, of the universally valid law of sending and receiving. The law of cause and effect will inevitably continue to run by itself as long as humankind is subject to this numerical code. To escape this inevitable sequence of events, a person must decipher the demonic numerical code and recognize how and by what means he himself has contributed or still contributes to the fact that this code can dominate him. On the other hand, the Guild of Priests pretends to its adherents that it can give the one who completely submits to it a place in its paradise with its God, regardless of how he leads his life on earth. That is the reason why cults of priests, also the churches that call themselves Christian, deny the law of cause and effect, as well as the fact of reincarnation, which are inevitable and inescapable consequences in the wake of the demonic numerical code. For if they would admit to these facts, they themselves would have admitted to the lack of justification for their existence. Not lastly, at all times, they have done everything to keep this truth away from their believers, the energy suppliers of their Baal system.
2: But the truth can no longer be suppressed. The unmasking of the adversary also belongs, as explained, to the whole truth, which came to the earth through Christ and the divine wisdom, and is being spread worldwide. More and more people are learning the truth about the Baal system and its accomplices. More and more people are turning away from it and finding the path of the Christ of God, out of the entanglement, out of the coercive control by the demonic numerical code. 2,000 years ago, through his Redeemer deed on Golgotha, as Jesus of Nazareth, Christ initiated the end of the Baal system. For 2,000 years, Christ, the Son of God, has directly helped and supported every soul and every insouled human being as Redeemer and Savior. From Christ himself and from the cherub of divine wisdom, through the prophetic word of Gabriella, we know today the true meaning of this event, namely that, with his deed of redemption on Golgotha, Christ, as Jesus of Nazareth, put a stop to the demonic event of the fall. As co-regent of the kingdom of God, he released a part of his filiation potential from his share of the divine primordial power in order to protect, with his Redeemer spark, the core of being, the essence of the kingdom of God in every journeying soul, in every insouled human being. What Christ accomplished for his fallen brothers and sisters, he himself explained in his public revelation given through Gabriella in Mainz, Germany in April 1984, which is recorded in the biography of the Spirit of the Christ of God in the Ark of the Covenant of the Free Spirit in the tent of God with these words, "Verily, verily, I have redeemed you from plunging into further depths, from the fall into the kingdom of minerals, from the dissolution of your spiritual bodies, through my uplifting, redeeming, strength-giving light, I made an inner stop to this plunge.

0: beyond are purification planes. They are the realms that the soul goes through in order to overcome its sinful burdens, its stored inputs, step by step. There, the numerical code of the adversary is still effective. Accordingly, the stored inputs are also effective there, which the human being himself has created in his conscious mind, in the subconscious, and in the spirit consciousness as explained in an earlier program. The content of these aspects of consciousness more or less influence each other.
1: The contents of the unlawful aspects of all souls and ensouled human beings are stored in the adversary's system in a chronicle, a kind of atmosphere. This chronicle extends from the earth into the first four purification planes and also includes the wheel of reincarnation. Everything in these planes is subject to the demonic numerical code. Every soul and every ensouled human being is registered there, in the individual versions of his personal inputs. Anyone who is entirely in the realm of the first or second level still belongs entirely to matter and still cleaves to the wheel of reincarnation. If a person begins to clear up his sinful inputs by living according to the commandments of God and thereby to dissolve his inputs in order to ascend from the first level to the second level, or from the second level to the third level, then the numerical code intensifies its action, so as to drag the person down again, as it were. The person gets into more and more turbulences and situations in which his old inputs, his sinful habits and wrong attitudes catch up with him again and influence him. This happens during the step from the first to the second level and also when the step from the second to the third level needs to be taken. This reaction continues until the middle of the fourth level. Only then does the numerical code gradually lose its effectiveness. Then the person or soul becomes freer and prepares for the transition to the planes of preparation where the numerical code has lost its effectiveness. It helps to understand this automatism when a person repeatedly becomes aware that the adversary and his followers need their victims as energy suppliers for their demonic intentions, and that the whole system of the adversary, his numerical code, is designed accordingly. The demon and the rebellious beings live from the energy of their victims because they have disconnected themselves from the cycle of the infinitely flowing divine energy. For this reason, precisely that person who is earnestly on the way from the third level to the fourth level is particularly attacked. For he threatens to become permanently lost to the demonic transfer as an energy supplier. The situation is different with the one who is content with lingering on the first or second level. His life then often proceeds on calmer pathways because he remains a sure energy supplier for the demonic transfer. All these processes are controlled by the demonic numerical code. Everything runs automatically, that is, by itself. This is how it is controlled by the code. This downward pull by the numerical code can be overcome only by the person whose will to become divine again is greater than the power of the demonic code

0: which pulls downward. The Spirit, God, who is always present in the innermost part of all souls and people, helps here, which is why we also say God in us. He always wants to help, but the Spirit, God in us, and also the Redeemer spark of the Christ of God, can help only to the extent that the soul or the person wants. It is their free will. It is their decision.
1: Already from the very beginning of the fall, the effect of the numerical code can always be recognized by the same principle: divide, bind, and rule. Division from the unity of the internal being, binding to the demonic forces and their principle of domination, unfreedom, and control over the victim through subjugation to their numerical code. In our time, this principle, as stated, still shapes the lower four realms of the fall, including the material world. It is always about total domination and submission. There is no unity and equality of the sonship and daughtership as in the kingdom of God, to whom the whole divine heritage of the eternal creation of being is given, but rather there are underlings, slaves, puppets, or robots controlled by the demon and his numerical code. The demonic system is still trying to triumph over the divine creation of being, and if that does not succeed, to destroy it. But this cannot succeed. No matter how much the demon tries to destroy the parts of the divine creation split off by him through his numerical code, God, the free spirit, stands above everything, also above the demonic numerical code, and above the realms of the fall, all the way to the material universe. For the Spirit, God, is the life in all things. Even in the innermost part of all demonic condensed forms, in the core of being of every soul, He is the sustaining and vivifying power. This divine core is inviolable, and since through His Redeemer deed on Golgotha, Christ has additionally transmitted to the core of being of every human being and every soul His Redeemer sparks, the saving and redeeming power of the Christ of God. The final defeat of the demonic transfer has now been sealed by the work of the divine wisdom in our time through the prophetess of God, Gabriella. God the Eternal does not intervene in the creations of the adversary, not even in the material bodies of human beings. God has given the rebellious beings a quantum of light ether as a loan for a period of time, which the adversary knows about. He has given them the freedom and the possibility to prove, according to their ideas, that they can create a better creation than the divine creation of being, as with God's nation of children, which He, the Eternal, created according to His law of love. And to His law belongs, as already mentioned several times, freedom. If God were to intervene, He would violate His own law. Had He intervened in the freedom of the adversary and taken away his chance to prove that he could do better than God, then God would have violated His own law. That would be exactly what the adversary wants. So the kingdom of God does not intervene directly in the realm of the adversary. This goes so far that everyone who goes out of the kingdom of God and into the realms of the fall has to submit himself to the law of the adversary that applies there. That is, he must also submit himself to this demonic numerical code of which density consists and from which also matter and the material body emerged. This even applies to the messengers from the kingdom of God, his prophets and prophetesses, who incarnate into a human body. The human body consists of the building blocks of matter that the demonic numerical code has produced, and it therefore also functions according to this code and is subject to the influence of this code. The numerical code is, as it were, the identity card that every being must carry who wants to move in the realm of the adversary where this code applies.
2: Diese Tatsache ist auch ein Zeichen der Weisheit und Gerechtigkeit Gottes.
0: This fact is also a sign of the wisdom and justice of God, for the same spiritual principle also applies in the opposite direction. Whoever wants to return from the kingdom of demonic coding to the kingdom of God must first have discarded the demonic numerical code and completely become again the bearer of the divine law of love and wisdom, of freedom and unity, which unites all things, before he can pass through the wall of light to the pure worlds of the eternal being, the wall that separates the eternal being from the realms of the fall. The universes, the fall realms outside this wall of light, all the way to the material universe with the earth, have formed under the law of this demonic code and according to its specifications. The seraph of divine wisdom, God's prophetess Gabriele, also moves as a human being in the realm of the demonic numerical code. But she has not only overcome the numerical code. After more than 40 years of self-sacrificing work as prophetess and emissary of the Eternal in the work of the Christ of God, the divine wisdom has also overcome the originator of this numerical code in its demonic manifestation. Through the prophetic word, Christ, the Son of God, revealed that through the divine wisdom, through the seraph in the earthly garment, Gabriele, the demon had been conquered and thrown to the earth. Since then, the demon himself no longer has access to the lower four levels of the fall, the so-called purification planes. But his numerical code is still effective with its law up to the fourth level. There, the code still affects the souls and human beings according to the individual burden of the individual, that is, to the extent that the soul or the ensouled human being has individually coded itself, that is, burdened itself, within the sphere of action of the demonic system. On earth, the demon rages all the more. More than ever, one can recognize his violent principle of divisiveness and domination. And more than ever, one becomes aware of its effects. The division into continents, the division into countries, the division of countries into ethnic groups, cities, hostile social classes, the division into many and hostile religions. Everything is separated and divided. Everyone is against everyone. The negative energies forge ahead more than ever in violence, terrorism, in the war against people, against animals, and ever more recognizably, especially against the environment and nature as a whole. The numerical code of the adversary is obviously at work everywhere in the demonic goings-on in this world. And the irreversible climate disaster is only one sign that he is leading the world into the abyss. that the adversary is defeated and that his numerical code is running out was revealed by Christ, the Son of the Eternal and the co-regent of the Kingdom of God through the divine wisdom with the words, "It is done, it is done, it is accomplished."
1: Because it is done, the Eternal leads back what belongs to the Eternal. The sanctum of God, the homeland, the love of the Eternal had given the quantum from His ether light as a loan to the children who wanted to take out their divine heritage in order to prove that they can do it better than God, the Eternal. The Eternal All One gave out of His love so that they could experience and realize themselves that He is the law and the perfection. He is the being, and beyond that there is nothing. Over times after times, God's love extends His hand to the rebellious children. Again and again, He clarifies and calls His rebellious children through His prophets to bring them home to their eternal homeland. Now that it is evident that they have failed in their plan and that they would have fallen ever deeper, the Eternal One is very gradually withdrawing the loan that was given from His love. But He does not punish. He does not batter. He does not damn. The loving Father extends His hand to all His children. Love brings home, not punishment. Out of love, the Eternal One has allowed His children to do as they like. Out of love, He calls them, and out of love for Him, they return. Just as the Eternal One has reached out to His children throughout all the ages, so He is reaching out to them today. Just as He spoke the word of love throughout the ages in His eternal word through His prophets, so is His word of love manifest today in the tent of God among the people for all the nations of this earth in the Ark of the Covenant of the Free Spirit. The Word of God, His Word of love, is preserved in the Ark of the Covenant of the Free Spirit, in the tent of God among the people for all the nations of this earth. It is the treasure from the Kingdom of God, given in the great cycle of God's prophets over 4,000 years, from Abraham to Gabriela, and fully revealed again for over 40 years in our time through the divine wisdom. In our time, at the beginning of the Messianic Sophianic Age, the Kingdom of God makes it easier than ever before for us to make the decision to follow the path to the heart of God. Never before in the known history of humankind has there been such an abundance of clarification and schooling about the Kingdom of God, about our true divine origin, and about the path back to our eternal homeland. Such detailed explanations and help, so many schoolings and exercises as today, through Sophia, the divine wisdom, through the great teaching prophetess of God, Gabriela. Everything is recorded and documented, unaltered for today and for the time to come, for all the people of all nations and cultures in the Ark of the Covenant of the Free Spirit, in the tent of God among the people with the Sophia Library.
2: Vor Gott sind alle Menschen gleich.
0: All people are equal before God, but their mentalities are different, and each person has his or her own individually imprinted consciousness. Some people feel more addressed in their hearts by what they read in the books and pamphlets. Others are seized by the words of the Spirit of God through the voice of Gabriele in the original recordings of divine revelations and meditations, while others are impressed by the divine intelligence of the wisdom in the schooling hours which Gabriele gave from her opened spiritual consciousness. The eternal word from the kingdom of God and Gabriele's comprehensive universal consciousness reach the soul in every person in different ways. Everyone finds in the visual and audio recordings and in the writings in the Ark of the Covenant of the Free Spirit the word spoken or written that is helpful for his situation. Everyone can decide freely and without influence whether and how much he wants to hear or read about it. For all those who want to visit the Ark of the Covenant of the Free Spirit with the Sophia Library, here are once again Gabriele's words repeated in excerpts. If you want to, let yourself be guided by your day, from book to book, or to the various aisles with audio and visual aids, so as to listen, and see. This is your call. There is no supervision, no teacher, no one. You are your own teacher. Not everything can be listed here that has come to the earth from the kingdom of God through Gabriele and is available in the Ark of the Covenant of the Free Spirit. Some of the pearls that can be found there by the seeker who has decided to actively take the path of self-schooling for the expansion of consciousness are presented here as representative of many others. The comprehensive schooling work for the active path to God, the inner path, is the already mentioned great teaching work, the inner path to cosmic consciousness. It is the basic textbook for the inner path on the four basic levels of evolution of the expansion of consciousness from the level of order through the levels of will and wisdom to the fourth level of evolution of earnestness, the comprehensive schooling path in the work of the Christ of God, given through the divine wisdom. The cherub of divine wisdom has revealed this path in the prophetic word through Gabriele. The teaching prophetess Gabriele has explained the individual learning steps from her open consciousness and from the inexhaustible potential that she has acquired in countless preparatory, often very painful, previous incarnations in service of the Kingdom of God during the last approximately 2,000 years. The inner path is the book for the God-seeker who, through active faith, wants to orient his life more and more toward God in us. Anyone who thinks about whether he would like to set out on this intensive learning path to the cosmic consciousness has the opportunity in the Ark of the Covenant of the Free Spirit to read in complete freedom the words of Gabriele and of the Cherub of Divine Wisdom at the beginning of this nearly 1,000-page comprehensive work, in order to then decide whether he is ready to walk this intensive path with Christ out of love for God and with discipline and heroic sacrificial courage. The Cherub of Divine Wisdom speaks there to the pupils who are at the beginning of the inner path. many of you are weighing whether or not the path of love for God may be the right one, whether you are indeed properly prepared for the inner path, and whether you meet its requirements. Friends, every soul is called through the redemption of Christ. Chosen are those souls and people who align their life seriously and consciously with God, the inner wellspring, by actualizing the holy laws. If the path of love is walked consciously and with single-minded purpose, but without fanaticism, then the student is chosen. Therefore, dear sister, dear brother, examine yourself whether or not you are willing to wade through and explore the highs and lows of your human ego, so that you can mature toward the divine goal through self-recognition and actualization. The path of love is the path of journeying within to the kingdom of the inner being. Love is the highest wellspring in the universe.
1: Gabriella encourages us to walk this path. She also prepares us for the hurdles that we will encounter and how we can overcome them. Here are a few sentences from Gabriella's instructions. Dear sister, dear brother, we are called to unfold the inner love, the selfless love, the love for God. This requires our heroic sacrificial courage. We have to fight our base nature to finally conquer ourself. However, Christ is the victor with and in us. He gives us His light, His peace, and His love. God sent His Son so that He would lead us back to the heart of God, our Father, who wants to have us with Him in the light of truth as His conscious images. Gabriel explains what heroic sacrificial courage means. Heroic sacrificial courage also means have the courage to recognize yourself. Have the courage to take the sword of selfless love. With it, sever the many heads of the snake, self-love, egocentricity, envy, hatred, desire, and passion. The image of the snake that Gabriella uses here can also be seen as a pictorial representation of the demonic numerical code, which takes control of us and which can be conquered only with heroic sacrificial courage and out of love for God. Dear listeners, in the next program we will present more aids from the kingdom of God and the consciousness of the divine wisdom. Everything that we may present is always an offer. You are free, and you remain free. For God, the Eternal, is freedom. Without religions and denominations, without priests, without pastors, and any other administrators of faith, also without churches of stone, without membership fees, tithes, or church taxes. We will be pleased if you join us again for the next program. Until then, goodbye and greetings in God.

0: The church doctrine of eternal damnation is a mockery of God. Jesus of Nazareth did not teach this. He brought the message of God's unending love, of the one eternal Father for all his children. And he, the Christ of God, also teaches again today through the mouth of a prophet that no soul is lost. Read, "This is my word, Alpha and Omega," the great Christ revelation given through Gabriele, the prophetess and emissary of God in our time. Order under the telephone number 0049-9391-504-843 or online at gabriele-publishing-house.com.
1: Healing. How much hope sounds out in this word. Healing is balm, comfort, and rescue, and inner peace as well. The word healing denotes the process of healing, of becoming whole. Doesn't almost every person have something to do with a smaller or larger health problem that afflicts them? So what person does not need healing?
0: God is the healing and helping power in every person. God heals. That is the title of a book by Gabriele, the prophetess and emissary of God, that we would like to present to you. Healing, becoming whole, and to finally be healthy has to do with a fundamental inner order of a person. Our life of feelings and thoughts, the consciousness of the person, has a powerful influence on our well-being. We promote this with our positive orientation to God, the source of strength in us. On this, fundamental help is conveyed to us through this book, as well as the knowledge that the Eternal Spirit, the bringer of healing and life, God, the Love, never forsakes humankind. With understanding and memorable words, Gabriele explains how we can activate the powers of God in us in order to strengthen soul and body. The book, God Heals, from Gabriele Publishing House, The Word, is available with 64 pages and for only €5.
1: There is another book title that we may present to you today, which also deals with healing. It is entitled, Recognize and Heal Yourself Through the Power of the Spirit. Many of us sense or even know that the self-healing forces are inherent in us. In this book, we receive detailed explanations about how illness comes about and can be intensified, and how a healthy spiritual attitude and way of life can contribute to increased health, improved performance, and well-being. This revelation from the Spirit of God, given through Gabriele, gives us insight into the anatomy of the soul body. Get to know the elementary meaning of the 7 consciousness centers and how they can be activated, for the consciousness centers form the etheric tree of life in the human being, which provides all the organs of the body with the healing forces.
0: This fascinating book gives practical tips and recommendations for the activation of the self-healing forces through the power of the Spirit. 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
1: God heals. 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Both of these significant works on the topic of healing can be acquired together in a package for only €23. 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
0: Guten Morgen.
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0: Diese Worte haben in der Welt.
1: These words have hardly any more meaning in the world.
0: Wir Menschen verwenden.
1: We use the word good on many occasions.
0: Wahres Gutes tun und nicht darüber reden.
1: To do something truly good and not to talk about it comes from the power of God.
0: Deshalb ein Hinweis für unseren neuen
1: Therefore, a tip for our new day.
0: Seien Sie gut in Ihren Gedanken.
1: Be good in your thoughts. 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And you will draw ever closer to the word good. A truly good day.
0: Gabriele.
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1: dear fellow people at your televisions and radios, welcome to another reading from the book, Find the Primordial Light in You, God Extends His Helping Hand, through Gabriele, the prophetess and emissary of God for our time. Even though the majority of mankind seems not to recognize that ethically and morally it is standing at the edge of the abyss, many people at least recognize that more and more people on all continents have fallen into great hardship. They often live in bitter poverty or suffer the most awful blows of fate through wars, natural disasters, illnesses, and much more. Then we hear over and over again, why does God allow this? Why doesn't he put an end to this hardship and misery in the world? Dear fellow people, God neither wanted nor caused this hardship and misery, but solely man, through his immeasurable greed and his destructive self-will, through his disorderly thoughts and sensations, which over the millennia built up into huge energy fields and whose causes are now coming into effect more and more across the entire planet. At all times, and particularly during very difficult times, God has always sent a messenger to his human children. Through Abraham, Moses, Elijah, and Isaiah, up to his son, the co-regent of the heavens, who came to earth in Jesus of Nazareth, God extended his helping hand over and over again to teach the people the laws of heaven and to show them the path back home. But people mostly tossed them to the wind. Also during our present time, dear fellow people, yes, particularly in our difficult time, and despite all the wars and natural disasters, the light of the divine love streams onto the earth more and more, into this world and to those people who are of goodwill. Whoever is able to watch and analyze the disaster of this world realizes that we human beings are in the midst of a mighty turn of time. This book, given from Gabriele's open consciousness, from which we will again read today, gives in written form the content of a series of radio programs that were broadcast worldwide. In this mighty offer of his helping hand, God, the great universal free spirit, offers a path of schooling through Gabriele, on which people can quickly expand their consciousness in order to grow closer to God. Ever more people are sensing that the anchor in this difficult time is solely Christ, the bringer of light in the very basis of the soul of every person. The call of the Christ of God resounds again and again. May the one save himself who wants to be saved before this world passes away. During our last reading, we learned that by addressing a divine principle of the law, we set a cosmic seismograph into motion, which points out to us what we need to learn or clear up. We will now continue reading from this invaluable book.
2: Dear fellow people, the gift of grace from the Eternal to his willing, God-conscious children, to his sons and daughters, which goes into the entire world, is becoming more and more apparent. We begin with a brief repetition of the content of the first program, so that together we become aware of his love. Every soul in a human being has in its very basis the absolute law, the divine heritage of the divine being, that each of us is in the eternal being. And so, as complete and perfect beings, we are the absolute law, which consists of the previously mentioned seven basic forces or powers. As mentioned, our human language with its ifs and buts puts everything in question, even the absolute law, the cosmic law, which is our true eternal life. Each one of us who puts something into words, who expresses himself in words, puts himself and others in question. This is the causal language, which separates and divides us from others, and above all, from God, from our true being.
1: If we want to approach our true being, the absolute law of love and unity, then we have to learn, each one of us, to change our way of thinking by beginning with the first basic power of order and by first becoming aware of the fact that in the eternal being, we are the order in the eternal law of God's order. Let us become aware that if we want to truly work with the absolute law, if we want to apply it step by step in our daily life, then ever more often during the day, we have to address the absolute law in the very basis of our soul, regardless of the situation or occurrence or with what objects or things we are occupied, as, for example, I am the absolute order in the divine cosmic law in my divine heritage.
2: If a person makes this formulation his own, which in brief form can be, I am the order in God's all order, and if he applies this sentence, this statement, by letting it become effective in himself and through himself, then he sets into motion in himself a seismograph that calls his attention to where there is disorder in him. If a person sets out to discard the disorder and to no longer think and do like or similar things, or if he starts putting order in things and objects in his surroundings, depending on what the seismograph signals to him, then he very gradually draws closer to the cosmic order of the law. The one who decides for this lawful path that leads to the primordial power in the very basis of the soul, that is to say, the one who affirms this not easy but quick pathway and wants to take it, makes himself aware at this point that he is addressing the primordial power in his soul and at the same time his divine heritage in the innermost part of his soul, which is the all law of love and unity.
1: Whoever exposes himself to his seismograph, which brings a lot of disorder into the light of day, now sends impulses with me into the basis of the soul, into the primordial power. We begin with the power of order. Everything is energy. We send the impulse into the core of being of the soul, into the primordial power. I am the order in God's all order. I am the order in God's all order. I am the order in God's all order. Now the Eternal takes another step with us. We again address the all order while thinking of our disposition. Now it is, I am the order in God's all order which illuminates my disposition. We speak deep into our soul, into the primordial power. I am the order in God's all order which illuminates my disposition. Thoughts and words are energies. Let us think once more into the primordial power. I am the order in God's all order, which illuminates my disposition. I am the order in God's all order, which illuminates my disposition.
2: With these impulses of the law, so explains Gabriella further, we again set the seismograph into motion. The seismograph can be relentless if we mean to seriously work on ourselves and allow it to point out the programs of our disposition that are not in unison with the divine order, with our divine heritage. What will the seismograph bring out in us? What will our consciousness signal to us? Here are just a few examples. Perhaps we will suddenly become aware of our negligence when we should be helping and supporting the other one, be it at work, when traveling, at home, underway in a vehicle, and so forth. Our disposition has recorded, among other things, our wanting to be and to have, which comes from our self-pity, and which expresses itself in a variety of ways. A person with an attitude of expectation suffers from a lack of energy. He is dependent on recognition and aggrandizement from others. People also try to take energy by reproaching or blaming others.
1: The one who does not see through this theater of the ego falls for it, and an exchange of energy takes place. And it is not about divine energy here. Being dependent and tied to others to the point of enslavement are the consequences. The stronger ego inflates itself and knows how to adroitly manipulate its fellow man in order to utilize his energy. The loss of energy of the one who, seemingly voluntarily and yet only because of his weakness, subordinates himself, subjugates himself, leads to feelings of dejection and depression. We cannot talk about a fulfilled life for either of the partners in this energy exchange. Despite his wielding of power, the one will not be happy from within, and the discontented one in the role of the victim will not be happy either. Feelings of helplessness, self-doubt, impulses of self-negation, giving up on himself to the point of self-destruction darken his disposition. Rebellion, envy, perhaps even hatred toward the domineering one brings out aggression.
2: Many a one may be able to conceal his aggressive surges of emotions behind a facade of decency and good behavior, or even sanctimoniousness and feigned spiritual integrity for a long time. And if he happens to slip out of this role, then he may even know how to disguise it with finesse by presenting himself to his neighbor with such cleverly devised phrases that the latter falls into the trap of feeling guilty himself, whereby the one filled with aggression then tries to drain him of energy. The tendencies of ego humanness, for instance, envy, jealousy, being self-opinionated, which is the same as being a know-it-all, keep many people's emotions in constant movement. They are negative basic features, programs, from which every person who wants to raise himself out of the all-too-human baseness into the high consciousness of the absolute law has to recognize and clear out many a thing in himself, even if it is only a small remainder. The intensive path being taught as a gift of grace from God via the levels of his basic forces requires the willingness to recognize oneself. Expressed differently, it presupposes the willingness to learn on oneself.
1: A person who earnestly draws closer to the primordial power increasingly sets his seismograph into motion. However, it is essential that we pay attention to the impulses that come into our consciousness as thoughts or pictures or even feelings, and that we clear up these dissonances so that from then on we no longer think, speak, or do the same or like things. Like the inner path, this short path of the law begins from without to within. No matter where we may be during the day, no matter what daily work we do, we should make ourselves aware over and over again that our true being, the eternal law, our divine heritage, is in the very basis of our soul, into which we think or speak the following impulses again and again.
0: Dass wir immer wieder die Impulse hineindenken oder hineinsprechen.
1: I am the order in God's all order, which illuminates my disposition. I am the order in God's all order, which illuminates my disposition.
2: As we heard last time, in time our senses will also begin to react. The seismograph begins to react everywhere, where those things that are not good make themselves at home in us and in our surroundings. In time, it will also stimulate our senses of sight, hearing, smell, taste, and touch. The primordial power, the all order, will become active in us. It wants us to refine ourselves. Everything is energy. The all too human peculiarities are negative, that is, transformed down potentials of energy. They want to be transformed up into divine power in order to again find their place back in the great totality, in the law of love and unity, as an intensity of radiation. If we become aware of this more often, we will be stimulated to do what is necessary to put order in our emotions. If we continue to do this, we will very soon feel in our disposition, which is cleansing it.

0: effective through our trust, our constant alignment, through our deep desire to grow closer to God.
1: We repeat the teaching statements from Gabriele. Soon, we will then be able to grasp our thoughts more clearly and to more clearly perceive our body's radiation. We will not only become more sensitive toward our own behavior, but also toward our fellow men. We will also learn to grasp and understand the animal, plant, and mineral worlds, yes, all of nature, with a certain delicacy of feeling. Everything is radiation. Every radiation contains the primordial core of divine lawfulness, which strives, yes, even urges us to remove all our all-too-human aspects without delay, in order to soon become one with our true being.
2: In Bälde eins zu werden mit unserem wahren Sein.
0: Dear fellow people, so Gabriele explained further. This schooling too was only a very small insight into the mighty divine law of all radiation, that is, the love and unity. And so, it goes into the very basis of our soul, to our divine heritage. The more often we make an effort to apply the order of the law, the more purposefully we put order into our surroundings and also into our disposition, the happier and freer we will be. Particularly during the present time, the question comes up again and again. Where is the world ship drifting to? Or when is it going to go under? For the spiritually awakened person, the motto is, I save myself and cling resolutely to the anchor of Jesus, the Christ.
1: Gabriele closes this section of the book with the following words. Dear brothers and sisters, I wish all of us inner joy and inner happiness. May these gifts of inner life fill out our earthly existence. Whoever keeps to this with God, the Almighty, and His Son, our Redeemer, will begin to truly live. He will develop creative senses and love for the divine deed. From my heart, I wish all of us a lot of life. Dear viewers, dear listeners, you heard a reading from the book, Find the Primordial Light in You, a mighty offer of God's helping hand, given through Gabriele, the prophetess and emissary of God for our time. We would like to point out that the book for this program, as well as CDs of the radio programs, are available under the same title. We take our leave of you for today and will be glad to welcome you to future readings of Find the Primordial Light in You. All the best to you and to all of us. Goodbye and greetings in God.
2: Gott zum Gruß.

0: The church doctrine of eternal damnation is a mockery of God. Jesus of Nazareth did not teach this. He brought the message of God's unending love, of the one eternal Father for all his children. And he, the Christ of God, also teaches again today through the mouth of a prophet that no soul is lost. Read, "This is my word, Alpha and Omega," the great Christ revelation given through Gabriele, the prophetess and emissary of God in our time. Order under the telephone number 0049-9391-504-843 or online at gabriele-publishing-house.com.
1: The Teaching Book, The Age of the Lily, The High Time After the Time, God in Us and We in God. This book by Gabriele, the teaching prophetess and emissary of the Eternal Kingdom, is given for this time and for the coming generations. It indicates the path to God in us and we in God, and allows the reader to dive deeply into the laws of life. Learn that God, the All-Power, dwells in every cell of our body, in every blood vessel, and that everything, our entire life, including our body, is based on energy, on sending and receiving. Energy cannot be destroyed, only changed, we read. What does this mean for our life, for our genetic makeup? In terms of our behavior toward the animals and plants, what does our blood say about ourselves? Everything wants to tell us something. In this book, read how, already upon awakening, we set the course for the new day. So what is the message of this day? The teaching book is a companion for all those who set out to find God in themselves. For, as Gabriele writes again and again, we are called upon. A sentence from the book. Wherever we look, wherever we go, everywhere God, the Creator Spirit, is the speaking all consciousness. 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
0: The time is now to read what the one God, the speaking God, the one stream from above, from Abraham to Gabriele, has to say. 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

0: Hello, dear children. I'm Mannequin. By the way, I'm almost as big as you are. Actually, you can't see me, but I'm here. I'm an imp, actually a story imp. And imps are nature beings. There are lots and lots of them in nature. We like to laugh, just as you do too. We like to sing and dance and hop around, just like you. And we experience a lot and also have lots to do. So there's lots and lots to tell. Now, let's see what kind of a story we've brought along for you today.
1: Hello, dear children. Today I'm going to tell you a story about Pinsne. And the title is How Pinsne the Bear Snacked on Honey.

0: On a nice, warm day in May, a big shaggy bear walked into the deep, thick woods. The people who knew he was around were afraid, because he was so big and massive and acted like he could see over everything. They called him Master Pinsne. Very often, Master Pinsne leisurely strolled here and there. His forays through the woods were long, and he carefully explored the area. Master Pinsne wasn't in a hurry, because he didn't know about time. And so he sniffed once here and once there, and often just stayed standing. When he thought he had to see or reach something, he could also run fast. He rarely missed anything important, because he had, as people said, a good overview. During his foray today through the deep, thick woods, he snacked, as always, here and there on berries and nibbled on fresh green plants and also bushes. Suddenly he stopped and lifted his nose, as if to say,
1: als wenn sagen wollte,
2: ich, I smell something.
0: He remembered that wild bees lived in the area. His sniffing nose said,
2: where wild bees live, there's also wild honey.
0: Dear children, wild bees are bees that live in a swarm, in the woods, and not in a beehive. The bee swarm that Master Pinsne had scented lived in a tree that wasn't very high. They lived in a hollow in the tree, and there they produced their honey. There was lots of honey, because no person came to fetch it to sell. Master Pinsne decided to follow the aromatic fragrance. And finally, he discovered the bee's tree. People have a saying that states, anticipation is the greatest joy. Master Pinsne's mouth began to water when he thought of the fine, sweet honey. But bees weren't born yesterday. They are smart and cautious. A bee saw Master Pinsne approaching and said, oh dear, Pinsne's coming. Surely he will want to snack on our honey. While the bear trotted towards them, a picture came up in his memory. He saw that last year he had had a fight with the bees, because he hadn't asked for the honey, but had simply taken it. He thought,
2: hopefully the bees no longer remember that incident, especially not that I took too much honey and also ate too much honey. I can still remember it well, because I got an upset stomach.
0: A sigh went through his whole heavy body.
2: Ah, I do hope the bees will give me some of their honey.
0: When Pinsne had approached to about 7 bear lengths from their tree, he called,
2: hello bees, how's the honey production going? Everything going well?
0: The guard bees that stood before the entrance answered Master Pinsne right away, oh yes, thank you, everything's going great. Pinsne asked,
2: maybe you could give me just a little pot of honey? I love to eat it so much, and you have hardly any customers for it.
0: The guard bees said, Well, the elves and gnomes are the only customers for our honey. They make delicious honey waffles, not only for themselves, but for all the animals that like honey. Before we give you a little pot of honey, we have to ask our queen. So please wait a bit.
2: I'd like nothing better,
0: thought Master Pinsne. The fresh scent of honey was already in his nose. Filled with expectation, he sat down and leaned against a tree. Suddenly, someone called, "Hello, Pinsne. Unfortunately, we can't give you any. Our queen forbade it." Pinsne became very sad and objected.
2: "Do you really want to keep it all for yourselves? Honey doesn't keep forever. And besides that, you are acting against the law of creation called giving. Aren't you a bit greedy?"
0: asked Master Pinsne.
2: "Don't you want to share? You hoard and then produce more and more. This means that soon you'll suffocate in your own honey. I can imagine that the elves and gnomes won't need so much honey. They'll get an upset stomach from so much honey. They can't eat honey waffles every day."
0: When the guard bees heard this, they discussed what could be done.
1: So hörst man das.
0: Suddenly, one of them said, "I think I have the solution." They urged Pinsne to still wait until they came again. And so, Pinsne sat down again and waited. The voices got loud in the bees' house. And Pinsne thought,
2: "All that just because they don't want to give up any honey."
0: Soon the guards came again. They called, "Hello, Pinsne, everything's okay. It took some time until we could convince the queen with your arguments. In the end, she realized that it wouldn't be right to keep everything for ourselves. You explained this to us, and now we've realized that according to the mighty law of creation, one should be there selflessly for others. Someone who has enough to eat should share with his neighbor who has little or nothing at all. The one should help the other. Someday or other, we'll need your help. So we can also certainly count on you."
2: "You bet,"
0: said Pinsne, and he was very happy when one of the guard bees gave him a little pot of honey. Pinsne sat down right away on the forest floor and ate some of it. He thought,
2: "It's so good to finally eat fresh, fine honey after such a hard winter."
0: He stuck his tongue deep down into the little pot and enjoyed the sweetness. Even though he was very fond of sweet things and rejoiced in the honey and licked, he did know that he should eat slowly and consciously and above all, not too much. In this way, he actualized the Creator Spirit's great law of harmony. The guard bees gave him several little pots of honey to take along. Pinsne said,
2: "This time I'll ration it well, and then I'll have good honey for a long time."
0: He thanked the queen bee and also the guard bees very warmly. And since he was somewhat tired, he lay down for a little afternoon nap.
1: Nachmittagsschläfchen zu halten. als er so da
0: While lying there, he thought about what had just happened. He was now somewhat richer in knowledge.
2: When something doesn't work out right away, then we shouldn't give up. With inner calmness and from a certain distance, we can solve our problems.
0: He had also learned to solve matters peacefully.
2: There shouldn't always be fighting and violence,
0: he thought to himself. And
2: we should think about things much more and think first before we speak.
0: Master Pinsne was content and resolved to also do this in the future. Then he fell asleep and dreamed about God's gifts of creation. Dear children, that was the story how Pinsne the Bear snacked on honey.

So, that was it for today. I'll be glad to have you with us again next time. I'm Mannequin, the Story Imp.

0: Dear listeners, welcome to our program series on the Sermon on the Mount of Jesus of Nazareth. Ultimately, we all wish for a future in which peace, justice, and freedom prevail, and many a one asks himself, how can that develop? Christ, the Son of God, taught us this already 2,000 years ago as Jesus of Nazareth. He brought us the law of God, the wonderful teaching of the love for God and neighbor, ethical rules for life that can totally change us and our future if we take them to heart. The essence of his teachings is the Sermon on the Mount. Today, we are very fortunate that through Gabriele, the prophetess of God of the present time, Christ himself explains his teachings for us and deepens many things, also correcting what was falsified in the traditions that have been passed down. The Sermon on the Mount of Jesus of Nazareth, with the explanations of the Christ of God through the prophetic word, is written down in the work of Revelation, "This is my word, Alpha and Omega, the Gospel of Jesus," and in this program series, we may read from it. Today, in the first program, we will turn to the Beatitudes. We read in the Gospel, "When Jesus saw the multitudes, he went on a mountain. And when he had sat down, the 12 came to him. He looked up at his disciples, saying, 'Blessed in the spirit are the poor, for theirs is the kingdom of heaven. Blessed are those who grieve, for they shall be comforted. Blessed are the meek, for they will possess the earth. Blessed are those who hunger and thirst for righteousness, for they shall be satisfied. Blessed are the merciful, for they will attain mercy. Blessed are the pure in heart, for they will behold God. Blessed are the peacemakers, for they will be called children of God. Blessed are those who are persecuted for righteousness' sake, for theirs is the kingdom of God. Blessed are you when men will hate you and exclude you from their company and speak all sorts of evil against you and outlaw your names for the sake of the Son of Man. Rejoice in that day and leap with joy, for behold, your reward is great in heaven, for their forefathers did the same to the prophets.'"
1: Christ explains, corrects, and deepens the word through the prophetess and emissary of God, Gabriele. He reveals, "The Sermon on the Mount is the inner path to the heart of God, which leads to perfection. The blessed ones will behold the Christ and, in all meekness and humility, will possess the earth with me, the Christ. Happy the one who beholds the glory of the Father, Mother, God in all things. He has become the living example for many. I guide my own to the recognition of the truth. The one who is of the truth hears my voice, because he is the truth and thus hears and perceives the truth as well. The blessed ones are fearless and joyful, for they perceive and hear what those do not see and hear, who still hide behind their human ego, holding on to it with utmost effort, so that they are not recognized. However, the blessed ones look into the prison of the human ego and recognize the most deeply hidden thoughts of their fellow people. With the power of their light-filled consciousness, they shine into it and call out to their fellow people, 'Blessed in the spirit are the poor, for theirs is the kingdom of heaven.'" The words "the poor" do not mean material poverty. It is not this that brings bliss in the spirit, but the devotion to God, out of which the person fulfills what is the will of God. This is inner wealth. The words "the poor" mean all those who do not strive for personal possessions and do not hoard goods. Their thinking and striving aim at the community life in which they administer the goods that God has given to everyone in a lawful way. They do not set their minds and aspire to have worldly things. They serve the common good and extend their arms to God and consciously walk the path to the inner life. Their goal is the kingdom of God in their inner being, which they want to proclaim and bring to all people who are of good will. Their inner wealth is the life in God, for God and for their neighbor. They live the commandment, pray and work. They strive towards the Spirit of God and receive from God what they need for their earthly life and even more. These are the blessed in the Spirit of God.
0: Blessed are those who grieve, for they shall be comforted. Through the prophetic word, the Christ of God explains about this sentence. The grief of humankind does not come from God, but it is either the grieving one who himself has caused it, or his soul has taken over a part of the debt of a brother or sister's soul in the realm of the souls to pay off that debt in the earthly existence, so that the brother or sister soul can enter higher spheres of inner life. God's mercy will be granted to the one who bears his grief without accusing his neighbor, and who recognizes his faults and weaknesses in the grief, repents of them, asks for forgiveness, and forgives. God, the Eternal, wants to comfort his children and take from them what is not good and beneficial for their soul. For when the grief leaves the soul, that is, when the causes which became effective in the soul are settled, the person finds his way closer to God. Bear your grief means do not complain about it. Do not accuse God or your neighbor. In your grief, find your sinful behavior that led to this grief. Repent, forgive, and ask for forgiveness, and no longer do what you have recognized as sin. Then the debt of the soul can be erased by God, and thereupon you receive increased strength, love, and wisdom from him. If you meet a grieving and sorely afflicted person and he asks you for help, then support him and help him as far as it is possible for you and as it is good for his soul. And when you see that your neighbor thankfully accepts the help and builds himself up with it, then give him even more if it is possible for you. However, you who give help, do it selflessly. If you do it only as an outer obligation, you will receive no spiritual reward, and you will render no service to the soul of the person who is suffering and sorely afflicted, but only to his body, to the vehicle of the soul.
1: Jesus of Nazareth taught, "Blessed are the meek, for they will possess the earth." The Christ of God explains about this. Meekness, humility, love and kindness go hand in hand. The one who has become selfless love is also meek, humble and kind. He is filled with wisdom and strength. people in my spirit, the selflessly loving ones, will possess the earth. O sea, the path to the heart of God is the path into the heart of selfless love. The peace of God flows out of selfless love. The people who journey toward the heart of God and the people who already live in God work for the new era by teaching all willing people the path to God. In this way, they take more and more possession of the earth in my spirit. The Christ of God deepens the next statement of the Sermon on the Mount. Blessed are those who hunger and thirst for righteousness, for they shall be satisfied. He reveals the one who hungers and thirsts for the righteousness of God is a seeker of truth, who longs for the life in and with God. He shall be satisfied. My brother, my sister, you who long for righteousness, for the life in and with God, take heart and raise yourself out of the sinful human ego. Rejoice, for the time has come in which the kingdom of God draws closer to those people who endeavor to keep the commandments of life. See, I, your Redeemer, am the truth in you. And so in you I am the way, the truth, and the life. The truth is the law of love and of life. In the Ten Commandments, which are excerpts from the all-encompassing law of God, you find the memorable phrases for the path to the truth. Keep the Ten Commandments, and you will draw ever more onto the path of the Sermon on the Mount, on which the path to the truth is essentially worked out. The path to the truth is the path to the heart of God, to the eternal life, which is selfless love. The Sermon on the Mount is the path into the kingdom of God, into the laws for the kingdom of peace of Jesus Christ. When you delve deeper into them and fulfill them, you attain divine wisdom. Recognize that no one should hunger or thirst for righteousness. Take the first step toward the kingdom of love by first being righteous to yourself. Practice a positive way of living and thinking, and you will very gradually become a righteous person. Then you will bring the righteousness of God into this world, and you will also represent it because you fulfill the will of God, the Lord, out of his love and wisdom. Recognize, the time is near when what was prophesied takes place. The lion will lie by the lamb because the people have gained victory over themselves through me, their Redeemer. They will form a great family in God and will live in unity with all animals and with all of nature. Be glad, for the kingdom of God has drawn close. And with the kingdom of God, I too, your Redeemer and bringer of peace, the ruler of the kingdom of peace of Jesus Christ.
0: Jesus of Nazareth continues, Blessed are the merciful, for they will attain mercy. Christ, the Son of God and co-regent of the eternal kingdom, deepens this beatitude and explains about it. The mercy of God corresponds to the meekness and kindness of God and is, for all souls, the gate to the perfection of life. The people who have unfolded in their souls all seven basic powers of life, the law from order to mercy, through me, the Christ, who lives in the Father, Mother, God, will, as pure spirit beings, again enter through the gate of mercy to the selfless love, to the kingdom of God, to the heavens, and they will live in peace. The seventh basic power, the mercy, called kindness and meekness in the Spirit of God, forms the gate to the eternal being. All people who practice being merciful will also attain mercy and stand by those who are on the way to mercy. Recognize the path to the heart of God is the path of the individual in community with those of like mind. For God is unity, and unity in God is community in and with God and with one's neighbor. The one who has taken the first steps on the path to perfection will fulfill the commandment of unity. One for all, Christ, and all for one, Christ. As revealed, the Sermon on the Mount is the path of evolution toward the inner life. All those who are further ahead on this path of unfoldment toward the heart of God help, in turn, those who are only at the beginning of the path. In and over everyone shines the Christ who I am.
1: Blessed are the pure in heart, for they will behold God. The Christ of God reveals about this. The pure heart is the pure soul, which has risen once again to be an absolute spirit being through me, the Christ, in the Father, Mother, God. The pure souls that have again become beings of the heavens are then the image of the Eternal Father, and again behold the Eternal face to face. At the same time, they behold, live, and hear the law of the Eternal Father, because they have again become spirit of His Spirit, the Eternal Law itself. As long as people and souls still have to listen for the Spirit of God in themselves, they are not yet spirit of His Spirit, not yet the law of love and of life itself. However, the one who has again become the law of love and of life beholds the Eternal Father face to face and is in constant conscious communication with Him. He also perceives the law of God, the life from God, as a whole, because he himself is the life and the love, and moves in them. The one who moves in the absolute law of God has also opened it up completely from order all the way to mercy. All the seven basic powers of infinity serve him, because he is in absolute unity and harmony with all being.
0: We continue reading from the explanations of the last two Beatitudes as they are given in the work of Revelation. This is my word, Alpha and Omega. Blessed are the peacemakers, for they will be called children of God. Christ explains and deepens this. According to their sense, these words mean, blessed are those who keep peace. They will also bring true peace onto this earth, because they have become peaceful within themselves. They consciously are the children of God. And further, blessed are those who suffer persecution for righteousness' sake, for theirs is the kingdom of God. Through the prophetess of God, Gabriele, the Christ of God reveals the following to this. Recognize, the one who followed me was not respected by the worldlings, because I too, as Jesus, was held in disdain by them. At all times, people who stepped into the true following of the Nazarene had to endure and suffer a great deal. Dear listeners, that was the first part of the Sermon on the Mount of Jesus of Nazareth on the Beatitudes, with the explanations of the Christ of God, which he revealed to us through the prophetess of God, Gabriele. With his teaching, the Christ of God shows us the path to a higher ethics and morality, the path of love for God and neighbor, which leads to inner peace and into the new era, without compulsion, without binding. For today, we take our leave of you. We look forward to having you with us again next time when the so-called calls of woe will be one of the topics. Until then, greetings in God and goodbye.

For all people who want to find God, the free spirit in themselves, who strive for a peaceable humankind, a life of love for God and neighbor, the word of eternal truth from the kingdom of God is given to us. The great cosmic teachings of Jesus of Nazareth to his apostles and disciples who could understand them with explanations by Gabriele. Through Gabriele, the great teaching prophetess and emissary of the kingdom of God in our time, Christ himself reveals the law of true life, which he taught in the inner circle of his apostles and disciples more than 2,000 years ago. For the first time in the history of mankind, his great cosmic teachings are available to all people, for he, the free spirit, taught much more than what is contained in conventional traditions. The great cosmic teachings give us an understanding of the eternal divine laws. They allow us to sense into the deep life in our soul that is our homeland. And we experience who we are in truth, cosmic beings, children of the infinite love on the way back to the eternal kingdom of God, from where we all once went away. The great cosmic teachings of Jesus of Nazareth were interpreted and explained by Gabriele. Gabriele shows us how we can apply them in our daily life, in the family, at work, or during our free time. We learn, for example, to understand our fellow man in the right way, to assuredly recognize life in every situation, and to concentrate in the right way, and much, much more. We find our way to the free spirit, to God in us. The great cosmic teachings of Jesus of Nazareth to his apostles and disciples who could understand them are now collected together with all the explanations by Gabriele in a noble collective volume. It is a mighty work of teaching for all people on their way into the new era, the era of the Christ of God, the Messianic and Sophianic Age. Order the book, The Great Cosmic Teachings of Jesus of Nazareth, at Gabriele Publishing House, under the telephone number 0049-9391-504-843, or online at gabriele-publishing-house.com, or write to Gabriele Publishing House, Max Braun Street 2, 97828 Altfeld in Germany. Jesus of Nazareth loved the animals and campaigned for them. He, the Christ of God, unmistakably says today through the mouth of a prophet, "Human beings shall deliberately kill neither people nor animals, nor slaughter them for consumption, because as creatures of God, they are their second neighbors. Learn the truth about the teachings of Jesus of Nazareth, also about how he treated animals. Read the great Christ revelation. This is my word, Alpha and Omega, given through Gabriele, the teaching prophetess and emissary of God in our time." Order from Gabriele Publishing House under the phone number 0049-9391-504-843 or online at gabriele-publishing-house.com.

0: Liebe Geschwister,
1: dear brothers and sisters, it is wonderful that we are able to gather together as the core community of the Lord for the building of the kingdom of peace of the Christ of God. We are delighted that many guests from various countries, as well as some brothers and sisters from the gathering points, have accepted our invitation to our original Christian community gathering and can now spend this evening with us here in the hall of the Sophia Library, the Center of the Free Spirit. Let us greet one another with a heartfelt greetings in God. Also connected via technology tonight are our brothers and sisters in the gathering points that have been established in Slovenia, Croatia, North Macedonia, Serbia, in Italy, Spain, France, Hungary, and Poland. Although outwardly we are separated by hundreds of kilometers in some cases, on several occasions we have already been able to experience and feel that we are connected in our hearts by the same goal and that deep within one feels no distance. And we are very happy that via radio or television, you, dear viewers and listeners at home, can also participate in our original Christian community gathering for Pentecost, and we warmly welcome you. The invitation to today's community gathering reads, Pentecost, the speaking God for the life in all being. The celebration of Pentecost stands for the outpouring of the Holy Spirit nearly 2,000 years ago, but what does that mean today? Then, as now, we can connect with this Spirit at any time. We are daughters and sons of a loving Father who has never ceased to speak to us and pour out His love. He lets Himself be found deep within our souls. When we look out into nature, we find Him everywhere. He is the life in the bird flying above us. He is the life in the tree whose leaves rustle in the wind. He is the life in the raindrop that falls to the earth. He is the life and the love in us, in every animal, in every plant, in every stone, and in every stone. Yet, since we often still struggle to perceive Him within us and around us, God has spoken and continues to speak to us, His children, at all times through prophetesses and prophets. And even in our time, we have been privileged to hear His word for over 5 decades through Gabriele, the seraph of divine wisdom, and now, without interruption, through the prophet Ulrich. 2 weeks ago, the prophetic word was given in Slovenia, and Christ spoke loving and strengthening words to a people with a very long original Christian history, fragments of which are still preserved today. It was a powerful appeal to follow Him. God speaks to us untiringly because He longs for His children and wants to bring every single son and every single daughter back to our eternal homeland. Thus, He entrusted His first beheld Son, the Christ of God, with the mission of bringing home all fallen souls. And Christ carries out this mission tirelessly, full of love and care. He said, "My sheep know My voice." When I let this sentence sink into my heart, I feel a deep certainty that this is the truth and a longing to follow this truth. It feels like something blossoms within me when Christ speaks to us. just like right now, everything is blossoming in nature, bathed in light and warmth, always oriented toward the sun, the radiating light. For us human beings, orienting ourselves toward the light means to fulfill the love for God and neighbor. And to love our neighbor also means to stand up for them. In recent days, I have been thinking a lot about what it means to stand up for someone. Anyone who has ever experienced someone standing up for him, advocating for them, knows what a warm, grateful, brotherly or sisterly feeling that evokes. At the same time, it is a terrible ache when, in time of hardship, no one stands up for you. Christ came to this earth as Jesus of Nazareth in order to stand up for us. And He still continues to stand up for us for so long until we come home. And that inevitably brings me to the question, do I also stand up for Him? And how can I stand up for Christ? By putting the Ten Commandments and the Sermon on the Mount into practice step by step. By truly taking the five principles and striving to live by them. Through the divine wisdom, we have received countless aids and pointers on how we can stand up for Him, for Christ, because divine wisdom is the act of love and the care for one's neighbor. For me, it is a deep inner joy to be allowed to stand up for Him step by step. Let us now turn our feelings within and allow God's love to fall into our hearts with the song, God is Love. Afterward, we can join together in prayer and invite the kingdom of God into our midst.

God is the pure love. He's speaking to you. Through the whispering wind, through the animals, too. He gives you the forests, the mountains, and the dale, the clouds, and the heavens, the countless stars above. Sometimes, when you're feeling lost and all alone, and have no sense of unity, then go deep into your innermost being. Let all things go and turn to me. God is the pure love. He's speaking to you. Through the whispering wind, through the animals, too. He gives you the forests, the mountains, and the dale, the clouds, and the heavens, the countless stars above. In the stillness, can be heard the word of God by He who loves Him above all. His creation spirit lives in every word. For all things pure will serve His call. God is the pure love. He's speaking to you through the whispering wind, through the animals, too. He gives you the forests, the mountains, and the dale, the clouds, and the heavens, the countless stars above.

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1: I am who I am, the God of infinity, the one God of all true prophetesses and prophets. I am the one God, the light of infinity. I am the one God of love who embraces you, my beloved children. I am always the same, yesterday, today, and in all eternity. I am truly love itself, and my love calls my children to turn back, to return home. Oh, my children, I have truly been calling out to you time and again through prophetesses and prophets. I pour out my spirit over you so that you may comprehend that you are not merely human beings. I pour out my spirit over you and bring you together to the one people of love, which I am in you. Oh, see the past. My love was given to you through my Son, who, as Jesus of Nazareth, gave you an understanding of my nature, and he returned, together with a supporting pair of divine wisdom, and for decades imparted the fullness of wisdom and love from me. The outpouring of the Holy Spirit has truly been revealed in unprecedented abundance. Everything is written down. Everything is present here in the Sophia Library in word and sound. Can you imagine what that means? The outpouring of the Holy Spirit, which I, God, your Father, Mother, God am, revealed to you the fullness of His Spirit through the supporting pair of the divine wisdom and through my Son, the Christ of God. And everything, absolutely everything that human beings in the three dimensions are capable of understanding has been written down and can truly be experienced here in word, sound, and in part also in image. Thus, you can learn what it means to receive the Holy Spirit. The Holy Spirit, who I am, has truly come to touch your hearts, to soften your hearts for me, your Lord and God, who I am, from eternity to eternity. I have truly come in my Son and in the divine wisdom, your sister Gabriele, my daughter, the seraph of divine wisdom. She taught you, schooled you, revealed and revealed my eternal holy word, the outpouring of the Holy Spirit through a prophet. Thus, the abundance has been given to the peoples of this earth, truly the fullness from me, your Father, Mother, God, teachings upon teachings, schoolings, interpretations of the eternal law, the outpouring of the Holy Spirit, who I am from eternity to eternity. What more should I give to my children on earth, since everything has already been given? Truly, you peoples of this earth, only few have accepted and taken to heart the word. Only few people, as compared to the people on this earth, are learning based on the Ten Commandments and the Sermon on the Mount of my Son, the Christ of God, to walk the path inwards in order to cleanse their souls so that they may become more filled with light and, through the light of their souls, brighten their surroundings more and more, shining upon their fellow human beings so that they may reflect what is going on with my brother, with my sister. Why have they become so peaceful? You see, my spirit, which becomes the fruit within you, wants to keep on spreading seeds so as to touch many people and souls, because a people of God shall emerge which fulfills my holy will. Why have so many people among the nations of this world closed their ears to my word? You peoples of this earth, you do indeed hear, but have you taken to heart what I have revealed to you? Or have you remained the same old ones, content to listen, to let themselves be lulled by my word? Know this, you are succumbing to deception. Those who hear my word, recognize and accept it as truth, simultaneously also commit themselves to fulfilling step by step what they hear. Otherwise, they burden their soul. Beloved children,

Fulfill means that you integrate my seven powers of order, of will, of wisdom and earnestness, of patience, of love and mercy, step by step in your lives. And once you have taken the first steps, the desire will come alive in you to be here on this earth, not only for yourselves, to put your lives in order, and then to continue on the inner path in my will. Those who have grown strong in my will are drawn, as it were, as if automatically into the community. And community means living in the community according to my will, following the five principles of equality, of freedom, of unity, so that brotherhood may truly arise on this earth. And above all hovers justice. I am a God of justice. Truly, whatever a person sows, that the person will reap. And a person who merely listens and lets himself be lulled, what will he reap? O see, your souls can become cleansed only through selfless deeds, through selfless love. And this can truly move mountains, for it has an attracting effect on all the seeking sisters and brothers on the whole earth. This is how a people shall come into being, because your souls become more light-filled and radiate, and the Christ of God in you can become increasingly active, can give you impulses of love, impulses of wisdom from me, God, the Eternal One, your Father. Oh, see, you have heard, the human being is the temple of flesh and bone. You yourselves, then, are the temple of flesh and bone. You yourselves are the light. You yourselves are the life from me, your Father, Mother, God. Why, I ask the peoples of this earth, do so many still run after external religions, after blind leaders of the blind? I have never been present in a priestly caste. I have never been in a church made of stone. What then is the purpose of the church steeples in this world? Truly, they will come crashing down. And in the kingdom of peace of my Son, the Christ of God, there will be no more external temples, no churches of stone. There will be no more priests, no more religions. All the external trappings will perish. Therefore, as human beings, you do not need any religious authorities whatsoever, for I, the God of eternity, am in you, and you are the temple of flesh and bone. Look into the world, my children. Look into this world. What have the religions brought about? What have the powerful who have allied themselves with religious leaders brought about? The state of this world. Time and again I reveal to you, come out of these organizations of cruelty upon nature, upon people. Do you not know that many religions are burdened with such grave violations of the laws that truly
an unspeakable

unspeakable karma weighs upon them. Come to me. I am in you, the God of love. Come to Christ, my son, your brother, in you. He lets himself be found. And you know that he has given you his Redeemer power for the strengthening of your souls, so that you may find the way home. O you peoples of this earth, you people in the nations who are indeed often inclined toward complacency, wake up, for the hours are fleeing from humanity. Do you truly want to remain as you are? Do you wish to remain merely hearers of the word and waste the energies? Do you not want to become Christians of the deed who take in hand the Ten Commandments in my son's Sermon on the Mount? Do you not want to mature step by step into the love for God and neighbor, so that you may also receive the love for God and neighbor? Oh, see, you peoples of this earth, wake up. Break free from your bindings to religions. I am a God of love and a God of freedom. Absolute freedom. No one is bound. No one is bound even by a promise. Everyone is completely free to come to me and to come to Christ. I expect nothing, but I give my love. And those who receive my love and grasp all that my love encompasses will mature and eventually come to the insight that they also want to become this love. I am the eternal love, and my Son, the Christ of God, goes after every human being, every soul, with the love that he received from me. Beloved children, I am who I am, a God of love. I am not in the religions. Do understand this. I am not in the dogmas, nor am I in the tabernacle or in a host. All of this is the work of man, of human beings who want to keep you away from me, the living God, who want to lead you elsewhere to the worship of the God of the underworld. Have you still not understood that you are the temples of flesh and bone? You are the light of the God who I am in you. You bear the light of the Christ of God within you. You are beings from me, spirit beings, eternal flowing light created you. You are my images, spirit of my spirit, love of my love. And so I call and call out into this world through the mouth of a prophet. Why do you not hear my call? Why do you still remain the same as before, taking a tiny step here and there and believing that is all it takes? Through Christ, my Son, I want to form a people that does my will. I want to form a people so that it may be on earth as it is in heaven, and so that the people in the kingdom of peace may truly behold the Christ of God and all the beings of light
with whom together they form the kingdom of peace on this earth. Everything else will pass away, truly. Everything else will pass away. All the riches of this world are injustice. All the riches of this world harbor oppression, wars, slavery, transgressions against the law of love for God and neighbor. All of that has already ceased to exist. All the rich people who believe they can rule have already ceased to exist. They too have heard, it is easier for a camel to go through the eye of a needle than for a rich person to enter heaven. Why do so many pursue this external wealth, desires, wishes? All of that has already ceased to be. And the Christ of God in you, in the temple of flesh and bone, is the victor. He is eternal life in me, God, your Father, Mother, God. I am who I am, and I send my Spirit to my own. I strengthen you in your will to do what is contained in the love for God and neighbor. At all times, I help my children who strive to take a step into the love for God and neighbor. Why, you peoples of this earth, do you cause yourselves such unspeakable suffering? Do you really believe that things will always continue as they are? Where do all these illnesses, all these worries and hardships come from? It is you yourselves. Where do all these many, many catastrophes come from? Because you, the human beings, are the catastrophes. Why do you not believe in the law of love, which I am? Truly, I am the spirit of love, and I give you my love. Just as you turn toward me, I radiate my love to you. The more you open yourselves for my love, the more you receive, the more you become healthy, the happier and more joyful you are, and the more you find the way into the community where no one is higher or lower. All brothers and sisters are equal. No one is more esteemed than another. All ethnic groups, all are equal. You are brothers and sisters in me, your Lord and God. I beheld and created you all as brothers and sisters. And you were once brothers and sisters in the eternal kingdom before you went to incarnate. Why do you have such a hard time in this world? Why is there so much mine and me here, so much above and below, so much wealth, so much poverty? You are brothers and sisters, and as such, you should rediscover yourselves and take the steps toward the five principles of equality, of freedom, of unity, of brotherhood, so that justice may also be alive on this earth. Truly, I am your Father, Mother, God of love, who, as you say, is the Holy Spirit. Yet there is not a single church saint in my kingdom. There are no church saints. I, who am the life, the Creator God, the God of Abraham, Isaac, and Jacob,
the God of divine wisdom, of Emmanuel and Gabriele. I am life, and aside from me, there is no life. Beloved friends, beloved children, truly, I am a God of love. I want to take you by the hand and lead you back with my Son, the Christ of God, to the eternal homeland before unspeakable suffering takes place on this earth, before unspeakable catastrophes come. How long have you already known about this? For decades, I have been giving revelations over and over again, and yet there are only so few. A great people could have emerged long since, yet I do not give up calling and calling. But I also admonish and say to all who hear my word, anyone who hears my word and affirms it also obligates themselves, otherwise they burden their soul. And those who hear my word and dismiss it as if it were nothing have already pronounced judgment upon themselves. I am truly who I am, the one God of love, and there is no God but me. I am who I am, eternally the same, and I give my spirit to my children. My spirit flows to them through nature. My spirit gives them my word in everything they encounter. You do not hear me only because your souls are still shadowed and you are unaccustomed to becoming still. Truly, become still and receive my word in nature. Receive my word in the temple of flesh and bone. For I am the eternal word in all my creation. I am who I am, the Father, Mother, God of my children, and I do not forsake you. But I leave you the peace of the heavens and my word of love in your hearts. Amen.

0: Liebe Brüder, liebe Schwestern.
1: Dear brothers, dear sisters.
0: So sanfte Worte.
1: Such gentle words.
0: So voller Güte.
1: So full of kindness and love.
0: Das kann nur eine.
1: Only one is capable of this. Only the loving Father, Mother, God, who knows His children living here on this earth, seeking Him, and who knows what struggles we face here, where we go astray, and what paths we sometimes take in our search to find Him. We commemorate the message of Pentecost and the outpouring of the Holy Spirit, and what the Father has given us today was truly the outpouring over us human beings, over all souls who want to hear Him. And an image came to me as He spoke. It is as if a gardener goes into the garden and looks at his little plants, which are still very young. And he gives them love, he gives them warmth, he gives them water, he gives them the nourishment they need so that they can grow, blossom, and live out what they are in their origin, children of love, children of infinity. And this is what he reminded us of again this evening. We are his children, and we may make ourselves aware of this every single day. We do not need any blind leaders of the blind. We need Christ. We need the Ten Commandments. We need the Sermon on the Mount, the inner path. All of these are support and help for us so that we can find the way to Him and take the steps toward Him. He asked a question. He asked several questions tonight. Two of them stuck with me. Once he said, "What more should I give you?" Everything has been said. We find everything here in the Sophia Library, the center of the free spirit. I think we should let this term have an effect in us for a moment and consider what it means. The center of the free spirit is here, and we are allowed to be here. We can read helpful works on every situation, on every topic, works given to us through the divine wisdom over 5 decades. It is such an infinitely great treasure. And he also said, "Do you not want to become Christians of the deed?" And I know only one answer to this question, namely, with my full heart, yes, I want to give my heart to this and help and serve so that the kingdom of peace can be built up here and as many souls as possible can be reached through the Christ of God in their hearts. Dear brothers and sisters, it is sometimes not so easy after such words, especially when they touch us so deeply and actually also inspire the stillness within us to speak about them or perhaps to express one's feelings, what is in one's heart. But nevertheless, I would also like to ask all of you, everyone is warmly invited to express their heart, to share, so that we can hear from one another and also learn from one another. And if you would like to say something, please feel free to speak up. We look forward to it.
2: Today, I experienced the Father as a loving Father who says, I told you through Abraham. I told you through Moses. I told you through Isaiah. I gave you my Son, the Christ of God, that he might lead you into all truth. And throughout the many centuries, I have sent God's prophets and prophetesses time and again, and now I have sent you the primordial wisdom and the primordial love, the cornucopia of divine wisdom for 50 years. May I explain it to you once more? This is how it seemed to me. What I desire is for you to become once again the beings that you are at your very core, and for you to form a people on this earth, which is a product of the fall, a people that lives together in my spirit and in the spirit of the Christ of God, so loving, so kind, so warm, the kind Father.
1: I felt like the greatest power of the universe is speaking to us with infinite gentleness. He has none of that rigmarole and all that mystery about God. It doesn't exist. He is simply there and tells us we belong to Him and that we should come back home again. And He also tells us how. I was also deeply moved that he uses this time to lead us again and again to the love that lies deep within us as well.
3: Bueno, a mí cada frase que ha dicho hoy el padre me ha llegado muy profundamente porque todo eran aspectos importantísimos para mi momento actual.
4: Also bei mir war das so,
2: for me it was so that all the words God the Father spoke sank very deeply into me, and I'm especially taking with me this aspect that hearing His word obliges me to put it into practice as well. And I'm also taking with me His infinite love which He poured out over us, and I have no words to describe it.
1: Dear Mar, I think what you're saying is beautiful, and thank you very much for your words. It is true that the greatest gratitude we can show to the prophets, to all men and women who have come, but also to the Father, to the Christ of God, is by truly putting into practice step by step what we have understood and letting it to come alive more and more. And I also find this image you describe beautiful. You take it with you in your homeland, just as the Father said earlier, my spirit shall bear fruit within you from which new seeds will arise. And that is how I imagine it, how the true love for God and neighbor then spreads by way of the gathering points being distributed across all spheres.
2: Yes, I think this powerful revelation has once again shown us and brought before our eyes and ears that this God really has absolutely nothing to do with the God that the churches have been trying to sell to humankind for centuries. The church and the priests have shaped this belief, this phrase, faith alone is enough, and have drummed it into the people for centuries, precisely to control them. And I have the feeling that God the Father spoke out very powerfully against that today as well, because it's simply not enough to just approve of a teaching. It's about changing myself, stepping out of my comfort zone, and that's when things really get exciting.
1: When the Father said that again today, I have given you everything here for 50 years, He has been expressing His law through Christ, the divine wisdom in our human words, so that everyone has the opportunity to recognize where this free spirit is in Himself, and that is the inner path in very practical terms. Brother Emmanuel taught it through Gabriele for many, many years. Everything was written down, sometimes viewed from the left, sometimes from above, sometimes from the right, so that everyone can truly find themselves in it and with Christ dissolve their imprints that do not correspond to God's law. He is there. He lets himself be found. And I think it's wonderful. God is not far from us. He said we can also perceive him in nature. This doesn't work overnight, but he does give us little signs time and again, like when we suddenly hear a bird singing in the garden in the morning. Yes, who is speaking to us there? It could be our Father conveying a message to us that also goes with us through the day in a different frame of mind so that we can simply draw closer to him step by step.
5: Der Vater hat uns heute auch gesagt,
2: the Father also told us today what happens when we apply his teaching. He said that here in the Sophia Library, everything, absolutely everything, is given, and that this means we can learn for ourselves to receive the Holy Spirit. That means we are then completely independent of any external structure, of any religion, even independent of a prophet. We can then truly perceive in everything that surrounds us, like a fish in water, that he is there. And I think that is truly the step for people to let go of these religions, these structures, when you begin to put the teaching into practice yourself and to feel that it is within you, then all the external things no longer have any value.
1: As a child, I also searched very, very much for God. I sought him. I also went to church sometimes because I thought I could find him there. And these images came to me of all these walls with figures, black faces, really sad and full of fear. And now, to hear about the opposite of this was yet another confirmation for this young girl. That is not the true God. I think that many souls who hear his word will feel within themselves, I know this voice, I know this love. And then he also said afterward, form a people of love. That was like a vision for me. Yes, I know that. My soul knows this vision. A people of love without boundaries, all together. And everyone helps one another. So I am very, very grateful that he spoke to us so gently. Because only the Father can speak to us like this. As Gabi said earlier, I believe only our one and only loving, eternally loving Father can speak to us like this.
2: And I think the Father has given us a wonderful key that is very simple. No one is higher or lower. And that is exactly the tool that all religions have used, creating higher ups and lower downs. And with it, these fears, these hardships, the oppression, the fight against one another all the way to war, there is no higher or lower. There is only the brotherhood and sisterhood in equality, in the diversity of mentalities, but in equality as children of the loving Father, beings from him.
1: And God the Father also said today that when we begin to put his teaching into practice bit by bit, it will inevitably draw us into a community that lives by this. And at the same time, I had the feeling that he is giving us an example today to what gentleness means. Perhaps we can take that with us in how we interact with one another. He spoke so earnestly and addressed the issues, the structures that aren't good, but did so with perfect gentleness and love. So that's what I want to take with me, because in a community, things certainly aren't always rosy and wonderful. But if we remain in gentleness and love, then things can truly change. And he was a tremendous example of that today with his words.
6: God the Father told us today, I am the stillness. But you still speak too much, you are too loud. And I recognize that in myself as well, that I still speak too much. And I ask myself the question, and I'd like to pose that very question to the group here, is how does one attain this inner stillness?
1: For me, becoming still works like this. I speak everything that moves me to the Father out loud in prayer, and then I become more calm. And when I then say, Father, I would like to hear from you, or I ask Gabriele, then impulses often come. I'm still too restless. Open the window and do a few breathing exercises. Take a few deep, conscious breaths in and out, and then I do that for a minute or two, and then I notice that I'm calming down and becoming still. And there's also a little book called Learn to Pray. That's one. And then we have Inner Prayer, where Gabriele describes and reveals the different prayers in an incredibly wonderful way that helps a lot, too. When I'm really upset or just restless and can't find the way to stillness, I often make an effort to read it, and it usually helps me. You can give it a try. After all, your state of mind isn't the same every day. Tonight, too, we were able to experience the outpouring of the Spirit through the prophetic word. God spoke to us as a loving Father, gently and caring. And God speaks to us every day. He speaks to us through every encounter, through nature, through the clouds, the wind, and also through the food on the richly set tables before us. But as we heard today, we need to become still so that we can perceive this. Surely we have all had this experience before. When I truly become still and feel how His power of love permeates me completely, then it is such a feeling of bliss. And then I wish for nothing more than to remain in this love. Our human senses often draw us into the noisy outside world. And perhaps some of you also find that in the hustle and bustle of everyday life, meals are sometimes eaten quickly and unconsciously. But if we keep reminding ourselves that the fruits of the earth are gifts from God, full of life-giving power,
2: then a sense of reverence for this food can grow in us, and a genuine, deep gratitude can also develop toward our Heavenly Father, who cares for us. So let us practice being still, and let us practice preserving the stillness within us. Let us enter into stillness together, into our innermost being, to our loving Father, and let us thank Him with all our hearts that He speaks to us and gives us His gifts of love.

0: dear viewers, dear friends all over the world. We would be very happy to receive your thoughts and comments. 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
1: Liebe Brüder, liebe Schwestern.
2: Dear brothers, dear sisters, I don't know if you've noticed the cards on the tables yet. Everyone has a little gift in front of them. And if you turn the card over, then you'll find two beautiful excerpts from two revelations of God the Father. On mine is an excerpt from the revelation of God the Father from April 13, 1990, given through Gabriele Sophia. My child, whether you doubt or are unbelieving, I speak, for I am the speaking God deep within your soul. I am the speaking God in all suns and heavenly bodies. I am the speaking God in every plant, in every stone, in every animal. I am the speaking God in every drop of water, in every ray of the stars, the infinity, the universe, am I. And you, my child, carry within you as your essence all of infinity, all of being, in the very depths of your soul. Let us take these words with us as we now sing the song, the Lord's Prayer, together.

done. 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You lead us in times of temptation and deliver us from all evil. For ours is the kingdom and the power and the glory from eternity to eternity.

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1: our Father, you are in heaven, and yet you are so close to us with your word, with your love and your power, as you guide us, each and every one of us, every day, and touch more and more people in their hearts so that they open their hearts to you, to the radiation of love from the heavens, which you are within us through Christ. Eternal, all one kind God, we can truly scarcely believe how close you are to us and that you grant us your word over and over again in order to uplift our souls, to build us up as human beings, to strengthen us in our faith in you. That your all-wise guidance can do all things in us and through us, and that through us you radiate more and more into this world, so that this world may be transformed from darkness into light, which in turn is you, for you are the primordial eternal light that shines from eternity to eternity. And you are the light of our souls. You are the life of our beings. You are the love that calls us again and again to go within, to reflect on our lives, and to turn to you with a request for guidance according to the words of our divine brother Christ. Knock, and it will be opened to you. Yes, truly, Father, the more we ask you to guide us, to go with us, that we may become a strong and powerful people in you, the more we radiate, and the more brothers and sisters come to us. It is you, Lord, who guides all things. It is Christ who, on your behalf, time and again refreshes our souls with his brotherly love, with his care for us, and with his love for you, our Father, Mother God of love, who is so devoted to us that we often cannot comprehend it at all. But Christ, our divine brother in Jesus of Nazareth, has brought about the turning point, has taught of the loving Father, Mother God that you are from eternity to eternity, and despite all opposition, through the fight of the priestly caste of all religions against the prophetic word which you are, glorious Father, he has managed over and over again to establish original Christian movements in this world, original communities in which the prophetic word was practiced, and the people began to live according to your word, according to the Ten Commandments of God through Moses, and according to the Sermon on the Mount of your Son Christ. And the fruits are becoming more and more visible, Lord, even though generations have come and gone again. The positive remains, for you are the light and the power of eternity, and no positive energy is lost. From you, Father, we know that you are truly love, and that little by little, over generations, you are building up the kingdom of peace. Over and over again, new groups of brothers and sisters come to incarnate. Again and again, they gather around the inner word, the prophetic word, and in their souls, build up the land of peace, which then becomes visible externally in the community as well. You are the spirit of life. You are our Father, Mother, God. And apart from you, Father, there is no God. You are the love for God and neighbor, the law of infinity, from which we come and to which we strive again. Father, Father, we love you. We truly love you from the bottom of our hearts because you call us again and again, because you admonish and awaken us again and again, so that we may remember that you are a God of the inner being and that we are the temple from you, the temple of flesh and bone, in which dwells the inner light, that you are the inner life and the redemption of the Christ of God in us. Father, we can only thank you for your all-encompassing love, which you continually radiate to us. We can truly only thank you. Thank you, and thank you once more that in this time, which is drawing to a close, you once more give your word to us human beings so that we may let our hearts be softened by the radiation of your love and become the people of love that you so dearly desire. Beloved Father, yes, please give us all your strength. Grant us your blessing for our actions in the days to come, that we may come ever closer to you, according to your will. Beloved Father, truly, in this uplifted state of mind in which we now find ourselves through your grace, we desire nothing more than to serve you, and with all our love to please you and your Son, our brother Christ. Truly, eternal all one, you are the strength and power of eternity, and through Christ, your Son, you are bringing us back to the eternal homeland. And with Christ and your strength, we may call all willing brothers and sisters in order to take them back to the kingdom of God. Truly, we thank you, Father. We thank you for this hour of grace this evening as well. We thank you and know that you will never leave us alone. Thank you for your love. Thank you for your faithfulness to us, your children.

0: toliko mi je bilo lepo da kad je Matija svirao i kad je
1: Ich wollte eigentlich die
2: I actually didn't want to open my eyes at all once Matthias had finished playing the music. But when I did open my eyes, I saw many people around me. Some of them I know, but most of them I don't. But when I tried to look and feel from within, I simply had the feeling that all around me, I was seeing brothers and sisters. That fulfills me deeply. It also strengthens me and motivates me. And yes, this work within the community stimulates me also to experience and feel this community with my inner eyes. And thank you so very much for everything that we may experience here.
3: Yes, dear brothers and sisters, it really is a special Pentecost celebration. The Father speaks to us and encourages us to find our way to take action. And together we shared a vegetarian supper of love. Unfortunately, it's not like this everywhere, because especially the holidays like Pentecost, Easter,

0: torn apart.
1: Und der Weg zum Schlachthof.
0: And the trip to the slaughterhouse is often the only time our fellow creatures see the sun, the only time they are allowed to feel the wind, and many also then see a green meadow for the very first time. It is an unimaginable life of suffering, even though the fifth commandment has been known for so long, thou shalt not kill, and that applies in regard to animals as well. Dear brothers and sisters, original Christianity is the Christianity of the deed. And there has really been enough talking for 2,000 years. And now it is time for action. And I think we are all very grateful that in the year 2000, the wisdom Gabriele Sophia followed through. With the founding of the International Gabriele Sophia Foundation, she laid the cornerstone for the land of peace, a land where the animals, the plants, the minerals are respected and cherished, and we human beings are learning more and more to find our way into this unity, which is also what our loving Father has asked of us today, to find our way into this deed for His creation. It is a wonderful land where the animals can live in freedom. And it is certainly no coincidence that just before Pentecost, we received a request asking whether we could take in two flocks of sheep that had fallen on hard times. With the first flock, it was so that an elderly man who had been keeping the sheep could no longer care for them. And you can probably imagine that we didn't hesitate for long, but instead said yes right away, drove out, and rescued the animals. They are wool sheep. They are Welsh black noses mixed with Jacob sheep. That sounds a bit dramatic now, but when you see the pictures, they are wonderful, stately, and noble creatures. Kairo, that is the daddy ram, so to speak, the leader of the flock, and there are also two ewes, Syriane and Dora. So Syriane has one lamb, and Dora, the dark-colored ewe, has two lambs, Yela and Yamila. And this flock also included four Cameroon sheep. The ram is Limuri, and the three ladies are Lima, Lalaika, and Liquira. And it really is a very lively and cheerful sheep family. When you see the pictures of how the animals arrived on the land, how grateful they were to be in a clean barn. It's a truly great joy.

0: Die zweite Herde,
1: the second flock we were able to rescue, is also made up of wool sheep. This is a larger flock of 10 sheep. This flock too was in distress because the man could no longer care for them and asked for help. They're still very new on the land. We haven't been able to give them all names yet. But it's simply a great joy that with the land, we have the opportunity to give these creatures a home, that in the community we may stand up for God's creation, that we may take care of them. And you can imagine that this is also a great responsibility because lives are at stake, and sheep too live relatively long lives and want to be well cared for.
2: We were all privileged to feel and hear the voice of our loving Father through the living prophetic word. His eternal, powerful word of love seeks out each of his children. He wants to reach us deep within and refresh us. He calls us, for we are a part of him within us, that at the very core of being of our soul, we carry all his power of love, our eternal divine inheritance. And so we are inseparably connected to all life, to all of being, to every human being, to every animal, to every plant, and to every stone. What matters then is the deed, the act of love for all life that surrounds us. Let us practice growing a little deeper into the law every day. The Ten Commandments and the Sermon on the Mount show us the way. Dear brothers and sisters, let us take leave of one another for today, I think with grateful and filled hearts. Greetings in God.

dear viewers, dear friends all over the world. We would be very happy to receive your thoughts and comments. Telephone and WhatsApp +491 151 188 387 42.

Hello, dear children. Well, what kind of experiences did you have since our last program? Could you already change a few things after hearing the teaching of Yobani last time? Or did you become aware of some things happening during your days? Isn't it great that Yobani explained this over 30 years ago, and it is still as relevant as it was then? Imagine. If you're listening for the first time, then I want to explain to you who Yobani is. Yobani does not live here on earth. She is a daughter of the Ray of Wisdom and lives as a spirit being in heaven, taking care of the little spirit beings there, looking after them and helping them in their development. She has also given a lot of help for us human children, the younger ones, but also the older ones. But since she does not speak our language, the language of human beings, she has Gabriele, the prophetess and emissary of God, as an interpreter. And Gabriele put down everything she received from Yobani in several books for us to read and to work with. Would you like to have a look at one of them and listen to what we can read there? Well, today we are talking about our second neighbors, the animals, plants, and stones. Can you imagine that they also have feelings? Those of you who have a pet can certainly agree with me and surely have many nice and funny stories about situations they have experienced with them in which it was obvious that animals feel and sense. After all, they show us that they want to play or go outdoors. But what about plants or stones? Have you ever thought about this? Listen to what Yobani writes about this. Our second neighbors are the animals, plants, and also the stones. Every life form feels because the eternal spirit, the flowing primordial energy, flows through the respective form of consciousness. Thus, every stone feels because it is a part of the stone consciousness. Consciousness forms are bundled energies. Every spiritual form is life and feels. Have you ever asked yourselves what consciousness actually means? What do you think? Maybe you think, well, everything that you experience consciously, when you are happy, perceive colors, or are freezing. But I think it is much more than that. As Yobani explained, even stones have a consciousness, a stone consciousness. To us, it may be just a stone. But it is there for us, whether as part of a mountain, at the edge of a brook, as an inconspicuous little stone on the path, or as a small grain of sand by the sea. Perhaps it rejoices in its beautiful form, its existence. What do we know? In any case, I am sure the stones feel our attitude towards nature. If we carelessly kick them, throw them, or break them, we have robbed them of their beautiful form. As Yobani says, everything is life, and everything feels, animals, plants, and stones. Yobani continues, you yourself know feelings. You feel joy and pain, suffering, hardship, hope, and confidence. You feel all this and much more. Your second neighbors, the animals, plants, and stones, feel like you do. When you, for example, deliberately tear off a flower or break it off, then you have prematurely cut it off from its life force. Killed by a person, it withers away painfully. It feels that it was not able to fully live its life as a flower because a person intervened in its life.
when you feel the urge to simply, consciously, break off or bend a flower, then remember that all life feels. Realize, do not do to others what you do not want to have done to you. When a flower, or many flowers, also grass, bushes, and trees, were and are mistreated by people, then their spirit body sends out subtle sensations for help. I would like to explain to you briefly the word mistreat. When people mistreat something, then they do so consciously. They want to destroy. How do you feel when you hear something like that? How often does it happen that, for example, when we are walking outside or sitting in the meadow, we tear off a flower or a blade of grass and play with it? Often we do that even unconsciously, and yet we end the life of that beautiful flower or blade of grass. And what about the flowers that are given as a beautiful bouquet? They too wanted to live, to feel the wind, the rain, the sun. But we humans just tear or cut them off because we find the plants so beautiful and want to have them. Let's try to empathize with the plant. How would we feel? Liobani explained to us, do not do to others what you do not want done to you. Let's try to be aware of this as often as possible. Then we can change our awareness toward our counterpart, whether human, animal, or plant, much more easily. Liobani writes further, if this is done unintentionally, that means when a person walks through meadows or through the woods and here and there bends flowers and grasses or steps on animals, then this does not happen intentionally. The life form sense this, and their pain is transformed into understanding for the hiker. You must know that the spiritual consciousness consists of fine currents of love. These are drawn together into one love current, since each life form's makeup and effectiveness is different, according to the state of consciousness of the life form. Isn't that unique, how all of nature is connected to each other through the stream of love? Can we say the same about ourselves? How are we connected to our surroundings? The plants transform their pain into understanding for us hikers who trample them down while walking. We really can still learn a lot from plants, can't we? Let's resolve to treat them well and with empathy, because, as Liobani told us earlier, do unto others as you would have them do unto you. This is the golden rule for each one of us. If we take this into every situation and ask ourselves how we would feel if we were in the other's place, I think we would change some of our behavior. What do you think? Let's try not to be preoccupied only with ourselves, our friends, family, or anything else the next time we go hiking or just for a walk, but thank all living beings from within, animals, plants, and stones, for being so selflessly there for us and giving our days so much beauty. Let's treat them mindfully and always remember that they have consciousness and feel similarly to us. Well, are you ready to try? Let's get started together right away. Have a great time out in nature and see you next time.

0: Guten Morgen, liebe Zuhörer, liebe Zuhörerin.
1: Good morning, dear viewers, dear listeners. You have awakened and are in a new day. This day, which is your day, and which already now in the morning comes toward you, holds many a thing ready for you. What things that will be revealed in the many situations and moments of your day? Pleasant things and perhaps also disagreeable things. The day may ask questions of you and also give you some tasks. But it brings you only what you yourself have input and stored during this incarnation or former incarnations. Your own sinfulness, which is not yet worked out by you, not yet cleared up.

0: Für den Weg der Bereinigung gilt das,
1: what Jesus of Nazareth made clear to us over and over again concerning the path of purification holds true. With all your heart, repent of the sins you have recognized, what does not correspond to the laws of eternal life. Ask for forgiveness and forgive your neighbor who has sinned against you as well. Make amends for what you may have caused and do not commit what you have recognized as wrongful anymore.

0: Liebe Zuhörer, liebe Zuhörerin.
1: Dear viewers, dear listeners, how often are we not in agreement with what goes on around us in this world? But if we want to change the world, then we have to change ourselves. As long as we merely talk about change and do not change ourselves, we create only further burdens for ourselves in this world and load these onto ourselves. If we merely talk about the peace that should come into this world and have no peace ourselves, then we contribute to the continued lack of peace, because our lack of peace in turn infects others with it. If we talk about the light of Christ and remain without light ourselves, then we are mocking Christ and contribute to the fact that our neighbor thinks, speaks and acts as we do, without light. If we talk about mercy and serving our neighbor like a good Samaritan, and that mercy and neighborly love should be practiced in the world, and are ourselves merciless and loveless, then we contribute to the increase of mercilessness and lovelessness in this world. Through this, we burden ourselves.

0: Wollen wir die Welt zum Guten verändern?
1: If we want to change the world for the good, then we have to become kind and good. As long as we do not respect ourselves, we also do not respect God in ourselves. As long as we strive for external temples, we have not found the way to ourselves as the temple of God. If we adorn our temple with the virtues of selfless love, of freedom and brotherliness, our self-centeredness will fall away from us. Our addictions will be transformed, and we will become seeking ones who find. We find God in us.
0: Unser Empfinden, Denken, Reden und Tun zu Gott zu erheben.
1: In order to raise our feeling, thinking, speaking and acting to God, we have to realize that God wants the best for us and that He is the listener in us. If we have felt, thought, spoken and acted in an all-too-human way, then we take to God what we have recognized and ask the Spirit of our Father, who dwells in us, for forgiveness.

0: Gott, der uns liebt.
1: God, who loves us, will forgive us and will remind and admonish us over and over again when we want to fall back into the same or similar chains of feelings, thoughts or words.
0: Durch unsere zunehmende Wachsamkeit,
1: through our increasing alertness, we will be ever more successful in raising our feeling, thinking, speaking and doing to God in time.

0: Gott ist in allem und mit allem.
1: God is in everything and with all things. There is nothing that would be outside of God. God is help. He is love and guidance. God, the light and strength, is always present. God is our eternal Father. We are His children. To prove yourself to be a child of God means to fulfill His commandments. Everything sinful is dissolved more easily if we are aware of the divine power in all things.

0: so könnten sie um die Mittagszeit kurz innehalten.
1: And so at noontime you could go briefly within and ask yourself how your morning was, whether you asked for God's help, and whether in the situations and moments of the day you could perhaps already experience God's help, which is in everyone and everything.
0: Gibt es noch etwas zu bereinigen?
1: If there is something that needs to still be cleared up, then you should do this before your noon meal, so that you may partake of it calmly and also are able to go into your afternoon calmly and even tempered.

0: Am Abend könnten Sie sich
1: in the evening, you could again ask yourself how your day was and whether you called for God's help and support. Did you also recognize God's love in your neighbor? If yes, then you have sensed God's nearness. And you are tranquil at the end of your day's work and enveloped in God's love. If a feeling of insecurity or restlessness should still reverberate in you, then you can again turn trustingly to God, who never turns away from you. So in the evening, too, the possibility is there to bring into order what was not right during the day. Ask God, and He will help you. Perhaps a good telephone conversation will help, or a good resolution for the coming time, a genuine, deep feeling of remorse, and by clearing up these things in our thoughts,

0: schließen Sie also bewusst Ihren Tag ab.
1: So close your day consciously and go calmly into the evening, because it is the end of your work day and should be a center of tranquility for you. Remember that God's help is always present. From my heart, I wish you a blessed day and blessed hours. And if you want to, tune in again tomorrow morning.

0: Dear listeners, we greet you warmly to this series, The Inner Path to the Cosmic Consciousness. You will be listening today to the program number 18 on the level of order, the first level on the path to God in us, on the path into the Messianic and Sophianic age under the sign of the Lily. The inner path of the Christ of God is a helping hand offered to all people on all continents, so that we again become aware that we are not from this world. We are children of God, beings who come from a glorious spiritual homeland where our eternal Father wants to have all of us back with Him. We live on the earth to learn, to free our soul from its shadows, from its burdens, and thus, step by step, again become conscious sons and daughters of God, peaceful, noble, and kind, people who live consciously in His love and in His freedom. Already Jesus of Nazareth said to us, "You are the temple of the Spirit, and God dwells in you." But what does our temple look like? What are our feelings, sensations, thoughts, and words like? Our behavior? Do they correspond to the Ten Commandments of God and to the Sermon on the Mount, the teachings of Jesus of Nazareth? Or what should we change in and on ourselves to put and to keep the order of our temple? On the level of order, on the inner path of the love for God and neighbor, we receive the inner tools, as it were, that we need to cleanse our temple, our inner being, and to keep it pure, so that the flame of the Christ of God can shine ever brighter in us. These are the explanations, exercises, and tasks on the inner path that are given to us from the kingdom of God. They were revealed by the cherub of divine wisdom, our spiritual teacher, Brother Emmanuel, and Gabriele, the prophetess and emissary of God in our time, gave us further helpful suggestions to them. Christo, Jeanette, and I, my name is Bettina, will now read from the teaching text as pupils among pupils. If you would like to, take paper and pen at hand, because today as well, we will be hearing about concrete tasks and sentences of note, which you can write down if you wish.
1: In our previous program, we received exercises for the ennoblement of our sense of touch. Gabriele explains to us in this teaching text the meaning and purpose of these exercises. The task of the soul in the earthly garment is to ennoble itself and thus draw closer to its goal, which is the divinity. If we live more closely linked with God and communicate with the positive powers in ourselves, in our neighbor, in nature and in the stars and planets, we will also absorb only positive powers, including the positive powers adhering to material objects such as furniture, chairs, fabrics, clothes, etc. The positive powers serve us, they promote the spiritual in us and prepare us for higher things. Positive powers contribute to our spiritual and physical strengthening and to the stimulation of our nervous system. In many cases, they deter viruses and harmful bacteria and lend wings to our positive sensing, thinking, and feeling. Gabriele then gave us a further task for the refinement of the sense of touch. Thus, when we touch something, whether at work, at home, or underway, we should do it consciously, from within, in connection with the eternal. Our spiritual schooling on the inner path thus has the effect that we work more with our stabilized and expanded consciousness, so that we grow closer to our inner goal, to the love, peace, and harmony. In this way, the nobility of our soul also comes out, because our soul is purifying itself and receiving more and more light and strength, the beauty from the kingdom of eternal love. Dear sister, dear brother, Gabriele continues, we all know that we human beings often cannot understand or do not want to understand what we are taught by the spiritual world. That is why, in many cases, we have to suffer the effects of our wrong behavior and experience them on our own body. Nevertheless, we want to strive to grow spiritually through self-experience and actualization, so that we need not suffer all the causes created by us. When we ourselves experience what effect the lessons and tasks revealed by Brother Emmanuel have in and on us, we will also be willing to

0: Gabriella explained it. Therefore, with these exercises, we want to train our sense of touch and experience on ourselves how necessary it is to refine our senses. Thus, we will again live 2 days from within to without, and then again 2 days externally, that is, without controlling our senses. This alternation, 2 days from within to without, and then 2 days without controlling our human aspects, has the effect that we become aware of many things that lie in our subconscious, perhaps things from the past, which we can then transform with the power of Christ. During the first 2 days, the inner days, we will touch everything that is necessary from within, from our consciousness. Therefore, we touch everything consciously, because on the inner path it is said, whatever you do, do it totally. That is, do it consciously with concentration. On these two inner days, we touch only what is necessary and eliminate curiosity. This does not mean that we should act unnaturally, but should simply train our sense of touch during its usual activity. For example, we do not have to lean against this or that or prop ourselves up with a table or chair. We can stand straight, that is, upright. Once we succeed in controlling our sense of touch, then the way we touch and reach for things will be harmonious. We will not reach for something hastily, nor will we apply excessive pressure on objects and things. We will not lean or prop ourselves up on something here or there. We may recognize whatever is done from within, from our opened spiritual consciousness, will become harmonious in time. We will then do everything that needs to be done easily, nimbly, and cheerfully. During the two outer days, we give free rein to our sense of touch. We take hold of things more firmly and apply a stronger pressure to them. We touch everything the eye sees and the sense of touch wants to feel in an uncontrolled manner. However, here too, we do not want to be fanatic, but let things happen as before, when we were not yet consciously on the inner path. Again, we record in our mystical journal what we experienced during the inner and outer days. Gabriella continued, "Dear brother, dear sister, record in your mystical journal only what is essential, the important aspects of the inner and outer days. Record what you experience on the outer days with brief notations on the left side of your mystical journal, and what you experience on the inner days on the right side. There is no time limit for you in doing the exercises, that is, no certain period of time, but you should not do them too often. A good advice: about once every 3 weeks, you can live 2 consecutive days from within and the following 2 days externally, that is, the way you lived before the inner path."
1: There are now a few sentences from Gabriele in the teaching material as consciousness aids for our daily life, which we should think about. Gabriele spoke to us, "Dear brother, dear sister, record the following sentence into your mystical journal. People of the spirit sit, stand, and walk in an upright manner, since their inner attitude is also upright." The following sentences, too, would be an enrichment for us. The one who wants to enter them into his mystical journal can do so. People of the spirit do not walk with a bowed head, with their eyes

0: directed solely to the ground, musingly, even meditatively, and brooding about the past and the future. The following sentence is also a pearl, an enrichment for our mystical journal. It reads, "The more light-filled the soul is, the more upright the person is, for his inner attitude corresponds to his light-filled soul, from which positive powers stream." Our sister Gabriele guided us further into the spiritual teachings. Now we come to the subject of exaggerated gesticulation. Exaggerated gesticulation, too, leads us to without. That is, it changes our body rhythm, whereby our nervous system becomes tense. People of the spirit are those who live from within and do not use exaggerated gestures in conversations, regardless of the topic. They remain in harmony. The all harmony is balanced rhythm and sound. Spiritual and inward-oriented people will accentuate their harmonious speech, which is harmonious sound despite the words, with graceful gestures. This is not gesticulation in the usual sense, but a harmonious communication which pleasantly colors or accentuates the spiritual language of a refined quality. People of the spirit stand and walk in an upright manner, as already mentioned, just as their inner attitude is. While standing, their arms are not folded and their hands are not constantly moving. Instead, arms and hands come in line with the upright posture of the body. They hang down harmoniously, or the hands rest in one another in front of the body near the center of order.
1: Our spiritual teacher, Brother Emmanuel, makes every effort to guide us to become true God people who ennoble themselves more and more and express what is divine, pure, and beautiful. This is what he said to us in 1985, and it is as true today as it was back then. Your hands should not be in the pockets of your overcoat or jacket, unless it is very cold and you have no gloves handy. Gabriele explains the following to this. When our arms hang down loosely and harmoniously, and when we walk harmoniously, then the arms begin to move rhythmically. The effect of this posture is that the body straightens automatically. We do not look just at the ground, but also into the distance, to absorb the powers of infinity. The relaxed, rhythmical movements of our arms also bring more energy to the organism. This rhythmic body mechanism actually leads to increased strength. Dear brother, dear sister, Gabriele continues, try it. You should experience on yourself what it means to keep your hands in the pockets of your jacket or overcoat, or to move your arms rhythmically. If we have achieved an upright body posture, then, as mentioned before, our eyes will not be fixed only to the ground and will not absorb only the vibrations that are there close to the ground. The heavy, gloomy thoughts of our fellow men, but will, above all, take in the powers from the all, the universe, because we look into the distance. In the higher spheres, higher powers vibrate. Our inner attitude has its effect on our sitting and walking posture. An upright sitting posture and an upright posture while walking bring about an inner feeling of liberation, a feeling of expanse, and a becoming aware of oneself as I am a child of the cosmos. Brother Emmanuel addressed us with dear friends and admonished us to ennoble our sense of touch as well as all other senses so that the grace of our inner being, the grace of the spirit being, can shimmer through our physical body. He also admonishes us to practice walking in the right, that is, upright way, and to practice a well-mannered spiritual way of movement. Do not cross your arms and legs, nor support your head with your hands. Gabriele continued, this posture indicates pessimism, rejection, and carelessness. Crossing arms and legs also indicates a complicated way of thinking, which resembles a maze. Crossed arms and legs also have a corresponding effect on the aura of a person. A careless, leisurely posture encourages and intensifies the pessimism, arrogance, and carelessness which may already exist in a person. Such behavior can, in the long run, build up further fields of tension, which can discharge in many different ways depending on the correspondences that exist and are effective in the soul and person.
0: Today we have already heard some indications about our posture and about the effects it can have on our disposition, because everything is vibration and communication. Brother Emmanuel, our spiritual teacher, and Gabriella gave us further indications concerning our clothing. Brother Emmanuel said the following. Colors, forms, and sounds also influence soul and person. Soft colors and harmonious sounds stimulate the soul and the person's disposition. Forms, colors, sounds, and fragrances influence the inner being. The external shapes the inner being, and the inner being shapes the outer. If the five senses are turned to the inner being, to the divine, if the soul is light and noble, then the person will dress in an orderly and light way. Of course, according to the season. Dear pupils, neat, clean clothing does not encourage arrogance or the craving for admiration. Rather, the person on the path within, who dresses neatly, brings about humility in his heart. Brother Emmanuel continued, recognize, dear brother, dear sister, nature adorns itself in the most glorious colors and forms in honor of the All Highest. Nature gives itself in the fullness because God is the fullness. Look frequently at the colors and forms of flowers and leaves, how pure and delicate the blossoms are, and how beautifully formed are the leaves, moving gracefully and harmoniously in the wind. The one who regards nature in unity with God recognizes that everything adorns itself in his honor. Gabriella explained about this. Our adornment should be our noble and pure thoughts and fine harmonious movements. The result will be clean, light, and harmonious clothing, because just as it is in our inner being, so is our external appearance, and ultimately our surroundings. The Spirit of God always advises us to choose the golden mean. This means that all exaggeration is not good. The right measure in all things brings about inner contentment and leads many a one out of misery, sad thoughts, and human compulsions. Our spiritual teacher, Brother Emmanuel, revealed the following to us. A pretty dress, a clean suit, have a positive effect from without to within. Colors and forms can attract base thoughts, but they can also banish negative and brooding thoughts. It depends on the form and color of the clothing and how the person reacts to them.
2: reactions are different, depending on the mood and inhibition of the individual. Light colors, light fabrics, and clean clothing often banish gloomy and sad thoughts. A person purchases his clothing and dresses himself according to his momentary mood. Bright and light clothes should be worn to brighten up a possibly dark mood. What is light, pure, clean, and bright has a positive effect on a person's world of thoughts. Dark colors and dirty clothing can have the opposite effect. Gabriella brought the following to our attention. Every one of us can use these explanations of our spiritual teacher as a mirror for himself.
0: Brother Emmanuel also gave us some glimpses into our eternal homeland. Oh, do not say that the spiritual world has little understanding, little dynamism. Take heart. It is not so serious in the eternal homeland as some of you think. We too adorn ourselves in honor of the Father. All pure being created by God is beautiful and self-luminous from within, and so is every spirit being. Everything pure is self-luminous. Moreover, the beautiful raiments of the spirit beings and the delicate, noble, fine jewelry are indicative of the spiritual life, because in the kingdom of God, the fullness is manifest and accessible to all. Both the male and the female spirit beings wear long flowing robes. They also wear delicate jewelry. The robes of the male principles are wide and flowing. Those of the female beings are girded with a noble belt. In the eternal being in our homeland, there are also celebrations of love. The spirit beings come together for harmonious games and social gatherings. They form round dances and hear the gentle sounds offered by spirit beings on their instruments. Dear listeners, when Brother Emmanuel, our spiritual teacher, talks about our true homeland, perhaps it is also the same for you, that a longing moves in our inner being, the deep desire to return there and again be with our eternal Father as the daughter, as the son that he beheld and created. Today, we have received much help and tasks for working on ourselves and cleanse our inner temple so that we may draw closer to this goal. We will be very happy to have you with us for our next program, so that together and with many people worldwide, we continue to learn on the inner path to the cosmic consciousness, to God in us. For today, we take our leave of you with a very warm greetings in God.

You are the true source of life. From a text by Charlotte Roche. As accompaniment for the free communities. You are the one true source of life. You speak a word and it grows light. If you are here on earth, my guide, I walk in safety and will not err. Yet without you, beloved Father, the most beautiful brings me no gain. O God, may I ever long for home, whenever near you I am not. As I walked on many a busy street, and had dear people all around me, yet replace you, Lord, they couldn't do, for still my heart would empty be. Without you, Lord, my life deep down would never have a meaning sound. O God, may I ever long for home, whenever near you I am not. Thus will I walk at your side, whate'er may be, you are with me. Through bright and even cloudy days, mine Father, I do belong to you. And softly does it in heart so sound, and guide my gaze toward homeward bound. O God, may I ever long for home, whenever near you I am not. With loving greetings and linked in the love for God and neighbor, Gabriele.

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1: Many people, very many people pray in our world.
0: Doch.
1: But we often think, why doesn't Christ listen to us? Isn't it often so that we place our problems, our concerns, our worries, our hardships, and all that moves us above the suffering and hardship of others? Many years ago, a sister told me the following. When she was young, she was always dealing with herself. She always had problems. She didn't like that one. She wanted to have this one. It wasn't right for her. Her mother did what she didn't want. Over and over again, she thought about herself and was very dissatisfied with herself. This resulted in depression. Her difficulties became greater and greater, and she complained more and more to her mother. Her mother took her by the hand and said, "Now listen well to me. Every person has infinitely many worries and problems. There is much suffering, illness, hardship and worry in our world. Now, each person on the whole earth combines his suffering, his pains, into a little cross. And all of them put their crosses on a mountain. Everyone puts them together. And it became a very great mountain. And her mother said, put your cross there too, and I'll also put mine there. And they both put their crosses, their sorrows, their hardships on that mountain. And the mother said, look at all these crosses. And for that time, she explained what moves people, how great the suffering and need among the people is, how many children are looking for their mother and can no longer find her. War has taken them from the children. They are alone. They are orphans. She explained all the hardships and problems and said, look at the crosses. And she looked at the crosses, and her mother kept on talking and explaining what else was on those crosses. And then she looked at her daughter and said, which cross are you going to take now when yours is so heavy? And the daughter then said to her mother, which cross are you going to take? And her mother said, I'm taking back my cross. And the daughter looked at her mother and said, I'll also take back my cross. And from this point on, things went better for her. She frequently had the crosses in mind when she thought she had to wail and complain again about things that she imagined, about envy, about resentment, and much more. We human beings have to learn to empathize with our neighbors in order to be able to truly pray for them. A superficial prayer, simply to pray and feel nothing, helps the other person very little, nor does it help us. How about if we now learn this inner prayer together? Let us put the crosses together. and ask that the Christ of God put the crosses of all people before us. It will be a great mountain of crosses.
0: Wer möchte, macht mit.
1: Whoever wants to joins us in this. Everyone puts his cross on this mountain. All his worries and problems, his difficulties, his thoughts of hatred and envy, his indispositions and his illness. Now the crosses are coming from all over the world, and the mountain is getting big, very big. And now, let's look at the crosses. People in the hospitals suffer unspeakable pain day and night. And many a one knows that he must pass away. He is suffering. Let us think of the many children who no longer have parents, whose parents have died of AIDS and the like. Let us feel into the so-called third world. Children have no homeland. Children have no shelter. Many children are living somewhere or other in subway tunnels. They creep here and there to survive the night. Many people in the so-called third world are unspeakably sick and suffering. The children left alone have no bread. They beg, or they steal, for that they are hit, if not to say beaten. Children are taken into prostitution, ineffable suffering. Let us feel into the people. Also, their crosses lie on this mountain. The mother presses her children against her breast. The father puts his arms around them, and the children ask, "Will you stay with us?" And the mother prays, "O Lord, let the children stay with us." And everyone senses what can happen. Are the children alone? Will the parents lose their children? Will the husband lose the wife? Will the wife lose the husband? The great hardship is set into the crosses, and the mountain is big. And when we think of the other hardships, especially those of our animal brothers and sisters, then many things accumulate, because what they suffer is our fault. It is our suffering.

0: Bevor wir ins Gebet gehen, lernen wir zu fühlen.
1: Before we go into prayer, let us learn to feel. Now we see the crosses. We look at this mountain of crosses. Our crosses are also there. Which cross will we take? Many a one will say, like the sister when she was young, I'll take my cross again. It's not such a problem, not so difficult, my existence, as that of the others. But all the people are asking for support and help. And one should help the other in any hardship, just like the Mother Earth, with all its forms of life. Christ is in us. Near our heart shines the mighty, merciful Sun of Love. In order to truly pray, we should empathize with the person or with the life form of nature for which we want to pray from our heart. We should develop empathy. We should feel how the person, how the life form feels. Then we should take the person or that which the Mother Earth bears with us into the Sun, to Christ, and let it pray in our inner being for the fine feeling, the empathy, the compassion and mercy which rise deep out of our soul, prays in us. That is true prayer. That bears fruit. And that also goes into the aura of our neighbor.
0: So wollen wir lernen zu beten.
1: So we want to learn to pray. Each one feels into the cross that lies on the mountain. He takes the cross of a person and feels into it. He takes a cross of the world of animals and nature and feels into it. Illness, suffering, and hardship torment the people. We take the person or the life form from nature into our consciousness, into the Son of the Christ of God. In our inner being, we sense that Christ is present. We suddenly become very calm. Our own concern has become secondary. We feel our neighbor in us. No thought stirs. We are in the Sun. And the person for whom we are praying is with us in this great light. Now we switch off our thinking. It is praying. Let it pray. And you feel that totally different prayer thoughts develop. They are the fine feelings of the soul. Let it pray.

0: fühlen in den Menschen hinein, für den wir gebetet haben.
1: We feel into the person for whom we have prayed, or for the life form of nature. And we sense that we have prayed for them. And we affirm that they will feel better from day to day.
0: Dieses Kreuzlein in uns wird lichter.
1: This little cross in us becomes lighter.
0: Und es schwingt hinaus.
1: And it vibrates out
0: zu dem Ort,
1: to that place,
0: an die Stelle,
1: to that location where the person is for whom we prayed. It vibrates out into the nature for which we have prayed. Let us look once more at this mountain of the many crosses. Let us allow the crosses to have an effect on us. And we notice that one of the many crosses is transmitting to us. Let us allow this.
0: In uns entsteht ein Bild.
1: A picture emerges in us.
0: Menschen.
1: It is people.
0: Es können Seelen sein.
1: It could be souls or it could be animals and plants.
0: Das, was uns ganz nahe kommt.
1: We take with us into the sun that which comes very close to us. We likewise find ourselves in the sun of love, mercy, and kindness. It is getting ever warmer in us because our soul is pulsating. Our thoughts are silent. The fine feelings of the soul begin to pray. Let it happen. Let it pray for those who are in the sun.

0: Christus in uns.
1: Christ in us. Christ in them. The neighbor's little cross is getting lighter. It moves to that place, to that location, where the person is, where the life form of nature lingers. And we also feel better. Let us feel into the sun. We become more joyful, happier. We have prayed from our heart. We have felt. And we are linked with those for whom we have prayed. And now, whoever wants to, can take his little cross with him into the sun, to Christ in us. We lay before him everything that oppresses us. And now, let us pray. It prays. It is the fine feelings of the soul that pray. Let us watch our character traits

0: Christ does not differentiate between this and that person. Just as we come and pray from our hearts, is it given to us. But when we feel into our little cross, many a one may realize that what he has to bear is really not so hard when compared to the many other crosses. And many of us will now think, with the strength of Christ, I can clear up what I have to bear. And the more we clear things up, the less we think of ourselves, and the more we can pray for the other crosses. Pray in the Son of Love, mercy and kindness. Pray in Christ. In this way, we are very close to him, and we sense that he blesses our prayers of empathy, and carries the prayer thoughts out to those people who may have much, much more difficulty than many of us. In this way, it will become ever lighter in our heart. We move farther and farther away from our little aches and pains and feel the great pain of the world. And we will no longer pray to without, but rather go into the Son, empathetic, sympathizing with how things are for others. The Son of the Christ of God shines in us. Such prayers let us feel and sense that the Christ of God is near, very near, that he stands by us, that he helps us, and that our prayers also bear fruit. Because what comes from the heart is blessed. Let us thank the Great Spirit who is always present. Let us thank him that we are never alone, that he loves us. Let us thank him that he knows us and stands by us. Let us thank him that he always receives us into the Son of Love.
1: Im Geiste unseres ewigen Vaters.
0: We are all brothers and sisters in the Spirit of our Eternal Father. We want to thank him in this awareness.

0: Liebe Geschwister,
1: dear brothers and sisters, it is wonderful that we are able to gather together as the core community of the Lord for the building of the kingdom of peace of the Christ of God. We are delighted that many guests from various countries, as well as some brothers and sisters from the gathering points, have accepted our invitation to our original Christian community gathering and can now spend this evening with us here in the hall of the Sophia Library, the center of the free spirit. Let us greet one another with a heartfelt greetings in God. Also connected via technology tonight are our brothers and sisters in the gathering points that have been established in Slovenia, Croatia, North Macedonia, Serbia, in Italy, Spain, France, Hungary, and Poland. Although outwardly we are separated by hundreds of kilometers in some cases, on several occations we have already been able to experience and feel that we are connected in our hearts by the same goal and that deep within one feels no distance. And we are very happy that via radio or television you, dear viewers and listeners at home, can also participate in our original Christian community gathering for Pentecost, and we warmly welcome you. The invitation to today's community gathering reads, Pentecost, the speaking God for the life in all being. The celebration of Pentecost stands for the outpouring of the Holy Spirit nearly 2,000 years ago, but what does that mean today? Then, as now, we can connect with this Spirit at any time. We are daughters and sons of a loving Father who has never ceased to speak to us and pour out His love. He lets Himself be found deep within our souls. When we look out into nature, we find Him everywhere. He is the life in the bird flying above us. He is the life in the tree whose leaves rustle in the wind. He is the life in the raindrop that falls to the earth. He is the life and the love in us, in every animal, in every plant, in every stone, and in every stone. Yet, since we often still struggle to perceive Him within us and around us, God has spoken and continues to speak to us, His children, at all times through prophetesses and prophets. And even in our time, we have been privileged to hear His word for over five decades through Gabriele, the seraph of divine wisdom, and now, without interruption, through the prophet Ulrich. 2 weeks ago, the prophetic word was given in Slovenia, and Christ spoke loving and strengthening words to a people with a very long original Christian history, fragments of which are still preserved today. It was a powerful appeal to follow Him. God speaks to us untiringly because He longs for His children and wants to bring every single son and every single daughter back to our eternal homeland. Thus, He entrusted His first beheld Son, the Christ of God, with the mission of bringing home all fallen souls. And Christ carries out this mission tirelessly, full of love and care. He said, "My sheep know My voice." When I let this sentence sink into my heart, I feel a deep certainty that this is the truth and a longing to follow this truth. It feels like something blossoms within me when Christ speaks to us, just like right now, everything is blossoming in nature, bathed in light and warmth, always oriented toward the sun, the radiating light. For us human beings, orienting ourselves toward the light means to fulfill the love for God and neighbor. And to love our neighbor also means to stand up for them. In recent days, I have been thinking a lot about what it means to stand up for someone. Anyone who has ever experienced someone standing up for him, advocating for them, knows what a warm, grateful, brotherly, or sisterly feeling that evokes. At the same time, it is a terrible ache when, in time of hardship, no one stands up for you. Christ came to this earth as Jesus of Nazareth in order to stand up for us. And He still continues to stand up for us for so long until we come home. And that inevitably brings me to the question, do I also stand up for Him? And how can I stand up for Christ? By putting the Ten Commandments and the Sermon on the Mount into practice step by step. By truly taking the five principles and striving to live by them. Through the divine wisdom, we have received countless aids and pointers on how we can stand up for Him, for Christ, because divine wisdom is the act of love and the care for one's neighbor. For me, it is a deep inner joy to be allowed to stand up for Him step by step. Let us now turn our feelings within and allow God's love to fall into our hearts with the song, God is Love. Afterward, we can join together in prayer and invite the kingdom of God into our midst.

God is the pure love. He's speaking to you through the whispering wind, through the animals too. He gives you the forests, the mountains and the dale, the clouds and the heavens, the countless stars above. Sometimes when you're feeling lost and all alone and have no sense of unity, then go deep into your innermost being. Let all things go and turn to me. God is the pure love. He's speaking to you through the whispering wind, through the animals too. He gives you the forests, the mountains and the dale, the clouds and the heavens, the countless stars above. In the stillness can be heard the word of God by He who loves Him above all. His creation spirit lives in every word. For all things pure will serve His call. God is the pure love. He's speaking to you through the whispering wind, through the animals too. He gives you the forests, the mountains and the dale, the clouds and the heavens, the countless stars above.

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1: I am who I am, the God of infinity, the one God of all true prophetesses and prophets. I am the one God, the light of infinity. I am the one God of love who embraces you, my beloved children. I am always the same, yesterday, today, and in all eternity. I am truly love itself, and my love calls my children to turn back, to return home. Oh, my children, I have truly been calling out to you time and again through prophetesses and prophets. I pour out my spirit over you so that you may comprehend that you are not merely human beings. I pour out my spirit over you and bring you together to the one people of love, which I am in you. Oh, see the past. My love was given to you through my Son, who, as Jesus of Nazareth, gave you an understanding of my nature, and he returned, together with a supporting pair of divine wisdom, and for decades imparted the fullness of wisdom and love from me. The outpouring of the Holy Spirit has truly been revealed in unprecedented abundance. Everything is written down. Everything is present here in the Sophia Library in word and sound. Can you imagine what that means? The outpouring of the Holy Spirit, which I, God, your Father, Mother, God am, revealed to you the fullness of His Spirit through the supporting pair of the divine wisdom and through my Son, the Christ of God. And everything, absolutely everything that human beings in the three dimensions are capable of understanding has been written down and can truly be experienced here in word, sound, and in part also in image. Thus, you can learn what it means to receive the Holy Spirit. The Holy Spirit, who I am, has truly come to touch your hearts, to soften your hearts for me, your Lord and God, who I am, from eternity to eternity. I have truly come in my Son and in the divine wisdom, your sister Gabriele, my daughter, the seraph of divine wisdom. She taught you, schooled you, revealed and revealed my eternal Holy Word, the outpouring of the Holy Spirit through a prophet. Thus, the abundance has been given to the peoples of this earth, truly, the fullness from me, your Father, Mother, God, teachings upon teachings, schoolings, interpretations of the eternal law, the outpouring of the Holy Spirit, who I am, from eternity to eternity. What more should I give to my children on earth, since everything has already been given? Truly, you peoples of this earth, only few have accepted and taken to heart the word. Only few people, as compared to the people on this earth, are learning based on the Ten Commandments and the Sermon on the Mount of my Son, the Christ of God, to walk the path inwards in order to cleanse their souls so that they may become more filled with light and, through the light of their souls, brighten their surroundings more and more, shining upon their fellow human beings so that they may reflect what is going on with my brother, with my sister. Why have they become so peaceful? You see, my spirit, which becomes the fruit within you, wants to keep on spreading seeds so as to touch many people and souls, because a people of God shall emerge which fulfills my holy will. Why have so many people among the nations of this world closed their ears to my word? You peoples of this earth, you do indeed hear, but have you taken to heart what I have revealed to you? Or have you remained the same old ones, content to listen, to let themselves be lulled by my word? Know this, you are succumbing to deception. Those who hear my word, recognize and accept it as truth, simultaneously also commit themselves to fulfilling step by step what they hear. Otherwise, they burden their soul. Beloved children, to read and to hear the fullness that is given to you, the outpouring of my Spirit here in the Sophia Library and in the tent of God, is, as it were, also an obligation for you to perform the works of love for God and neighbor step by step, that is, to fulfill them. To fulfill means that you integrate my seven powers of order, of will, of wisdom and earnestness, of patience, of love and mercy, step by step in your lives. And once you have taken the first steps, the desire will come alive in you to be here on this earth not only for yourselves, to put your lives in order and then to continue on the inner path in my will. Those who have grown strong in my will are drawn, as it were, as if automatically into the community. And community means living in the community according to my will, following the five principles of equality, of freedom, of unity, so that brotherhood may truly arise on this earth, and above all hovers justice. I am a God of justice. Truly, whatever a person sows, that the person will reap. And a person who merely listens and lets himself be lulled, what will he reap? Oh, see, your souls can become cleansed only through selfless deeds, through selfless love. And this can truly move mountains, for it has an attracting effect on all the seeking sisters and brothers on the whole earth. This is how a people shall come into being, because your souls become more light-filled and radiate, and the Christ of God in you can become increasingly active, can give you impulses of love, impulses of wisdom from me, God, the Eternal One, your Father. Oh, see, you have heard. The human being is the temple of flesh and bone. You yourselves, then, are the temple of flesh and bone. You yourselves are the light. You yourselves are the life from me, your Father, Mother, God. Why, I ask the peoples of this earth, do so many still run after external religions, after blind leaders of the blind? I have never been present in a priestly caste. I have never been in a church made of stone. What then is the purpose of the church steeples in this world? Truly, they will come crashing down. And in the kingdom of peace of my Son, the Christ of God, there will be no more external temples, no churches of stone. There will be no more priests, no more religions. All the external trappings will perish. Therefore, as human beings, you do not need any religious authorities whatsoever, for I, the God of eternity, am in you, and you are the temple of flesh and bone. Look into the world, my children. Look into this world. What have the religions brought about? What have the powerful who have allied themselves with religious leaders brought about? The state of this world. Time and again I reveal to you, come out of these organizations of cruelty upon nature, upon people. Do you not know that many religions are burdened with such grave violations of the laws that truly an unspeakable karma weighs upon them? Come to me. I am in you, the God of love. Come to Christ, my Son, your brother, in you. He lets himself be found, and you know that he has given you his Redeemer power for the strengthening of your souls, so that you may find the way home. O you peoples of this earth, you people in the nations who are indeed often inclined toward complacency, wake up! For the hours are fleeing from humanity. Do you truly want to remain as you are? Do you wish to remain merely hearers of the word and waste the energies? Do you not want to become Christians of the deed who take in hand the Ten Commandments in my Son's Sermon on the Mount? Do you not want to mature step by step into the love for God and neighbor, so that you may also receive the love for God and neighbor? Oh, see, you peoples of this earth, wake up! Break free from your bindings to religions. I am a God of love and a God of freedom. Absolute freedom. No one is bound. No one is bound even by a promise. Everyone is completely free to come to me and to come to Christ. I expect nothing, but I give my love. And those who receive my love and grasp all that my love encompasses will mature and eventually come to the insight that they also want to become this love. I am the eternal love, and my Son, the Christ of God, goes after every human being, every soul, with the love that he received from me. Beloved children, I am who I am, a God of love. I am not in the religions. Do understand this. I am not in the dogmas, nor am I in the tabernacle or in a host. All of this is the work of man, of human beings who want to keep you away from me, the living God, who want to lead you elsewhere to the worship of the God of the underworld. Have you still not understood that you are the temples of flesh and bone? You are the light of the God who I am in you. You bear the light of the Christ of God within you. You are beings from me, spirit beings, eternal flowing light created you. You are my images, spirit of my spirit, love of my love. And so I call out into this world through the mouth of a prophet. Why do you not hear my call? Why do you still remain the same as before, taking a tiny step here and there and believing that is all it takes? Through Christ, my Son, I want to form a people that does my will. I want to form a people so that it may be on earth as it is in heaven, and so that the people in the kingdom of peace may truly behold the Christ of God and all the beings of light with whom together they form the kingdom of peace on this earth. Everything else will pass away, truly. Everything else will pass away. All the riches of this world are injustice. All the riches of this world harbor oppression, wars, slavery, transgressions against the law of love for God and neighbor. All of that has already ceased to exist. All the rich people who believe they can rule have already ceased to exist. They too have heard, it is easier for a camel to go through the eye of a needle than for a rich person to enter heaven. Why do so many pursue this external wealth, desires, wishes? All of that has already ceased to be. And the Christ of God in you, in the temple of flesh and bone, is the victor. He is eternal life in me, God, your Father, Mother God. I am who I am, and I send my spirit to my own. I strengthen you in your will to do what is contained in the love for God and neighbor. At all times, I help my children who strive to take a step into the love for God and neighbor. Why, you peoples of this earth, do you cause yourselves such unspeakable suffering? Do you really believe that things will always continue as they are? Where do all these illnesses, all these worries and hardships come from? It is you yourselves. Where do all these many, many catastrophes come from? Because you, the human beings, are the catastrophes. Why do you not believe in the law of love, which I am? Truly, I am the spirit of love, and I give you my love. Just as you turn toward me, I radiate my love to you. The more you open yourselves for my love, the more you receive, the more you become healthy, the happier and more joyful you are, and the more you find the way into the community where no one is higher or lower. All brothers and sisters are equal. No one is more esteemed than another. All ethnic groups, all are equal. You are brothers and sisters in me, your Lord and God. I beheld and created you all as brothers and sisters. And you were once brothers and sisters in the eternal kingdom before you went to incarnate. Why do you have such a hard time in this world? Why is there so much mine and me here, so much above and below, so much wealth, so much poverty? You are brothers and sisters, and as such, you should rediscover yourselves and take the steps toward the five principles of equality, of freedom, of unity, of brotherhood, so that justice may also be alive on this earth. Truly, I am your Father, Mother, God of love, who, as you say, is the Holy Spirit. Yet there is not a single church saint in my kingdom. There are no church saints. I, who am the life, the Creator God, the God of Abraham, Isaac, and Jacob, the God of divine wisdom, of Emmanuel and Gabriele, I am life. And aside from me, there is no life. Beloved friends, beloved children, truly, I am a God of love. I want to take you by the hand and lead you back with my Son, the Christ of God, to the eternal homeland before unspeakable suffering takes place on this earth, before unspeakable catastrophes come. How long have you already known about this? For decades, I have been giving revelations over and over again, and yet there are only so few. A great people could have emerged long since, yet I do not give up calling and calling. But I also admonish and say to all who hear my word, anyone who hears my word and affirms it also obligates themselves. Otherwise, they burden their soul. And those who hear my word and dismiss it as if it were nothing have already pronounced judgment upon themselves. I am truly who I am, the one God of love, and there is no God but me. I am who I am, eternally the same, and I give my spirit to my children. My spirit flows to them through nature. My spirit gives them my word in everything they encounter. You do not hear me only because your souls are still shadowed and you are unaccustomed to becoming still. Truly, become still and receive my word in nature. Receive my word in the temple of flesh and bone. For I am the eternal word in all my creation. I am who I am, the Father, Mother, God of my children, and I do not forsake you. But I leave you the peace of the heavens and my word of love in your hearts. Amen.

0: Liebe Brüder, liebe Schwestern.
1: Dear brothers, dear sisters.
0: So sanfte Worte.
1: Such gentle words. So full of kindness and love.
0: Das kann nur eine.
1: Only one is capable of this. Only the loving Father, Mother, God, who knows His children living here on this earth, seeking Him, and who knows what struggles we face here, where we go astray, and what paths we sometimes take in our search to find Him. We commemorate the message of Pentecost and the outpouring of the Holy Spirit, and what the Father has given us today was truly the outpouring over us human beings, over all souls who want to hear Him. And an image came to me as He spoke. It is as if a gardener goes into the garden and looks at his little plants, which are still very young. And He gives them love, He gives them warmth, He gives them water, He gives them the nourishment they need so that they can grow, blossom, and live out what they are in their origin, children of love, children of infinity. And this is what He reminded us of again this evening. We are His children, and we may make ourselves aware of this every single day. We do not need any blind leaders of the blind. We need Christ. We need the Ten Commandments. We need the Sermon on the Mount, the inner path. All of these are support and help for us so that we can find the way to Him and take the steps toward Him. He asked a question. He asked several questions tonight. Two of them stuck with me. Once He said, "What more should I give you?" Everything has been said. We find everything here in the Sophia Library, the center of the free spirit. I think we should let this term have an effect in us for a moment and consider what it means. The center of the free spirit is here, and we are allowed to be here. We can read helpful works on every situation, on every topic, works given to us through the divine wisdom over 5 decades. It is such an infinitely great treasure. And He also said, "Do you not want to become Christians of the deed?" And I know only one answer to this question, namely, with my full heart, yes, I want to give my heart to this and help and serve so that the kingdom of peace can be built up here and as many souls as possible can be reached through the Christ of God in their hearts. Dear brothers and sisters, it is sometimes not so easy after such words, especially when they touch us so deeply and actually also inspire the stillness within us to speak about them or perhaps to express one's feelings, what is in one's heart. But nevertheless, I would also like to ask all of you, everyone is warmly invited to express their heart, to share, so that we can hear from one another and also learn from one another. And if you would like to say something, please feel free to speak up. We look forward to it.
2: Today, I experienced the Father as a loving Father who says, I told you through Abraham. I told you through Moses. I told you through Isaiah. I gave you my Son, the Christ of God, that he might lead you into all truth. And throughout the many centuries, I have sent God's prophets and prophetesses time and again, and now I have sent you the primordial wisdom and the primordial love, the cornucopia of divine wisdom for 50 years. May I explain it to you once more? This is how it seemed to me. What I desire is for you to become once again the beings that you are at your very core, and for you to form a people on this earth, which is a product of the fall, a people that lives together in my spirit and in the spirit of the Christ of God, so loving, so kind, so warm, the kind Father.
1: I felt like the greatest power of the universe is speaking to us with infinite gentleness. He has none of that rigmarole and all that mystery about God. It doesn't exist. He is simply there and tells us we belong to Him and that we should come back home again. And He also tells us how. I was also deeply moved that He uses this time to lead us again and again to the love that lies deep within us as well.
3: Bueno, a mí cada frase que ha dicho hoy el Padre me ha llegado muy profundamente porque todo eran aspectos importantísimos para mi momento actual.
4: Also, bei mir war das so,
2: for me it was so that all the words God the Father spoke sank very deeply into me, and I'm especially taking with me this aspect that hearing His word obliges me to put it into practice as well. And I'm also taking with me His infinite love, which He poured out over us, and I have no words to describe it.
1: Dear Mar, I think what you're saying is beautiful, and thank you very much for your words. It is true that the greatest gratitude we can show to the prophets, to all men and women who have come, but also to the Father, to the Christ of God, is by truly putting into practice step by step what we have understood and letting it to come alive more and more. And I also find this image you describe beautiful. You take it with you in your homeland, just as the Father said earlier, "My Spirit shall bear fruit within you, from which new seeds will arise." And that is how I imagine it, how the true love for God and neighbor then spreads by way of the gathering points being distributed across all spheres.
2: Yes, I think this powerful revelation has once again shown us and brought before our eyes and ears that this God really has absolutely nothing to do with the God that the churches have been trying to sell to humankind for centuries. The church and the priests have shaped this belief, this phrase, faith alone is enough, and have drummed it into the people for centuries, precisely to control them. And I have the feeling that God the Father spoke out very powerfully against that today as well, because it's simply not enough to just approve of a teaching. It's about changing myself, stepping out of my comfort zone, and that's when things really get exciting.
1: When the Father said that again today, "I have given you everything here for 50 years, He has been expressing His law through Christ, the divine wisdom in our human words, so that everyone has the opportunity to recognize where this free spirit is in himself. And that is the inner path in very practical terms. Brother Emmanuel taught it through Gabriele for many, many years. Everything was written down, sometimes viewed from the left, sometimes from above, sometimes from the right, so that that everyone can truly find themselves in it and with Christ dissolve their imprints that do not correspond to God's law. He is there. He lets himself be found. And I think it's wonderful. God is not far from us. He said we can also perceive him in nature. This doesn't work overnight, but he does give us little signs time and again, like when we suddenly hear a bird singing in the garden in the morning. Yes, who is speaking to us there? It could be our Father conveying a message to us that also goes with us through the day in a different frame of mind so that we can simply draw closer to him step by step.
5: Der Vater hat uns heute auch gesagt,
2: the Father also told us today what happens when we apply his teaching. He said that here in the Sophia Library, everything, absolutely everything, is given, and that this means we can learn for ourselves to receive the Holy Spirit. That means we are then completely independent of any external structure, of any religion, even independent of a prophet. We can then truly perceive in everything that surrounds us, like a fish in water, that he is there. And I think that is truly the step for people to let go of these religions, these structures, when you begin to put the teaching into practice yourself and to feel that it is within you, then all the external things no longer have any value.
1: As a child, I also searched very, very much for God. I sought him. I also went to church sometimes because I thought I could find him there. And these images came to me of all these walls with figures, black faces, really sad and full of fear. And now, to hear about the opposite of this was yet another confirmation for this young girl. That is

0: without boundaries all together, and everyone helps one another. So I am very, very grateful that he spoke to us so gently, because only the Father can speak to us like this. As Gabi said earlier, I believe only our one and only loving, eternally loving Father can speak to us like this.
1: And I think the Father has given us a wonderful key that is very simple. No one is higher or lower. And that is exactly the tool that all religions have used, creating higher ups and lower downs. And with it, these fears, these hardships, the oppression, the fight against one another all the way to war, there is no higher or lower. There is only the brotherhood and sisterhood in equality, in the diversity of mentalities, but inequality as children of the loving Father, beings from Him.
0: And God the Father also said today that when we begin to put His teaching into practice bit by bit, it will inevitably draw us into a community that lives by this. And at the same time, I had the feeling that He is giving us an example today to what gentleness means. Perhaps we can take that with us in how we interact with one another. He spoke so earnestly and addressed the issues, the structures that aren't good, but did so with perfect gentleness and love. So that's what I want to take with me, because in a community, things certainly aren't always rosy and wonderful. But if we remain in gentleness and love, then things can truly change. And he was a tremendous example of that today with his words.
1: God the Father told us today, I am the stillness. But you still speak too much, you are too loud. And I recognize that in myself as well, that I still speak too much. And I ask myself the question, and I'd like to pose that very question to the group here. Yes, how does one attain this inner stillness?
0: For me, becoming still works like this. I speak everything that moves me to the Father out loud in prayer, and then I become more calm. And when I then say, Father, I would like to hear from you, or I ask Gabi, Gabriele, then impulses often come. I'm still too restless. Open the window and do a few breathing exercises. Take a few deep, conscious breaths in and out, and then I do that for a minute or two, and then I notice that I'm calming down and becoming still. And there's also a little book called Learn to Pray. That's one. And then we have Inner Prayer, where Gabriele describes and reveals the different prayers in an incredibly wonderful way that helps a lot, too. When I'm really upset or just restless and can't find the way to stillness, I often make an effort to read it, and it usually helps me. You can give it a try. After all, your state of mind isn't the same every day.
1: Tonight, too, we were able to experience the outpouring of the Spirit through the prophetic word. God spoke to us as a loving Father, gently and caring. And God speaks to us every day. He speaks to us through every encounter.

0: through nature,
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0: through the clouds, the wind,
1: und auch durch die
0: and also through the food on the richly set tables before us.
1: Doch, wie wir heute gehört haben,
0: but as we heard today,
1: wir müssen still werden,
0: we need to become still so that we can perceive this.
1: Sicherlich haben wir alle
0: surely we have all had this experience before.
1: Wenn ich wirklich still werde,
0: when I truly become still
1: und spüre,
0: and feel
1: wie seine Liebe
0: how his power of love permeates me completely,
1: dann ist
0: then
1: so ein
0: it is such a feeling of bliss.
1: Und dann wünsch ich mir nicht
0: and then I wish for nothing more
1: als in diese
0: than
1: Liebe
0: to remain in this love.
1: Unsere menschlichen Sinne,
0: our human senses often draw us into the noisy outside world. And perhaps some of you also find that in the hustle and bustle of everyday life, meals are sometimes eaten quickly and unconsciously. But if we keep reminding ourselves that the fruits of the earth are gifts from God, full of life-giving power, then a sense of reverence for this food can grow in us. And a genuine, deep gratitude can also develop toward our Heavenly Father, who cares for us. So let us practice being still. And let us practice preserving the stillness within us. Let us enter into stillness together. Into our innermost being, to our loving Father. And let us thank Him with all our hearts that He speaks to us and gives us His gifts of love.

0: dear viewers, dear friends all over the world. We would be very happy to receive your thoughts and comments. Telephone and WhatsApp +491 188 387 42.
1: Liebe Brüder, liebe Schwestern.
2: Dear brothers, dear sisters, I don't know if you've noticed the cards on the tables yet. Everyone has a little gift in front of them. And if you turn the card over, then you'll find two beautiful excerpts from two revelations of God the Father. On mine is an excerpt from the revelation of God the Father from April 13, 1990, given through Gabriele Sophia. My child, whether you doubt or are unbelieving, I speak, for I am the speaking God deep within your soul. I am the speaking God in all suns and heavenly bodies. I am the speaking God in every plant, in every stone, in every animal. I am the speaking God in every drop of water, in every ray of the stars, the infinity, the universe, am I. And you, my child, carry within you as your essence all of infinity, all of being, in the very depths of your soul. Let us take these words with us as we now sing the song, the Lord's Prayer, together.

As in heaven, so on earth. You give us this day our daily bread, and forgive us our trespasses, as we forgive those who trespass against us. You lead us in times of temptation and deliver us from all evil. For ours is the kingdom and the power and the glory from eternity to eternity.

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1: Our Father, you are in heaven, and yet you are so close to us with your word, with your love and your power, as you guide us, each and every one of us, every day, and touch more and more people in their hearts so that they open their hearts to you, to the radiation of love from the heavens, which you are within us through Christ. Eternal, all one kind God, we can truly scarcely believe how close you are to us and that you grant us your word over and over again in order to uplift our souls, to build us up as human beings, to strengthen us in our faith in you. That your all-wise guidance can do all things in us and through us, and that through us you radiate more and more into this world, so that this world may be transformed from darkness into light, which in turn is you, for you are the primordial eternal light that shines from eternity to eternity. And you are the light of our souls. You are the life of our beings. You are the love that calls us again and again to go within, to reflect on our lives, and to turn to you with a request for guidance according to the words of our divine brother Christ. Knock, and it will be opened to you. Yes, truly, Father, the more we ask you to guide us, to go with us, that we may become a strong and powerful people in you, the more we radiate, and the more brothers and sisters come to us. It is you, Lord, who guides all things. It is Christ who, on your behalf, time and again refreshes our souls with his brotherly love, with his care for us, and with his love for you. Our Father, Mother God of love, who is so devoted to us that we often cannot comprehend it at all. But Christ, our divine brother in Jesus of Nazareth, has brought about the turning point, has taught of the loving Father, Mother God that you are from eternity to eternity, and despite all opposition, through the fight of the priestly caste of all religions against the prophetic word which you are, glorious Father, he has managed over and over again to establish original Christian movements in this world, original communities in which the prophetic word was practiced, and the people began to live according to your word, according to the Ten Commandments of God through Moses, and according to the Sermon on the Mount of your Son Christ. And the fruits are becoming more and more visible, Lord, even though generations have come and gone again. The positive remains, for you are the light and the power of eternity, and no positive energy is lost. From you, Father, we know that you are truly love, and that little by little, over generations, you are building up the kingdom of peace. Over and over again, new groups of brothers and sisters come to incarnate. Again and again, they gather around the inner word, the prophetic word, and in their souls, build up the land of peace, which then becomes visible externally in the community as well. You are the spirit of life. You are our Father, Mother, God. And apart from you, Father, there is no God. You are the love for God and neighbor, the law of infinity from which we come and to which we strive again. Father, Father, we love you. We truly love you from the bottom of our hearts because you call us again and again, because you admonish and awaken us again and again, so that we may remember that you are a God of the inner being and that we are the temple from you, the temple of flesh and bone, in which dwells the inner light, that you are the inner life and the redemption of the Christ of God in us. Father, we can only thank you for your all-encompassing love, which you continually radiate to us. We can truly only thank you. Thank you, and thank you once more that in this time, which is drawing to a close, you once more give your word to us human beings so that we may let our hearts be softened by the radiation of your love and become the people of love that you so dearly desire. Beloved Father, yes, please give us all your strength. Grant us your blessing for our actions in the days to come, that we may come ever closer to you, according to your will. Beloved Father, truly, in this uplifted state of mind in which we now find ourselves through your grace, we desire nothing more than to serve you, and with all our love to please you and your Son, our brother Christ. Truly, eternal all one, you are the strength and power of eternity, and through Christ, your Son, you are bringing us back to the eternal homeland. And with Christ and your strength, we may call all willing brothers and sisters in order to take them back to the kingdom of God. Truly, we thank you, Father. We thank you for this hour of grace this evening as well. We thank you and know that you will never leave us alone. Thank you for your love. Thank you for your faithfulness to us, your children.

0: Toliko mi je bilo lepo da kad je Matija svirao kad je
1: Ich wollte eigentlich die
2: I actually didn't want to open my eyes at all once Matthias had finished playing the music. But when I did open my eyes, I saw many people around me. Some of them I know, but most of them I don't. But when I tried to look and feel from within, I simply had the feeling that all around me, I was seeing brothers and sisters. That fulfills me deeply. It also strengthens me and motivates me. And yes, this work within the community stimulates me also to experience and feel this community with my inner eyes. And thank you so very much for everything that we may experience here.
3: Yes, dear brothers and sisters, it really is a special Pentecost celebration. The Father speaks to us and encourages us to find our way to take action. And together we shared a vegetarian supper of love. Unfortunately, it's not like this everywhere, because especially the holidays like Pentecost, Easter, or Christmas are truly hell on earth for our fellow creatures, for the animals. They are slaughtered by the tens of thousands for the holiday roasts. And their lives before that are spent in dark barns where they are locked up. And the families are torn apart. And the trip to the slaughterhouse is often the only time our fellow creatures see the sun, the only time they are allowed to feel the wind. And many also then see a green meadow for the very first time. It is an unimaginable life of suffering, even though the fifth commandment has been known for so long, thou shall not kill. And that applies in regard to animals as well. Dear brothers and sisters, original Christianity is the Christianity of the deed. And there has really been enough talking for 2,000 years. And now it is time for action. And I think we are all very grateful that in the year 2000, the wisdom Gabriele Sophia followed through. With the founding of the International Gabriele Sophia Foundation, she laid the cornerstone for the land of peace, a land where the animals, the plants, the minerals are respected and cherished, and we human beings are learning more and more to find our way into this unity, which is also what our loving Father has asked of us today, to find our way into this deed for His creation. It is a wonderful land where the animals can live in freedom. And it is certainly no coincidence that just before Pentecost, we received a request asking whether we could take in two flocks of sheep that had fallen on hard times. With the first flock, it was so that an elderly man who had been keeping the sheep could no longer care for them. And you can probably imagine that we didn't hesitate for long, but instead said yes right away, drove out, and rescued the animals. They are wool sheep. They are Welsh black noses mixed with Jacob sheep. That sounds
2: a bit dramatic now, but when you see the pictures, they are wonderful, stately, and noble creatures. Kairo, that is the daddy ram, so to speak, the leader of the flock. And there are also two ewes, Syriane and Dora. So Syriane has one lamb, and Dora, the dark-colored ewe, has two lambs, Yela and Yamila. And this flock also included four Cameroon sheep. The ram is Limuri, and the three ladies are Lima, Lalaika, and Likwira. And it really is a very lively and cheerful sheep family. When you see the pictures of how the animals arrived on the land, how grateful they were to be in a clean barn. It's a truly great joy.

0: Die zweite Herde,
1: the second flock we were able to rescue, is also made up of wool sheep. This is a larger flock of 10 sheep. This flock too was in distress because the man could no longer care for them and asked for help. They're still very new on the land. We haven't been able to give them all names yet. But it's simply a great joy that with the land, we have the opportunity to give these creatures a home, that in the community we may stand up for God's creation, that we may take care of them. And you can imagine that this is also a great responsibility because lives are at stake, and sheep too live relatively long lives and want to be well cared for.
2: We were all privileged to feel and hear the voice of our loving Father through the living prophetic word. His eternal, powerful word of love seeks out each of his children. He wants to reach us deep within and refresh us. He calls us, for we are a part of him within us, that at the very core of being of our soul, we carry all his power of love, our eternal divine inheritance. And so we are inseparably connected to all life, to all of being, to every human being, to every animal, to every plant, and to every stone. What matters then is the deed, the act of love for all life that surrounds us. Let us practice growing a little deeper into the law every day. The Ten Commandments and the Sermon on the Mount show us the way. Dear brothers and sisters, let us take leave of one another for today, I think with grateful and filled hearts. Greetings in God.

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We would be very happy to receive your thoughts and comments. Telephone and WhatsApp +491 151 188 387 42.

0: Dear listeners, dear friends in the free communities, a very warm greeting to you. On the path to God in us, the words of the divine wisdom are an enormous help, which is why we like to read the books and messages of truth more often. From the brochure, Pearls of Life for You, which contains excerpts from Gabriele's book, The Pearl Fisherwoman, I have chosen a passage that I would like to read to you. It is the Christ of God who goes with me, who is with me at work, who is with me no matter what comes toward me. He wants me to recognize myself in everything that moves me and to clear it up with His power so that the new human being emerges, the renewal of life that comes from within. Because to live in Christ makes you happy. To live in Christ is a gain in life that we incredibly need, especially in our time, especially in this bleak world. Christ calls, "Come to me, to Christ in you. Come and entrust yourself to me, the Christ in you. Pray from your heart and fulfill your prayers. I, the Christ of God in you, will make you happy, free, and healthy." I feel so much love and strength in these few words, the absolute certainty that Christ is always with me, as a spiritual teacher, as an inner companion, as a loving brother. This also unites us as brothers and sisters in the free communities all over the world. We have found the Christ of God in us. No matter where each of us lives on this earth, no matter what challenge we face, we know that Christ is the rock to which we can always hold firm.
1: I also brought something with me, a text from the brochure with the Christ revelation, The Great Cosmic Teachings of Jesus of Nazareth to His Apostles and Disciples Who Could Understand Them. Particularly touched me because it is about the sadness that sometimes creeps up on us humans or takes us captive. Gabriele, the prophetess and emissary of God, explains this. Let us change our way of thinking. Let us no longer look to our neighbor for orientation when we are sad. Let us not continue to nourish our humanness, the sadness, the self-pity. Instead, let us bring to mind the nearness of God. In our sadness, let us create a divine picture that the stream of love embraces us and permeates us, that God always loves us, that He is our Father, that He is our eternal homeland, that He keeps the heavenly dwelling places free for us until we find our way back to Him. All this is hope from the Spirit. If we let ourselves be motivated by these inner impressions, we will become more and more steadfast. And a few lines later it says, we will master the situation with Him. In this way, we become stronger in Him. We do not lean on people, but call on God and find a hold in Him. These words are of invaluable strength and help for me, because I know that God wants only the best for me, and He is always there and knows the solution even when I don't yet see or suspect how something can continue. I can go to Christ in every situation, at every moment, because I know that He will either show me the solution or a step toward the solution if I make myself aware of His presence in trust. Dear listeners, dear friends in the free communities worldwide, in this spirit we wish you much gain in life. Link and be. God with us. Until next time.

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1: A warm welcome, dear listeners, to another program in this series, The True School is Life. Today with the topic, The Christ Telephone. Christ in me, Christ in my neighbor. Christ Telephone? You are probably asking yourself, what could that be? What is it all about? We'll find out shortly in this teaching hour from the divine wisdom given a few years ago. Today, Christ has come to us once again. In the prophetic word, through the teaching prophetess and emissary of God in our time, Gabriele. Through her, God the Eternal and His Son, the Christ of God, have been giving revelations for nearly 5 decades, teaching again the love for God and neighbor toward human beings, nature, and animals, and the path back to the kingdom of God, our eternal homeland. In one of countless teaching hours from the divine wisdom, Gabriele gave us an exercise that can help us walk our path through life at the hand of Christ. We may now read from it, and we will also hear a passage from the original recording.
2: Gabriele began the teaching hour with the following words. Especially in our time, when turbulences are coming one after the other, the Spirit of God calls and gives us help upon help, but He also admonishes, save yourself, whoever wants to be saved, before this world passes away. An exhortation. A wake-up call, because in all generations, humankind has sinned gravely against the Mother Earth. Humankind of all generations has built a world that is not permeated by the Spirit. It is against the Spirit of God, against Mother Earth. Until today, the capers of the human ego have inflicted countless suffering on Mother Earth. People have rarely listened to the Word of God, but the Admonisher, God, our Father in Christ, was always and is always present. He knocks in us. He knocks in our conscience. He calls us by way of the 10 commandments that He gave us through Moses. He calls us through the teachings of Jesus the Christ. But His love does not let up. His love is infinitely great. Anyone who does not look solely at the word Christmas, but becomes aware of the word Bethlehem, feels that God our Father sent His Son to us. He was welcomed by the animals. Mary and Joseph laid Him in the manger. Their hearts must have been heavy because the people rejected them. But in the manger there lay a radiant child, a gift from God to humankind. Jesus, the Son of God, became our Redeemer on the cross at Golgotha. The redeeming power is in each of us. When the person becomes quieter and becomes aware that the innermost being is not of this world, then every now and then he feels the beating of infinity. It is the heart of the soul. It is the knocking of the loving Father who is calling us through Christ, our Redeemer.
1: Gabriele explained further. Many of us know Christ in us. But many a one says, well, where is Christ? How can I reach Him? When we want to talk to our neighbor, we're used to picking up the phone, to pulling the cell phone out of our pocket, or rushing to the computer, sending a fax, or somehow trying to talk to our neighbor. It has become a real habit. I can talk to my neighbor. But talking to Christ, really talking to Him, is still abstract for many. Indeed, where is the telephone?
0: Where is the receiver? How can I talk to Christ? Where? Many of us know that near our heart is the Christ Center, the Christ light that illuminates and flows through the spiritual centers, the centers that are located in us, for example, the order, will, wisdom, earnestness, the patience, love, and mercy. So, there is an energetic current running in us that is always present, that flows through our breath, that brightens our cells, that pulsates in our soul. As stated, we're used to picking up the phone so we can talk to our neighbor.
1: Gabriele continued, a suggestion from the spiritual world, Christ in us. Near our heart, that is, in our chest area, is the central site of the Christ of God. Let's call this central site the receiver, the spiritual receiver. Let's pick up this spiritual receiver more often. And Gabriele explained that for this, we can put our right hand on our chest where the central light is, the spiritual receiver, as it were. And she said, we can speak into it here. Here is the Christ Center that hears us, that listens to our deep requests, that takes in our conversations, and Christ in us gives us an answer. But we do not hear him yet. Why? Do we need a phone number? We do not need one. But what we need is the increasing fulfillment in our brain cells of the Ten Commandments and the teachings of Jesus the Christ. But in order for us to notice and feel that he is present, we should get into the habit of picking up the receiver more often, the spiritual receiver, the center of the Christ of God. When we pray, we say, we pray to within. When we pray, let us get into the habit of first placing our hand on the Christ Center, on the center that hears us, that hears everything. Thus we could do the first exercise, Christ in us, Christ in me. Let us think deeply into the center, Christ in me. With this, we pick up the receiver, we call him. And the help for everyone can be that when we get hectic, we quickly reach out, perhaps through our coat, to the Christ Center, to the receiver, Christ in me. That we, no matter where we are, quickly reach through our jacket or coat to the Christ Center, Christ in me. And the next step would be then, when we talk to our neighbor, Christ in my neighbor. So first, Christ in me, and then Christ in my neighbor.
2: Gabriele explained further during this teaching hour. Especially during this time, we meet a lot of people, hectic people. Many negative thoughts also come. Let us practice Christ in me. In that moment in which we seriously think Christ in me, we become softer. Suddenly we feel pangs of conscience and we say to ourselves, we cannot think like that about our neighbor or even talk to him like that. If we go into a conversation and we know we are going to meet people who aren't exactly well disposed toward us, we don't begin right away. But very briefly, we just turn away for a moment or quickly reach into our coat or jacket collar. Christ in me. very briefly. We can reach for our chest for a moment. That's not a problem. But what is important is Christ in me, and Christ in all those with whom I now have a conversation. We stop for just a moment and go into the conversation like this. We will suddenly feel something is happening in us. Before, we might have thought, I'm really going to tell him off now. And now we say, yes, I will say it plainly and clearly, but our words will be completely different. They have taken on weight, strength. It is the Spirit of God whom we have called.
0: Gabriele gave us more help. When the family often comes together, when things perhaps get quite hectic in some families, some people want to argue, or we ourselves are indignant about something and are quarrelsome, let us reach out very quickly to the Christ consciousness. The Christ center always hears our sincere request for help. Christ in me, Christ in my neighbor, Christ in all family members, Christ in me. Let us feel into it. We then enter into a conversation or a family gathering. Then we will go to the dining table, and we will feel that something is happening in us. Suddenly, we feel that we formulate things differently, that we speak differently, that totally different words come. It is the Spirit of God that is helping us. And if we sometimes come out of our inner being, that's not so bad either. We have pangs of conscience that say, so this and that are waiting to be cleared up. Gabriele encourages us to practice this again and again, to put our hand on the Christ consciousness. Perhaps we are restless or not in unity with people. We tell this to Christ. We tell him and feel into our inner being. What happens thereby? Let's listen to Gabriele in the original recording.
1: Some people feel a pulsation in themselves. Christ wants to communicate with us. But there is still so much turbulence in our brain. If, with him, we make an effort to reduce this turbulence, what the day brings as all two human aspects, we also say the sinfulness, to recognize and clear this up and to become ever more aware of the commandments of God and the teachings of our Redeemer, we become calm. The turbulence fades away. We feel more secure. We live more consciously. We breathe more deeply. Joy and thankfulness move into us. We experience something we may have merely been abstractly addressing until now. Christ in us. We call him. We take the spiritual receiver in hand. We speak to him. We pray to him. And we resolve Christ in me. Christ in my neighbor. No matter where we meet people, no matter with whom we talk, at work, in the family, in the enterprises, there is hustle and bustle everywhere. But one is there who is security and tranquility. Christ in me. Christ in my neighbor. We human beings are used to holding on to something, even if it is the telephone receiver. And here, we also hold firmly to the central listener, to the universal listener, to the center of the Christ of God, to the center of our being, to the switching point for our spiritual current. Those who want to join in, and we feel He does not leave us alone. Save yourself, whoever wants to be saved, before this world passes away. A call of the heart from God our Father to us, who wants to hug us to His heart, and to whom we find our way through Christ, our Redeemer. Dear listeners, that was an excerpt in the original recording from the teaching hour on the Christ telephone. And let us remember, no matter what the coming times may bring, the Christ telephone always has a signal. With this exercise by Gabriele, everyone who wants to can practice and learn and experience that Christ is always there. We take our leave of you for today. Until the next time, greetings in God.

Jesus of Nazareth loved the animals and campaigned for them. He, the Christ of God, unmistakably says today through the mouth of a prophet, "Human beings shall deliberately kill neither people nor animals, nor slaughter them for consumption, because as creatures of God, they are their second neighbors." Learn the truth about the teachings of Jesus of Nazareth, also about how he treated animals. Read the Great Christ Revelation, "This is my word, Alpha and Omega," given through Gabriele, the teaching prophetess and emissary of God in our time. 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A dog looks at you expectantly. A cat withdraws and hides. What's going on in the animals? In the book, You the Animal, You the Human Being, which has higher values, you learn what influence our feelings and thoughts have on animals and how we can communicate with them. Read, for instance, how the animals scent a person's thought pictures and how we can convey to them in pictures what we are planning, for instance, when a trip to the veterinarian is intended. All animals are children of creation and live in God, the loving Creator Spirit. How do we treat them? In this book, a revelation from the eternal kingdom given through the prophetess of God, Gabriele, we learn people of the new era will live with the animals, plants, and minerals. 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A unique book which teaches us to respect all life, to refine ourselves, and to find a new way of dealing with animals. You the Animal, You the Human Being, which has higher values? Available from Gabriele Publishing House, The Word. 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

0: With a heartfelt greetings in God, we greet you to our program for today, which is entitled, The Age of the Lily, the High Time After the Time, the Promise of the Messianic Sophianic Age through God's prophet Isaiah. The Appearance of the Christ of God. Dear listeners, from a rather long conversation with the prophetess and emissary of God, Gabriele, we followers of Jesus of Nazareth have compiled the manuscript for this program. The cherub of divine wisdom gave further explanations in the revelation word through the prophetess and emissary of God, Gabriele. And the theologian Dieter, who is known to us, was kind enough to put together citations from the old passed down revelations of the prophet of God, Isaiah, which seem to be spoken as if for the present time, and which we will likewise present. This program contains many an earnest word about our time, and points out that God, the Eternal, about 2,700 years ago, already admonished, gave warning, and through his prophets called for us to turn back and change our ways right into the present time. This becomes especially clear in the Apocalypse through the prophet of God, Isaiah. The Announcement of the Last Judgment. We will now begin to read the text prepared for the program. Gabriele began with the words, I hope I am a realist to the extent that this is possible for me as the human being Gabriele. The earth is divided into continents and countries, and each country has its language, which can change from generation to generation. There are also various dialects within a country. When people from one country travel to another country, the so-called foreign country, they need a passport and, if possible, an interpreter, if they do not speak the language of the other country. Every interpreter has his own way and quality of interpreting, depending on his understanding or even according to his school education. Two interpreters who translate the same language, for example, have their specific ways of expressing themselves. The translations of two individual interpreters often have different nuances, even if both try to translate the same text and express its content. This is how it is and how it was over the millennia and the centuries, and this is also how it is in our time. It is the year 2020. The Eternal Kingdom, the Kingdom of God, has the language of the communication of unity in God. It is the primordial law from eternity to eternity, from eon to eon, sending and receiving. In the unity consciousness of the communication of all divine beings, solely the law of all sending and receiving applies. The unity in the primordial or all law is thus communication. All messengers of God, prophets and prophetesses sent by God the Eternal, were at all times, like the present prophetess of God, interpreters of the divine language of unity, which is communication, sending and receiving. every messenger sent by God interpreted in their mother tongue and in the language of the respective generation of the country in which they were incarnated.
1: After many years, here and there, in a country somewhere, hints or writings by the messengers of God were found, which were then examined and checked, and compiled according to the conceptions and abilities of the translators at that time. Thereupon, the transcriptions came into being and copies of copies, and each copy is ascribed to a corresponding generation and, in the end, also to the respective translator, who, according to his ideas of what something could be called or how it was meant, also added his personal point of view. And if it was about the so-called priests' writings, then ecclesiastical inputs were added, not to say censorship, according to the respective religion. The wealth of innumerable writings and translations of centuries, even millennia, can be understood only in terms of its meaning. And even this must be questioned, if the translator was not free of any religious programming whatsoever. It is known that Jerome, who compiled the Bible, changed the Gospels in 3,500 places. He himself wrote, "It is difficult to glean the truth when one text diverges from another." And he admitted, "Is there a man who will not, when he takes the volume, the Bible in hand, break out immediately in violent language and call me a forger and a profane person for having the audacity to add anything to the ancient books or to make any changes or corrections therein?" It is likewise known that there are about 800 handwritten gospel manuscripts from the 2nd to the 13th century, but not a single manuscript concurs with another.
2: Gabriele explained further, "On the path to God, the Eternal, to our primordial homeland, the Ten Commandments of God and the Sermon on the Mount of Jesus of Nazareth can be a help, even if some of these words of God cannot be translated according to their origin. If possible, we should orient ourselves according to the laws of freedom that can be derived from them. Then we will better understand the meaning that is given in them. Everything else is based on faith or even religious philosophy. The original language of the primordial eternal homeland, the law of the being, is thus communication, sending and receiving. The eternal kingdom is not divided into different countries with correspondingly different languages. Let it be repeated. From generation to generation, the prophets and prophetesses of God interpreted, just as they were incarnated as divine beings, the original language of the eternal being into their respective mother tongues. This also applies to the present word from the kingdom of the being. In the name of God and of his cherub of his wisdom, I, Gabriele, also receive the eternal word and translate it into my mother tongue, which is German. The cherub of the eternal wisdom of God, called Brother Emmanuel on earth, the emissary of God, has control over the purity of the eternal word received now over a cycle of 5 decades. May the one who can believe it, and keep the instructions for following the Ten Commandments of God through Moses and the Sermon on the Mount of Jesus of Nazareth. May the one who cannot believe it, leave it. Everyone is free in his belief and in its fulfillment. Almost 5 decades ago, it was revealed to me, Gabriele, that the cherub of the eternal wisdom is the third basic power of God before the throne of God. For nearly 5 decades, the cherub of the eternal wisdom in God, as Brother Manuel, has repeatedly announced that, on behalf of the Almighty, centuries before Jesus of Nazareth, as the prophet of God Isaiah, he had to announce the coming of the Son of the Most High, which the human being of that time, Isaiah, also fulfilled. In his present mission, that is, in this time, he, the cherub of eternal wisdom, fulfills his second and last mission through the prophetess of God, called Gabriele in her earthly name, in order to let the light of the appearance of the Christ of God be revealed. It will be once again, precisely because of the very difficult times ahead for the coming generations, more and more people are thinking about this present world and about the new era, about the Messianic High Era. Anyone who believes in the coming of the Christ of God also knows about the reincarnations of souls that have become more light-filled into free, more light-filled and healthier bodies. What will it be like on the paths into the Messianic Sophianic Age? Through people for and with the Christ of God, because his teachings are also given, among other things, for the kingdom of peace, for the building of New Jerusalem.
1: Gabriele writes further, according to its meaning, it will become as the prophet of God Isaiah has announced. The wilderness and the dry land shall be glad. The desert shall rejoice and blossom. Like the lily, it shall blossom abundantly and rejoice with joy and singing. The glory of Lebanon shall be given to it, the majesty of Carmel and Sharon. They shall see the glory of the Lord, the majesty of our God. The prophet of God, Isaiah, announced the coming of the Christ of God and gave deep insight into the coming, into the high time, into the Messianic age. The words of God through the prophet Isaiah analogously given. Strengthen the weak hands and make firm the feeble knees. Say to those who have an anxious heart, be strong, fear not, behold, your God will come with vengeance. With the recompense of God, he will come and save you. Then the eyes of the blind shall be opened, and the ears of the deaf unstopped. Then shall the lame man leap like a deer, and the tongue of the mute sing for joy. For waters break forth in the wilderness, and streams in the desert. The burning sand shall become a pool, and the thirsty ground springs of water. No lion shall be there, nor shall any ravenous beast come up on it. They shall not be found there, but the redeemed shall walk there. And the ransomed of the Lord shall return, and come to Zion with singing. Everlasting joy shall be upon their heads. They shall obtain gladness and joy, and sorrow and sighing shall flee away. Then justice will dwell in the wilderness, and righteousness abide in the fruitful field, and the effect of righteousness will be peace, and the result of righteousness, quietness and trust forever. My people will abide in a peaceful habitation, in secure dwellings, and in quiet resting places. And it will hail when the forest falls down, and the city will be utterly laid low. Happy are you who sow beside all waters, who let the feet of the ox and the donkey range free. End of quote.
0: Gabriele explains to this. For true Christians, the words of God through Isaiah mean preparation, because, as was taught from the eternal truth, people will always come again who today are grasped by the teachings of Jesus the Christ, and then, if they have lived according to them, they will come again, that is, they will incarnate into a more light-filled time. Jesus of Nazareth taught us in the Lord's Prayer, "Your kingdom come, and your will be done." It can be said, above the darkness is the light. The revelations about the end of the materialistic time, which in the climate change is reaching its culmination, that is, its conclusion, find their completion in the present time in the last prophetess of God, that is, the divine interpreter from the kingdom of God, the eternal being. Thus it is revealed from the Spirit of eternal truth. As at all times the prophets of God came from the kingdom of God, took on human bodies to teach their neighbors from the eternal being, and to show them the way back into the eternal homeland. From the sanctum of the being came the four basic powers, the cherubim before the throne of God, and the three attribute powers of the filiation of God, likewise cherubim before the throne of the Almighty. If we look back over the 4,000 years, insofar as it is possible for us, then we realize that at all times messengers of God came to the earth from the eternal being. As stated, the seven basic powers, the entities before the throne of God, also incarnated into human bodies in order to show the people, their brothers and sisters, the way back to the eternal homeland. They came with a task of serving their brothers and sisters, and with them many heralds of God. During the 4,000-year cycle, God's messengers also came again and again. It was solely a matter of proclaiming to their fellow human beings the eternal word of the all-one God, the word of freedom and unity, of the love for God and neighbor toward people, nature, and animals. During this mighty divine prophetic cycle, the co-regent of the kingdom of God, who had been announced by God's prophet Isaiah, came into the human body as Jesus of Nazareth. The co-regent of the kingdom of God in Jesus of Nazareth brought the "It is finished," which means redemption is accomplished. The core of being of every soul, the essence of the kingdom of God, is protected from dissolution, from the desire of the ancient serpent, from the regime of the fall. This means that the co-regent of the kingdom of God released a large part of his divine heritage to protect, as already revealed, the core of being, the essence of the kingdom of God in all souls and in souled human beings. Through this, all souls will find their way back into the eternal being, into the kingdom of their true eternal homeland. Let it be repeated once again. All seven primordial powers before the throne of the eternal became human beings so that with their powers and instructions they ease the human path of the co-regent of the eternal kingdom, and that the Redeemer deed, the "It is finished," would not have to be accomplished on the cross. It happened differently.
1: Who was it that incited the people to first call the Hosanna and then the "Crucify Him"? Who was it that agitated? And who is it that, right into the present time, blesses the atrocities of war and murder and manslaughter? Who agitates, and who are those who carry it out in the name of the agitators? Jesus of Nazareth walked this path of suffering, which cannot be described in words, and which does not even begin to find the appreciation it deserves. Jesus of Nazareth, who, out of the primordial love of the eternal being, taught and exemplified the love for God and neighbor to the people, spoke on the cross, "Father, forgive them, for they know not what they do." And yet, the bestial, murderous activity against people, nature, and animals continued. The 2,000 years until the present time are the proof. Until today, the Hosanna from back then culminates in the power, in the procedure of power, which is the substance of the crucify him. If we look back 2,000 years, then we rightly ask, should the cross with the corpus represent a sign of victory for the criminal, diabolical acts of yesterday and today? Who thinks they can subjugate people with this sign? Who thinks they can abuse the name of Jesus of Nazareth, even under the flag of Christian values, without the law of cause and effect catching up with the perpetrators? Who brought the abuses of his name into the world? Who has accepted them, and who is abusing them? Who? To this day, the names of God's messengers, mainly the name of Jesus of Nazareth, are abused. Although the flag that the nations of all times have hoisted has in truth long since been called climate change. Who were and are still today the climate killers? And who were and are still today the people, the indifferent people, who in their haze of incense first shout, "Hosanna," then "Crucify him"? In his time, Jesus of Nazareth spoke to the scribes and Pharisees who talked about the murder of the prophets of God by their fathers in the following meaning. "Woe to you, scribes and Pharisees, hypocrites! For you build the tombs of the prophets and decorate the monuments of the righteous, saying, 'If we had lived in the days of our fathers, we would not have taken part with them in shedding the blood of the prophets.' Thus, you witness against yourselves that you are sons of those who murdered the prophets. Fill up, then, the measure of your fathers. You serpents, you brood of vipers, how are you to escape being sentenced to hell? Therefore, I send you prophets and wise men and scribes, some of whom you will kill and crucify,

0: Fill up then the measure of your fathers. After 2,000 years, the measure is indeed full. The fuse is burning, simply called climate change. The measure is full, and the truth is revealed and remains on record. To understand the whole thing, one should start from the heralds of God. Whether the 4,000-year cycle is referred to here or what preceded it, no matter from which heavenly region the heralds of God, the prophets and prophetesses of God, came and were interpreters of the language of the eternal kingdom. It is as it is. Every emissary of God spoke and speaks in their mother tongue. For the kingdom of God does not have the language of human beings. The heralds of God, who came from the eternal kingdom, primarily prophets and prophetesses of God, are at home in the divine law of sending and receiving. They can readily interpret it into their mother tongue. As it was at all times, so it is also today in 2020. The emissary of God, Gabriele, interprets the eternal word into her mother tongue. In the name of the Almighty Eternal God, the former human being Isaiah, in the eternal kingdom, the Prince of the Eternal Wisdom, and regent of the third basic power before the throne of God, instructed me, Gabriele, in the interpretation of the prophetic word. As stated, the Prince of the Eternal Wisdom and regent of the third basic power of God, as a human being with the name of Isaiah, was himself a prophet and knows how the translation of the heavenly language goes. For us human beings, his name for his current task is Emmanuel. Jesus of Nazareth, in him the Christ of God, the Son of God, and co-regent of the kingdom of God, spoke the "It is finished." The regency of the divine wisdom, the third basic power of God, is part of the mission of leading all souls and ensouled human beings home. The ancient serpent of yesterday is defeated. Therefore, it is finished and accomplished. Because the victory of the kingdom of God was revealed, that is, it could no longer be prevented, the demonic serpent threw its signet onto the earth, the sign of its capitulation, which found its conclusion in the sanctum of the being. Since then, chaos has been rampant on the earth. It is the last rebellion of the remaining followers of the adversary. This can be felt in all the countries of the world. The capitulation of the demon, called the ancient serpent, was revealed by the cherub of divine wisdom in the divine word of revelation given during the spring of the year 2019.
1: We continue reading, because it is as it is. In a mighty arc of the new era, the eternal kingdom gave revelations. The age of the lily, Sophia, the wisdom of God. The four planes of development, the cradle of evolution to the filiation of God. The age of the lily, the high time after the time. The age of the lily, Sophia, the wisdom of God, the spirit of truth, the spirit of fusion, spirit of his spirit, love.

0: of His love. The Teaching Book, The Age of the Lily, The High Time After the Time, God in Us and We in God. And now, the Age of the Lily, The High Time After the Time, The Promise of the Messianic Sophianic Age through God's Prophet Isaiah. The Appearance of the Christ of God. The prophet of God, Isaiah, also announced the vision of the coming kingdom of peace in his words of revelation. In the analogous divine words that have been passed down from that time, it says, "The wolf shall live with the lamb, the leopard shall lie down with the kid, the calf and the lion and the fatling together, and the little child shall lead them. The cow and the bear shall graze, their young shall lie down together, and the lion shall eat straw like the ox. The nursing child shall play over the hole of the asp, and the weaned child shall put its hand in the adder's den. They will not hurt or destroy on all my holy mountain, for the earth will be full of the knowledge of the Lord, as the waters cover the sea." May it be repeated, because the cherub of divine wisdom as a human being, the prophet of God Isaiah, has announced the Messiah, he continues to work as regent of the third basic power to fulfill his former mission in the last cycle. In the Redeemer work of Christ, the regency of the eternal wisdom stands for the appearance of the Christ of God. Therefore, for the new era, his former human name is included in the title of the Christ Isaiah Land, the Land of the Animals, and the announcement of New Jerusalem. In this awareness, also the announcement of the appearance of the Messiah to make true what Jesus of Nazareth promised, "I come soon." The Christ Isaiah Land, thus, stands for the appearance of the Christ of God. The new era will also develop in this spirit.
1: Gabriele continued to explain, "The sinful time, the turning away from the eternal spirit, from the divine prophetic word, is, as we can see, approaching its culmination. In many divine revelations, the fall of the sinful, self-centered world is announced. This is already shown in the Apocalypse of the prophet Isaiah. In eternity, the 2,700 years since the eternal God revealed his eternal word through Isaiah are not any time at all. Anyone who is able to grasp the eternal word in the spirit of its meaning believes that the eternal word through God's prophet Isaiah, which has been translated many times, is revealed for the present time. That is how close this time is to us. We read from the Apocalypse of the prophet Isaiah. The announcement of the last judgment. Now the Lord is about to lay waste the earth and make it desolate, and he will twist its surface and scatter its inhabitants. And it shall be as with a people, so with a priest, as with the slave, so with his master, as with a maid, so with her mistress, as with a buyer, so with a seller, as with a lender, so with a borrower, as with a creditor, so with a debtor. The earth shall be utterly laid waste and utterly despoiled, for the Lord has spoken this word. The earth dries up and withers, the world languishes and withers, the heavens languish together with the earth. The earth lies polluted under its inhabitants, for they have transgressed laws, violated the statutes, broken the everlasting covenant. Therefore, a curse devours the earth, and its inhabitants suffer for their guilt. Therefore, the inhabitants of the earth dwindled, and few people are left. The wine dries up, the vine languishes, all the merry-hearted sigh. The mirth of the timbrels is stilled. The noise of the jubilant has ceased. The mirth of the lyre is stilled. No longer do they drink wine with singing. Strong drink is bitter to those who drink it. The city of chaos is broken down. Every house is shut up so that no one can enter. There is an outcry in the streets for lack of wine. All joy has reached its eventide. The gladness of the earth is banished. Desolation is left in the city. The gates are battered into ruins. For thus it shall be on the earth and among the nations, as when an olive tree is cut down, as at the gleaning when the grape harvest is ended. He who flees at the sound of the terror shall fall into the pit, and he who climbs out of the pit shall be caught in the snare. For the windows of heaven are opened, and the foundations of the earth tremble. The earth is utterly broken. The earth is split apart. The earth is violently shaken. The earth staggers like a drunken man. It sways like a hut. Its transgression lies heavy upon it, and it falls, and will not rise again. On that day, the Lord will punish the host of heaven in heaven, and the kings of the earth on the earth. These are the words of Isaiah, as they have been passed down, which can be grasped according to their meaning only in the awareness of God's love, because it is not God the Lord who ravages and devastates the earth. And it is not the sins of the earth that weigh upon it, but it is the effects of the causes set by humankind that fall upon it. Further words of God through the prophet Isaiah. What to me is the multitude of your sacrifices, says the Lord? I have had enough of burnt offerings of rams and the fat of well-fed beasts. I do not delight in the blood of bulls, or of lambs, or of goats. When you come to appear before me, who has required of you this trampling of my courts? When you spread out your hands, I will hide my eyes from you. Even though you make many prayers, I will not listen. Your hands are full of blood. Wash yourselves. Make yourselves clean. Remove the evil of your deeds from before my eyes. Cease to do evil. Learn to do good.
0: A sad picture that all generations of people have drawn, Gabriele continued. Up until now, nothing has changed. How will it be in the future? Until now, God, the All-One, has sent prophets and prophetesses, God-filled men and women. Like a rainbow, a mighty 4,000-year cycle of God's prophets and prophetesses of enlightened men and women moves over the earth. Over and over again, they have brought the eternal word of the All-One God. Integrated in the cycle of more than four millennia, all the bearers of the seven basic powers came from the sanctum of God as prophets, and with them many more heralds of God to reveal to their brothers and sisters, the people, the message of the eternal homeland, their, our eternal homeland. They came and gave the word of truth, the primordial eternal law of their, our life. In the present time, in these almost five decades of divine prophetic work, the cherub of divine wisdom, the third basic power before the throne of God, who is known to the people today through the prophetess of God as Brother Emmanuel, has given revelations again and again. The cherub reveals. I, the cherub of his wisdom, compare the 4,000-year cycle with the rainbow and its implied colors. In the present time of the present generation, many people know that I, called Brother Emmanuel, am the teacher and companion of God's instrument with the earthly name of Gabriele, and the cherub of his wisdom. For nearly 5 decades, I, the cherub of his eternal wisdom, and above all, his Son, the Christ of God, have been giving revelations through the mouth of a prophet. Few people have understood why the Eternal All-One has sent God's heralds again and again. Why wasn't his word through his prophets and prophetesses accepted? Unless it had been changed, censored, falsified, and bent into shape by the scribes, that is, priests, who serve the idolatrous God and given to the people? In unity and together with the Christ of God, the co-regent of the eternal kingdom, the "it is finished, it is accomplished, it is done," is spoken and fulfilled. The words of Jesus of Nazareth, "it is finished," spoken on the cross of torture, indicate that Christ has brought redemption for all souls and ensouled human beings. The inner being in Jesus of Nazareth has risen and has returned to God, his heavenly Father, who is the Father of all souls and ensouled human beings, and has again taken his place at the side of his Father. The sign of his resurrection is the cross without a corpus. What does it look like in the past 2,000 years and that right into the present time? The question is, why the cross with a man-made figure of the crucified Jesus of Nazareth?
2: God's prophet Isaiah can inform us. The carpenter stretches a line. He marks it out with a pencil. He shapes it with planes and marks it with a compass. He shapes it into the figure of a man, with the beauty of a man, to dwell in a house. He cuts down cedars, or he chooses a cypress tree or an oak and lets it grow strong among the trees of the forest. He plants a cedar and the rain nourishes it. Then it becomes fuel for a man. He takes a part of it and warms himself. He kindles a fire and bakes bread. Also, he makes a god and worships it. He makes it an idol and falls down before it. Half of it he burns in the fire. Over the half he eats meat. He roasts it and is satisfied. Also he warms himself and says, "Ah, I am warm. I have seen the fire." And the rest of it he makes into a god, his idol, and falls down to it and worships it. He prays to it and says, "Deliver me, for you are my God." They know not, nor do they discern, for he has shut their eyes so that they cannot see, and their hearts so that they cannot understand. No one considers, nor is there knowledge or discernment to say, "Half of it I burned in the fire. I also baked bread on its coals. I roasted meat and have eaten. And shall I make the rest of it an abomination? Shall I fall down before a block of wood?" He feeds on ashes. A deluded heart has led him astray, and he cannot deliver himself or say, "Is there not a lie in my right hand?" So far the words of God's prophet Isaiah that have been passed down. The cherub of divine wisdom, once in the earthly garment as the prophet Isaiah, reveals further during our time. In many idolatrous temples you can find the delusion, the cross with corpus, and also on many field paths. Why is this so, when Jesus, the Christ of God, was taken down from the cross, indeed, when he resurrected? One wonders whether this is supposed to be the sign of Christian values, or should it help to boost the fields with the appropriate poisonous substances in order to sell the fruits, including grain, as a Christian seal of value? Or does the Christian seal of value of the crucifix stand for the fields contaminated with nitrate, which, because of the allegedly Christian factory farming, contaminates the groundwater or drinking water in such a way that people and animals can get sick from it? Or is there another sign for fields, grain and fruit, as well as for billions upon billions of tortured animals in forests and fields? The slaughterhouses in abundance have the blood sacrificial sign of the idol god Baal on their signet. And what is the sign of those who consume the flesh of the sacrificial animals? No energy is lost, no matter how vile. Who can answer the many questions? Perhaps the climate change? Year after year, it will show this, because the all-too-human morass on Earth, down to the depths of the Earth and the oceans, is calling for liberation.
0: Already now, the Earth is burning to a considerable extent on all continents. So the cherub of divine wisdom continues. In the coming times, which are measured in years, the fires will continue to increase in uncontrolled proportions. Fires heat up the polluted atmosphere, which ignites into a conflagration, and the fumes, the polluted earth filled with ballast, the same as Baal's burden, will continue to ignite, for like always draws to like. This means that like always attracts like. Therefore, many a thing will burn up on and in the earth, if not to say much. Human beings who are still left despite many hardships such as hunger and pestilence will, after many generations of tribulation and death, look into another atmosphere, that is, the stratosphere. They will be amazed by rays of light that cannot come from the horror of this world. They look at the finest rays which indicate, "Yes, it is me. I come soon. My second mission as the human being, Isaiah, was in this awareness of the Messiah's appearance, I come soon. In this turn of time, I, the prince, the regent before God's throne, who was once in the man Isaiah, and who announced the co-regent of the kingdom of God and fulfilling the second and last mission, the announcement of the spiritual return of the Christ of God, once in Jesus of Nazareth, I come soon. And with the Christ of God, the home-bringing of all souls and ensouled human beings. May it be repeated. In this accomplishment of the Redeemer deed of the Christ of God lies the leading home, that is, the home-bringing of all souls and the "it is done," of which has already been reported. The victory of the eternal kingdom in the "it is done" has been reported in several divine revelations, and there are several divine revelations about the climate change that give humankind an answer about the ifs and buts, the why and when. It is finished. It is accomplished. It is done. Denotes the end point of the unimaginable cruel times on earth in which the so-called Satanist, the ancient serpent, the counterfeiter in his dishonest transfer, would have wanted to do better. Addressed to humankind today, this means that the humankind of all generations, and this up to the present day, has tolerated the manslaughter and murder committed by the juggler of the dark power. Those who remain silent affirm and make themselves guilty, not before the earthly court, but before their own, for what a person sows, the person or the soul will reap. The last messenger of God, a woman from the direct center of the eternal being, writes about the final chord of a 4,000-year cycle in which the all-too-human generations have to help bear the final chord in service to the idols of Baal. In this awareness, the cherub of the eternal wisdom in God, the All-One, and on behalf of the Christ of God, for whom I, as Brother Emmanuel, have for nearly 5 decades been giving the divine word of revelation, the eternal messages and heavenly teachings to the human being, Gabriele. Thus far, the revelation of the cherub of divine wisdom.

The Teaching Book, The Age of the Lily, The High Time After the Time, God in Us and We in God. This book by Gabriele, the teaching prophetess and emissary of the Eternal Kingdom, is given for this time and for the coming generations. It indicates the path to God in us and we in God, and allows the reader to dive deeply into the laws of life. Learn that God, the All-Power, dwells in every cell of our body, in every blood vessel, and that everything, our entire life, including our body, is based on energy, on sending and receiving. Energy cannot be destroyed, only changed, we read. What does this mean for our life, for our genetic makeup? In terms of our behavior toward the animals and plants, what does our blood say about ourselves? Everything wants to tell us something. In this book, read how, already upon awakening, we set the course for the new day. So what is the message of this day? The teaching book is a companion for all those who set out to find God in themselves. For, as Gabriele writes again and again, we are called upon. A sentence from the book. Wherever we look, wherever we go, everywhere, God, the Creator Spirit, is the speaking all-consciousness. The teaching book, The Age of the Lily, The High Time After the Time, God in Us and We in God, can be ordered at Gabriele Publishing House. 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

experience previously unknown insights into the makeup of creation and of the soul, revealed by Christ through the prophetess and emissary of God, Gabriele. Christ explains in detail the path of the soul, its way home from the earth, all the way to the Father's house. His words of revelation provide answers to many questions, for example, what does the soul need to recognize and learn on the individual levels? What is it like for a soul that has left its physical body while still young? What are the planets and the spiritual dwelling places in the soul realms like? And much more. This Christ revelation gives us insight into the meaning of our life on earth, as well as courage and confidence for the continuing life of our soul. God, our eternal Father, does not forsake us. Every soul is guided and taught according to its degree of maturity. The path of the soul back to the kingdom of God, to the eternal homeland, goes by way of 7x7 consciousness levels, from the level of order to will, wisdom, and earnestness, up to patience, love, and mercy. To reactivate these levels of the soul is the task of every soul, either here on the earth or in the spheres of the beyond. Order the book, The Soul on Its Path to Perfection. Gabriele Publishing House, under the phone number 0049-9391-504-843 or online at gabriele-publishing-house.com.

0: Dear listeners, a very warm welcome to another reading from the Sermon on the Mount of Jesus of Nazareth. Jesus the Christ was a spiritual revolutionary. In his Sermon on the Mount, he taught us not to practice retaliation, but to reconcile. He taught not to look for the fault in others, but to change ourselves. He taught peace, unity, freedom, and brotherliness. With his Sermon on the Mount, we are given the guidance for a love for God and neighbor that is lived so that we become new people who live in peace with their fellow people and also with nature and the animals, and who grow closer to the free spirit, God in us. The segments we will read today from the Sermon on the Mount of Jesus of Nazareth are from an extra-biblical gospel and were revealed, explained, and deepened in our time by the Christ of God himself through the prophetess and emissary of God, Gabriele. These explanations can be read in the great work of Revelation, "This is my word, Alpha and Omega, the gospel of Jesus, the Christ revelation, which true Christians the world over have come to know." We begin with the chapter that is entitled, "Do Not Judge Your Neighbor." Jesus of Nazareth taught, "Do not judge, so that you will not be judged. For you will be judged in the same way you judge others. And with whatever measure you measure, you will be measured again in turn. And as you do to others, so will it be done to you." The Christ of God revealed about this. You have read that thoughts, words, and deeds are magnets. The one who judges and condemns his neighbor in thoughts and with words will experience the same or similar things on himself. Recognize that your negative thoughts, words, and deeds are your own judges. With whatever measure you measure, whether in thoughts or in words and actions, so will you yourself be measured. Just as you denigrate your neighbor in order to exalt yourself, so will you be valued. You will know and suffer your own worth. And if you say, "What the one has is enough for him, the other one should receive more," then one day you will have only as much or even less than the one to whom you have conceded less. Just as you treat your neighbor in thoughts, words, and deeds, so will you fare yourself one day.
1: The next section of the Sermon on the Mount has the title, "Begin with Yourself." It says in the Gospel, "How is it that you see the splinter in your brother's eye and are not aware of the beam in your own eye? How can you say to your brother that you want to take the splinter out of his eye and see a beam is in your eye? You hypocrite, first take the beam out of your own eye. Only then will you see clearly in order to be able to take the splinter out of your brother's eye." The Christ of God explained regarding this. Only that person talks constantly about the splinter in his neighbor's eye who is not aware of the beam in his own eye. Only the one busies himself with wanting to extricate the splinter from the eye of his brother who does not know his own way of thinking and living. The one who does not know himself nor his beam, the sins of his soul, which are reflected in his own eyes, has no eye for the truth. His eye is clouded by sin. He then sees in his neighbor only what he still is himself, a sinner. Only the one who works on the beam in his own eye sees increasingly more clearly. Then he can recognize the splinter in his brother's eye ever more clearly and will help him remove it according to the law of love of neighbor. And so the one who speaks negatively about his fellow people, who denigrates and maligns them, does not know his own faults. You shall recognize them by their fruits. Each one himself shows who he is, that is, his fruit. Whoever gets upset about his fellow people and makes fun of them shows who he truly is. The one who first discards his own faults is also able to help his neighbor. This is why each one who speaks disparagingly about his brother's faults, and in so doing does not notice the beam in his own eye, is a hypocrite.
0: We read further in the Sermon on the Mount. It says, "Do not proselytize." Jesus of Nazareth taught, "You should not give what is holy to the dogs, nor cast your pearls before the swine, lest they trample them with their feet, turn round, and rend you." The Christ of God explained about this. "It is not in accordance with the eternal law of free will that you go with the words of truth from place to place, from house to house, using your skills to persuade and convince, proselytizing to everyone you get hold of. For that would mean that you do not hold the truth sacred and do as it is figuratively written. You should not give what is holy to the dogs, nor cast your pearls before the swine. This means you should not impose the word of God upon your neighbor. The one who thinks that his neighbor should believe and accept what he thinks he is convinced of still has doubt himself and questions his own belief. To proselytize means to want to convince. The one who wants to convince is himself not convinced in his own inner being of what he extols. So be good examples in your belief and not ones to proselytize. You can offer the content of your faith and leave it up to everyone to believe in it or not, to go along with you or not. The freedom in God is an aspect of the eternal law. When your neighbor approaches you of his own free will and asks you about your belief, he is taking the first step towards you, and the one who is firm in his faith will then go toward his neighbor and answer him. The one who is in divine communication with his neighbor will not tie him to his faith, but will communicate to him only as much as he himself has recognized and actualized. Only the person who has developed little selfless love will want to tie his neighbor to his belief. Therefore, beware of the overly zealous who want to convince you of their belief. Offer the eternal truth in the spoken and written word, and live accordingly yourselves. Then those who have recognized the life in themselves will approach you.
1: We continue reading from the Sermon on the Mount of Jesus of Nazareth. Go into your inner being. Ask, and it will be given to you. Seek, and you will find. Knock, and it will be opened to you. For everyone who asks will receive, and the one who seeks will find, and to the one who knocks, it will be opened. Christ revealed about this through the prophetic word. Only the person who has not yet entered his inner being, the kingdom of love, asks, seeks, and knocks at the gate to the inner life. The kingdom of God is within, in the soul of every person. The first step on the path to inner life, on the way to the gate of salvation, is to ask God for help and support. The next step is to seek the love and justice of God. The wayfarer finds the life, God's love and justice, in the commandments of life, which are signposts on the way within. A further step is to knock at the inner door in the little chamber of one's own heart. This gateway to the heart of God opens itself only to the one who has sincerely prayed, searched, and knocked. The inner door does not open to the intellectual who seeks only external values and ideals. Those who doubt will not be received either. Therefore, the one who asks, seeks, and knocks must do so out of love for God and not in order to test the love of God. Recognize that whoever just wants to test whether God's love really exists will himself be put to the test very quickly. The heart's gateway stands open to the one who lives in God. He need not ask anymore. He has already received, for God knows his children. The one who has entered the heart of God has already received in his soul. This means that the wealth from God shines more intensely in his soul and radiates through him, the person. Whoever has entered his inner being no longer needs to seek. He is at home in the kingdom of the inner being. And the one who has consciously taken up dwelling in him no longer needs to knock. He has already entered and lives in God, and God lives through him. Only those will ask, seek, and knock who still stand on the outside and do not yet know that deep in their soul they bear what makes them truly rich, God's love and wisdom.
0: The next section from the Sermon on the Mount of Jesus of Nazareth has the title, Give What You Expect. Which man among you here gives a stone when his child asks for bread, or a serpent when it asks for a fish? If you, who are evil, can nevertheless give good gifts to your children, how much more will your Father in heaven give good things to those who ask him? Whatever you want that people shall do to you, do it likewise to them. And whatever you do not want them to do to you, do not do it to them either. For this is the law and the prophets. Christ explains and deepens this in the work of Revelation, This is my word. Recognize that you should not demand from your fellow people what you yourself are not willing to give. When you expect your neighbor to do something for you, ask yourself the question, why do you not do it yourself? The person, for example, who expects money and property from his neighbor so that, in his laziness, he will not have to work himself, or the person who expects faithfulness from his neighbor while he is not faithful himself, or the person who wants to be accepted and received by his neighbor, yet neither accepts nor receives his fellow people, that person is selfish and poor in spirit. Whatsoever you demand of your neighbor is what you do not have in your heart yourself. It is unlawful, out of an attitude of expectation, to force your fellow people into acts, statements, or ways of behaving which, of yourself, you would not be willing to do. If, in wanting something from your neighbor, you have recognized your expectant attitude, turn back quickly and do first what you demand of your neighbor. All coercion is a pressure which produces, in turn, coercion and counterpressure. Through such extortionate behavior toward your fellow people, you bind yourself to them and turn yourself, as well as the one who lets himself be blackmailed, into a slave of a baser nature. Coercive methods such as "I expect of you and you expect of me," or "each gives to the other what the other demands of the former," lead to binding. What is bound has no place in heaven. Both who are tied to one another will meet again one day, either in the fine material life or in further incarnations.
1: The Christ of God revealed more about this. He said, "This form of binding does not apply to one's place of work. When in your professional life you have freely taken a position in a certain field of work, and the responsible person gives you duties that you should carry out within the framework of your job, you have already given your consent to that upon joining the enterprise. You have freely taken your place in the field of work and on the work team in order to do what is assigned to you. So when you choose a job, you should also carry out what is assigned to you according to the field of work you have chosen yourself." The statement, "Whatever you want that people should do to you, do it likewise to them," therefore does not apply to a self-chosen profession or field of work. Whatever you do not want them, the people, to do to you, do not do to them either. Means, if you do not want to be laughed at and ridiculed, or if you do not want to be robbed or lied to, or you do not want to be deprived of your belongings, or you do not want to be led by the nose, or you do not want to be robbed of your free will, or you do not want to be beaten or insulted, then do not do this to your fellow people. For what you do to the least of your brothers, this you do to me and to yourself. What you do not want to be done to you, you do not do to any of your neighbors either. For everything that goes out from you returns to you. Therefore, examine your thoughts and guard your tongue.
0: Dear listeners, with this fundamental rule for life, whatever you do not want to have done to you, do not do it to others either, we have reached the end of our reading for today. These are valuable tips for the life path of each person, no matter of which culture or nationality. The Sermon on the Mount of Jesus of Nazareth is an offer to the people of all nations because, for God, there are no national borders and no religions. He is the free spirit, God in us. For today, we take our leave of you. Goodbye and greetings in God.

For all people who want to find God, the free spirit in themselves, who strive for a peaceable humankind, a life of love for God and neighbor, the word of eternal truth from the kingdom of God is given to us. The great cosmic teachings of Jesus of Nazareth to his apostles and disciples who could understand them with explanations by Gabriele. Through Gabriele, the great teaching prophetess and emissary of the kingdom of God in our time, Christ himself reveals the law of true life, which he taught in the inner circle of his apostles and disciples more than 2,000 years ago. For the first time in the history of mankind, his great cosmic teachings are available to all people, for he, the free spirit, taught much more than what is contained in conventional traditions. The great cosmic teachings give us an understanding of the eternal divine laws. They allow us to sense into the deep life in our soul that is our homeland. And we experience who we are in truth, cosmic beings, children of the infinite love on the way back to the eternal kingdom of God, from where we all once went away. The great cosmic teachings of Jesus of Nazareth were interpreted and explained by Gabriele. Gabriele shows us how we can apply them in our daily life, in the family, at work, or during our free time. We learn, for example, to understand our fellow man in the right way, to assuredly recognize life in every situation, and to concentrate in the right way, and much, much more. We find our way to the free spirit, to God in us. The great cosmic teachings of Jesus of Nazareth to his apostles and disciples who could understand them are now collected together with all the explanations by Gabriele in a noble collective volume. It is a mighty work of teaching for all people on their way into the new era, the era of the Christ of God, the Messianic and Sophianic Age. Order the book, The Great Cosmic Teachings of Jesus of Nazareth, at Gabriele Publishing House, under the telephone number 0049-9391-504-843 or online at gabriele-publishing-house.com or write to Gabriele Publishing House, Max Braun Street 2, 97828 Altfeld in Germany.

Jesus of Nazareth loved the animals and campaigned for them. He, the Christ of God, unmistakably says today through the mouth of a prophet, "Human beings shall deliberately kill neither people nor animals, nor slaughter them for consumption, because as creatures of God, they are their second neighbors." Learn the truth about the teachings of Jesus of Nazareth, also about how he treated animals. Read the Great Christ Revelation, "This is my word, Alpha and Omega," given through Gabriele, the teaching prophetess and emissary of God in our time. 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

0: Viele Menschen, sehr viele Menschen beten.
1: Many people, very many people pray in our world.
0: Doch.
1: But we often think,
0: denken wir,
1: why?
0: Warum
1: doesn't Christ listen to us? Isn't it often so that we place our problems, our concerns, our worries, our hardships, and all that moves us above the suffering and hardship of others? Many years ago, a sister told me the following. When she was young, she was always dealing with herself. She always had problems. She didn't like that one. She wanted to have this one. It wasn't right for her. Her mother did what she didn't want. Over and over again, she thought about herself and was very dissatisfied with herself. This resulted in depression. Her difficulties became greater and greater, and she complained more and more to her mother. Her mother took her by the hand and said, "Now listen well to me. Every person has infinitely many worries and problems. There is much suffering, illness, hardship and worry in our world. Now, each person on the whole earth combines his suffering, his pains, into a little cross. And all of them put their crosses on a mountain. Everyone puts them together. And it became a very great mountain. And her mother said, put your cross there too, and I'll also put mine there. And they both put their crosses, their sorrows, their hardships on that mountain. And the mother said, look at all these crosses. And for that time, she explained what moves people, how great the suffering and need among the people is, how many children are looking for their mother and can no longer find her. War has taken them from the children. They are alone. They are orphans. She explained all the hardships and problems and said, look at the crosses. And she looked at the crosses, and her mother kept on talking and explaining what else was on those crosses. And then she looked at her daughter and said, which cross are you going to take now when yours is so heavy? And the daughter then said to her mother, which cross are you going to take? And her mother said, I'm taking back my cross. And the daughter looked at her mother and said, I'll also take back my cross. And from this point on, things went better for her. She frequently had the crosses in mind when she thought she had to wail and complain again about things that she imagined, about envy, about resentment, and much more. We human beings have to learn to empathize with our neighbors in order to be able to truly pray for them. A superficial prayer, simply to pray and feel nothing, helps the other person very little, nor does it help us. How about if we now learn this inner prayer together? Let us put the crosses together and ask that the Christ of God put the crosses of all people before us. It will be a great mountain of crosses. Whoever wants to joins us in this. Everyone puts his cross on this mountain. All his worries and problems, his difficulties, his thoughts of hatred and envy, his indispositions and his illness. Now the crosses are coming from all over the world, and the mountain is getting big, very big. And now let's look at the crosses. People in the hospitals suffer unspeakable pain day and night. And many a one knows that he must pass away. He is suffering. Let us think of the many children who no longer have parents, whose parents have died of AIDS and the like. Let us feel into the so-called third world. Children have no homeland. Children have no shelter. Many children are living somewhere or other in subway tunnels. They creep here and there to survive the night. Many people in the so-called third world are unspeakably sick and suffering. The children left alone have no bread. They beg, or they steal, for that they are hit, if not to say, beaten. Children are taken into prostitution, ineffable suffering. Let us feel into the people. Also, their crosses lie on this mountain. The mother presses her children against her breast. The father puts his arms around them, and the children ask, "Will you stay with us?" And the mother prays, "O Lord, let the children stay with us." And everyone senses what can happen. Are the children alone? Will the parents lose their children? Will the husband lose the wife? Will the wife lose the husband? The great hardship is set into the crosses, and the mountain is big. And when we think of the other hardships, especially those of our animal brothers and sisters, then many things accumulate, because what they suffer is our fault. It is our suffering.

0: Bevor wir ins Gebet gehen, lernen wir zu fühlen.
1: Before we go into prayer, let us learn to feel. Now we see the crosses. We look at this mountain of crosses. Our crosses are also there. Which cross will we take? Many a one will say, like the sister when she was young, I'll take my cross again. It's not such a problem, not so difficult, my existence, as that of the others. But all the people are asking for support and help. And one should help the other in any hardship, just like the Mother Earth, with all its forms of life. Christ is in us. Near our heart shines the mighty, merciful Sun of Love. In order to truly pray, we should empathize with the person or with the life form of nature for which we want to pray from our heart. We should develop empathy. We should feel how the person, how the life form feels. Then we should take the person or that which the Mother Earth bears with us into the Sun, to Christ, and let it pray in our inner being for the fine feeling, the empathy, the compassion and mercy which rise deep out of our soul, prays in us. That is true prayer. That bears fruit. And that also goes into the aura of our neighbor.
0: So wollen wir lernen zu beten.
1: So we want to learn to pray. Each one feels into the cross that lies on the mountain. He takes the cross of a person and feels into it. He takes a cross of the world of animals and nature and feels into it. Illness, suffering, and hardship torment the people. We take the person or the life form from nature into our consciousness, into the Son of the Christ of God. In our inner being, we sense that Christ is present. We suddenly become very calm. Our own concern has become secondary. We feel our neighbor in us. No thought stirs. We are in the Sun. And the person for whom we are praying is with us in this great light. Now we switch off our thinking, it, is praying. Let it pray. And you feel that totally different prayer thoughts develop. They are the fine feelings of the soul. Let it pray.

0: fühlen in den Menschen hinein, für den wir gebetet haben.
1: We feel into the person for whom we have prayed, or for the life form of nature. And we sense that we have prayed for them. And we affirm that they will feel better from day to day. This little cross in us becomes lighter, and it vibrates out to that place, to that location where the person is for whom we prayed. It vibrates out into the nature for which we have prayed. Let us look once more at this mountain of the many crosses. Let us allow the crosses to have an effect on us. And we notice that one of the many crosses is transmitting to us. Let us allow this.
0: In uns entsteht ein Bild.
1: A picture emerges in us.
0: Sind Menschen.
1: It is people.
0: Es können Seelen sein.
1: It could be souls or it could be animals and plants.
0: Das, was uns ganz nahe kommt.
1: We take with us into the sun that which comes very close to us. We likewise find ourselves in the sun of love, mercy, and kindness. It is getting ever warmer in us because our soul is pulsating. Our thoughts are silent. The fine feelings of the soul begin to pray. Let it happen. Let it pray for those who are in the sun.

0: Christus in uns.
1: Christ in us. Christ in them. The neighbor's little cross is getting lighter. It moves to that place, to that location, where the person is, where the life form of nature lingers. And we also feel better. Let us feel into the sun. We become more joyful, happier. We have prayed from our heart. We have felt. And we are linked with those for whom we have prayed. And now, whoever wants to, can take his little cross with him into the sun, to Christ in us. We lay before him everything that oppresses us. And now, let us pray. It prays. It is the fine feelings of the soul that pray. Let us watch our character traits, our behavior in the sun. We pray for ourselves.

0: Christ does not differentiate between this and that person. Just as we come and pray from our hearts, is it given to us. But when we feel into our little cross, many a one may realize that what he has to bear is really not so hard when compared to the many other crosses. And many of us will now think, with the strength of Christ, I can clear up what I have to bear. And the more we clear things up, the less we think of ourselves. And the more we can pray for the other crosses. Pray in the Son of Love, Mercy and Kindness. Pray in Christ. In this way, we are very close to Him, and we sense that He blesses our prayers of empathy, and carries the prayer thoughts out to those people who may have much more difficulty than many of us. In this way, it will become ever lighter in our heart. We move farther and farther away from our little aches and pains and feel the great pain of the world. And we will no longer pray to without, but rather go into the Son, empathetic, sympathizing with how things are for others. The Son of the Christ of God shines in us. Such prayers let us feel and sense that the Christ of God is near, very near. That He stands by us, that He helps us, and that our prayers also bear fruit. Because what comes from the heart is blessed. Let us thank the Great Spirit who is always present. Let us thank Him that we are never alone, that He loves us. Let us thank Him that He knows us and stands by us. Let us thank Him that He always receives us into the Son of Love.
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0: We are all brothers and sisters in the Spirit of our Eternal Father. We want to thank Him in this awareness.

0: Dear listeners, a warm welcome to a reading from the great work of Revelation, This is My Word, Alpha and Omega, the Gospel of Jesus, the Christ Revelation which true Christians the world over have come to know. Christ, the Son of God, during this mighty turn of time revealed in the prophetic word via his teaching prophetess and emissary Gabriele, details of his mighty presence in Jesus of Nazareth. He said the following to this, I am the Christ of God, the way, the truth and the life. I am the truth. And the truth that I am shines in countless facets into this world. We are glad that today we may read a chapter to you from this mighty work of Revelation. In chapter 57, we read the words of Jesus from a widely unknown gospel, which Christ himself, via the prophetic word in our time, explains, corrects and deepens. First, we read in the Gospel of Jesus. At the same time, the disciples came to Jesus and asked him, Who is the greatest in the kingdom of God? And Jesus called a little child to him and put him in the midst of them and said, Verily, I say to you, if you do not change and become as innocent and teachable as this little child, you will not enter the kingdom of heaven. But the one who becomes simple like this child is the greatest in the kingdom of heaven. And the one who receives such a child in my name receives me.
1: Christ explains, corrects, and deepens the word. Many souls come into this world with the intention of clearing up in the earthly garment what is still negative in them. They also come with the knowledge that they can be tested and led astray. In their earthly body, which is still developing, they feel very precisely the good and the less good. Souls which have consciously incarnated are very sensitive, for they came inspired with a wish to become divine again. The one who neglects one of these little children or even leads it astray by orienting it towards this world sins against the Holy Spirit. It would have been better for him if he had not aspired to earthly birth. But the one who strives for a lawful life and takes care to guide to me the little children whose earthly bodies are still growing is himself a light-filled being who strives for perfection, for the rebirth in the Spirit of God. The meaning of the word simple is to be discerning, modest, merciful, and kind. The one who neither doubts in God, nor is arrogant towards his neighbor, nor wants to be a know-it-all, but actualizes the commandments of God, becomes wise. The wise one serves his neighbor selflessly. He does not ask for acknowledgement or reward. He gives of himself out of the life of God, which is the fullness. He is the greatest in the kingdom of God, because he fulfills the laws of God. The word the greatest refers to the all law. To be the greatest in the kingdom of heaven means, after physical death, to go into the absolute law, to the beings of light, who live in the all-law, in the greatest, in the eternal, in the all-one God.
0: In the Gospel of Jesus, we read what Jesus of Nazareth continued to say to his disciples. Woe to the world because of its offenses to others. It is impossible that offenses do not come, but woe to him through whom the offense occurs. Therefore, if your lusts and pleasures cause offense to others, cast them away from you. For it is better for you to enter into life without them than to be cast with them into the everlasting fire. Christ explains, corrects, and deepens the word. Take care that nothing comes from your mouth that is not divine, and that you do nothing that harms your neighbor and the nature kingdoms. Do not exert pressure on your neighbor, so that you can indulge in your lusts and passions. So do not cause anyone offense by your human behavior, by your inclinations and stirrings. For if your neighbor does not forgive you, you may have to endure for a long time the grief and torment which your neighbor had to bear and endure because of you. The recognition of what you have done to your neighbor can be very painful in your soul, like fire, depending on the causes which were created by you. The meaning of the expression everlasting fire is to suffer for eons.
1: Jesus of Nazareth continued speaking. We read in the Gospel of Jesus, take heed that you do not neglect any of these little ones, for I say to you, their angels perpetually behold the face of God, for the Son of Man has come to save what was lost. Christ explains, corrects, and deepens the word. Their angels means that the light-filled soul of a child still lives consciously in God and sees into the inner life, which is God. In the Gospel of Jesus, Jesus of Nazareth ends his words with the following. Likewise, it is not the will of your Father in heaven that one of these little ones should come to suffer harm. Christ explains, corrects, and deepens the word. He reveals the words, likewise, it is not the will of your Father in heaven that one of these little ones should come to suffer harm, mean that the children are the children of the Father, Mother, God, and they are only entrusted to their earthly parents for this earthly existence. At the conception of the earthly body and at the birth of the child, the Eternal assigns to the parents the task of caring for the body of the child in the right way, to accept and receive the child, to care for it and to protect it, and to accompany it on its journey through life by an exemplary life and by good deeds in the family and for their neighbor.
0: The Gospel describes more from the life of Jesus of Nazareth. And some who were full of doubt came to Jesus, saying, you told us that our life and being are from God, but we have never seen God, nor do we know of any God. Can you show us the one whom you call the Father and the only God? We do not know whether there is a God. Jesus answered them, saying, hear this parable about the fishes. The fishes of a river spoke with one another and said, they tell us that our life and being comes from water, but we have never seen water. We do not know what it is. Then some of them, who were wiser than the others, said, we have heard that a wise and learned fish who knows all things lives in the sea. Let us go to him and ask him to show us the water. And so some of them set out to search for the great and wise fish, and they finally came to the sea where the fish lived, and they asked him. And when he heard them, he said to them, O you foolish fish, that you do not think! Yet wise are the few of you who seek. You live and move in water and have your existence in the water. You have come from the water and you will return to the water. You live in the water, but you do not know it. In the same way, you live in God, and yet you ask me, show us God. God is in all things, and everything is in God.
1: Christ explains, corrects, and deepens the word. He speaks. The doubter sees things and events within the limitations of matter. The earthly eyes perceive only what is earthly, the condensed substance, matter. So it is only the things and events of this world that are perceived by the earthly eyes and registered by the cells of the brain. The spiritual eye, the eye of the soul, looks behind the material. It looks right through matter and perceives the things and events of this world in the light of the eternal law. And the fine senses of the soul recognize the true and the untrue. God is law. And the one who lives in the law of God draws and gives from the source of the eternal life, from the truth. The human being in the ocean, God, perceives matter as a reflection, as a reflected image of the truth, which emerged through the negative workings of the darkness. The doubter, on the other hand, considers this coarse materiality to be the true life and sees only the reflections of the human ego. The one who considers matter to be the truth takes unlawful reflections as reality because he lives in this illusionary light, in this world of thoughts. The soul and person who live in God do not ask, who or what is God? Or is there a God? They live in God, and God is active through them.
0: In the prophetic word via Gabriele, Christ further reveals, God is the cosmic ocean. God is radiation. God is light. God is energy. God is love and wisdom. God is nature, the animal world and the starry firmament. God is the Alpha. He is the Omega for coarse materiality, for truth is eternity, and eternity is fine material. The being, the primordial power in which all pure creatures and beings live, is eternal, from eternity to eternity, because God is eternity. Man lives and moves solely through God, the life which is in him and everywhere, omnipresent. And all that lives, lives from God. God is all radiation. God is all in all things, the ocean, the life and the love. Everything pure consists of countless aspects of life and of love. The pure beings too, the spirit beings, are as images of the Father, the all radiation, the law. God is the all streaming law. The divine beings, the spirit beings, are compressed eternal law. They move in the all-stream God. The one who only swims in the riverbed of the temporal does not live consciously in the ocean, God. This is why he asks about the one who maintains and nourishes him and pulsates through him. There is no life without God, the all-ocean. Dear listeners, that was a reading from the great work of Revelation, This is My Word, Alpha and Omega, the Gospel of Jesus. The Christ revelation which true Christians the world over have come to know. Thank you for watching and for listening. We will be glad to welcome you again at our next reading. Goodbye and greetings in God.

0: The church doctrine of eternal damnation is a mockery of God. Jesus of Nazareth did not teach this. He brought the message of God's unending love, of the one eternal Father for all his children. And he, the Christ of God, also teaches again today through the mouth of a prophet that no soul is lost. Read, "This is my word, Alpha and Omega," the great Christ revelation given through Gabriele, the prophetess and emissary of God in our time. Order under the telephone number 0049-9391-504-843 or online at gabriele-publishing-house.com.
1: Jesus of Nazareth loved the animals and campaigned for them. He, the Christ of God, unmistakably says today through the mouth of a prophet, "Human beings shall deliberately kill neither people nor animals, nor slaughter them for consumption, because as creatures of God, they are their second neighbors." Learn the truth about the teachings of Jesus of Nazareth, also about how he treated animals. Read the great Christ revelation, "This is my word, Alpha and Omega," given through Gabriele, the teaching prophetess and emissary of God in our time. 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
0: Jesus of Nazareth did not found an external religion. 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Learn the truth about the life and works of the great teacher of humankind in the encompassing Christ revelation of the present time, given through Gabriele, the teaching prophetess and emissary of God. "This is my word, Alpha and Omega." 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
1: Have you ever asked yourself what Jesus of Nazareth really taught? Who can tell us the truth better than Jesus, the Christ, himself? Read, "This is my word, Alpha and Omega," the Gospel of Jesus, the Christ revelation, which true Christians the world over have come to know. Through the prophetess and emissary of God, Gabriele, Christ, the co-regent of the Kingdom of God, reveals in our time the facts about his life and works as Jesus of Nazareth. Learn the truth directly from Christ himself, free of theological opinions and interpretations. In this mighty work of revelation, Christ addresses the past, the present, and the future by way of the prophetic word through Gabriele. He, the Christ of God, teaches about the meaning and purpose of life on earth, about the falsification of his teachings during the past 2,000 years, about death, reincarnation, and life, the law of sowing and reaping, which also holds true in how we treat creation, about the true meaning of his deed of redemption, and much more. His eternal word is the teaching of the love for God and neighbor toward people, nature, and animals. It is the teaching of freedom, of peace, and of unity. He spoke and speaks to all people about the one God of love, God in us. Read, The encompassing work. This is my word. Alpha and Omega. 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

Welcome to The Word, The Cosmic Wave, The Voice of Original Christianity. These programs are based on the high spiritual knowledge given to us today by a woman called Gabriele, who has been called by God to be his prophetess and spiritual ambassador, and who fulfills the promise of the Nazarene to send us the Spirit of Truth, who would lead us into all truth. Following, you will be viewing a program originally produced in German and translated into all

0: the major world languages. These programs are of a high spiritual content, which have been underscored with recordings of nature and original compositions of music that underlie the message and invite you to simply sit back and enjoy the beauty and truth that you will be hearing. We now turn to our program today. Why do so many people find so little fulfillment in prayer? Why does so little in the world change for the good? Perhaps we can draw a picture about this. And if you want to, follow along with me.
1: Hier steht ein Tisch.
0: We see before us a table with nutritious and good food. It is arranged beautifully and is very inviting for us to partake of the various dishes. But we turn away from this nutritious, from these good dishes. We turn our backs on the beautifully set table and say, the food is so good, it tastes wonderful. But in actuality, we do not eat any of it. We talk about the good food, but we do not go to the table. Soon hunger comes, and then we say we are hungry and cannot find the food. We see that others are hungry too. We can no longer take them by the hand and lead them to the table. We have distanced ourselves too far from the good and nutritious dishes. We have merely talked about the good food, but we have eaten none of it, or hardly any of it. Now we are hungry, and even though we have turned away from the good dishes, we call out for God. We pray and then we say, well, where is God? Where is He? Why doesn't He change this world? Why doesn't He help me? Let us turn to the beautifully set table, to the nutritious good food, in a meditative self-contemplation. In this, let us go within, to the table of the Lord that is in us, to God who dwells in our soul. The commandments of God are a help to us when we do this. If you want to, assume an upright sitting position, a meditative sitting position. We put both feet on the floor. We place the palms of our hands on our thighs, facing upward. And whoever wants to can close his eyes. What does the second commandment tell us? You shall not take the name of the Lord your God in vain. I repeat, you shall not take the name of the Lord your God in vain.
1: lassen wir das zweite Gebot.
0: We let the second commandment reverberate in us.
1: Dass er uns den
0: We ask Christ to show us how the second commandment is abused.
1: Einige Hinweise
0: Some hints in order to come closer to our behavior. For instance, O God, is this merely a platitude, or are we truly calling upon God for help? If yes, then we must be aware that God is present. God helps me. I entrust myself to God, the Eternal One in me. But if we merely say so casually, O God, then this is taking His name in vain or abusing it. How often do we say, Thank God. Let us allow these two words to reverberate in us. Are we really thanking God, or is it merely a platitude and thus an abuse of His holy name? And I repeat the second commandment. You shall not take the name of the Lord your God in vain. Or how often do we say during the day, Greetings in God? What are we thinking when we do this? Very, very often, little or nothing at all. But in this greeting, in this greetings in God, we should be addressing God in our neighbor. In the greetings in God, we should be sending some good thoughts to our neighbor, feeling him in our heart and learning to understand him. Here too, we can recognize the abuse of God's name, or, for God's sake, let us let these three words reverberate in us, for God's sake. Should it really be for the sake of God? Or is it merely a cliché, a casual expression? We have turned away from the table of the Lord, and in the last analysis we are worshipping idols. O idol, thank you, idols. Greetings in idol. When we do not honor the name of God, we are affirming the idols. Or we talk about God's laws, such as the Ten Commandments or the Sermon on the Mount, and we do not live according to them. Here, too, we are honoring idolatry. Idols are more important to us than God. Idols are nearer to us than the commandments of God and the Sermon on the Mount. And when we go to church and surrender to the priest the responsibility for our thoughts, words, and actions, this too is a violation of the second commandment. You shall not take the name of the Lord your God in vain. We should be alert and not leave our responsibility to a priest. Dear brother, dear sister, let us think about this again. Let us reflect about the Holy of Holies in us, about the beautiful table with the sumptuous, wonderful and good dishes that bring life, that keep us healthy and that make us healthy. Let us partake of the foods of life. Let us not abuse them. Then the idols will turn away from us. The energetic entities, our indifferent thoughts will diminish. We will begin to think more consciously, to speak more consciously. Think deeply into the Holy of Holies. O God, you merciful, kind, eternal Father, thank you for my earthly existence. Thank you that your spirit, your love goes with me. O Lord, you strengthen me so that I recognize and do your will. And now, we think into our inner being the greeting of the Lord to our fellow man. Perhaps a picture comes up in us, a person to whom we want to send the greeting. Greetings in God. Do we feel the stirring of our heart? Greetings in God. Do we feel the nearness of our fellow man? Greetings in God. Do we feel God's love in our fellow man? Alertness is required. The one who truly loves God is alert. He thinks before he speaks. And so we will also think about freedom, which means that you yourself are responsible for every content of your thoughts, of your words, of your actions. Therefore, do not take the name of God in vain. Many pictures take form in our inner being. We see many situations. But we also recognize how the energetic entities, the energy fields, hold us captive in order to take the name of God in vain. Now is the time, the minutes for self-reflection. Now we are talking to God in us. Let us speak into our inner being, to God, to the Holy of Holies, and ask Him to help and stand by us.

0: Liebe Zuschauerinnen, liebe Zuschauer,
1: a very warm welcome, dear listeners, to the fifth part of our series on the topic Schooling Oneself for the Expansion of Consciousness, the Prelude to the Messianic Sophianic Age. When we speak of the expansion of consciousness in this program, it is, among other things, a matter of we ourselves becoming aware again of the fact that according to our origin, we are divine beings who originally came from the kingdom of God, the loving Father of all His children. And it's concerning the fact that with the help of His Son, the Christ of God, we will again walk the path back to the eternal kingdom of our Heavenly Father. Don't worry, this is not about religion or church, about theology, creeds or dogmatism. Here, nobody tries to talk you into something or even threaten you with hell or eternal damnation. Here, no one is forced to do anything. Here it is about the free spirit, God, the eternal All-One, and His eternal Word, and that of His Son of Jesus the Christ. His Word, His eternal law, is the love for God and neighbor, which encompasses freedom. With God, the eternal, everyone is free, and everyone remains free. With the eternal All-One God and with His Son, Christ, there are no institutions, no religions, no ideologies, no churches of stone, nor

0: priests, pastors, theologians, scribes, or other religious administrators or statement makers. In the previous programs of our series, we have reported about the comprehensive explanations from the Kingdom of God, about the emergence of the Kingdom of God, and about life in the purely divine being, about the so-called fall and the workings of God's adversary, right down to the lows of our material world, where today's wars and disasters demonstrate more than ever the effects of the demonic transfer and its numerical code, above all, the climate disaster that can no longer be denied. And we have pointed out how, since time immemorial, the Kingdom of God, through His prophets of God and Jesus of Nazareth, the Son of God, has brought the truth from the Kingdom of God to the people, in order to liberate all fallen people and beings from the clutches of the demonic numerical code and fetch them home to their eternal Father in heaven. In the last program, we introduced you to various divine revelations and schooling hours, which in our time are all also preserved in writings and on sound recordings in the Ark of the Covenant of the Free Spirit, in the tent of God among the people for all nations of this earth, with the Sophia Library. There, everything is recorded that the seeking person needs to know, and what he needs, as the title of this series of programs expresses it, to attain the expansion of consciousness by schooling himself. We want to first address this once again.
1: Through Christ, the Son of God of the Most High, and all the prophets of God, the Kingdom of God has, at all times, brought to the earth the message of love for God and neighbor, without any religious coercion, without any co-option, without any violence. All the prophets from the Kingdom of God have always acted according to the divine law of freedom and love, and left to each one the freedom of decision. So today we, too, have the freedom to decide freely. It is up to us. We are called upon. We have the freedom to become free from co-option by the demonic numerical code. The answer to the question of how this can be done was and is always the same: by living according to God's law of love for God and neighbor, step by step. Today, through the duality of the divine wisdom, the cherub from the Kingdom of God and the seraph in the earthly garment, the prophetess of God, Gabriella, we are led to the eternal word of the Free Spirit and to the path of love for God and neighbor, to the heart of God. This help from the Kingdom of God has not existed only since our time. By way of the prophetic word of God through Gabriella, we know that since time immemorial, the Kingdom of God has sent out the word of the Eternal and His call to the rebellious children to return home, which the messengers of God have tried at all times to show the rebellious souls and people the way out of their stored inputs and the demonic shackles that they had put on themselves. Thereby, according to His law of freedom, God, the Eternal, always sees the free will of His fallen children. His messengers, also the great prophets of God from Abraham to Gabriella, have always called and enlightened, but they have never applied coercion, and they do not do so even today. Over the course of time, rebellious beings have repeatedly responded

0: to the kingdom of God. In these preparation planes, including the end of the fourth purification plane, the demonic numerical code can no longer unfold its effectiveness. The lower four levels of the former realms of the fall in the beyond are purification planes. They are the realms that the soul goes through in order to overcome its sinful burdens, its stored inputs, step by step. There, the numerical code of the adversary is still effective. Accordingly, the stored inputs are also effective there, which the human being himself has created in his conscious mind, in the subconscious, and in the spirit consciousness as explained in an earlier program. The content of these aspects of consciousness more or less influence each other.
1: The contents of the unlawful aspects of all souls and ensouled human beings are stored in the adversary's system in a chronicle, a kind of atmosphere. This chronicle extends from the earth into the first four purification planes and also includes the wheel of reincarnation. Everything in these planes is subject to the demonic numerical code. Every soul and every ensouled human being is registered there in the individual versions of his personal inputs. Anyone who is entirely in the realm of the first or second level still belongs entirely to matter and still cleaves to the wheel of reincarnation. If a person begins to clear up his sinful inputs by living according to the commandments of God and thereby to dissolve his inputs in order to ascend from the first level to the second level, or from the second level to the third level, then the numerical code intensifies its action, so as to drag the person down again, as it were. The person gets into more and more turbulences and situations in which his old inputs, his sinful habits and wrong attitudes catch up with him again and influence him. This happens during the step from the first to the second level and also when the step from the second to the third level needs to be taken. This reaction continues until the middle of the fourth level. Only then does the numerical code gradually lose its effectiveness. Then the person or soul becomes freer and prepares for the transition to the planes of preparation where the numerical code has lost its effectiveness. It helps to understand this automatism when a person repeatedly becomes aware that the adversary and his followers need their victims as energy suppliers for their demonic intentions, and that the whole system of the adversary, his numerical code, is designed accordingly. The demon and the rebellious beings live from the energy of their victims because they have disconnected themselves from the cycle of the infinitely flowing divine energy. For this reason, precisely that person who is earnestly on the way from the third level to the fourth level is particularly attacked. For he threatens to become permanently lost to the demonic transfer as an energy supplier. The situation is different with the one who is content with lingering on the first or second level. His life then often proceeds on calmer pathways because he remains a sure energy supplier for the demonic transfer. All these processes are controlled by the demonic numerical code, Everything runs automatically.

0: locally, that is, by itself. This is how it is controlled by the code. This downward pull by the numerical code can be overcome only by the person whose will to become divine again is greater than the power of the demonic code, which pulls downward. The Spirit, God, who is always present in the innermost part of all souls and people, helps here, which is why we also say God in us. He always wants to help, but the Spirit, God in us, and also the Redeemer spark of the Christ of God, can help only to the extent that the soul or the person wants. It is their free will. It is their decision.
1: Already from the very beginning of the fall, the effect of the numerical code can always be recognized by the same principle: divide, bind, and rule. Division from the unity of the internal being, binding to the demonic forces and their principle of domination, unfreedom, and control over the victim through subjugation to their numerical code. In our time, this principle, as stated, still shapes the lower four realms of the fall, including the material world. It is always about total domination and submission. There is no unity and equality of the sonship and daughtership as in the kingdom of God, to whom the whole divine heritage of the eternal creation of being is given, but rather there are underlings, slaves, puppets, or robots controlled by the demon and his numerical code. The demonic system is still trying to triumph over the divine creation of being, and if that does not succeed, to destroy it. But this cannot succeed. No matter how much the demon tries to destroy the parts of the divine creation split off by him through his numerical code, God, the free spirit, stands above everything, also above the demonic numerical code, and above the realms of the fall, all the way to the material universe. For the Spirit, God, is the life in all things. Even in the innermost part of all demonic condensed forms, in the core of being of every soul, He is the sustaining and vivifying power. This divine core is inviolable, and since through His Redeemer deed on Golgotha, Christ has additionally transmitted to the core of being of every human being and every soul His Redeemer sparks, the saving and redeeming power of the Christ of God. The final defeat of the demonic transfer has now been sealed by the work of the divine wisdom in our time through the prophetess of God, Gabriella. God the Eternal does not intervene in the creations of the adversary, not even in the material bodies of human beings. God has given the rebellious beings a quantum of light ether as a loan for a period of time, which the adversary knows about. He has given them the freedom and the possibility to prove, according to their ideas, that they can create a better creation than the divine creation of being, as with God's nation of children, which He, the Eternal, created according to His law of love. And to His law belongs, as already mentioned several times, freedom. If God were to intervene, He would violate His own law. Had He intervened in the freedom of the adversary and taken away His chance to prove that He could do better than God, then God would have violated His own law. That would be exactly what the adversary wants. So the kingdom of God does not intervene directly in the realm of the adversary. This goes so far that everyone who goes out of the kingdom of God and into the realms of the fall, has to submit himself to the law of the adversary that applies there. That is, he must also submit himself to this demonic numerical code of which density consists and from which also matter and the material body emerged. This even applies to the messengers from the kingdom of God, his prophets and prophetesses, who incarnate into a human body. The human body consists of the building blocks of matter that the demonic numerical code has produced, and it therefore also functions according to this code and is subject to the influence of this code. The numerical code is, as it were, the identity card that every being must carry who wants to move in the realm of the adversary where this code applies.
2: Diese Tatsache ist auch ein Zeichen der Weisheit und Gerechtigkeit Gottes.
0: This fact is also a sign of the wisdom and justice of God, for the same spiritual principle also applies in the opposite direction. Whoever wants to return from the kingdom of demonic coding to the kingdom of God must first have discarded the demonic numerical code and completely become again the bearer of the divine law of love and wisdom, of freedom and unity, which unites all things, before he can pass through the wall of light to the pure worlds of the eternal being, the wall that separates the eternal being from the realms of the fall. The universes, the fall realms outside this wall of light, all the way to the material universe with the earth, have formed under the law of this demonic code and according to its specifications. The seraph of divine wisdom, God's prophetess Gabriele, also moves as a human being in the realm of the demonic numerical code. But she has not only overcome the numerical code. After more than 40 years of self-sacrificing work as prophetess and emissary of the Eternal in the work of the Christ of God, the divine wisdom has also overcome the originator of this numerical code in its demonic manifestation. Through the prophetic word, Christ, the Son of God, revealed that through the divine wisdom, through the seraph in the earthly garment, Gabriele, the demon had been conquered and thrown to the earth. Since then, the demon himself no longer has access to the lower four levels of the fall, the so-called purification planes. But his numerical code is still effective with its law up to the fourth level. There, the code still affects the souls and human beings according to the individual burden of the individual, that is, to the extent that the soul or the ensouled human being has individually coded itself, that is, burdened itself, within the sphere of action of the demonic system. On earth, the demon rages all the more. More than ever, one can recognize his violent principle of divisiveness and domination. And more than ever, one becomes aware of its effects. The division into continents, the division into countries, the division of countries into ethnic groups, cities, hostile social classes, the division into many and hostile religions. Everything is separated and divided. Everyone is against everyone. The negative energies forge ahead more than ever in violence, terrorism, in the war against people, against animals, and ever more recognizably, especially against the environment and nature as a whole. The numerical code of the adversary is obviously at work everywhere in the demonic goings-on in this world. And the irreversible climate disaster is only one sign that he is leading the world into the abyss. that the adversary is defeated and that his numerical code is running out was revealed by Christ, the Son of the Eternal and the co-regent of the Kingdom of God through the divine wisdom with the words, "It is done, it is done, it is accomplished."
1: Because it is done, the Eternal leads back what belongs to the Eternal. The sanctum of God, the homeland, the love of the Eternal had given the quantum from His ether light as a loan to the children, who wanted to take out their divine heritage in order to prove that they can do it better than God, the Eternal. The Eternal All One gave out of His love so that they could experience and realize themselves that He is the law and the perfection. He is the being, and beyond that there is nothing. Over times after times, God's love extends His hand to the rebellious children. Again and again, He clarifies and calls His rebellious children through His prophets to bring them home to their eternal homeland. Now that it is evident that they have failed in their plan and that they would have fallen ever deeper, the Eternal One is very gradually withdrawing the loan that was given from His love. But He does not punish. He does not batter. He does not damn. The loving Father extends His hand to all His children. Love brings home, not punishment. Out of love, the Eternal One has allowed His children to do as they like. Out of love, He calls them, and out of love for Him, they return. Just as the Eternal One has reached out to His children throughout all the ages, so He is reaching out to them today. Just as He spoke the word of love throughout the ages in His eternal word through His prophets, so is His word of love manifest today in the tent of God among the people for all the nations of this earth in the Ark of the Covenant of the Free Spirit. The word of God, His word of love, is preserved in the Ark of the Covenant of the Free Spirit, in the tent of God among the people for all the nations of this earth. It is the treasure from the kingdom of God, given in the great cycle of God's prophets over 4,000 years, from Abraham to Gabriela, and fully revealed again for over 40 years in our time through the divine wisdom. In our time, at the beginning of the Messianic Sophianic Age, the Kingdom of God makes it easier than ever before for us to make the decision to follow the path to the heart of God. Never before in the known history of humankind has there been such an abundance of clarification and schooling about the Kingdom of God, about our true divine origin, and about the path back to our eternal homeland. Such detailed explanations and help, so many schoolings and exercises as today, through Sophia, the divine wisdom, through the great teaching prophetess of God, Gabriela. Everything is recorded and documented, unaltered for today and for the time to come, for for all the people of all nations and cultures in the Ark of the Covenant of the Free Spirit, in the tent of God among the people with the Sophia Library.
3: Vor Gott sind alle Menschen gleich.
0: All people are equal before God, but their mentalities are different, and each person has his or her own individually imprinted consciousness. Some people feel more addressed in their hearts by what they read in the books and pamphlets. Others are seized by the words of the Spirit of God through the voice of Gabriele in the original recordings of divine revelations and meditations, while others are impressed by the divine intelligence of the wisdom in the schooling hours which Gabriele gave from her opened spiritual consciousness. The eternal word from the kingdom of God and Gabriele's comprehensive universal consciousness reach the soul in every person in different ways. Everyone finds in the visual and audio recordings and in the writings in the Ark of the Covenant of the Free Spirit the word spoken or written that is helpful for his situation. Everyone can decide freely and without influence whether and how much he wants to hear or read about it. For all those who want to visit the Ark of the Covenant of the Free Spirit with the Sophia Library, here are once again Gabriele's words repeated in excerpts. If you want to, let yourself be guided by your day, from book to book, or to the various aisles with audio and visual aids, so as to listen, listen, and see, see. This is your call. There is no supervision, no teacher, no one. You are your own teacher. Not everything can be listed here that has come to the earth from the kingdom of God through Gabriele and is available in the Ark of the Covenant of the Free Spirit. Some of the pearls that can be found there by the seeker who has decided to actively take the path of self-schooling for the expansion of consciousness are presented here as representative of many others. The comprehensive schooling work for the active path to God, the inner path, is the already mentioned great teaching work, the inner path to cosmic consciousness. It is the basic textbook for the inner path on the four basic levels of evolution of the expansion of consciousness from the level of order through the levels of will and wisdom to the fourth level of evolution of earnestness, the comprehensive schooling path in the work of the Christ of God, given through the divine wisdom. The cherub of divine wisdom has revealed this path in the prophetic word through Gabriele. The teaching prophetess Gabriele has explained the individual learning steps from her open consciousness and from the inexhaustible potential that she has acquired in countless preparatory, often very painful, previous incarnations in service of the Kingdom of God during the last approximately 2,000 years. The inner path is the book for the God-seeker who, through active faith, wants to orient his life more and more toward God in us. Anyone who thinks about whether he would like to set out on this intensive learning path to the cosmic consciousness has the opportunity in the Ark of the Covenant of the Free Spirit to read in complete freedom the words of Gabriele and of the Cherub of Divine Wisdom at the beginning of this nearly 1,000-page comprehensive work, in order to then decide whether he is ready to walk this intensive path with Christ out of love for God and with discipline and heroic sacrificial courage. The Cherub of Divine Wisdom speaks there to the pupils who are at the beginning of the inner path. many of you are weighing whether or not the path of love for God may be the right one, whether you are indeed properly prepared for the inner path, and whether you meet its requirements. Friends, every soul is called through the redemption of Christ. Chosen are those souls and people who align their lives seriously and consciously with God, the inner wellspring, by actualizing the holy laws. If the path of love is walked consciously and with single-minded purpose, but without fanaticism, then the student is chosen. Therefore, dear sister, dear brother, examine yourself whether or not you are willing to wade through and explore the highs and lows of your human ego, so that you can mature toward the divine goal through self-recognition and actualization. The path of love is the path of journeying within to the kingdom of the inner being. Love is the highest wellspring in the universe.
1: Gabriella encourages us to walk this path. She also prepares us for the hurdles that we will encounter and how we can overcome them. Here are a few sentences from Gabriella's instructions. Dear sister, dear brother, we are called to unfold the inner love, the selfless love, the love for God. This requires our heroic sacrificial courage. We have to fight our base nature to finally conquer ourselves. However, Christ is the victor with and in us. He gives us His light, His peace, and His love. God sent His Son so that He would lead us back to the heart of God, our Father, who wants to have us with Him in the light of truth as His conscious images. Gabrielle explains what heroic sacrificial courage means. Heroic sacrificial courage also means have the courage to recognize yourself. Have the courage to take the sword of selfless love. With it, sever the many heads of the snake, self-love, egocentricity, envy, hatred, desire, and passion. The image of the snake that Gabriella uses here can also be seen as a pictorial representation of the demonic numerical code, which takes control of us and which can be conquered only with heroic sacrificial courage and out of love for God. Dear listeners, in the next program we will present more aids from the kingdom of God and the consciousness of the divine wisdom. Everything that we may present is always an offer. You are free, and you remain free. For God, the Eternal, is freedom. Without religions and denominations, without priests, without pastors, and any other administrators of faith, also without churches of stone, without membership fees, tithes, or church taxes. We will be pleased if you join us again for the next program. Until then, goodbye and greetings in God.

0: the church doctrine of eternal damnation is a mockery of God. Jesus of Nazareth did not teach this. He brought the message of God's unending love, of the one eternal Father for all his children. And he, the Christ of God, also teaches again today through the mouth of a prophet that no soul is lost. Read, this is my word, Alpha and Omega, the great Christ revelation given through Gabriele, the prophetess and emissary of God in our time. 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
1: A dog looks at you a dog looks at you expectantly. A cat withdraws and hides. What's going on in the animals? In the book, You the Animal, You the Human Being, which has higher values, you learn what influence our feelings and thoughts have on animals and how we can communicate with them. 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All animals are children of creation and live in God, the loving Creator Spirit. How do we treat them? In this book, A Revelation from the Eternal Kingdom given through the prophetess of God, Gabriele, we learn people of the new era will live with the animals, plants, and minerals. They will understand one another because they speak one language, the language of selfless love. 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
1: First expansion of consciousness. I develop my consciousness for the path within, to the divine self, in order to attain the spiritual expansion of my consciousness and become one with Christ.
0: In mir ziehen Friede,
1: peace and harmony draw into me. I watch my breath as it comes and goes. My thoughts withdraw from me more and more. I empty my earthly vessel of all that preoccupies me. Nothing is more important than to find the inner stillness and harmony. I breathe consciously. I place the sensations of stillness, of peace, of harmony and love into my breath. The stillness, peace and harmony of the Almighty stream through me.